0: Sabres are doing. And
1: yeah, Benson going off, Thompson going off, North coming on.
0: We got Byram, Cooley and Hudson from Montreal, the only two committed players. They're down on the faceoff circle waiting to go.
1: And Anderson's going to stay for them, and it looks like Evans.
0: Faceoff in the circle to the right of Jakub Domisch, who has seen 13 shots. And Alex Tuck having a discussion with Norris here before the draw. Evans likely to step in to take this draw for the Montreal Canadiens, and he does. Darlene and Byram in behind the faceoff circle. One by Buffalo. Darlene couldn't play it back to Byram cleanly. Now he's got to watch for Anderson. And Byram takes care of that business, and Darlene will play it up the wall. It's turned over. Norris couldn't handle it. Pass back across. Darlene, good play to get a stick on that before Evans would have had a free look. Boy, did the Sabres get away with one there. Here's Darlene at center. To the Montreal line and in for Norris. High slot. Alex Tuck. He's got a shooting lane. Fires one. And that
1: looked like it
0: had a chance. But now a race in Lane Hudson against Norris. Trying to take the angle away. Hudson stops.

0: Tied at one, and the Sabres throw that puck to open ice. And pretty nonchalant to get over there as Suzuki, like a bullet, races over. Now Caulfield's there, and you're in the mixer. Caulfield puts it off of Luukkonen at the far post. 90 seconds to go in the period. McLeod still facing his own net, stripped of the puck, and the Canadians get it back again. Caulfield for Matheson. McLeod wants it back again. Byram on the far side of the ice. He's been out there for a minute 43, and Byram feeling that shift, along with Dahlin, a minute 48 on the ice for the two of them. Rasmus is still out there, and he's having trouble getting to the bench because he's exhausted. Here's Thompson in the Montreal zone, down the right wall, under a minute to go in the first period. Canadians get the puck back, and they're going to skate it out. This is Matheson to the line, lost it. Costa-Helenis, nice comp play coming back by the young man. The Sabres get puck possession back again. Helenis turned 20 yesterday as the puck goes up and out of play in the Montreal zone.
1: There's a penalty. And I think Tate Thompson's going to be going into the box here.
0: It's unbelievable.
1: Well, it's
0: what's happening with these calls that don't have to happen.
1: It's a bad penalty by Tate Thompson. He's driving through to the net. The D's cutting him off. Tate Thompson cross-checks him in the back, knocks him into the wall. And it's just...
2: Buffalo penalty, number 72. 2 minute minor, cross-checking.
1: It's just penalties you don't need to take here. Not allowed. Montreal going back to the power play here for the third time in this first period already.
0: There wasn't much to it, but I think Montreal's trying to initiate any contact.
1: Yeah, no, but you don't...
0: No, I agree
1: with you. You're driving in the net. You can't,
0: I'm not disagreeing with you. I'm just saying
1: you reach around with him. You get your stick on the side of him.
0: Yes.
1: You make contact like that, and he goes down. He's going to make the call.
0: Well, that's what I'm saying.
1: They told these guys to stay out of all this stuff. They've been warned.
0: He went down
1: pretty easy. The referees are going to be looking at it extremely close.
0: Yes. You can't touch him because they're going to go down easy. That's exactly what just happened.
1: So you got a 4-on-3 here for 6 seconds.
0: And again, only 6 shots for Montreal in a tie game at 1-1. Played to the far circle. Slavkovsky's shot is blocked, and that goes out of the zone. Stays in play off the boards. Now it's Hudson with 28 seconds. Greenway trying to get in his way. Suzuki. Demidov up top. Montreal working across. Shot by Suzuki is blocked. Sabres trying to crowd it up in front. Caulfield scores! Walks right out from the left side. And with 12.2 seconds to go in the first period, Tage Thompson comes out of the box. And the Sabres are trailing 2-1. Tage is giving it to the referee right now.
1: He's got
0: to
1: stop. He's just got to calm down here. And we just talked about giving Montreal the opportunities on the power play. And now 1-for-3 here in this first period. And Caulfield able to just step out from below the goal line. And went from a 4-on-3 to a 5-on-4 after Krebs and his man came out of the box. And Caulfield, he just pulls the puck about 2 feet above the goal line as he's going to the net. And he slides it right underneath, far side and in, underneath the left pad of Ukko-Pekka Luukkonen.
0: His third power play goal for Caulfield, who came into this game at a -6. Suzuki at a -4 and Slavkovsky at a -6, but they are still finding a way to change the game. And the Sabres did not do themselves any favors in this period, again after taking a 1-0 lead. And in Montreal Canadiens, they're trying to initiate any contact to get a call.
1: Well, they are, but it's working because the Sabres are doing the last or the extra, and that's hard enough to stay away from it. Just stay away from all that stuff. Go play the game. You held them to 6 shots that period. You give up 2 goals on 6 shots. You got 13. You got 1 goal yourself. Things were going your way. You do not want to inflict all this pain onto yourself and keep fighting through it. Now you got a hole to dig. You got to find your way out of it here. You got to get into the period here. Between periods and try to settle things down, I would say that's the first thing Lindy Ruff is going to talk about. Settle down, relax, just play the game.
0: Oh, yeah, and if the game is when you're touched, you got to draw it, not take the penalty if you're Buffalo. Brian Koziel standing by. Paul Hamilton will be downstairs with a player interview, we think, with a team down 2-1 after the first period of play.
3: Thank you, Dan and Rob. Well, that period had a lot going on. What it ends up with.

0: with is a 2-1 Montreal lead down to Paul Hamilton in Montreal.
1: Thanks, Brian. Matias, take me through the goal. It looked like a great play by Norris. It looked like he was flying in there. What did you read to be able to get open?
2: Good zone entry by their line. Donner made a nice play over to Norzy. I was just trying to get open at first on the four-man. Then Donner made that play, just try to get open on the backside. Obviously, Norzy made a really nice pass. Didn't have to do much there.
1: It seemed like an improved period, though. I mean, what did you like about the period, and then what did you have to do moving forward?
2: Really loved our start. I think the first 10 minutes were really good. I think control our emotions a bit better. I think in this build, emotions get the best of you. I think we took clean up a little puck touches in the D zone, and we'll be all right.
1: Thank you, Matias.
2: Yeah, thank you.
1: Matias Samuelson, Brian, back to you.
3: Thanks, guys.
0: All right, Matias Samuelson there had Buffalo on the board first at 6:32. But then Newhook ties it up, even strength at 10:08, and then Caulfield late on the power play with 13 seconds left, 2-1 Montreal. Let's go back to Paul Hamilton here. Paul, there's so much in that period here, and I know we only have a few minutes. Let's just, I guess, start with the goal itself. You just spoke with Samuelson there. Great job pitching in, but Norris with a beautiful feed to set that up, obviously, is a big part of that goal.
1: It's kind of funny. I was saying to Joe next to me, I said, boy, Norris is really skating well. And as I was saying tonight, he makes the play for the goal. So I liked up to that point. I liked what I had seen from him. I thought he was skating really well and helping him out that way. Matias said it. I can't say it. It's just you can't take those types of penalties. And obviously, Lindy Ruff did not get through to his team about that because he was upset about the 6 penalties last time. And just... Thompson and Dahlin can't take those penalties. I'm sorry. Those are just stupid penalties, and it kills them.
0: 4 penalties in the first period. A power play goal is what has Montreal in front. Caulfield scores late with 13 seconds left. Yeah, Paul, clearly, whether or not, I know people can debate, are these calls questionable? Are they whatever? The Sabres are the ones that are getting called for them right now. They're not handling whatever the officiating is. They're not understanding and reading it well. And Montreal is laughing all the way to the bank here right now, sending out their lethal power play and watching the Sabres complain the whole period. So I don't, if you want to say the refereeing is letting a lot go or they're calling everything, it doesn't matter because the Sabres are not reacting to whatever the refereeing is right now properly.
1: Yeah, no, that was a cross check, and Dahlin, that was an interference penalty. I don't know what Dahlin was all wound up about. I mean, it's textbook interference and textbook cross checking. It's like, what are you doing? I mean, you got a bad break. I as soon as I saw the front of the replay on that disallowed goal, I could see Quinn, his stick. It had nothing to do with his body. His stick pushed the glove in the net. On the follow-through. He followed through, his stick made contact with the glove, and that's what pushed the glove in the net. So as soon as I saw that from the front, I knew that was going to be disallowed on the play. But if you get a break there of somehow and they miss that and they give you the goal, now you got the goal and the power play. Now what happens? Who knows? I mean, the power play was better last game. But I thought all the way around that was correctly called is from the goal, the glove being into the goal. Yes, that's a goal. And Quinn in the follow-through hit the glove. And when he hit the glove went in the net. And I knew that was going to get called and it was going to get disallowed.
0: That sequence, Paul, regardless of, again, whether people think it should have been a goal or not, it took 9 minutes. So the point at that moment, it was 9 minutes on the clock. I wrote down the shots were 8-1 Buffalo and the shot attempts were 14-3 Buffalo. I know that obviously the Sabres are responsible for their play after that goal, but man, they were just flying and playing great and causing and dominating play, I thought. So, I mean, that 9-minute delay, I know on the scoreboard it benefited Montreal, but I think, man, that really was a momentum swing there in Montreal's favor.
1: It shook him. I mean, It looked like the other night. First, Evans is all alone in front of the net. He puts it over the top of the net. Then Byram, very poor coverage on Newhook coming through. Newhook, look, he's the guy. And, you know, he's able to come to the net with really nobody on him. Of course it's going to be a goal. I mean, that, as I said, that looked like the other night. On the power play goal, I'm sorry, I need Lukanen to make a save there. That can't go under him, I don't think. I mean, that's a bad goal. It looked like he's got it covered, and somehow he gets it under him. I know that's a 51-goal score, but still, you need a save there. And but again, you also don't need to be taking a penalty there either to give them that power play.
0: Last thing, Paul, Helenius is involved in that play that ultimately we know the goal does come off, but it seems as though he is wanting to be involved. That was an aggressive move to the net, and for a guy that maybe would be understandably so, maybe just thinking, hey, I just want to play safe, I don't want to make a mistake here, he went all out to help for that chance.
1: No, he did, and a couple of times he did play it safe, which was the right play. Sometimes you play it safe and live for another day. And he did that a couple of times too, which they need to do instead of turning the puck over. And yeah, he took the puck hard to the net. Quinn went hard to the net for the rebound, got it. And just unfortunately, he didn't get a little higher where we wouldn't be talking about replays. It would have went over the glove and in. But instead it went in the glove, and we got what with that 9 minutes of fun times.
0: Yeah, long review. Yeah, we'll see how, you know, that ends up being a turning point. But, Paul, thank you. We'll talk after two.
1: Okay, sounds good.
0: All right, Paul Hamilton with us here. Sabres down 2-1, despite outshooting the Canadiens by more than double, 13-6. All right. Man, so many things there in that first period that took, geez, almost an hour to play. All right, timeout. When we come back, first period stats, first period highlights, check of the rest of the NHL night. But we're through 20 minutes from the Bell Center. Montreal up on Buffalo, 2-1. 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
11: Here's Doan on the right side. One man ahead of him, Trailer Valeno, plays it to the far circle. Back across, scores! What a feed across! And it's Matias Samuelsson that gets Buffalo on the board first. And a 1-0 lead again at the Bell Center in Montreal with 13:28 to go in the opening period.
0: Dan Dunleavy there on the call. Samuelsson's third of the playoffs. Nice setup from Norris at 6:32. That made it 1-0 Sabres. Then Alex Newhook tied it at 10:08. Even strength for Montreal. And then Cole Caulfield with 13 seconds left in the period. Slides a puck underneath Lukanen's pads, and a power play goal for Montreal has them in front 2-1. As we welcome you back to the intermission report, Brian Koziol with you. Our first period stats brought to you by Level Financial Advisors, helping you retire better. 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Shots were 12-7 Buffalo. They've made some adjustments on that, so now 12-7 Sabres. Power plays, Montreal 1 of 4. In the period, 1 of 3 in the period. Sabres took 4 penalties. The Buffalo 0 of 1. Lukanen has 2 goals against on 7 shots. Jakub Dobish, 11 saves on 11 shots. 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Well, Sam Carrick is out. We don't know if there's any re-aggravation of an injury, but Konsta Helenius is in for him. Helenius was in, we thought, on maybe getting an assist on the Jack Quinn goal that was ultimately taken off the board after it was reviewed, called a goal, then challenged, and then not called a goal. Helenius in the first period, 4-10, 7 shifts. He's got 4 shot attempts and 2 shots on goal, so an active first period for him, who's in for place of Sam Carrick. Timeout. We'll get the rest of the NHL night when we return. Again, it's 2-1 Montreal. We're through 1 period from the Bell Center here in Game 4. 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
0: Drive around the league time, brought to you by AAA, the official partner of the Buffalo Sabres. The only other game in the league tonight, 9:30 out in Vegas. Game 5 of the Western Conference Semifinals, Anaheim and Vegas, 2-2 in that series. NBA, there's only one game tonight. Also a 2-2 series between Minnesota and San Antonio. They're just underway. 9-5 are Spurs with the early lead. All right, that'll wrap up our intermission report. It's 2-1 Canadiens over the Sabres. Period 2 next. Dan and Rob will take it after this timeout. I'm Brian Colziel. Thanks for listening. 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
29: I never really wanted to be a fly on the wall.
30: Yeah, the size of a fly.
29: Come back, I'd rather be somehow.
30: You could be a fly.
31: I've seen flies as big as you do in the house sometimes, so be careful.
30: A fly on the wall to what was said in that room?
29: Well,
30: I bet you it was a little hot. Because,
29: a little hot, yeah.
30: You know, they the coaching staff, just talking to them there, they thought they played a pretty good period. They did a good job of generating shot opportunities and getting in on top of them, but everything they gave to them, it was self-inflicted, and they got to clean that up.
29: So the Sabres from right to left here in the second had the puck in the Montreal zone for a moment. Nothing towards the net. Caulfield, Suzuki back to the line for Dobson. His shot middle of the ice taken away by Buffalo. And a nice play there. Sabres, this is what they were doing all year. And then transition to offense. Here's Doan trying to lean his way in. Sends it in front, but good positioning by Dobson and throws it to the corner. Right back to Buffalo, and a centering pass is picked off before Krebs can get a stick on it. And he'll slip it out to center ice. Canadians will flip it in the corner. Top line will head to the bench for Montreal. Bowen Byram out from behind his net. Up ahead for Owen Power. He'll shoot it in. Far corner. Matheson takes it on the backhand. Plays it back around to the left wing wall where Peyton Krebs meets it. And the pass across the ice here again right on the stick of Tessier. In behind the goal. Pressure by Tage Thompson. He's got a man in front. Couldn't center it. Texier and Thompson battle for the puck. Texier plays it to the corner for Alex Tuck. Carrier trying to tie him up. Texier plays it to the wall. Quick shot by Thompson to the side of the net. Blocked by Montreal. They got a 3-on-2 to the Sabres line. Far side. The pass comes off the stick on the near side of Deneau. He'll play it for Anderson, who snaps a pass to the corner. Montreal working it back to the line. Matheson walks it to the middle of the ice, throws it down to the corner, in behind the Buffalo net. They got a play at the post. Now they have two in the slot as it's back to the point.
30: Penalty coming up here.
29: It's going to be touched up here by Buffalo. So the Sabres again are going to the box here. Domus gets to the bench. Montreal with the puck over on the far side. Drop for Testier. Far circle, looking in. Power defending that lane on the first pass. Texier up top again. Arber Jacquet plays it down into the corner. Canadians on the far side. They got the play at the low post. Power trying to keep an eye on those two options. Pass across the ice. No possession for Buffalo. Now to no pressure by Tuck, and he touches the puck. And again in this game, the Sabres are going to be shorthanded.
30: Yeah, the referee's going over to check Anderson to see if it's high. It's a high stick, and he was just checking to see if there was blood. He just indicated it's going to be a two-minute penalty.
1: Buffalo penalty number 4, 2 minutes for high sticking.
30: Bowen Byram in the box for high sticking. So Montreal going back to the power play here. They're 1-for-3 in this game. They've only generated the 2 shots on the 3 opportunities they've had. And got to say right now here, 17:37 in the second period. I know there's a lot of time left, but you don't want to give them the third goal here in this one.
29: Caulfield, the power play goal in this game. 19:47 of the first period, not only giving one of the best players in the game a power play goal and getting him feeling better about his game again, doing it late in the period, and now you give an early power play in the second. Montreal working it into the middle of the ice and back to the right side for Demidov. He'll put it back to the line, just kept in. Greenway wanted a strip and chase there, but he's got to get back and defend here as Montreal work it down to the corner. Good pressure by Samuelson that time. Connor Timmins plays it up the wall, and Greenway does the rest. He'll fire it down the ice. Buffalo with the long change here in the second, scampering their kill unit to the bench.
30: Yeah, Montreal really trying to make the play there at the top of the circle along the wall, and the Sabres realizing that, putting a lot of pressure on him there and just kind of taking everything away.
29: Hudson trying to go up the middle. Luke Chen just stayed in the lane, stripped him of the puck. Suzuki makes one move. Far side, Luukkonen fights that shot off by Caulfield. Great save on the far post by Ukko Pekka Luukkonen. And the puck is cleared back into the Montreal zone as Slavkovsky had trouble handling it. And Dobesh will leave it. 1 minute remaining in this kill for Buffalo. Caulfield brings it to center. He'll drop it back. Demidov from the right side. Backhand pass. Greenway got a stick on that one. Up top, Hudson. Demidov walks it to the middle, then pass to the right circle. Slavkovsky, far circle, one-timer, Luukkonen again. He knows it's coming, and he got there just in time. What a great save by Luukkonen on Caulfield.
30: That's two there, Dan, in the same exchange going down there, and he's done a nice job coming from left across to the right on that cross-ice pass, and Caulfield got himself in a couple different areas over there, once high the first time and then got a little lower the second time to try to give himself a little more room there in the working room, but Luukkonen does a nice job coming across and stretching that right leg out and that blocker, and he's able to control the puck.
29: Caulfield already with 6 shots. It may have been the 7th towards the net. 4 on goal in this game. Of course, he has the goal. Puck loose at the far post. Samuelson plays it to the corner. Sabres able to clear. 30 seconds to go on the kill with Byram in the box. Dobyshin behind the net. He'll leave it. And the Canadians will drop it back. Here's Dobson for Kirby Dach. Gains the Sabres line. Well, Duke was cross ice. They had 2-on-none on that far side of the ice. Now Timmins gets over there. 2 Sabres maybe have gone with Kirby Dach as he carried the puck in. Canadians work it to the far corner. 3 seconds to go in the kill. Montreal throwing it around the wall here. Here's a puck to the far post again. Texier would have been wide open. Sabres get away with it. And now it's McLeod standing at his own blue line. Snaps a pass from Matias Samuelson. That crew's been out there for about 50 seconds, so they want to get a change in here. And Dobson out of the corner, knowing that, tries to get the quick up to center, but Rasmus Dahlin is there. This is the time in the series, as if it wasn't already here before tonight. The Sabres are going to have to take the extra bumps, the shoves. They've talked about taking some punches to the face in order to get this series back in their favor, and that's where they're at now. And right there, an offside play that was really initiated by the Sabres with 15:05 to go here in the second period.
30: Yeah, Owen Power not really. I think there was somebody caught in the zone there. He had plenty of time maybe to pull up a little bit, just on stall. But he coming down with a lot of speed, got over the line. Nevertheless, face off outside the Montreal zone. But, you know, you're 100% right. If Montreal's going to come at you, just take everything. It's not a time to toughness or anything like that. Just suck it up, take the hit, take the shot, take the slash, and hopefully they get called for it and give you an opportunity on the power play here. But there's no time for the extra.
29: Yeah, as you said many times, this isn't the Flyers of the 70s or the Big Bad Bruins. It's the Montreal Canadiens. I mean, take a shot. They'd probably say the same about the Sabres in their aspect. Faceoff just outside the Montreal line, won by Buffalo. Faceoffs have not been great in this series for the Sabres, but a bit better so far here tonight. Just in when they've won the draws. Puck comes around to Dahlin against Demidov. It'll be kept in at the line and the backhand down to the corner. This is Helenius on the left side. Plays it to the far side. In front for Zucker. Puck is still free. They bang away on it. Zucker trying to poke it in. Dobish goes for a slide looking for it. I think the puck found him as much as he found it. And he covers up.
30: It comes in underneath Dobish from the backside. He's out. He thinks he's got it underneath him, but it comes through the blue paint, back up in between his legs, and then he's able to pinch it off from there. But nice job by the Sabres getting in on top of that, trying to find the loose puck. And right there, goaltender gets a little help from the goalie gods right there because he had no idea where that was. Zucker was on top of it. Quinn was on top of it. Quinn throws it back out to the front of the net, and it goes right between the legs of Dobish, and then he just feels it, and he pulls his legs together, and that was the end of it.
29: Yeah, he's a scrambling guy for a big goalie, isn't he?
30: Yeah, he covers a lot of goalies. He's like Luukkonen. They're a big man. And so when they're down, they cover a lot of ground. So the thing is, when you get into those areas, you got to elevate the puck, get it up and over them a little bit because they're taking that bottom side away with their pads and their arms and everything. Just elevate it enough to get it over them.
29: Thompson, Tuck, and Krebs, Anderson, Deneau, and Evans face off the Montreal zone. Thompson reaching forward in the corner. Trying to play it back towards Power, who keeps it in on the wall. Thompson comes up to help the battle. Canadians will get it out. And they're a little bit ahead of the play here. A 3-on-2 to the line and in, and a shot that goes wide of the net. Montreal trying to work it over to the far post. Now Anderson, he'll spin it back to the near point. Along the blue line play, save made by Luukkonen. Good comp play, and the rebound now has got to go off the glass and out, you'd think, and the Sabres do get it to the line. And now Rasmus Dahlin took a high stick coming out of the zone. He's going to get bumped here, and he's got to stay away from it.
30: I hate to say I hope he's bleeding, but I hope he's bleeding.
29: It looked like it caught him up in the helmet area, so I don't know if that's going to be the case.
30: And as of right now, the ref's still trying to track him down to see if there's any blood or anything like that. And by the looks of it, it's just going to be a two-minute penalty. Carrier is going to be the guy that's going to the box here. Sabres going to have an opportunity on the power play.
1: Montreal penalty number 45. It's a double minor. 4 minutes for high sticking.
30: There you go. Double minor. Perfect. The Sabres are 0-for-1 on the power play so far here tonight, but they only had 38 seconds of power play time because they took a penalty. The Dahlin took an interference call early into that penalty. So here you got 4 minutes to work with. You need a couple goals here.
29: Dahlin is still getting some attention at the bench, and the referee saying you've either got to go off the ice or you get over here and start playing. So they're going to let him into the play here, face off the Montreal zone. The referee's talking about whether Dahlin should be able to come in and play, and Matheson trying to get to the referee's scrum, shoving Quinn out of the way. They saw that for the refs, not what they would call it, but and they might be telling Buffalo that Rasmus has to come off the ice. We'll wait and see.
30: Yes, they are. Finally directing Raz up. All he's got to do is go off for the faceoff, and then he can step back on again. But just can't stay out due to the injury. He can step right on. Bowen Byram is going to come out, but you could literally stand right at the bench and step right back on as soon as you. Puck is played, but
29: just roll with Bo for now.
30: Yeah,
29: and he's fine.
30: Roll Bo. He's doing fine.
29: Rasmus has got one leg up on the board, so he's ready to jump right back into the mix here as the Canadians win the draw. Got to be careful of the timing of this exchange between Byram and Dahlin, as Byram won't be the one to go back after. So Rasmus is just going to have to be patient there. on the Sabres bench. Power play, a lot of time here with the double minor. You want to strike quickly, that's for sure. Thompson will drop it to the line, and Quinn gets it in. No, they're offside. And then Quinn drops to the ice after Matheson gets his stick on him.
30: And all he's come back out on the ice here.
29: 3:39 to go in the double minor. Faceoff just outside the Montreal line.
30: Yeah, you got plenty of time here. Just slow that pace down. Get it in there. Get it set up. And just wait for that one really good look here. And this is what you want. You get the puck to the middle of the ice. And we take a couple shots here early just to establish that shot. And yeah. Do it from the middle of the ice. So if you do miss the net or deflecting in the corners, not wrapping all the way around the boards and coming back down to the zone. So
29: Darlene will drop it back. I guess you'll hear that for the rest of the series. Thompson plays it down the wall, and it's not going to get to Benson. And then it's cleared up and over the glass.
30: Yeah,
29: the referee said it took a deflection.
30: Yeah, it did on the follow-through, so this faceoff is going to stay deep into the Montreal zone to Kovacic's right.
29: Sabres, there's a pace to the power play that's been missing, Rob. It's a crispness to it.
30: Right.
29: I get the patient part, but you'd love to see some movement.
30: Yeah, it's just once they gain the zone, just slow it down a little bit and just make those first couple passes correct passes. I think here they're getting in the zone a few times. They do get the puck down into the zone, get it in there clean.
29: Couldn't keep
30: trying to rush things a little bit.
29: Clear on the far side. They lost the draw, and then Quinn can't do this. He's got to disengage. You find yourself off the power play. Not just from a change, but you'll be in the box. And he does disengage. And the Sabres, Rasmus Dahlin, going to drop it back. Here's Thompson. Going to fire it in. Got to win this battle along the wall. And that puck.
30: It's a goal.
29: It's a goal. It went in the back of the net. Dobish. It hits the back of Dobish on the shoot-in. And the Sabres have tied the game here. Comes off the glass.
30: Yeah, right where the Zamboni entrance is. And it hit that glass and came back out. And hit Dobish in the right leg and then into the net. Initially, it looked like it fell on the side of the net, but it's not. It's in the net. And that was just Tate Thompson firing the puck in hard, and it hits the stanchion.
29: Oh,
30: bounces
29: yeah.
30: straight back out towards the blue paint. Goes right off the right leg of Dobish into the back of the net. So a little puck luck there for the Sabres, and they still got 2 minutes left here on the power play. So take advantage of that. Maybe luck's changing here a little bit.
29: Thompson's first power play goal of the playoffs will be one he might describe a little differently in about 30 years from now.
30: Any way he can get them right now. That's his fourth goal of the playoffs.
29: So we're tied at two, and most of the building didn't know that was in. The referee did. He was standing right behind the net and pointed right away. Sabres still on the power play with 1:48 to go into the Montreal zone, down to the corner. Up top for Byram. He'll carry it across to the left side. Working with Norris, Byram takes the shot. Traffic in front. There's a rebound again. Dobish leaving a lot of rebounds here so far in this one, but it's cleared down the ice by his teammates in front of him. Sabres back in their own end, and Byram will start it. You've got Deneau first up, and now Montreal kind of lining it up at the blue line. McLeod for Tuck. Tuck able to cut in. Tuck with a shot. Stopped to the rebound. Played to the corner. Matheson looking to clear. Yeah, big keep in here for Byram. He can't keep it in the zone. Did for a moment. And then sticks by Deneau in on the hands of Zucker. He skates past that, keeps possession, and skates to the Montreal line. Leaves it on the wall left side for Tuck. Zucker down in the corner. Alex Tuck looks back to the point. Bowen Byram's got some room here. Byram, pass to the far circle. Quinn, no shot. Byram's there up top if he needs him. Sends the puck that way. Back to Quinn. Quinn across for Norris, and it's off his skate, and the Sabres not taking shots with less than 38 seconds to go on the power play again.
30: Yeah, you got the first one. Just keep forcing it, pushing it through the net. You're trying to look for that pretty one. The second one, you got 30 seconds left here on this double minor. And Quinn had opportunity, more than enough opportunity, to fire this one to the net with traffic.
29: Thompson dangles in down the left wing, sends it in front. Benson tipped it just wide of the far post. Oh, that was close, and the Canadiens successful in the clear out to center Rasmus Dahlin. Takes a look to the right, holds the puck, throws it to the right wall. Race for it down to the corner. Gouley gets there in plenty of time, and he's going to send that down the ice. That will take care of the rest of the penalty to Carrier. And we are tied at two on a, you could call it a fluke goal, or as Razor said, the hockey gods, who have been on Dobesh's side in pretty good portions here in this series, finally a bounce going Buffalo's way. And with an even game here, the Sabres back on the offense. 5-on-5. Power with a shot to the net. That's wide. Over on the right side, Kirby Dach with a backhand clear. Does not get out. Pressure by Malenstein in behind the net. Play comes to the corner. Malenstein stays on Dach, who will play it up the near wall. Now the Canadians have three on this right side of the ice, and they'll just throw it down into the corner in the Buffalo zone. Power with Valeno bearing down on him. Careful not to take a penalty there. Puck's left there, though, so it's up for grabs for the hit for Samuelson as Valeno plays it on the wall. Greenway able to intercept the pass and can't do much with it. Good step in by Samuelson. Greenway behind the net, battling as well. It'll come back to the near point for Arbor-Jacki. No time and space there from Malenstein. Played in behind the net. Here's Matthias Samuelson. He comes up with a puck, and he'll play it up towards center. Right wing on the entry for Buffalo. Under 10 to go here in the second. Malenstein with a shot. That goes off the end wall. Here's Power down in behind the Montreal net. He'll play it to an open corner. Sabres on it with Quinn. He had it knocked off his stick. Stays after it down to the corner against Arbor-Jacki, who falls down. And now it's Slavkovsky who picks up the loose puck. He'll be able to skate it out towards center before he's given a bump. And Zucker trying to strip him, but the Canadians stay with it and fire it in behind the net. Lukanen will leave it for Bowen Byram. 9:27 to go. Second period, Sabres with a puck in their own end, tied at 2. 16-10, shots in favor of Buffalo. As behind the net, Dobesh will play it. Dobson in the corner. Puts that one up ahead for Slavkovsky. Rink-wide pass. Caulfield going back to Slavkovsky. Two Sabres tracking him. He still manages with those sweet hands of his to get the shot away to Slavkovsky. But a good save by Lukanen to hold on. And the Buffalo Sabres and Montreal Canadiens find themselves in maybe an unexpected 2-2 tie here the way this game has gone. Thanks to Tage Thompson's fourth of the year, a power play goal at the 7-minute mark of the second period. You're listening to the Sabres Hockey Network.
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29: 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They're playing here 2-2, 9:07 to go in the second period. And Razor, we've seen a lot tonight. Who knows what else we're going to see with a lot of hockey still to go.
30: Yeah, there's an awful lot of hockey to go here, but yeah, you're right. There's been a lot of penalties. There's been some fluke plays. There's been some calls that you can just kind of question a little bit. There's been no goals. Challenges. So keeping it interesting here, keeping people in front of the TV and radio just to keep them entertained.
29: Dobson throws it across. Hudson with a shot. Good glove save by Lukanen with minimal traffic in front of the net, so he was able to see around the Canadiens player standing in front trying to get a deflection on that. Suzuki right there with Caulfield.
30: It's only the 12th shot on net here, 21 minutes into this game, or 31 minutes into this game. And Lukanen, if he won a game, just let him ease his way into it. This has been good that way.
29: Don Benson and Norris out against the top line for Montreal. Canadiens, of course, with the last change and a chance for Marty St. Louis to match up. Rasmus Dahlin's taking a penalty here at the post again. The Sabres, who just tied this game, are now shorthanded because the net is empty for Montreal. Tie up in the corner, and I think we'll get the whistle here.
30: Yeah, Domi's going to go to the box.
29: History just keeps repeating itself here.
30: Yeah, you know, he gets tied up with Caulfield over in the, on the opposite side of the ice at the post. And
1: Buffalo penalty number 26, 2 minutes for interference.
30: So he's going to get another with an interference call. He's going to be rough looking on. And he's hoping that, you know, this. I know there's one thing about taking penalties. The other thing is who's taking the penalties. And when Dahlin, you need him on the ice in all these situations, and you don't want him sitting in the box here as much as he has. I know he drew a four-minute penalty for high stick, and the Sabres able to score on it, but
29: you don't want to
30: give life here.
29: Out.
30: You just got yourself tied up here. You got 8.5 minutes left in the second period. You don't want to give Montreal the opportunity. They're already 1-for-4 on the power play.
29: Speaking of opportunity, Caulfield dances in with a sweet move, and then the backhand is stopped. Now a chance to clear, and the Sabres get it out. Caulfield. You talked about him gaining his confidence, up to 3 goals now in the postseason. Here he comes down the right side. Watched by Samuelson, picked up by Timmins. That's 1-2-3, good defending by Buffalo. Sabres get the puck, referee gets in the way of the clear, and then a deflection off a skate. Off of what looked like a pretty good setup for Montreal. Slavkovsky in the near corner. Demidov up top, Lane Hudson. Caulfield and Suzuki are on the right side of Luukkonen. There's a play for Slavkovsky, and he fired that one wide. He's down to that far circle. In the slot, just off to the left. Slavkovsky at the line. Connor Timmins defending him down in the corner. A minute to go in the kill. Here's a shot stopped by Luukkonen. Puck at the far post, and it's swept to the boards. Off to the right. Hudson up high. Play it to the left wing wall, get it back again. Demidov, goal line play, that far post play is there, but the pass goes a little wide, back in front again, the Sabres clear. Slavkovsky was the target, Sabres do a good job and they clear it out, 33 to go on the kill. Montreal now, finding a seam, Bolduc for Doc, couldn't handle the pass cleanly. You're lucky in that moment it wasn't Suzuki Caulfield or that would have been trouble. Bolduc and Doc had just come off the bench. 18 to go on the kill as Doc has it. He'll gain the line. Play it off to the right side for Newhook. Up top, this is Dobson with 10 to go on the power play. Shot just deflects wide. Luukkonen makes a save as Newhook had a chance there looking for his second goal of the game. He has an even strength marker from back of the first period.
30: Yeah, much better job here by the penalty killers here, just making sure they got somebody established in front of the net. In Montreal, they like to work the perimeter. They like to get it in the corners and kind of overload you a little bit and then go from low to high, really depend on their D coming across the blue line, working the puck, and then trying to hit guys down low. The Sabres have done a good job of not getting caught too far up and making sure there's always somebody in front of the net here, because that's where the puck is going twice there. They look to go across the top of the blue paint there for that redirection on the guy on the far side, and both times Sabres D able to get a piece of it coming through.
29: Power Krebs, Benson, and Shen, Tetier, Newhook, Dobson, Mathis, and Evans. Sabres win the draw with 4 to go in the kill. Got to get it out, and they do. That will take care of business, and Rasmus Dahlin hopefully will not be in the penalty box. I'll say for the remainder of the series, not just tonight, but we'll start with tonight as Evans carries down the right side. Plays the puck down behind the net. This is Luke Shen holding it, trying to play it around Newhook. They battle on the wall, but Shen wins it ahead for Tage Thompson on the right side. He'll skate to the Montreal line. Offside, Sabres in ahead of the play there as Tage was stopped at the line. And then that puck is backhanded up and out.
30: Yeah, this faceoff will go in front of the Sabres bench outside the Montreal zone.
29: Timeout on the ice, 6:13 to go here in the second period. And it's the Buffalo Sabres and Montreal Canadiens still tied at 2 apiece. 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
29: Goals from Samuelson and Thompson for Buffalo. Newhook and Caulfield for Montreal. 2-2 with 6:13 to go in the second of game number four. And the house is jumping again at the Bell Center. Dan Dunleavy and Rob Ray. Paul Hamilton is here as well. John Collette, who's our engineer here at the Bell Center. Want to thank John for his accommodations, his dessert tray, and everything else, which we haven't touched so far.
30: You can't get to it. He's all over it.
29: He's guarding it pretty strong.
9: Okay. Yes, he is.
29: Sabres chasing the play here at center ice. And it's just a chip and chase by Texier. Darlene for the corner, playing it up the wall. Touch pass in the middle of the ice. Gathered up here by Deneau. Texier in the corner. He'll send it up to the slot, off the stick of Matheson and out. Alex Tuck trying to put some pressure on, and it's just swept in behind the Buffalo net. Shot's pretty close, 17-14 in favor of Buffalo. Alex Tuck trying to come back and touch that puck, but whistle goes, and we're going to come back down into the Buffalo end.
30: Yeah, you know, you look at this game, the way the Sabres have played it, with the exception of taking way too many bad penalties in this game, it's been a pretty good game, and they played pretty well. They've got themselves going here. Their feet are going when they have the chance, and getting in on top of Montreal, really kind of putting some really good pressure on the defense here that they haven't been able to the last couple of games. They're getting the pucks to the net here, really making Dobish kind of look normal a little bit, because you got him flopping around a little bit, got him chasing here a few times here. You're able to get a couple of goals on him, but you just got to stick with your game here. Stay out of the box from here on in and just keep playing direct. Keep it going straight up the ice here. Get them back on their heels a bit.
29: Pressure by Doc on Darlene, who's thrown to the ice by Kirby Doc. And Rasmus can't do anything after that. He's got to let him go. As the Montreal Canadiens get it to Doc, he'll tip it right on the stick of Darlene. And pass up ahead, looking for Benson. He gets a piece of it. Tage Thompson on the right wall. He's going to turn and go to the bench there as he puts it into the near corner. Benson looking for some help. He gets it from Alex Tuck. Matheson is there. Tuck's been out for over a minute, so he'll go to the bench as the Canadiens lift it out. They've got two to the Sabres line. Bolduc swats it in. Power trying to be there first, and he is. Good job there. Last couple of strides to beat Bolduc to the puck. Now Slavkovsky out at center ice. Canadiens working on the left side, firing around the boards. Owen Power, clean take off the wall near side. Turns the Canadiens away with a hard stop and gets it up to Benson. Benson's got a lane here. Just can't get the shot through. Looking to make a play and then just couldn't get the puck off the ice.
30: Put a little cotton candy on that puck there.
29: So saved by Luukkonen and a bouncing puck. He's got the rebound and Buffalo can't. Don't touch anybody in front of the net. Let him go. 4:28 to go in the period.
30: Yeah, just continue to stay aggressive here. You're having luck here when you get your feet going. You know, a couple times there, nice long stretch passes, able to get guys loosened up, and that really kind of stretches out the Montreal Canadiens and gets them thinking a little bit.
29: Timeout, 2-2. We'll be right back. You're listening to the Sabres Hockey Network.
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15: Tage Thompson tonight becomes the sixth player in Sabres history to average a point per game through his first 10 career playoff games. The others to do so, Gilbert Perreault, Pierre Turgeon, Rene Robert, Tim Connolly, and Rick Martin. Tage getting the tying goal here in the second period at the 7-minute mark. A shot that went off the glass and came right back out and off the back of Domish. And in the net, and we've got the referee outside the zone.
30: Yeah, the referee
15: another call against the Sabres here.
30: No, the referees did not put their arms up. The linesman made this call because he's calling, saying there's a high stick on Evans right off the draw. So now the four of them are getting together there. But the referees did not have their arms up at any point here.
15: But if the linesman sees it clean, then
30: yes, they can. Yeah. Stop the play and make aware to the referees. And it doesn't look like he's cut in any way. And I don't know if they're making a call here. They talked about it, and this faceoff is coming outside the Sabre zone here, and the referee is over at the box talking to the coaches of the Montreal Canadiens, saying that there was no infraction. A little bit of a break there for the Sabres, getting a few here in this game. Finally,
15: Evans certainly made it look like he was hit pretty hard with a high stick. Again, the replay was kind of a half replay, so we didn't really get a full look at it. Again, doesn't matter because the refs have made their decision. And the Sabres now in a 2-2 tie trying to gain the Montreal line. Making it tough was Evans that time on Quinn. Quinn finishing his check on Newhook, but now the Canadiens will bring it up towards center ice. That's tipped by Evans. Samuelson behind the net, stops the puck. Evans went high with the stick on Samuelson there. Referee looking right at it, says play on. Here's Zucker in front of the net, and he can't handle the puck. All alone to the front of the net, and the puck just didn't hit his stick. Here's Evans takes a drop. He's got a lane. He opts to pass. Battle down low. Evans with a shot. Loose puck. He's got it again. Swatted away by Lukanen. Still not clear. Played to the boards. Carrier hit by Zucker. Carrier lost his stick on that hit. Evans in behind the net. Samuelson can't drag him down as the Canadiens will play it back to the point. Here's Gouley. Montreal player knocked down in front of the net. Here's a chance for Slavkovsky. That pass went off his skate. He'll bring it high in the zone. 3:14 to go in the period. Then Zucker knocks it off his stick. Zucker going to the bench. And the Sabres get the extra skater on as Zucker's gone and Benson reaching in. Slavkovsky's got Suzuki with him. Takes it down into the corner, off to the right of the net. Up top, into the slot for a shot. That just drifts wide off the deflection. Canadiens buzzing now as they get the top line out there. Helenis out trying to defend Caulfield in front of the net. Caulfield's got his stick a little bit. Now he lets it go. Goal line play. Helenis still staying on Caulfield in front of the Sabres net. Puck into the corner and a chance to clear. And off the stick of Gouley, so that will negate what would have been an icing. And Buffalo can make changes that they desperately needed. They got guys out there for 2 minutes that just got off the ice. 2:28 to go. Second period, 2-2 game. Montreal from center shooting it in on Montefiore's side. Lukanen behind the net. Can't get it around Suzuki. Suzuki tried a tough angle shot. That stopped by Lukanen. Work back up to the high slot. Good read by the Sabres over on that far side of the ice.
30: Yeah, Josh Norris coming out and reading that, anticipating to fucks it up and over the glass. And couple extra little pushes here after the whistle.
15: Canadians are talking after every whistle, and Buffalo sometimes, this time it's Dahlin getting back into it with Anderson.
30: As we said, just avoid this and just keep playing here. You're doing a good job here. Shots have tightened up a little bit, 17-16 in favor of the Sabres here. You got 2:13 left in the second period. Spent a little time here in the Sabres zone, but did a nice job defending, keeping to the outside. Montreal does a really good job of taking pucks low to high, and their D get an awful lot of opportunities up high, but they rarely ever just shoot the puck at the net. They always look to make that pass, so once you realize after a while you can just kind of play for that pass a lot of the times because that shot doesn't come through.
29: More time up high again at the blue line. Matheson, nice walk, gets a shot away, a good save by Lucan, and now a race for a loose puck here. It's Peyton Krebs digging in, trying to get to it, but it's going to be an icing call against the Sabres, and Peyton Krebs is trying to get his legs back here in time for this draw. If you're Montreal, you want to take the draw quickly if you line up. If you're Buffalo, you want to do whatever you can to slow it down for a bit here. Byron's been out for 40 seconds, Dahlin for 41, so they're close to getting into the red numbers.

0: Bowen Byram's going to get one, and they're over-checking Tessier out to see.
1: Yeah, if you touch a Canadian, and if it could be a legitimate shot, but they're any hit, they're going.
0: I know, but you know that. You
1: That's just, what I'm saying.
0: Just keep your stick down and just push him with your body.
2: Oh, penalty number four. Four-minute double minor for high sticking.
0: So Bowen Byram's getting a double minor, 4 minutes for high sticking. See the cut lip of Tessier as he works his way back to the bench. The two of them kind of slashing each other. Tessier is trying to get to the front of the net. Bowen Byram catches him right up in the face and just kind of hooks him from behind.
1: They're trying to lift the stick around him, but he caught him.
0: We got a minute 29 left here in this period. And Montreal got a 4 minute power play. So Luke already had five. This is six and seven. It's just way too many penalties here for the Sabres. You think they're going to be able to survive this? You can't depend on your goaltender and your penalty kill this much.
1: This is Lukanen's kill. You're right, because they're going to be running around.
0: Lukanen's at the bench right now getting his mask fixed and straps are messed up. The referee's over there. Georgie Babcock's working on it on the bench there. But this is probably good. You get a little opportunity to get a rest, just relax. And the guys on the ice, you see them all talking to each other and making sure they're on the same page here. You got Timmins, Greenway, Power, Malenstein. But once again, you just got to get through this minute 29 here and then worry about the rest from there. You don't want to give up a goal here late in this second period rolling into that second intermission.
1: You just did that in the first.
0: Yeah, keep it tied here.
1: 13 seconds left in the first period. You give up a power play goal to Caulfield, and you put yourself in the territory of history repeating itself.
0: Well, it does.
1: Yeah. More than we know. Lukanen is still getting that gear worked on.
0: Stall as much as you can here.
1: I don't know if Montreal really minds this, because this group's going to get a ton of time with this 4 minutes here when you're talking to Caulfield, Suzuki.
0: They're going to be out there probably the whole minute 29 here.
1: They're
0: going to
1: try to run away
0: anyways
1: with this game, with this opportunity here.
0: So the guys from Montreal on the ice, they would highly doubt if you see them change here in the last minute 29.
1: No. So Suzuki is at the dot. He will take the faceoff. Power, Timmins, Malenstein, and Greenway. To the left of Lukanen. And off the draw, the Sabres, again, had the discussions about they're going to kind of pick their poison, what they want to take away. Hudson is the man distributing the puck. Caulfield and Suzuki over on the left side, and Slavkovsky will wind up eventually in the bumper area, but right now behind the net, three Sabres below the goal line. That puck comes up to Hudson. He scored from out here in the first series. There's your goal line play, and they missed the mark. Suzuki was the target. Greenway shoves his man out of the way, and Slavkovsky has his play back to Hudson with a minute to go in the period. Power play for the Canadiens. A double minor. That shot deflected wide. Sabres can't clear. Hudson keeps it in. Nothing in the middle. Greenway's in the shooting lane. Slavkovsky up high. Malenstein going for the strip, but Slavkovsky carries it across. Demidov trying to play it to the line, and a good play by Malenstein. Sabres trying to race two off of the kill. Look out here. Canadiens see the change, and right up is Hudson. He'll play down to the wing. Slavkovsky, Caulfield behind the net. Suzuki. Bouncing puck for Demidov with 25 seconds. Plays it to the corner. Suzuki takes a look with a backhand take. Gets some support. Caulfield bumps it up top. Slavkovsky wants the one-timer. Broken stick on the shot. Connor Timmins with a chance to clear. Slavkovsky had to leave the ice. 9 seconds to go in the period.
0: Yeah, that's going to kill it. 5 seconds.
1: They get one more shot if they are aggressive here. To the line with 1 second. There's the shot, and it's off a skate. 2-2 after two periods, but Buffalo with 2 minutes and 31 seconds still on the Bo Byram penalty when they start the third.
0: Yeah, plenty of time to kill here as they come back, but I think it was strong and very good here, killing that last minute 29 off. Going into this, you didn't want to give up one here, and then they would continue to have the power play coming back here in the third period. So big kill here to end this period. Now you got to pick up where you left off, but just stick to your game, man. Keep getting your feet moving here and getting pucks to the net.
1: Montreal 1-for-6 on the power play. And still, as I mentioned, 2-3 you want to work with the extra attacker when we start the third. But first, we take you to Brian Koziel for the start of our second intermission.
3: Thank you, Dan. Thank you, Rob. We'll talk back with you at the start of the third. Well, the trips to the penalty box continue. After Buffalo took 4 penalties in the first, they take 3 more, but one of them a 4-minute double minor for high sticking. So essentially the same number of minutes, 8 more minutes

0: in the box for Buffalo. And they are in a 2-2 game. Sabres and Canadiens here through 40 minutes in Game 4. Timeout. When we come back, we'll go right back to the press box at Bell Center and get Paul Hamilton's thoughts here on the second. Thompson's goal has it tied up 2-2 after 2. 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
0: Second period complete from Montreal. Sabres and Canadiens all tied up. The lone goal of the period, Thompson on the power play. Buffalo gets a bounce off the side wall, and it goes in off of Dobish. And the Sabres taking advantage of a high-sticking call, which, ironically enough, is now why Buffalo is shorthanded and will be going into the third period. As we welcome you back here on the Intermission Report, I'm Brian Koziol. We'll get to Paul Hamilton in just one moment, but our second period stats are brought to you by Level Financial Advisors, helping you retire better. 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Shots were 10-5 Montreal. In the game right now, they lead with the slight margin at 18-17. Power plays, the Canadiens are on their 6th attempt right now. They are 1 goal there, and Buffalo 1 of 2. Lukanen has 2 against on 18 shots. Dobish, 2 against on 17 shots. So there are your stats. Let's get to Paul Hamilton now. So we go back to the press box at the Bell Center. Oh, we can break down the goal in a moment, but the trips to the penalty box, if the Sabres do not win this game, will be the storyline. They have taken now 7 penalties, 16 minutes worth of time, and they're going to still have work to go here as they'll start the third. They just cannot find a way to stop taking penalties.
2: Six power plays. After you gave them six power plays in the last game, 2 for 6 on the power play, killed you. Lindy Ruff was extremely upset about it. And what do? They followed up with 6 more power plays. And just stupid, stupid stuff. You're not taking care of your stick, cross-checking people into the back wall. It's just ridiculous. And it's your top guys, it's your leaders that are doing this. And, and here they are still 2-2. I mean, what, 8 of Montreal's shots have come on the power play. I had written right before a little bit, it was like Montreal had 5 5-on-5 shots and 6 power play shots. It's like 5-on-5, they were doing fine. And, so now it's 10 5-on-5 shots and 8 power play shots. But, and now they still have to kill another over 2 minutes of a penalty just to remain tied. And you give them a goal early in the third period, get this crowd rolling again. Good luck keeping your season going.
0: Paul Dahlin and these interferences, this is not even unique to tonight. He has had these interference calls, I feel like, almost all season. And they come at inopportune times. Obviously, in any playoff game, they're not at good times. But this is a problem, I feel like, that he's not been able to rectify this year.
2: He is an extremely undisciplined player, and when his emotions get him, and he can't control his emotions, he can't. He has shown us time and time again since he's in Buffalo that he is not capable of controlling his emotions, and it's going to stop him from being an elite player. I mean, you're in the second round of the playoffs fighting for your life, and you're leading the way with stupid penalties. That's how you're leading the way. Now, he was an assist, but that was on the Thompson goal that he fired off the wall. It came back, hit Dobish, and went in the net. I mean, congratulations. But still, he's got to be your leader, and he's far from it right now.
0: And the Thompson cross-check, unnecessary, Paul, at the end of the first, leads to the Caulfield power play goal. Obviously, that's enormous right now. I mean, it's the same story that you and I have talked about in previous losses in this series, that when your best players are not your best players, you're going to lose. And Thompson and Dahlin the other night took penalties, which led to goals. And here they are in on them again. Thompson's got the goal, as you said. Dahlin's got the assist. But I feel like there's more negative with these two right now than positive, and they've got to shake that.
2: Yeah, they do. And they didn't react well to the 9-minute delay of, first it's a goal, then it's not a goal. And I think both sides were correct. It was correctly called both ways. Jack Quinn didn't mean to hit his glove with the stick and put his glove in the net, but it was on the follow-through of his backhand, and Dobish's glove wasn't in the net until Quinn's stick hit it, and it went into the net. And, it's a shame for Buffalo, because if you win that challenge, you get the goal. You're ahead 2-0, and you're on the power play with an opportunity maybe to go up 3-0. Now what's our conversation about? Who knows? Because everything changes in this game. So, but they've been in this situation before, even 2-2 at the end of 2 periods. But again, unfortunately, they got to kill off this penalty. And 2 minutes and 31 seconds. And I can't sit here and tell you their penalty killing has been stellar in this series.
0: 2-2, Sabres and Canadiens, and a huge third period upcoming for Buffalo as they try to keep themselves in this series. Paul, how about Ukko-Pekka Luukkonen tonight? His first action since Game 2 of the Bruins series. What have you made of his first 40 minutes? He's faced 18 shots.
2: I think he's really gotten stronger as the game went on. He absolutely robbed Caulfield on a power play twice coming across the crease. Those are phenomenal saves coming across. So it seems like he's getting better as the game goes on. As I saw, and I didn't get a huge good look at it, but it looked to me like he needed to make a save on the Caulfield power play goal. And I haven't seen it since, but I didn't love that one. But overall, it just seems like as the game's going on, he's getting stronger and stronger, and they're going to need him. I mean, your best your penalty killer. Sometimes has to be your goaltender. And, you know, with 2:31 left in this penalty kill, they're going to need some saves.
0: Yep. All right, let's look ahead to the third. Obviously, we know this first 2.5 minutes are monstrous. If the Sabres can get through this and it remains tied, Paul, how can they eventually maybe get the lead and get this win here in the third? What do you need to see from them?
2: Well, they got to stay out of the penalty box. And then they got to stay out of the penalty box. And then when they were done with that, they got to stay out of the penalty box. I mean, that's basically it. If you can play them 5-on-5, this is a good 5-on-5 team, the Buffalo Sabres. If you play on 5-on-5 and not have to interrupt yourself by killing penalty after penalty after penalty and giving them opportunities to score goals and get the momentum, maybe you can start getting some momentum yourself, because offensively, this has been a better game for Buffalo. They were way ahead of shots until it was penalty after penalty after penalty. Now they're behind by one. But, you know, they've gotten a break with that play. I don't know if I've ever seen a puck go off the side wall where the goal line is, like where it's painted on the boards, and that's where Thompson hit the wall, and of course we know it's bouncy boards here, and then it hits the boards. Dobish has no idea it's coming across to him now. He's looking the other way because I think he's thinking the puck's going to rim around, and it hits his pad and goes in. I mean, so you got a break.
0: Yeah,
2: take advantage of it and, you know, get yourself a win.
0: Hey, Paul, we'll talk when it's over on the postgame. Thank you.
2: Okay.
0: All right, Paul Hamilton at the Bell Center. 2-2. We'll take a timeout. When we come back, we'll get the driver on the league as we are tied through 40 minutes. Game 4 here at the Eastern Conference Semifinals. 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
0: 2-2 Sabres and Canadiens. We're almost ready for the third. Our drive around the league brought to you by AAA, the official partner of the Buffalo Sabres. One other game of the league tonight out in Vegas. The Golden Knights host the Ducks. That series knotted up at 2. That'll be after the Buffalo-Montreal game. One NBA game tonight. They're at the half at San Antonio. The Spurs lead the Timberwolves 59-47. That series is also tied up 2-2. Our potential game-changing moment upcoming here when we start the third. Buffalo has 2:31 left, shorthanded on Byron's four-minute high-sticking call. We'll see if they can kill it off and maybe potentially leapfrog Buffalo toward a win tonight. The game-changing moment presented by Buffalo Law. 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All right, I'll talk with you when it's over on the postgame. Paul will be with me. Locker room interviews, podium sound, Lindy Ruff, all that and more coming up. Third period upcoming from the Bell Center. 2-2, Sabres and Canadiens. Dan and Rob next. I'm Brian Colziel. Thank you for listening. 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
21: Canadiens on the power play to start the third. Greenway with a first clear as Montreal gained the line by about a foot and a half, maybe two. And it'll be brought up by the Canadiens. Again, they've got pretty much a full power play here, 2:10. As they start this third period in a 2-2 tie with the Sabres, and some room now for Hudson up the middle. Slavkovsky, shot stopped by Lukanen's behind him, cleared by Samuelson, and the Canadiens can't handle the puck over on the far side of the ice. It'll come outside the zone. That got away from Demidov. Hudson will gain the line. He's offside. That actually rode the line, and then it was brought in offside. 1:50 to go in the kill here to Byram's.
22: Yeah, the initial shot on Lukanen snuck right through him. He thought he had it underneath him, but it leaked underneath his pads out the backside. And fortunately for the Sabres, they were able to get a handle on it after it was laying there, because Samuelson comes right through the blue paint and he sees it and then pushes it off out of play. At Caulfield, nobody really saw it other than Samuelson going through there. So nice job. Good awareness.
21: Both goaltenders have had that moment in this game here. At the Bell Center, Sabres able to clear it out to center. And a quick play by Caulfield to get across ice. Caulfield will get it again at center. Right side on the entry. Little drop pass, Demidov. Left here for Hudson in the slot. Far circle chances blocked. Power got in the lane. Stays pretty tight on the check. Suzuki with it, off the right wall. Holds it, drags it in front. That's off the stick of Tuck. Far circle, one-timer. Lukanen fought that one off. Good save of the far post. Demidov with a shot. Canadiens will just keep this in. And a chance. Well, we got a whistle here. That hit the rounded glass, the linesman is saying, over the Sabres bench.
1: Big break to the Sabres there because Caulfield stepping right into that one, and he was in clear lane to the net. Now when Hudson tries throwing it back into the zone, goes off that rounded glass, and as soon as that happens, obviously they blow it dead, so this faceoff's going to come outside in front of the Sabres bench, outside their zone.
21: Well, you got McLeod off the ice. He's been out there for 45 seconds. This group of Canadians out for a minute 21, but this is a big part of the game. And like you said, Rob, they weren't going to leave at the end of the period. They're not going to leave at the start either.
1: No. A minute 10 here left on this big kill.
21: Canadians win the draw. Hudson at center. Caulfield on the left side. Gives it back to Lane, who will gain the Sabres line with a carry this time. He'll take the return pass in the corner. Here's a chance for Suzuki. Wide open. And that one will come outside the zone on the clear by Samuelson in the corner.
1: I'm not sure if Lukanen got that off his chest or goes off the post.
21: Not often Suzuki would miss by that much. You got to think he had a piece of it. Here's Lane Hudson carrying it in. Very aggressive. He hasn't done this all game. Down to the goal line with it. Greenway from Slavkovsky steals it. Fires it down the ice. And 33 seconds to go on the kill as Montreal standing with the puck behind his own net is Jakub Dobish. And he will leave it as Thompson will bring it up. The former Islander drops it back. Texier to center. Now he starts churning those feet. Crosses the line on the left side. Far side, Bolduc with a bouncing puck to the line. Kept in by Thompson. Just throwing that one behind the net. Luke Shen had a bounce away from him, but good support. And it's cleared outside the zone. Bolduc will bump it back to the Canadiens line with 5 seconds to go in the kill. And Doc is forced back into the Montreal zone. So out of the box is Byram. Montreal gaining the zone, though. And a shot stopped by Lukanen, steered to the right wall. Sabres from left to right in this third. 2-2 game. Canadians with puck possession in the slot for Matheson. The defenseman will drop it back, and it will come outside the line. Dobson could not keep it in. Bolduc with a shoot-in. As Montreal makes changes, and the Sabres now will do the same. As Owen Power controls the play. Quick pass on the left wing side. Hard drive by Peyton Krebs. Defender stays with him. Puckles off the end wall and into the near corner. A chance for Montreal to flip it out. A little chase here, and Anderson's got a great angle to it. Save made by Lukanen. Anderson down that far side. Anderson with it again. He's allowed to come out front with a backhand, and that one is off Dahlin. And then cleared by Buffalo, and this will go for icing. Oh, boy. With 16:36 to go in a 2-2 game, it's all Montreal to start this period.
1: Yeah, Montreal's coming with a lot of speed here, and they're getting guys loose, getting in behind the D here. They're first to the pucks here a couple of occasions here in the last minute and a half, 2 minutes. You got to be aware of that, making sure they don't get in behind them, because twice they were able to take it right to the net. Anderson getting in behind the first time, taking the initial shot, big rebound, it's able to be kept in at the line, and then it led to another opportunity for Anderson, walking out the right corner to the net on the backhand.
21: Faceoff won by Montreal in the Sabres zone. There's a shot that deflects off bodies in front of Lukanen to the near wall. Battle in the corner here as Helenius has got it. Montreal players stick tight on him, and that was Carrier. Three Sabres, two Canadians, and this puck battle down in the corner. Comes halfway up the wall, right side for Buffalo. And
1: penalty
21: coming to Montreal. Here's Peyton Krebs was held on to and brought down. Holding call.
1: Well, a huge break here for the Sabres. They're going to get another opportunity on the power play. It's going to be their fourth
3: penalty,
1: one.
3: 71, 2 minute minor for holding.
1: As you hear, it's a holding call, so fourth opportunity here for the Sabres. 1-3 to this point. Two shots they've generated. And here's your opportunity here to take the lead in this hockey game.
21: Canadians have 10 shots on their power plays in this game. And we are 2-2, so Ukko-Pekka Luukkonen obviously being a key part of the mix here tonight, getting back into the lineup and playing a key role, as you expected he would.
1: He's done a good job. And I think big thing was maybe the limit of shots early. He was able to settle into this game and just get himself comfortable and made the save when he had to. And
21: Sabres with possession off the draw. Here's Quinn with a shot, low glove side, and just over the pad, that glove of Dobesh is able to make the save.
1: Good to see Quinn coming in there. He's playing on the right point here, and he gets a pass across from Dahlin. He steps down and takes the shot. Just at the top of the circle, a little more 5 feet inside the top of the circle, and just lets it rip. He's got Doan there, and he's got Zach Benson both in front of the net. Dobesh is able to handle that puck. If not, it's going to create that chaos you're looking for. So good decision to take a few shots here quick. Just back him off a little bit.
21: Quinn coming in with No goals, three assists, a minus four in the series. He's had plenty of chances in a game or two here to get some shots on net. So, as you say, good to see him shoot that puck. Sabres win the draw by committee there as Benson hopped in to win it back. We got Darlene and Quinn. They're high at the line. Darlene with a shot. Just trying to get it to the net. Tate Thompson was there if anything was loose, but Dobish vacuumed that one in.
22: Yeah, he does a nice job seeing this one come through traffic. And Doan's got himself established really well in front. Benson was there, and then this is a shot coming to peel off the side. This will be off that far post in case Tate does come up with that rebound to slide it across. But I like how they're getting the pucks in the net here.
21: Play your best hockey for the next 15 minutes and 55 seconds, and you come home even up at two apiece. That's the score in the game. Sabres power play kind of held on the wall here. Matheson doing a good job along with Carrier. Puck is frozen there. Carrier's not moving it. He's absolutely holding it against the corner wall. Referee nowhere near the pile in any urgency to discourage it. And the Sabres able to pry it free as Quinn on the right side now. Up top with Darlene again. Thompson far circle. We've seen a lot of one-timers from Tage here. Kind of dangle to an open space. Thompson turns. Bottom of the circle. Here's a play in front. Backhand scores. Great feed for Benson in front. And Zach Benson gets the goal to put the Buffalo Sabres on top 3-2 on the power play.
22: Yeah, Benny's going to get his fourth goal of the year. And great patience in front of the net here when he receives this puck. And he's going to end up doing it on the backhand. He just kind of stick handles a couple times and just kind of gets Dobish moving a little bit. And then he makes his move to the net when he throws it. Just a nice job just winning those battles in the corner and then moving to the front of the net. Everybody down low, Tage Thompson is under pressure over there, and he just hangs onto it, slides it down to Doan in the corner, and then to Zach Benson, who's about 3 feet above the blue paint, and then just great patience once he gets this puck.
21: So Benson,
22: he gets it in his feet, and then yep. He's got to pull from his feet up to his hands, and then on the backhand, slides her in.
21: Begging pardon on that one, Razor. Benson's first power play goal of his playoff career. Here's Hudson right off the draw, though, from Montreal down the left wall into the Buffalo zone. So with the lead, it's not common territory at this stage of the game, certainly for these two games in Montreal for Buffalo. As the Canadiens try to work it out of the corner of the Buffalo end, Hudson back at the point. He'll sweep it across. There's a shot looking for the stick of Bull Duke, and that'll come to the near wall, thrown by Valeno. All right, into Connor Timmins, and he'll volley it right towards Hudson at the Montreal line. Helenus and Zucker. Helenus has got to stay on the right side of the puck here. Now he backs up to get in that spot ahead of Hudson, who snaps a pass back for Dobson. Benson from Doan and Thompson, who each pick up their seventh assists of these playoffs. 4:40, time of the power play goal. Three straight power play goals in this game, two of them by the Buffalo Sabres. Here's Bowen Byram out of the corner. Sabres can't clear. Gooley to the near circle. Just kept in there. Suzuki played it to the blue line. Canadians leaving it. Slavkovsky on the wall for Caulfield. He puts it down low, and now it's Byram trying to keep the play on the wall away from Suzuki. He does find power behind the net. But when Power's play, that just goes off a stick, but before the red line, so that'll be an icing call here against Buffalo.
22: Yeah, that puck comes up, and it's in Josh Stone's feet, and he's not able to handle it clear. He gets a touch of it, but he's still 3 feet from the red line when it touches and goes down the ice. But here, now you're in a situation where you don't play safe, you're still staying aggressive, but you got to know Montreal is going to start putting pressure here. So solve the defensive zone here quick. If you got to get pucks out, just get them out. Yeah, just under 14 minutes left here in this game. You got the lead finally. Just take it here and play that way. Don't let them spend a ton of time here in the offensive zone. Shut it down as quick as possible.
21: Well, the Canadians just came out of a seven-game series where every single game was a one-goal game. So this is not going to faze them with 13:49 left in the third period. In behind the net, the Canadians will look to make their way out. Peyton Krebs first up on the forecheck, just take it away in the middle of the ice. So they'll take the wing. This is Newhook. Tried to send that one to the middle for Demidov. Instead, the play is back to the line. Here's Lane Hudson with a shot. Wide of the goal. Playing the home boards off the end of the corner. And now the Sabres with Rasmus Dahlin playing it up the far wall. Alex Tuck makes a turn. He's got Peyton Krebs with him, but he can't feed him the puck ahead. Instead, it's a level pass, and Montreal comes back. Demidov into the slot. It's Samuelson who's able to clear that one outside the line. And the Sabres now stepping up near center, but without puck possession, as Peyton Krebs lost his stick, and he'll have to get to the bench. Shots 23-20 in favor of Montreal, but it's a 3-2 Sabres lead here in this third period with 12:58 to go. Play deep in the Buffalo corner. Up for Matheson. He's pressured on the wall. Puck is forced to center. Sabres now pushing two. Here's Zucker's got a man in front. Oh, what a save by Dolbish as he got over on Hellenius and he robbed him. Back the other way, Montreal. Here's Deneau cutting to the center of the ice. And Lukanen's going to hold on to this, and this building's going to erupt.
22: Yeah, no extra stuff here after the play here. Just get away from everything here. You don't want to do anything crazy.
21: Well, the young man had a great setup, and Kostyahelenius, just some great goaltending there, lost a stick in the process to Dobish. Dropped it. You've known a goalie to do that in your time. We'll take a timeout. 3-2, Sabres leading here in the third. 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
3: Well, Zach Benson, 20 years of age as of this day, May 12th. And he helps the Buffalo Sabres to a 3-2 lead here in Montreal with 12:40 to go in the period. And just moments ago, Costa Helenius, who turned 20 years old yesterday, Razor, came awfully close to making it a 4-2.
4: Yeah, Helenius had a pretty good game. After two periods, 4-0 in the faceoff circle. He's done a nice job playing just over 7 minutes and played a little bit here in the third already. Great opportunity there to bury it. So, yeah, he's showing very well for himself in his first game.
3: Face-off in the Buffalo end, won by Montreal. Played back to the point, off the wall, that shot is taken, and a chance here for Hudson on the left side. Lupin was at the post, and now the puck rolls into the Montreal zone. Benson digging hard on Suzuki, got a piece of Suzuki, and the puck is played by Montreal to the blue line quickly on the far wall. Almost taken back by Doan. Pressure here from Benson, and the Canadiens not quite connected, coming up and out. Good play by Doan to keep his stick down, and the Canadiens forced offside. Skate away from Slavkovsky. Everybody in the corner.
4: Don't even bother hitting him after the whistle. Don't even bother. Just skate away.
3: Don't even talk to him.
4: No, you don't. You have no idea what they're going to call here. So it's very inconsistent on the calls here a lot of times here tonight. So you don't want to get put in a position here where you got to kill another penalty. You've done enough of that so far here tonight. So once the whistle goes, just turn and either get to the bench or get to the faceoff and get ready. Leave all the other stuff alone.
3: 5-on-5 this year, the Sabres have been good. If they can keep the next 12 minutes at 5-on-5, well, Montreal would pull a goalie, of course, a couple of minutes before that. He'll be in decent shape here. You don't want to open up too much. Regular season, maybe you stretch it out. Here's Thompson trying to stick lift down to the corner. The Sabres send two in, and the third man high, Alex Tuck, took that puck in the face. He's got to get back in the play here, though, as Montreal brings it up ice with four across the line. Texier walks in and fires. Big save by Lukanen. There's a stick there just tapping for a loose puck, and that is all that will come from that.
4: Yeah, Alex Tuck's going to the bench there. He in the offensive zone there. The puck came around and took him right up in the face, and fortunately he's able to get off the ice and get over to the trainers there. They're checking him out right now, but as you said, you got to get back in the play. They're coming down on a rush. You got to make sure that you get back into the situation to help out, even though if you got no teeth left.
3: He just swallowed one. You swallow some guy up in a booth.
4: Spit him out and keep going.
3: Yeah, some guy with a headset's telling you to hurry up and get back. Yeah. Here's Matheson with a shot. A blocker saved by Lukanen, and he looked around traffic, pushes that one out. Now Quinn against Matheson into the Montreal zone. Quinn stays with it. He's got Zucker in front, drops it back. Look out now, Montreal with numbers coming back. They've got four, two Sabres back into the line. And a play is behind Anderson and taken by Helenius. He'll play it up for Quinn on the left wall for Helenius. A little chip and chase, smart play in behind the Montreal net. Sabres are changing. And Helenius now will turn along with Zucker and go to the bench. Montreal seeing that, try to push the pace up here with Demidov. Left side, chips it into the Sabres zone. Puck stays with him. Look to throw it around to the far side. He does. Dobson drops it back to the point. Here's a Gouley chance. Rebound in front, and Lukanen finds it. As Newhook got to the front of the net. And why wouldn't he, with six playoff goals to his credit so far, but Lukanen gets the better of him there.
4: Yeah, he does a nice job. Just previous there, he does a nice job when he makes a save. He uses his blocker, and he really kind of punches the puck out, so he gets it away from the net. Got it back up. The Sabres are able to exit the zone right there once again. Keeps it in front of him. Kind of just bobbles in front, but quickly he's able to find it and cover it.
3: 11:04 left on the clock with a one-goal lead for Buffalo. Faceoff in the Sabres end to the right of Lukanen. Buffalo talking it over now. Tage Thompson will lean in against Newhook to take this faceoff. Won by Montreal cleanly back to Lane Hudson. Hudson to the net, deflected, and a pad save by Lukanen. Boy, has he been sharp. As the Sabres clear it, and a bouncing puck will settle on the right wing boards Buffalo does not get possession. Canadians fire it in. Luukkonen, see what he does here. He's just going to leave it for Byram. Plays it up the wall, and that's a nice little touch by Alex Tuck that will not go for icing. And it forces Dobson to make a play. He'll play it around the wall. Alex Tuck was down there. Canadians turn it over. Tuck's got it in the corner. Turns to his forehand. Dobson knocks him to the ice. Sabres try to continue the pressure here as they're all in the Montreal zone. And the puck comes to the line, and now it's just chopped down the ice by the Canadians. And this will roll, not for icing, and the play will continue in the corner as Evans against Byram, shoving at one another. Now it's Power behind the net. New hook all over him. Kirby Dock comes over, trying to steal the puck. Tage Thompson, good support there for Power. Puck comes to Owen Power, and he will lift it up and out of the zone. Not much further in center. Canadians gain the line with Bull Duke, but he's tied up by Alex Tuck. Certainly taking space away a little bit quicker here, the Sabres, as Montreal gains the line. So the Canadians trying to chip to the corner and then start banging and get the puck away. And the Sabres with a failed clear in the shot from the point. Well wide into the corner. Halfway up the wall for Dahlin. Working against Bull Duke. Now on the far side. Canadians high in the zone. There's a shot, and it's a glove of Luukkonen, able to find that one. And Montreal not going to cause any problems here. And the Sabres have no reason to get tangled.
4: Slow it down. Every time Luukkonen should be able to get the puck, he just slowed the things down here and just kind of slowed the pace of this. You got 9:35 left.
3: We'll take a timeout here. Game 3-2. Buffalo in the third period trying to tie the series at 2 apiece. 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
3: 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Buffalo trying to make this at least a six-game series, but they got a lot of work to do here. A lot of time still on the clock, Rob, up 3-2 with 9:35 to go.
4: Yeah, you've got a lot of smart hockey to play here, and just make sure you're careful as we talk about. Just make sure you got a couple guys in on top. Don't sit back, because Montreal is going to transition quick, and they're going to start taking pucks to the net here. You see them trying to take shots every opportunity they can, and they got guys around. If you allow them to sustain any offensive zone time here, they can be dangerous. So just slow that down as much as you can. If you just got to chip it out, chip it out.
3: I think you'll see a lot of Sabres trying to drop down and block shots as well here. Up to, we've seen 16 blocks for Buffalo in this game. As we get players tied up right in front of the official down in the Buffalo zone, Sabres clear it into the Montreal end. And with 9:20, Suzuki drops it back. Now it's Slavkovsky just standing ahead of the Sabres line. He's pushed to the ice after the dump in by Timmins. Timmins has got to get back down and defend, and he does, and he's got the puck. Bull Duke knocked to the ice as well. Sabres are good on that as far as the referee is concerned. That's gloved out of the zone. And now Benson trying to make something of it. Norris fighting for it. Canadians with Slavkovsky. Able to get possession back. Delane Hudson back inside his own end. 22-year-old out of Michigan, Lane Hudson. He's been a star for this Canadiens team this season. Coming off a year with 12 goals.
4: Fun player to watch, yeah. I'll tell you that. He's definitely fun to watch.
3: Canadians get it inside the zone. Here's a chance in the slot. That's blocked by Dahlin. Clearing attempt. Hit his own player in Hellenius, who races over to the boards. Can't get it out. Now it's a block by Byram. Hellenius had it knocked off his stick. Got to play it quicker here. The Canadians. Anderson brings it back to the line. Pass to the far side of the ice. And Zucker. He's navigating a puck that kind of hung in the air a little bit. Hellenius got to stick in against Anderson. And Hellenius tripped up as he tried to make a play. Referee put his whistle to his mouth and dropped it. He said no call there. Here's Anderson. Turns. Can't get the shot away. Back to the point. Dobson with a shot. That's blocked. That hurt Zucker, who's down. Dobson turns. Zucker back up. Canadians owning the zone here. Dobson turns. Fires. Blocked by Dahlin. Now Matheson. Anderson. Left circle. Dahlin with a chance to clear. And they just want to clear and take a breath here as Zucker might be able to leave this game because he's injured after that blocked shot.
4: Yeah, he's going to be able to go because he is bent over and he is in significant discomfort there as he makes his way over and they're allowed to make that change. Greenway is going to come over the boards and replace him. And Montreal here just sustaining a little time in the zone here. Just keeping the outside.
8: Yeah, well,
4: doing a good job when the puck's going to the points. You're in those shot lanes and they don't have a clear opportunity to throw the puck to the net here. So they blocked a couple big shots there in that one. Just stay in those lanes and don't let them throw it to the front of the net.
3: First line out for Montreal. And here's a chance for Gouley and he fanned on that shot. Lukanen. Cover up there would have been great. He just couldn't reach it. And Gouley at the point. Keeps the play down on the wall for Suzuki. Left side. Down comes Gouley. Shot stopped by Lukanen. Puck behind the net. Slavkovsky. Canadians have two players pretty high behind the play. This is going to come outside the zone. Sabres will get two to the bench. And the change is made. That's good for Buffalo. And the battle at the line here might be able to afford another one as McLeod looks to the bench and Dahlin as well. Canadians trying to come back to this left side of the ice, but that was blocked by Greenway, and Lane Hutson has it now. He'll skate his way up towards center. Fired into the Buffalo zone with now 7 minutes remaining here in the third period. Buffalo up 3-2. Down 2-1 in the series. On the far wall, Greenway sends that one ahead, and that was going to go for icing just out of the reach of Malenstein, who took an extra shot there trying to get to the puck, but he does well just to ignore that one from Gouley, and the draw will come back down into the Buffalo end, and we've got... If Greenway stays out there, he's been out for almost a minute.
4: Yeah, he stepped out in relief of Jason Zucker just before his line was coming up, so he's got a few extra seconds there on that. But 6:53 left here in this third period.
3: Sanderson.
4: Doing what you're doing. Montreal's got possession, but they're really not generating anything. So just keep doing what you're doing. You're strong defensively here. Stay in the lanes and win those battles.
3: As quick as they are, there is a bit of a patience to their game, isn't it, for Montreal? I mean, they'll run around on the zone and try to wear you out, too.
4: But they'll overpass sometimes.
3: That's what you count on if you're the opposition. Matheson to the middle of the ice. It's a good pass for Dobson. Dobson, he just couldn't handle it cleanly because of the pressure put on there by McLeod, who goes to the bench. Demidoff across the line, left side, feeds it through. New hook. Good tie up there as power slides in. Just got in the lane. And now the Sabres with a chance to skate it out. Little chip and chase here. Peyton Krebs. That's a great play. He'll get to it down in the corner. Far side for Alex Tuck. Left wing corner. Tuck works off of one check. Back to Dahlin at the line. Just kept it in. Sweeps that one down to the corner. Peyton Krebs. Head up as he brings it back to the line. And a backhand down. Low for Tage Thompson. Canadiens defender, though, on the right side of the puck. Able to get it. And now Montreal will get the center ice as Evans turns. They want to make a change. The Canadiens, and they'll do that now as Gouley back inside his own zone with under 6 minutes to go. Crowd at the Bell Center trying to get their team some extra energy here, but they don't look like they need the energy. It's the Sabres who are defending well, as Razor mentioned, keeping the play along the wall, deep in their zone. Now the puck comes free, and a chance for Benson to lift it up and out of the zone, and good pressure put on by Norris there against Anderson, who looked like he might be able to knock that one down. Now Norris inside the Montreal line, knocking that one away from Carrier. Kirby Dach. Great read by Connor Timmins. He steps up. Quinn right up the middle, and he can't get a clean shot away. Timmins starts that play. Quinn couldn't finish it. Battling down in behind the net. And Montreal will come away with it now. As the clock ticks down, with Buffalo up 3-2, and now 5 minutes remaining here in the third period. The biggest 5 minutes of this season for the Buffalo Sabres right here. To try to get this series back home tied at two. Slavkovsky up the middle. Makes one move too many and lost the puck. The Sabres clear it out. Hutson plays it across. Caulfield carries it back and then sends it back between the two circles in the Montreal zone. He'll wheel up on the right side of the ice as it's Slavkovsky carrying it up the middle. He'll play it down to the corner. Suzuki on this left side as well. Puck goes to the far point. Caulfield near circle. Forced high in the zone. Great play by Malenstein. Try not to tug on him as that play to the side of the net. Slavkovsky went down really easily trying to sell a call. Both referees looking at it. They didn't see anything. Zucker's got to skate away here from Caulfield.
4: No, but they at least got the whistle out of this because the referee blew the whistle thinking he might have been hurt or something, but there was no penalty on the call, on the play, I'm sorry.
3: Yeah, he's waiting until Montreal was not in possession of the puck in the zone.
4: And they're not making a call here as of right now, so my trainer out on the ice dealing to Slavkovsky.
3: Well, I'm sure they'll show it on the big screen here at the Bell Center. Here they go.
4: He gets tied up with Power in front, and they're just tied up. Nothing happens. No. He just bails out and he falls down. And then he's trying to sell something here. And referees not biting on that one. Good call by the referees. Yeah. Good non-call because there was absolutely nothing there.
3: Yeah, Montreal Impact fans didn't even like that call. Rob's favorite team. 3-2, 4:15 to go here in the third period. Sabres with the lead in this game for the series. You're listening to the Sabres Hockey Network.
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3: The best face-off guy for Buffalo as you get down to these later moments in the hockey game. Josh Norris is at 64%, Rob, in the game so far. And Kostas Helenius, he's only taken six draws, but he's 4-2 for 67% number.
4: Yeah, it's

0: interesting
1: where these
0: to
1: guys
0: see
1: gotta win these faceoffs. Yeah. You know, there's draws and sometimes it doesn't matter, but this is a faceoff. You want possession here. The Sabres tonight, 52% in the faceoff circle, so that's been a huge difference because in the first three games, only 39.5%.
0: Doan just won his second draw. He's 100% after Norris got waved out. And this puck is going to roll. No icing on the play deep in the Montreal zone. There goes Benson forcing Carrier to play it quickly into the corner. And then it'll be Evans who skates it up to the Montreal line. And Benson trying to pick his pocket with Norris. And they do slow the Canadiens down enough that it's tipped towards the Montreal blue line where Matheson slaps it back up towards center. Down the left side, look out, Newhook gains the line. Good coverage there. Matias Samuelson takes him against the end boards. Try to legally keep that guy there the way he's going. Matheson throws it around for Newhook in the far corner. Alex Tuck beats him to the puck. Great position. Turns right into Newhook. Almost lost it. Good support in the slot. The Sabres now with 3.5 to go. Chip and chase again by Krebs. He's going to get to this. He's got a man in front but can't get it to Tage Thompson. And Matheson in the far wall will leave it in the corner. Demidov for Montreal. For Matheson standing behind his net. 3:12 to go. Not quite Dobis to the bench time, but we'll keep an eye.
1: Probably within the next
0: minute. Newley's got a man in the slot. Anderson shot. Stopped by Lukanen. And the rebound forced to the end wall. It's Power against Anderson behind the goal. Puck played to the corner. Off the wall and out. Great tip now. Zucker. He's got Helenius joining the play. Zucker for Helenius. Another save again. Robbed by Dobis. Twice in the game. Now behind the net for Zucker. Zucker centers in front. Tapped on goal and Dobis makes the save with 2:44 to go. Kosta Helenius twice facing Jakub Dobis with point blank chances and the goaltender winning both battles.
1: Yeah, I really like how Lundy is putting him out here late in the game like this and giving the kid an opportunity, knowing what he can do and the chances he's had. He created another great look there. It was a great pass by Jason Zucker coming across and he's able to put it right to him and he had to get it out of his feet on the one-timer, but man, did he let it rip just from his feet in. He got good momentum on that puck thrown to the net here. You got 2:44 left. Let's keep it in the offensive zone here. Now we're going to prevent Dobis from getting out. And
0: well, Montreal will be, as you know better than anybody, they'll be aggressive at the blue line when the Sabres try to handle the puck there, so you got to be careful too. Here's Carrier behind the Canadiens net off the draw. Norris keeping an eye on him. And Montreal like to go rink wide with their passes, looking for Newhook. That is intercepted. And a reach by Benson. Carrier's going to give a chance for Doan to slap it behind the net, and he does. Now Benson in the far corner against Matheson. Matheson comes away with a puck. Sabres with three in the Montreal zone as Newhook now makes his way up the left side to center. 2:15 to go. Dobis starting to make his way between the circles. Plays deep in the Buffalo zone. Here's Lane Hutson. He'll play it back to the circle. Suzuki, there goes Dobis. Dobson with a shot, and that deflects away. Net is empty for Montreal. Battle on the wall here. Suzuki wins it against Thompson. Suzuki back to the line. Hutson, pressure to the point, sweeps it across. Extra attacker on for Montreal with 1:47 to go, 3-2 Buffalo. Dobson works it to the far side. Hutson on the far wall. Dobson with a shot. That hit traffic in front. Chance at the empty net here. And Dobson with the glove save just outside the blue line. Caulfield has to wait. Middle opens up here as Buffalo changes. Here comes a shot and it's blocked. Canadiens keep possession. 1:27 to go. Far circle. Holding on to it, Slavkovsky. Up top, Dobson. Caulfield shot and that deflects up and out of play. Hits the netting. And drops down, 1:17 to go, Buffalo 3-2 here in the third.
1: Yeah, really good job here by Samuelson. As soon as he realizes pucks comes across to Caulfield, he attacks and comes right out, gets his big body in front of it there and right off his feet and up and over the glass. So you got a whistle here with 1:17 left. Net pulled faceoffs in the Sabres end.
0: 23 blocked shots for Buffalo now in this game. And we might have a Montreal timeout coming up here.
1: Yep.
0: All right. So with that being the case, Rob, I can remind people that you can stream live Sabres games and hours of on-demand content anywhere you go. 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And Marty Baron and Brian Duff will have the post game on MSG. And, of course, Sabres Live Monday to Friday, noon until 1 on WGR. Everything about this series and all the news from around the NHL. 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

0: tickets for what night are we going to be there? Thursday night.
1: Yes. Tuesday now. We're starting to lose track of days again.
0: Yeah.
1: In the series.
0: So Thursday night, you can go online and buy those tickets for your 50-50 draw, too, for Thursday night now. So getting up and leading up to the game, too. So you got an opportunity to win a lot of cash.
1: Zach Benson's goal was fourth of the playoffs in this game. A big one. First Sabres player, 21 or younger, to pick up four or more goals in a single

0: from the Canadiens here tonight. Net is empty for Montreal. Norris trying to win the draw, but the Canadiens will play it back to the line. This is Caulfield on the left wall. Got three Canadiens around the net. Up top for Dobson, far circle, fake of the shot. Greenaway trying to stay in the lane, following Hutson to the line. Deflects the pass to the corner, but Deneau comes up with it. He's hammered to the wall. Samuelson with an aggressive play. Caulfield's wide open in front of the net. Got to be careful for the quick pass here. Hutson fakes the shot. Under a minute to go. High in the zone. Drops it. Dobson's shot is blocked. Caulfield racing after it. Buffalo three below the goal line. Now it comes up. Chance to clear it. Little flip out. And this will roll into the Montreal zone. Buffalo making changes here with 39 seconds to go. Up by a goal. Sabres trying to tie the series. It's flipped in. Lukanen gloves it down, leaves it in play. Chance to skate it up and bank it off the wall. Thompson can't move it up the ice. Now a chance here for Tuck and Thompson. Thompson just sweeps it into the corner with 22 seconds to go. Montreal from behind their own net. Rink-wide pass. They'll cut to the middle of the ice with 13 seconds to center with 12 seconds. Hutson down the left wall. Middle of the ice taken away. Sabres clear it with 7 seconds. That'll get into the Montreal zone. Buffalo tied this series. No, hang on. How much time's going to be on the clock here?
1: Yeah, I think they're just going to let this run out here. It was going to be a high-sticking call, touching the puck, and the face-off would have been. And once again, they just let it run. And that is going to be the end of your hockey.
0: They're still talking to the timekeeper. I just want to make sure of that before we say this is the Sabres are out and the Canadiens are going to the room. I get that. They're done.
1: Yep. Okay. They gave the lights out sign. Hey, very good job by the Sabres here. They played with fire at the beginning of this game, taking way too many penalties, putting themselves in bad, bad situations, able to kill a lot of it off, gain some momentum from that. Upio was very good in net here. But I think they did a good job of just finally, in the third period, settling things down here, not worrying about trying to run guys through the wall and all the extracurricular stuff. They skated away from it, and when they did, they were able to play the game they wanted to play. So give them credit here. Bouncing back after a tough one the other night, tying this up, heading home.
0: They have guaranteed this to be at least a six-game series. Montreal celebrating the other night like it was a two-win series. Buffalo, as Razor said, a gutsy effort, despite what Lindy will still and the players will tell you, was not their best game.
1: They're not going to be happy with it. There's a lot of things they're going to be able to pick out of this game, and the big one is going to be staying out of the penalty box here, giving Montreal the opportunity, with the main advantage. But for the most part, I thought they managed the puck pretty decent. They were really good in the defensive zone, really never gave up a ton of shots. Montreal ended up with 30 shots here, but because of a big push here in the third period and that, they kind of raised that total a little bit. But for the most part, guys were skating, playing well, and even the guys they inserted. Helenius, I thought, had a very good game, represented himself very well. Luke Shen didn't play a ton first two periods, but when he did a good job. And UPL stepping in for Lyon, I thought he was strong here, and he got stronger as the game went on.
0: I would agree. So we're all tied, and we're coming home. Buffalo, so get ready to fill the house. Get as many Sabres jerseys in there as you can, because we saw three Sabres jerseys in Montreal here the other night. That was it. They do not sell their tickets in Montreal. Hang on to them and see if we can't fill the house. It'll be a good one. Good to come home tied up at two as we send it to Brian Koziel for the post-game show. Brian, we're just hanging around here. If you need us, let us know. The streets of Montreal will be a little bit quieter tonight, however, leading the building than they were the other night.
2: Yes, absolutely. Yeah, I'll keep you for one or two extra minutes,
0: guys.
2: We got time. Rob, I think you nailed it. Yep. I think the first 40 minutes, the penalties, the carelessness with the stick, all those things got involved, and they really, really tightened that up in the third period. I think that, I don't know, you guys are there, getting caught up in maybe just the atmosphere and all that sort of stuff. It seemed as though maybe at times they weren't totally locked in, but, man, in the third, they really cleaned that up nicely.
1: Yeah, I think a lot has to do with just the focus. You come in, you're trying to do a little too much at times, and once you do get caught up. But the big thing, Brian, it was the guys that were taking the penalties. Sometimes you see certain guys get involved that way. They're taking penalties. But, when Darlene starts taking a couple penalties in a game, it's not a good thing. It's, certain guys that you need on the ice all the time, when they start sitting time in the box, is taken away from the opportunity to be on the offense, or them being on the ice, then it starts taking away a lot of ice time from other guys who you want to kind of use as much as you possibly can at the beginning of games or midway through the game. So you've got the guys you're going to lean on at the end, keep them fresh. So, yeah, I think they're going to look at that, but they should be able to learn a lesson from that. And I think the big thing is...

0: It was not the extracurricular, the pushing and shoving. It was just little mistakes, that little things that
1: self-initiated,
0: you know, the extra push,
1: really.
0: The cross checks, you know, the extra
1: the Darlene penalty,
0: push against the wall. The yeah, Darlene pick. With the yeah. interference, Tate Thompson with the cross check, Zucker, you know, he's got the guy down and out, and he gives a little extra push into the wall, ends up getting a, you know, roughing penalty from that. So all those little things, they can be cleaned up. They're going to be talked about. They're going to be shown. But the big thing is now it's up to them just to clean them up out of their games. If they do it and play this team 5-on-5, they got a chance.
1: Yeah, and you know the other thing, Brian, I'm not saying that Alex Lyon was any reason, but for the game that Luukkonen had here tonight was a game he had to have, especially yeah. with all those penalties that you brought up and that you and Rob just talked about. He was very good in that tonight, and he was the Luukkonen we've seen all year, really. You know, and I know leading into the game, you had talked about and brought up, because it's part of recent history, the goal that just bounced past him. But I, you know, to me, I think in that particular moment in Boston or in that series, you're thinking, okay, that's probably in his head. But I'd have to think for a goaltender, that was long gone
0: after the game. That's so long
1: that's
0: ago.
1: That's an easy
0: that
1: one actually to park.
0: About that now, and yeah. he was just at it, and it was probably good. You have a few games there, you can sit back and watch and just kind of work on your game, and you know those kind of things are quickly forgotten.
1: Yeah.
0: And now he get in and he played the game he had to play. So, you know, that type of thing is, as far as the focus sits, he's in good spot right now. So.
2: Yeah. How about just real thought here on Lindy Ruff makes a couple of changes, including the goaltender that we just mentioned, but he also puts in Konsta Helenius, who's on the ice with under 3 minutes to go in this atmosphere in a must-win spot, and he almost twice puts the game away. I know probably he'll think he wants to finish there, but, I mean, the confidence that the coach has to have him out there, and he was able to rise to the occasion.
1: And before Rob answers, I think you might have seen more of Helenius for the point you just mentioned.
0: Yeah.
1: With all the penalties. Took more ice time away from him, because I think Lindy was ready to throw him out there the way he was always with Zucker, creating actually odd man moments in the offensive end.
0: Well, the thing is, he's got tremendous speed, and he can get up in the play. And when you watch this guy play, when he comes into the defensive zone, he's not standing around. He's always in motion, so he's got a lot of speed yet. As soon as they gain control of the puck, he's starting to head up the ice already. So when you hit him with a pass or he's getting into an area to get hit by a pass from the guy from the winger on the wall, he's flying going up there. And he had 2-on-1s there. He had 2 great opportunities, 2 good looks. And I think that, he did his job. He was very good in the faceoff circle for the first 2 periods. I don't know if he took one in the 3rd period, but all the little things you would expect him to do, he did it really well. And I think when you're looking for a little bit of speed and to try to open things up a little bit here against a team that's got a lot of speed, he did an excellent job.
1: You know another name, guys, that won't jump out at you? But again, you know, for me, Owen Power is still – he's not second to a lot of pucks. He's pinning guys to the wall. He's waiting for the support. He's not throwing pucks away. I just keep enjoying watching him continue to mature, which we knew would come at some point, but he's been very steady, and then again this kind of atmosphere didn't seem to faze him at all.
0: He's been steady, and I think the good thing is when you talk about D, especially if you're not mentioning him a ton, then they're doing their job, and you know they're doing their thing, and it's nothing flashy. He's just playing very simple, basic, you know, eliminating guys, separating guys from the pucks, able to move the puck up the ice, not getting up maybe in the offensive zone quite as much as he did during the regular season, but he knows he can't because
1: can't
0: his team
1: these guys.
0: You know transition so quick, so playing a smart game as well.
1: Yeah.
2: And the power play, which we know has been dissected at nauseam all over for the past month and a half, ends up winning the game with the game-winning goal, and they score 2. And the last time they scored 2 road power play goals was December 9th at Edmonton. So this is a key moment for that power play.
0: Well, the Tate Thompson goal was a beautiful goal.
1: It was the best goal of the year.
0: That was a beautiful goal.
1: saw until the ref pointed to the net. He's like, wait a minute.
0: Yeah, so, but you know what? Finally getting maybe a little puck luck, and maybe, you know, for the group of guys that were on the ice, it's like, they sit and laugh and go, oh, how did that happen, and how did it go in? And unfortunate for Montreal, but fortunate for the Sabres, because at least, hey, it is taking a little bit of pressure off them, you know, getting a couple goals here in this game. It doesn't matter how they go in, as long as they go in, and you know, I think they'll take it, and then they'll laugh about it, but they'll take it, because mentally it helps you be in better spot.
1: You know who takes this game right now, guys? Just a little behind the scenes stuff for you. Marty Baron will be in Montreal on
0: Saturday.
1: We come back here on Saturday. Yeah. Razor has a very important day of the family that he's going to celebrate.
0: Daughter's graduating, and I am not missing graduation. I have to live with my daughter the rest of my life, so Saturday I will be at Geneseo.
1: And there's not a person on the planet that thinks you shouldn't be there, so good for you.
2: Yeah, congrats, Rob,
1: get
2: and
1: ready
2: the family.
1: For more Marty. Yeah. on Saturday. Marty's celebrating back home.
2: But, Rob, we'll see you Thursday for game five, right?
0: Yep.
2: All right. Thanks, guys. Have a safe trip back. Enjoyed the call from you guys today, and we'll talk to you on pregame on Thursday.
0: Thank you, Brian. Take care.
2: Oh, okay, great. Rob Ray, Dan Dunleavy there. Good analysis as the Sabres pull away a 3-2 victory and tie the series up 2-2 at the Bell Center. And, yeah, they come away with a split. I mean, now that it's over, would you rather, if you said they're going to split, would you rather lose 3 and win 4 or go in reverse? I guess you want to feel good coming home, right? So, I guess now that it's over, you sign up for what you got. But, yeah, some crafty moves from Lindy Ruff. He switches the goaltender and ends up working out. He puts Helenius in, the youngster. He plays great. For his sake, I wish one of those would have went in because it would have maybe really capped an incredible night. But you can lock him into the lineup for Game 5 for sure as the Sabres and the Canadiens will come back, essentially now playing a best-of-three series with two of the final three at KeyBank Center in Buffalo if they get that far. Okay, at this time, we will wrap up this game here and get yourself with a quick timeout. When we come back, we'll get to the post-game show. We'll have podium sound from Lindy Ruff, players of the game, Paul Hamilton, your phone calls, your tweets, stats, breakdown, look ahead to game number 5. The Sabres get game 4, not up the series, 2-2, a 3-2 win over the Canadiens. Postgame is next. 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
7: Dangle to an open space. 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Here's a play in front. Backhand scores. Great feed for Benson in front. And Zach Benson gets the goal to put the Buffalo Sabres on top 3-2 on the power play.
2: There's Dan Dunleavy on the call. Power play goal. Second power play goal of the game for the Sabres. 4:41 into the third. Zach Benson on a nice feed from Josh Doan in front. Beats Dobish. Giving Buffalo a 3-2 lead. And they win it 3-2. That's the game-winning goal. And of course, it's our goal of the game tonight, brought to you by Roswell Park Comprehensive Cancer Center. Early detection of cancer is our goal. 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We welcome you back here into the postgame. Brian Colziel with you. Thanks to Dan and Rob for their great call and for joining me there for a few extra minutes on the postgame as we get you going here. Thinking ahead now, this series still has at least 2 games to go. And tonight felt like if you were sitting on the edge of their seat, if you had a little pit in your stomach, if you had a little butterflies, a little stress. Well, didn't we all watching this one here tonight? The Sabres coming through in the third period, playing, I think, their cleanest period of this game. Well, I mean, it's easy to say. They took 7 penalties in the other period, none in the third, and get it done. 3-2, Benson the game winner at 4:41, and a nice setup from Doan. 2 power play goals. Lukanen definitely got stronger as the game went on, and the Sabres, I guess you'd say, get the right moves from their head coach. He switches goalies. It pays off. He puts Helenius in the lineup. It pays off. We'll see. Obviously, you know, are there going to be any lineup changes for the next game? I guess I would say fewer, but maybe because of how little Shen played, maybe there could still be a swap there. I'll go through some of the stats on his line and some of the others here as we move on. But for now, obviously, this series shifts back to Buffalo exactly as it did the last time it was in Buffalo. It was 1-1 after the 2 games in the in Buffalo, and now it's 2-2 after the 2 games in Montreal. So it comes back with a best-of-3 essentially set up. And Game 5 will be at KeyBank Center Thursday night at 7. Now, the NHL did announce, and I want to read this so I can say it exactly the way it is, but I believe now we do have the official game time for Game 6. NHL Public Relations today announced the schedule scenarios for potential games on Saturday, May 16th, if necessary. And here's what the press release said. It said, if Buffalo wins Game 4 tonight, which they did, Saturday's Game 6 between Buffalo and Montreal will be set for 8 p.m. Eastern. All right, so 8 p.m. Eastern. That'll be the 6th game. If for some reason there is a Game 7 between Anaheim and Vegas that night, that'll be at 5. So the early game will be the one out west. And the late game will be the Buffalo at Montreal game Saturday night at 8 o'clock. All right, so there you go. Not that many of you listening maybe are going to have tickets for the Bell Center on Saturday, but we know at least 5 and 6 are going to be played. Game 5 is at 7. That's the game at KeyBank Center on Thursday, and then Game 6 on Saturday, 8 o'clock. And then if there is a Game 7, that'll be Monday night back in Buffalo. We don't have a time on that yet. My guess would be if it's a standalone game, it'll be 8. Or maybe 7:30. I doubt it would be 7 if it's the only game that night. Usually they like to push it just a little, just to if it's a solo window. So 7:30 or 8 maybe for that one. But anyway, we don't have to talk about Game 7 yet because we got to talk a lot about this Game 4. Buffalo coming out with a 3-2 victory here. Brian Culzy with you on the post game. All right, we will be heading to the media room shortly. We're going to hear from the Sabres players of the game. We'll also hear from Sabres head coach Lindy Ruff, so we'll have that coming up here in just a few moments, so stick with us right here. Live locker room reaction coming up. Then Paul Hamilton, he is in the Sabres dressing room getting other player interviews, so we'll have those also sprinkled in throughout the postgame. We'll also, of course, get Paul Hamilton's take on this one. We'll read your tweets, send them in at BrianWGR. We'll also, of course, take your phone calls a little bit later on at 803-0550. 803-0550 is the number. All right, so that's what we've got as of this moment, a 3-2 Sabres victory. Where do we start? All right, I want to start with giving the head coach a ton of credit. Lindy Ruff, I mentioned it with Rob and Dan there at the end. He makes a couple of roster moves, and it ends up paying off in this one. Changing of the goaltender, putting in Helenius, it worked out. Let's look at some of the lineup changes here. So let's start with Lukanen. He's the number one star of this game, 28 saves. He played well. Again, I thought he got better as it went on. The goal that Caulfield scores on the power play underneath it, yeah, I guess I'd like him to stop it. The first one, really no chance at all. But he's solid the rest of the way, and I would say worthy of the first star honors there. So, again, I didn't have any problem with Lyon playing. In fact, I actually would have said if it was my decision, I would have kept Lyon in. I think he's been excellent. I think the numbers would say that Lyon maybe makes the bigger saves throughout the course of the season, and if it was my decision, I might even think about Lyon again, but I don't know. In Game 5, that'll be an interesting discussion maybe to have a little bit later on in the postgame. Helenius, how about this? Just under 13 minutes, 12:53. He has 6 shot attempts, 3 shots on goal, gets a block shot, 4 out of 6 on faceoffs as well. So there's another added bonus in an area that the Sabres have struggled with in the faceoff dot. How about tonight? They win the faceoff margin. Again, at 52-48, but it has been heavily one-sided in favor of Montreal. So that kind of flipped tonight back at least to kind of into the coin flip scenario. And Helenius gets two glorious scoring opportunities. Would have been really great if he could have finished one of those, A, for the story of his night and his playoff debut, but also obviously for the comfort of maybe Buffalo in terms of how they played it out, that it would have been a 4-2 final. Or would have been a 4-2 lead down the stretch and maybe would have given the Sabres a little bit more comfort there going down the way. But nevertheless, I also thought it kind of woke up Jason Zucker, too. He's on that line. I thought that was Zucker's most noticeable game offensively for sure along the way. I think Zucker's been very quiet and disappointingly so. I mean, if I was going to sit here and say, hey, who are Sabres that have underperformed in the playoffs, I'd probably put Zucker right near the top of the list. And I thought playing with Helenius tonight, that seemed to kind of get him going. He made two really, really good passes to set up Helenius. The one that set up with, I don't know, maybe 6 or 7 minutes to go, Dobish makes a great save. And then the one with under three to play, he ends up catching a piece of the post. Again, if one of those go in, man, it really makes a nice storybook night. But nevertheless, I think still he was excellent. Kudos to Lindy for putting him in. It worked out. And again, yes, lock him in for game five. I don't think there's any way he's coming out. I know somebody sent me a tweet that said, you know, can you imagine if not only Helenius is in, but if Oslin is available or Kulik and or Kulik was available? I mean, yeah, I mean, the Sabres would have, again, two more real threats that are just such smart players, good passers. But you got to play with what you got here. Every team's got injuries right now, and the Sabres have injuries to Kulik, and they've got, obviously, injury to Oslin. And who knows? If they're able to make it to the third round, maybe Oslin could become an option. But nothing as of this moment tonight. But Helenius going in for Carrick, that ended up working out very, very well for the Sabres tonight. Carrick, there wasn't an official disclosure of the injury, but we think maybe there's something there. But we'll make that the injury report with Helenius going in for Carrick tonight. 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Caulfield for Montreal, who was dangerous throughout. He had a goal, star number three. Matias Samuelsson, very, very solid game for him. He picks up a goal to get the scoring going. Samuelsson again leading the way in hits with six, two shots on goal, and six block shots. There's a nice double-double. I know not officially double-double, but yeah, six block shots, six hits, and a goal. Nice, solid game for Samuelsson, star number two. And star number one, Ukko-Pekka Luukkonen, 28 saves on 30 Montreal shots, including some nice ones there in the third to keep Montreal off the scoreboard. I thought the Sabres, beyond the fact that Luukkonen was good, I thought they did a good job just defending in those final 5 minutes. They kept Montreal to the outside. I know probably a few times I would have loved maybe a better clearing attempt, but for the most part, I think Montreal did not get the puck into the middle. Even when they got it back to the middle of the point, they could not get shots through. Greenway seemed to be right out there. Timmins had a couple of block shots. Dahlin had a couple of block shots. I want to look at those stats here. Dahlin, four block shots. Timmins, five block shots. I already mentioned Samuelsson with six. So, I mean, there's 15 block shots right there between Timmins and Samuelsson and Dahlin. That's some good defense. A lot of those occurring there in the third period. Look at how the Sabres are using their body. Just a comparison here of the block shots in this game. Buffalo had 27 block shots. Montreal had six. Okay, now again, the Sabres had less shot attempts in this game, so less opportunity. But for the most part, at least that's showing the desperation, the physicality that the Sabres are willing to put on the line there. 27 block shots, that's a lot in this game tonight. So kudos there to those getting it done. But Luukkonen star one, Samuelsson star two, Caulfield star three. We'll continue here while we wait for Sabre players and head coach Lindy Ruff. 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Shots end up 30 for Montreal, 22 for Buffalo. Power plays, the Sabres 2 of 3. And again, the last time they scored two road power play goals in a game, December 9th at Edmonton. By the way, that's what started that 10-game win streak, if you remember. and Montreal 1 of 6. If the Sabres, to me, are going to get better in this series, well, they can start by staying out of the box. I think there was probably some questionable calls, but also many of them their own doing. There's nothing you can do about high sticks. In fact, I thought Buffalo maybe once or twice also could have gotten called for more when it comes to high sticks. So they've got to be careful. They have not been very good with being protective of where their stick is. You're responsible for it no matter how it gets there. I think that's got to be a better job for the Sabres. If you remember the last period of the Bruins clinching game, they didn't take any penalties in that game at all. Tonight they take 7 in the first 40 minutes, none though in the third. I think that's a big part of why we're talking about a Buffalo 3-2 win here tonight. Scoring chances, Montreal 19, Buffalo 17. So pretty even overall there. The shot attempts in this one, the Sabres end up with 44. For Montreal, they end up with 75. Wow. Yeah, 75. 75-44, the shot attempts. And that's where you see a lot of those block shots right there for Buffalo. The block shots, 27-6 in Buffalo's favor. The hits pretty close, 26-23 in favor of Montreal. Okay, while we wait for more from the podium in Montreal, let's get the highlights in from this one, and we'll start 6:32 in. The Sabres, for the second straight game in the Bell Center, get the first goal and a great cross-ice pass from Josh Norris. He sets up Matias Samuelsson for his third of the postseason, and Buffalo takes the early lead.
7: Here's Doan on the right side. One man ahead of him, Trailer Valeno, plays it to the far circle. Back across, scores! What a feed across! And it's Matias Samuelsson that gets Buffalo on the board first. And a 1-0 lead again at the Bell Center in Montreal with 13:28 to go in the opening period.
2: All right, so Samuelsson gets Buffalo up early, 6:32 in. His third from Norris and Doan, 1-0 Sabres. Then one of the moments of the game that doesn't result in a goal. Jack Quinn appears to score. It's review or doesn't. It looks like he scores. They review it. Then they call it a goal. Then Montreal challenges it. Then they call it no goal due to goaltender interference. Almost a 9-minute delay. It ends up 1-0 Buffalo. And then just a few minutes later, Alex Newhook ties the game at 1.
7: Cleared on the first attempt. Demidoff sends it in front. Low man in front. Fired wide by Evans. Lukanen got the glove. Back in front again. Score. Newhook continues his torrid pace here in these playoffs for Montreal. And it's 1-1.
2: Newhook sixth. Evans and Demidoff, the assist at 10:08. 1-1 the score. Then the barrage to the penalty box. The Sabres give Montreal 3 consecutive power plays. And the third one ends up in the back of the net. Thompson's in the box and Caulfield's third of the year on the power play.
7: Montreal working across. Shot by Suzuki is blocked. Sabres trying to crowd it up in front. Caulfield scores. Walks right out from the left side. And with 12.2 seconds to go in the first period, Tage Thompson comes out of the box. The Sabres are trailing 2-1.
2: Yeah, 1947, I said Caulfield's third of the year. Yeah, he had over 50 in the year, I know that. This is his third of the playoffs. Slafkovský and Hudson, the assists on Montreal's power play. So 2-1 Canadiens through 20 minutes. All right, big moment for the Sabres into the second. They get a 4-minute power play after Dahlin was high-sticked in the mouth, and the power play takes advantage somewhat. This nice bounce off the boards for Tage Thompson ties it at 2.
7: Here's Thompson. Gonna fire it in. Gotta win this battle along the wall. And that puck.
0: It's a goal.
7: It's a goal. It went in the back of the net. Dobish. It hits the back of Dobish on the shoot in. And the Sabres have tied the game here.
2: Somehow it goes in. Buffalo will take it. 7 minutes into the second. Thompson's fourth from Dahlin off of Dobish off the wall and in. 2-2. The score. We go to the third. Buffalo, again, on the power play. Evans is in the box for holding, and it's Doan finding Benson, and the rat comes through.
7: Dangle to an open space. Thompson turns. Bottom of the circle. Here's a play in front. Backhand scores. Great feed for Benson in front. And Zach Benson gets the goal to put the Buffalo Sabres on top 3-2 on the power play.
2: Second power play goal of the night at 4:41 of the third. Benson's fourth. From Doan and Thompson, 3-2 Buffalo is the score there, and that's the final. Buffalo 3, Montreal 2. This series is all knotted up at 2. Coming back to KeyBank Center for Game 5 Thursday night. Again, if you're just joining us and you missed it earlier in the postgame show, we now know what time Game 6 will be as well. So Game 5 Thursday at KeyBank Center at 7, and then Game 6 on Saturday will be at 8 p.m. At the Bell Center. We do not have a game time yet for Game 7. We obviously don't even know if that will exist. If somebody, somebody's going to win Game 5, so someone will have an opportunity to end the series in 6 on Saturday. But if there is a Game 7, at least we do know it'll be Monday. I'm trying to think here. We can kind of maybe give a guess if that Colorado-Minnesota series, kind of like where their games are landing here, and if that'll be on the same night. If Buffalo has the standalone game on that Monday night, I got to think it's going to be 7:30 or 8 o'clock. Right now, that is the only game. Minnesota-Colorado, let's see, are they scheduled for Sunday? Yep, they're scheduled for Sunday the 17th. So if there is a Game 7 on the 18th, Buffalo will have the lone game. I got to think it would start just a hair later because it's the only game that night. I'm guessing it, again, prediction, just based upon kind of what the league wants, I would think it's either a 7:30 or an 8 o'clock start coming up here. So Zach Benson and Ukko-Pekka Luukkonen will be live at the podium here, I was just told, here coming up in just a few moments. And also Paul Hamilton in the room spoke with Tage Thompson and Matias Samuelsson. So we'll have those interviews coming up here in just one moment. Again, Benson and Luukkonen and Lindy Ruff all upcoming at the podium, and then we'll hear from Thompson and Samuelsson. We're expecting Lindy Ruff and Benson and Luukkonen at the podium here any second, so stick with us here on the postgame show. But the shots, again, 30-22 in favor of Montreal, 75-44. The shot attempts in favor of the Canadiens. Ton of block shots for Buffalo. I mentioned it already. 27 by the team. 6 for Samuelsson, 5 for Timmins, 4 for Dahlin. Really, really impressive work by then tonight. All right, let's go to the podium. Here's Zach Benson and Ukko-Pekka Luukkonen speaking on the Sabres win tonight.
8: Yeah, I mean, we've talked about our power play being good in key moments, and that's what we did. We went out there, we executed, and heck of a slip pass by Doner, and you know, my job was pretty easy from there, just putting it in the net.
9: Zach, was everything about that goal?
10: You were just shaking off defensemen in front because it seemed like everything was centered around you just getting away from them, just getting free.
8: Yeah, we talked as a unit before, and, you know, we had a plan going out there, and, you know, that was kind of part of the plan, and, I thought we executed it well, and ultimately, you know, it won us the game there.
11: Rachel, next. Zach, one of the things your team did a lot more of tonight was create more opportunities, create more traffic, create more motion right in front of Jakub Dobesh. Is that something that your team set out to do tonight? Was that a priority for your team?
8: Yeah, I mean, obviously you want to create as much as you can. You know, as a group, we felt we could create more. We were leaving some stuff on the table offensively, and, you know, I thought we got around him and made his job a little harder tonight, and, you know, ultimately paid off for us.
12: Question for both of you, if you want. You guys had a really good start. Now, how deflating was that challenge, that turn on the good side of the Montreal Canadiens? After that, they were able to get a 2-1 lead, and you sustained. You were able to come back, but at that moment, how deflating was that?
8: You want it?
13: Yeah, I mean, yeah, it was kind of a 50-50 challenge too. You know, I feel like that could have gone either way, and. You know, it's one of those things. You don't want to get too high. You don't want to get too low. 60-minute game every time. So just try to stick with it. And I think the guys did a really good job with it tonight.
11: Justin and Pierre.
14: This is for Upi. How cool is it to see all those block shots, especially late in the third period, as you're holding on to the one goal lead?
13: Yeah, I think overall the whole game we were on the shot lanes and kind of forcing them outside to outside shots. And the third period, just blocked shots, but how well we played the center ice, and we kind of took their speed away in the third period. We didn't give them much, so you know it was you know good fight, and you know we kind of stuck with it. We knew that we can win the game, and you know the power play came up big, and you know it was just fun to see how much the guys were putting on the line today.
15: Question for Zach. You know, you don't get to get playoff experience until you live it, and these are your first playoffs for so many of you. And last couple of days, people doubting your team. You lost two games in a row, hostile arena. Pulling out a win like tonight, you know, grinding went out like this. What does that do, you think, for the belief in your group and at this time of year?
8: Yeah, our belief never wavered. Within our room, I know you guys like to talk about that stuff, but within our room, we believed. I mean, you're playing hockey out there. So we went out there, played our game, and, you know, we got the win, and it was a big win for our group.
16: Zach, you guys have gone through all three goalies this year, and your belief as a group never wavers in any of these three guys. What was your thought about the way he goes out there today after a long break between his last game and gives you that kind of performance in this place?
8: Yeah, he's a dog. I mean, we had all the confidence in the world in him, all of our goalies. So, I mean, Oopie made, you know, so many big saves tonight that, you know, we really needed in key moments. So, all the credit goes to him. He was the biggest reason of why we walk out of this building with a win.
11: Zach, did you see Tage Thompson's tying goal go in to the net?
8: Yeah.
11: You did. Yeah. What was kind of your first reaction when you realized how that play unfolded?
8: Yeah, obviously he went to dump the puck in, and you know, it's, you need those bounces come playoff time, and it was a big goal for us at that time.
17: I think you guys were out shooting them 8-1 at that first TV timeout, so you hadn't seen a lot of pucks. I'm curious when you started to feel like you were kind of finding a rhythm and you were in the zone in this one.
13: Yeah, I feel like in the second period it was kind of, you know, we were killing penalties in the second, and you know, it wasn't the start I necessarily wanted. You know, giving them the kind of that lead at the end of the first there, but you know, it feels good to kind of being able to stick with it, make a couple saves there at the start of the second period to keep it a close game. So I would say, you know, in the second period, you know, it started to feel very comfortable to play.
18: You guys have been very efficient for 5 months closing out games. Like, what makes you guys so comfortable, you know, up a goal or two late, you know, for those final 20, 25 minutes of
13: the— Yeah, I think the whole year it's been a big thing for us, and kind of what, you know, the big step we kind of took this year compared to years before, that we've been able to turn those one goal games to our advantage. So it was something we did kind of when we turned our game on, you know, during the season too, and it was easy to take it to the playoffs. We know how to do it, and it just takes us to kind of start the games off well, sticking with it, as I said. And we're a good team. We know it. We are able to skate when we defend too. So we're just confident with our play, and we know it's going to work when it comes to that, you know, last couple of minutes there.
19: Okay, we'll go Mike on this side and then the back.
20: Yeah, Hugo, you had a phenomenal game, and it was a key moment for you to enter that that series against the Montreal Canadiens. How is it for you, for the confidence and for going forward, knowing that every one of your teammates that we talked about were talking about the fact that you're a great teammates, and you were ready and you were working so hard on practice? So how is it for you with the confidence going forward?
13: It's great. I'm happy to, you know, get the win tonight. It feels to, I always say, at this point of the year, you don't really, it doesn't matter to me. As long as we win, that's the most important thing. And I think how well Al has been playing for us in the Boston series and start of this series too, it feels good to kind of come in and able to, you know, help the team to win too. So, as I said, the biggest thing is to win games, and, you know, helping the team to do it, you know, it just feeds off to your confidence.
21: For Uka, were you aware that the corner was the Zamboni door corner was kind of tricky, and was that part of the pre-scout at all?
13: Not really. Sometimes our goalie, Coach Belzy, he does a good job with that in these buildings to kind of check those corners and knowing those bounces. But in the end, you know, you never know when that's going to happen. That's part of hockey. Sometimes you get lucky, sometimes you don't. But yeah, I didn't know that there was, you know, that it's going to take that kind of a bounce from the corner.
19: Okay, thanks, guys. Before Lindy comes in, make sure...
2: Okay, that is Zach Benson and Ukko-Pekka Luukkonen with the media. We're going to have Lindy Ruff, as you may have heard there, coming up in just a few moments. All of our locker room reports, they're brought to you by Outlet Liquor. When you need to stock up, it's the place to buy a case. What's your outlet? Brian Culzeal with you here on the postgame. Sabres victorious in game four, 3-2 the final. Benson gets the game winner at 4:41 of the third period on the power play on a nice feed in front from Josh Doan and Tage Thompson. And the Sabres hold on to that 3-2 lead throughout the remaining of the third period to tie the series at two. Back to Montreal, live at the podium. Here's Sabres head coach Lindy Ruff.
14: You said you battled all the elements. Did this have a similar feel where just every challenge was getting thrown at you for 60 minutes?
1: Yeah, definitely. I thought we got off to a tremendous start to the game. We talked about getting off to a fast start and trying to quiet the building. And that first 8 minutes, I thought might have been some of the best hockey we've played.
3: Lindy, with about 2.5 minutes left, Consta hit a post on a two-on-one from Zucker. But I immediately looked up at the clock and saw how much time was left and the fact that in his first playoff game, he was out there on the ice. What did you see from him tonight that you trusted him in that situation with the lead?
1: I thought he played an excellent game from start to finish. I mean, they made a save on him, I don't know, what, 8-10 minutes left? Another two-on-one where if he gets it up, it's a goal. The next one hit the post. Thought he skated well, competed hard. He gave us a heck of a game.
15: Yeah, Lindy, you know, you don't, as a young group, you don't get to get playoff experience until you live it. And you talked about how the Boston series was big for your team, especially game six. To come in here tonight, hostile arena, all the different things that happened tonight, and to grind that out and to stick with it, what could that do for the growth of this team?
1: It can do a lot because there was a lot of elements that went the other way. You know, the review where we get the goal, the review where they take it away, which I totally disagree with, just for the fact that Dobesh always is swinging his stick. He initiated the contact with Hellenius with his stick coming across the crease, and I thought Hellenius did a great job of trying to avoid the goaltender. Their guy ends up hitting the goaltender, so I really thought that was going our way. And I know that's my opinion. But a great play by the kid and just a tough review on us.
16: Lindy, along those lines, there were guys in your room who talked about how the emotions got away from them in game three, just the building and everything. How much do you sense your team really learned from game three and things were going against them in this one too and they figured out a way to battle through it?
1: Yeah, okay, so definitely, but we had some self-inflicted pain. And I think there's a part of the game our players need to understand that whether you like it or not, there are some light penalties getting called both ways. You got to keep your stick off people. You got to, it's the time of year where a player is going to do his best to make whatever call it is seem like it's almost the end of the world. The Thompson play, the Dahlin play, those types of plays. Our guys haven't lived enough of that yet to understand it. We talked yesterday at length about discipline for the game. And we didn't pass the discipline test. Do I like all the calls? I think you can tell. I don't like all the calls, but I have been there and I've lived all those calls in the past, and it's something that we have to be better with.
22: Was it kind of your message after the first, because it felt like there was a lot of frustration after the last challenge and the two goals from the Habs? So what was the message in locker room between the first and second?
1: Just stay with it. You know, the message the whole time is we're playing a good team. We said it was going to be a long match, a long series. We got to stay with how we're playing. The way we started the first period, we wanted to start the second period. We felt that we had the edge 5-on-5, and I think, you know, penalty killing took a lot of wind out of our sails, and it took a lot of our guys out of the mix for a while, which hurt us when it came to 5-on-5 play.
23: Bill, and then
4: Lindy, some of the work grinding out the game, you know, a tight one goal game, just the blocks. Just what does that illustrate to you? You know, Mathias Samuelson obviously played a huge part in
1: that. The desperation for, I don't know what the blocks were, but I think it was heavily in our favor, block shots. Some of those were PKs, some were even strength. But the desperation to keep the puck from getting to our goaltender, I thought was excellent. That last 10 minutes, I think maybe we gave up one chance and created two or three pretty good ones ourselves. And it's something we've been doing all year. So I'm pretty comfortable with, you know, whether you're in a one-goal lead or you're tied, that you're going to do the right thing at the right time.
5: Lindy, what did your team do to create more traffic, more movement in front of Dobesh and deep in Montreal zone? And what kind of factor was that in this game?
1: Well, I think if you look at a lot of the goals from both teams, but especially ours, even the last power play goal, we've got Quinn boxing a guy out at the back post, and you've got Benson right in front, and you've got Doan attacking the net. So we had a quick 3-on-2 down low, and we really either needed a bounce or we got it to Benson, and that opportunity was there. We talked at length about this guy has really played well. But if you can't see it, you can't stop it. And if we can find a hole, you got a great opportunity to put it in.
6: Lee, can you take us through the decision-making process on putting Luukkonen in and what it's been like for him over the last 3 weeks?
1: He's been a great teammate. He's the guy that sits there and is pushing the other guy to play well. And has worked extremely hard knowing that his chance was going to come. And I even talked to him probably 5-6 days ago about your time. It will come. It just, you know, you got to be ready. And great conversation. And he was happy for Lion. And it's all about the way this group has been. It's more about winning. And doesn't matter who's getting the wins. Let's just win hockey games.
23: What did you think of the effort you got out of Mathias Samuelson in this game? I think he had more than 7 minutes of penalty kill time.
1: Yeah.
23: It was just all over the place.
1: He was a beast. He was a beast down low. I think his effort was the type of effort that just spills off into other players. From his physicality to, you know, end up being involved in the offense all the time. But his PK work, his stick, I thought was great. It was a real good night for him.
24: You mentioned in the third period how well you guys played. That was basically Buffalo Sabres hockey. You're sitting in the intermission knowing you've got to kill a penalty for 2:31. Did you kind of think if you do that, this you're going to have an excellent chance to win the hockey game with the way you guys can lock down third periods, if you can just get that goal afterwards, just kill that penalty, as you feel you'd get the momentum off that to win a hockey game?
1: Well, we definitely felt that if we kill the penalty, the momentum kind of go our way. You know, be a little bit of, they get a goal, they get the momentum, we kill it off, we get the momentum. Pretty even, you know, it was a pretty even third where once we killed that off and then we got the call to go ahead in the game. And then as soon as they started putting some risk, and you see this, you start putting some risk, you start seeing 2-on-1s. We had 2-on-1, 2-on-1. We had our chance to, you know, put a nail in the coffin, but we didn't execute on the finish. But, you know, been comfortable for a long period of time now with how well we've defended leads and even 5-on-6.
20: You called the importance of the limiting the chances for the Canadiens for this game. I think your guys did that well. How do you prepare the team for next game? Because it's going to be important for them to go again forward and do that pressure again.
1: It's like I said, Montreal's got some real good skill up front. You know, you've got a guy that's got 51 goals. Slavkovský has really developed into one hell of a player. Probably one of the strongest players on the ice with the puck, can shield guys, can skate away from guys. We were too loose. I thought tonight we tightened things up. We finally got to the place where we need to be. It looked like our team again, from the way we started the game to the way we finished the game.
0: Lindy, Luukkonen made two big saves on the power play. I think it was Caulfield both times. Is it the kind of moment where you can feel the effect on your bench, your players saying, we hold that?
1: For sure.
0: That
1: the goal? You know, those are the saves that everybody's up on the bench. I mean, they're game changers. Look at look at some of the saves Dobesh made. I mean, look at the 2-2-1 saves. I bet you if you looked at their bench, they're all on their feet. And it is the time of year where you need big saves. You know, you'd say our penalty killing was good, but a big part of our penalty killing was getting a big save at a big time. And he gave us, I would probably say, 3 or 4 on the PK at big time. So we needed that.
2: Head coach Lindy Ruff following the 3-2 Buffalo win to tie the series at 2. He's just commenting there at the end on Lukanen's saves. He said those are some game-changing saves. Well, how about a perfect segue into the game changer here, presented by Buffalo Law. When one moment changes everything, choose the right team. 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Ukko-Pekka Luukkonen is the game changer today. First star honors, 28 saves, including some of the big ones on Montreal's power play to start the third period when they had 2:31 left on the Byram high-sticking call. Okay, so game 5, Thursday night, KeyBank Center, 7 o'clock. We'll have it for you right here on the Sabres Radio Network. All right, lots more coming up on the postgame. We're still going to hear Paul's interviews with Tage Thompson, Matias Samuelsson. We'll hear from Paul Hamilton. 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It was the Sabres 3 and the Canadiens 2. The series is all knotted up at 2. I'm Brian Colziel. More postgame coming up. Game 4 goes to Buffalo. 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
2: 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Brian Colziel with you on WGR Buffalo and along the Sabres radio network. 3-2 Buffalo wins. Zach Benson, the game winner, 4:41 into the third. This series is all tied up at 2 apiece. Game 5, Thursday night in Buffalo at KeyBank Center. Sabres and Canadiens, of course, we'll have it for you right here on the Sabres radio network. Okay, let's go to the Sabres dressing room. And Matias Samuelsson, second star, a beast, six hits, six block shots. By the way, he's a beast. That's what Lindy Ruff said, not me. I'll agree with him, but he was outstanding here today. Here's Samuelsson with Paul.
32: You guys haven't been down in the series yet. What were the last 48 hours like leading into this game? Like, did you have a feeling the guys were in a pretty good space to get it corrected?
33: Yeah, I think I don't think anyone was happy with our game in 2 and 3, so... I think we just had a belief that if we played our game and found it in the 5-on-5, that we'd get a big win tonight, and yeah, we did that.
32: How did you find it?
33: I think play more direct, play simpler, put pucks behind them. I think we were had poor puck management probably in the 2 and 3. Just kind of gave them free stuff, and obviously in the playoffs it's pretty hard to win games like that. So yeah, more responsible tonight, better with the puck, better details in the D zone for sure.
0: Does amaze you the emotions of a 7-game series? I mean, you lose 2 games, the sky's falling, people think that's it, they're done. Now you win 1 game, and now it's 2-2, and you got home ice advantage again. Is it almost amazing the ups and downs of a series?
33: Yeah, I mean, it's so much fun. Like, I heard Bo say it in the Boston series, like, you win game one, you think you're sweeping them. You lose game two, you think you're losing in five. So, like, just the emotional flows, it's a lot of fun. Obviously, I've never experienced it before, but I feel like I'm getting a pretty good taste of it this year. So, I think for me, I just try to enjoy the ride, enjoy the flows of it for sure.
1: You talk a lot about the emotional game you just played as a team, but were you concerned after the first period?

0: game three. So, yeah, new game. We were playing better. Guys felt or looked more confident with the puck. So, no, I don't think that anybody was thinking about game three in that position.
1: Third period, you guys, it looked like Buffalo Sabres hockey, the way you kind of shut it down. You took the crowd out of the game. One goal lead. I mean, was that more like it? I mean, the whole third period where you guys just were able to protect that lead once you got it?
0: Yeah, I think we've gotten good this year at holding leads in third and grinding them out. And yeah, I think that's what we did there in the third period and limited their chances to tie it up for sure.
2: After that crazy first, Lukanen starts the second with two big saves on Caulfield and the power play there. How big of a confidence boost was it for you guys to keep going with your game and eventually come back?
0: Yeah, I mean, Oopie's been a stud all year. Played great, so he makes big saves when we need him all the time. Has been all year, so yeah, just knowing he's back there makes your job as a D-man a lot easier. Knowing you make a mistake, he's there to make a big save. So yeah, really happy for him. He got in there, played unreal, and got the win tonight.
1: Do you guys just think of it that you have two starting goalies, basically? Lyon and Lukanen?
0: Yeah, I mean, they both played great throughout the playoffs, throughout the season. So, yeah, I don't think anybody in this room really worries who's starting.
1: Matias Samuelsson on the postgame. Brian, back to you.
3: Okay, Paul, Miss Samuelsson, second star, big part of Buffalo's 3-2 victory here, which pushes the series back to Buffalo, all tied up at 2-2. All right, we got to get another commercial break here. When we come back, we'll hear from Tage Thompson. We'll also hear from Paul Hamilton. If you want to get on board, 803-0550, or send me some tweets on X at BrianWGR. Game four goes to the Sabres. 3-2 the final. They win at the Bell Center. We'll have game five Thursday at KeyBank Center. Lots more postgame when we return. Stick with us right here. 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
9: Here's Thompson. He'll fire it in. Got to win this battle along the wall. And that puck.
10: It's a goal.
9: It's a goal. It went in the back of the net. Dobish. It hits the back of Dobish on the shoot-in. And the Sabres have tied the game here. Comes off the glass.
10: Yeah, right where the Zamboni entrance is. And it hit that glass and came back out and hit Dobish in the right leg and then into the net. Initially, it looked like it fell on the side of the net, but it's not. It's in the net.
11: Yeah, how about that? Thompson near center ice. Maybe takes a stride or two towards the Montreal blue line with the man advantage. Off the wall. Off Dobish and in. And he was caught off guard and... Oh, obviously, all of us were like, did that go in? It did, yes. Power play goal, which tied it at 2. And then Benson wins it on the power play early third period. So, crazy moment there. But Thompson tonight gets the goal. 19-14 of ice time. Has the power play goal, the assist, 2 shots on goal. And obviously, a moment there that he's got to like. I know, is it really a power play goal in terms of us feeling good about the power play? Well, it can statistically still count. The other one from Benson, for sure. He sets up camp right in front, and Doan feeds him. Speaking of Thompson, he had the goal there. Let's go back to the locker room now. And at the Bell Center in the Sabres dressing room, here's Thompson with Paul Hamilton.
12: Tay, just sometimes it's amazing. I mean, you guys took the crowd out of the game with your third period. It was like the way the Buffalo Sabres protect the lead. You had to be proud of the third period, the way you played it.
13: Yeah, third period, really our full 60. I thought our start was unbelievable. Coming in after, the first period being down 2-1, definitely didn't feel like we should have been.

0: Goal called back, a couple things that didn't really go our way. Emotions were a little high. We had the same thing happen to us in game three, and we kind of let the emotions get the better of us. And so when you talk about learning your lesson and moving forward, that's what we did. We learned our lesson, and, in a similar situation, coming into the first intermission, and did a way better job regrouping, just calming ourselves back down, and thought we played a great game. We tightened it up defensively. Still can be a little better, give them free power plays and stuff like that. But, the way we locked it down in the third, I thought was awesome.
1: Have you ever scored a goal like that? Have you ever scored a goal like that, the way it came off that board? Yeah.
0: No, not like that, but I'll take it, right?
2: Did you see what happened on the play? Did you realize it banked in off the Legion and past Obesh?
0: No, we were just, we didn't get in the first couple break-ins on the power play, and you do that. Sometimes you want to just keep it simple, rim it, and try to get on the forecheck. And, I rimmed it and obviously saw it hit the glass and saw, kind of just scan around looking for it, and a few guys put their hands up. It's a nice feeling when you see that.
3: How about Benny's first day as an adult?
0: I don't know if being 21 makes him an adult. it's exciting. We have such a tight group, and, no better way to celebrate Benny's birthday than him getting the game winner.
1: How about the skill that he showed on that? I mean, to score the goal. Sometimes maybe he doesn't get credit for the skill, but it's not the first goal he scored like that where he put some good skill on it.
0: Oh, he's got a ton of skill. He's a high first-round pick, and thinks the game extremely well. I think the poise he has there in the slot, a lot of guys would panic with that. Usually don't have too much time in the slot there. Guys are collapsing on you, and he's got enough poise to hold on to it and take it to his backhand and get it upstairs quick. So really big goal for us at a really important time, and feel like our power play has been getting better and better. The kill's been huge for us. Hoopy played great. So a lot of things to be happy with about that game. But at the same time, as much as we talk about moving on from a loss, we got to do the same from a win. Just regroup and get ready for the next game.
4: How much does it important for the rest of the series that you got to get this game, not slip from your hands after the frustrating first period?
0: Yeah, like I said before, game three, didn't really control our emotions. We directed it other places, things that were out of our control. Kind of just took our mindset away from the task at hand. I thought tonight we were mentally locked in all game.
3: Seems like your goalies are always great after some time off. What can you say about Ubi's performance tonight in there?
0: Yeah, he was phenomenal. Huge saves at key times in the game that give us momentum. Their power play is very dangerous, and he was our best killer tonight. Made some huge saves. Whenever that happens, both of those guys back there making big stops for us. Sometimes you can get a little scrambly in the D zone or on the kill, and a big save settles you down. So he did that a few times for us tonight. Whenever that happens, it just kind of calms the bench down.
2: How much more traffic did you see from your team in front of Dobesh tonight as opposed to the previous game? And how important is that to create more buzz around the net?
0: Yeah, I mean, he's a good goalie. He's big. He moves well, covers up a lot of space. I think, for us to try to beat him, you just got to put pucks in and get to the net and get greasy. And I thought we did a good job of that tonight.
1: Tate Thompson on the postgame. Brian, back to you.
5: Thank you, Paul. As Thompson got his fourth of the playoffs on the power play at the seven-minute mark of the second period, gets the nice bounce off the wall, off of Dobish and in, 2-2 there, and then Benson, 4:41 into the third, his fourth of the playoffs on the power play. A 3-2 Buffalo lead, that's the final. Sabres win 3-2. This series is all knotted up at 2 apiece. Game 5 is Thursday night in Buffalo at KeyBank Center. Of course, we'll have it for you right here on the Sabres Radio Network. All right, let's go back to the Bell Center now and get Paul Hamilton in here for his final thoughts on this one. Paul, you and I were talking after 40 minutes during the intermission about how important the first 2:31 of the third would be on that penalty kill. The Sabres kill it off. Lindy Ruff said it was a huge lift for them. And then just a few moments later, Buffalo goes on to a power play where they get the game winner.
1: Yeah, I mean, that's the turning point right there, where over 2 minutes of penalty kill time to start the third period. And finally got the crowd to shut up. I didn't, excuse me, hear that crowd screaming like I had for 1.5 games. And, you know, they basically finally took the crowd out of the game. I mean, they weren't booing the Canadians or anything, but they were kind of quiet. Yeah. And they weren't, it wasn't just as electric as it had been for a while. So that was just huge. To me, the turning point of the game. I understand that, yes, you still needed to score the game-winning goal, but I also think that it was, you know, a situation where I think they just were sitting there going, okay, here we are. I mean, it's the third period. We know what we're doing. We're going to be fine. You know, we just did this. And I just think it was huge for them, huge for their confidence, just to know that, hey, we can actually play Buffalo Sabres hockey again. And what have we been saying for 2 days now? That basically that's what they had to do, just get back to doing what they do best and play Buffalo Sabres hockey. And I understand it looked bleak. And that's what seven-game series. You heard Samuelson talk about it, how, you know, he's amazed at the ups and downs of a series like this, because he's never been through it, and a lot of them haven't. But, you know, you go from, well, season's over, I guess, you know, if you're a fan, because it seems like it, because you play two really bad games. But in the end of the thing, if you just, you know, that's what we were trying to say, if you just take a look at this game and you get back to playing the way you want to and you win this game, now you go home 2-2 and you still have home ice advantage. You've gotten it back. You split here in Montreal. You're now 3-1 on the road. And it's a whole new series again, you know, and it is amazing how the ups and downs of a seven-game series are in the playoffs.
5: Yeah, I said to start post-game, Paul, just about that. I'm like, well, you're coming to Montreal after it's 1-1, and, well, if you said, look, we're going to split, I guess you'd still say that that's moderate success, because now you've pushed home ice back in your favor. Which game you win, like, it gives you a totally different feeling. Now everybody's feeling good again because they lost 3-1-4. Had it flipped around, had they won 3-4, maybe people would be down coming after this game. But the ebbs and flows, ups and downs, you're right. And now, you know, Buffalo gets to come back to their building feeling good about themselves.
1: Yeah, and especially the way they played. And, you know, we were talking about Lukanen during the game, and he confirmed it was about the second period where he started to kind of settle in. And I agreed with that. I thought, you know, he really settled in. They talk about your goaltender has to be your best penalty killer, and he was just right there. He made two bell ringers on Caulfield coming across. It was just like Dobish's coming across on Hellenius. Hellenius's were two-on-ones for Caulfield. They just set him up over in the circle over there, but he was more towards the slot. And Lukanen just got over and made some great saves on those. And you could just tell then he was locked in and ready to go, and good for him. You know, he things didn't go his way the last time, but he kept a good attitude and understood that, as he said, the only thing that matters this time of year is winning hockey games. And Alex Lyon was winning hockey games. And I told you the things that I witnessed. He was a very good teammate. He was cheering for Alex Lyon in the locker room at practices. He was his old self. He wasn't moping or anything like that. And Lindy Ruff kept telling him, you're going to get an opportunity. Who knew when it was going to come, but you're going to get one. And here it was. And again, this wasn't because Alex Lyon was bad or anything. It was because the team was bad. And it was trying to try something different after two losses. And, you know, it worked out very well for him. And it really helps when you have two starting goaltenders on your team.
5: Paul, for Lukanen, even just mentally, if you think about how he exited the playoffs, it was after letting in a low light highlight in, you know, where he's at the expense of it. It's a crazy shot from center ice, and it missed, you know, he misplays it and it goes in. And then the next goal isn't great and he's done. And there's probably a little piece of him that thinks, even though Lindy Ruff's saying, be ready, you never know, all this other stuff, like, he might be thinking, hey, I might not get the net again until like next September in the preseason. And now suddenly he's the first star tonight. So I think he deserves credit for, like, just mentally not letting that bother him. Not that I was expecting it to, but, I mean, that's the last time he was in the crease, and for him to get back in here today and have this performance, so credit to him on that.
1: Yeah, and he, of course, is upset he's not playing, and I know Alex Lyon would be upset he's not playing tonight. But that doesn't mean they're not rooting for the guy who's in net and helping him in every way they can, because that's the way the two of them roll. And Ellis, too. I mean, they roll to help each other. They all want to be in the net, and but it's your job to grab the net. And I think Luukkonen did that. And we'll see if Lindy has the appetite to start alternating again. He's, you know, kind of mentioned it more before Lyon took the net than this time. Wouldn't shock me, though, if he went back to alternating, because he loved the way it went and he liked the way it went. But again, you know, Luukkonen was very successful in this game, so why wouldn't you start him in Buffalo for Game 5?
5: That's right. Game 5 will be Thursday at 7 o'clock at KeyBank Center with the series tied up at 2. Paul, let's break down the game winner. The entry to the middle of the ice in front there, we know that when the Sabres' power play looked good at times here over the last month or so, that's been a big piece of it. And when they got it into Benson there, he comes through and makes the play.
1: Well, I guess scoring a goal on your birthday and with that kind of skill, would you call that spicy?
5: I mean, impressive for sure. Yep.
1: Yeah, and he got a birthday present from the Buffalo Sabres. A can of beer was in his locker with a bow on it, since he's now 21, legal drinking age. They said, have your first cold beer on us. I don't know. I'm not judging or anything. Do you think that's probably his first cold beer?
6: I don't know. In Canada, no less, Paul.
1: In
5: Canada, where the legal drinking age is 19, obviously. Yes.
1: I mean, I'm not going to
6: 18 in Montreal.
5: Or 18. Is it 18 in Montreal? Oh, boy. Jeez.
1: I'm not going to lie to anybody until when I was of age, that was my first cold beer. Of course it wasn't. I was amused with that. Of course, that's what they're going to say. I mean, I'm not saying they did anything wrong. It was funny. Yes. But I was scratching my head going, Well, the drinking age wasn't my first cold beer. I'm not thinking it was Jack Benson's either.
5: Yep.
6: I think they posted that with a little, they didn't post the wink face emoji, but I could feel the admin's wink, you know?
5: Yeah, I agree. Paul, just how though, like, calm and cool he is in that spot. He obviously doesn't have all day, but he seemed as though he took his time, made the correct play. It wasn't an instant, I got to get this puck off my stick. He shifted it to his backhand, lifted it up, and just as smooth as a confident goal scorer would do in that moment with the game tied in the third period with kind of your season on the line.
1: And we don't get to see his skill, but as Tage Thompson said, of course he has skill. He's a high first-round pick, and you're usually not a high first-round pick if you don't have skill. You know, so you look at it that way, and he has scored some gorgeous goals. Remember his first goal ever. That was phenomenal, the move he put on for that. This goal was phenomenal, the move he put on that. So, you know, he's capable of, you know, coming up with these highlight reel goals, and here they are again. What have we talked about? Newhook and Benson. Guys that, you know, you're not talking about when you're talking about the series as far as the scores, and they're going to take you through. And there's always a player or two on every team that is the guy that, where did he come from? And the way Benson is off, his offense is going, the way Newhook's offense is going. I mean, those two are those guys for these two teams here.
5: Yep, absolutely. Paul Hamilton live at the Bell Center with us here on the postgame show. Brian Colziel back in Buffalo. Sabres win it 3-2 over the Canadiens to force a Game 5 with the series now all tied up at 2 apiece. Paul, we look at the power play. I know one of the goals is a bounce, but that's okay. They would take the bounce. In the end of the night, two power play goals. That's got to give them a little confidence going forward, because we know the power play has been asked and been talked about quite a bit here over the last month or so.
1: Yeah, they win the game because they won the special teams battle.
5: Yeah.
1: You know, they're 2-for-4. Montreal's 1-for-7. Lindy Ruff discussed how they've got to take these penalties, these bad penalties, these dumb penalties out of their game. I know he wanted to do it before this game. It didn't happen. And it's happening to their leaders, Dahlin, Zucker, Thompson. You know, they're the ones taking these penalties. Dowling took two of them. Byram took 6 minutes worth of penalties, all high sticking. You have to be good with your stick. And...

0: You know, they just, you know, they gave up six power plays in the last game and seven in this game. And yes, there was a goal in it. The power play goal came at a bad time for Buffalo because it came at 19:47 of the first period. So now this place is rolling. It's 2-1 Montreal. And, you know, hang on to your hats, boys. But they did hang on to their hats and figured out a way to win. But look at these totals on the power play as far as ice times. Connor Timmins, 7 minutes and 42 seconds of penalty killing today, which got him up to 21 minutes of ice time. Samuelson, 7 minutes and 13 seconds of penalty killing time. Power, 4:25. Malenstein, 6:29. McLeod, 4:20. Tuck, 5:49. Jordan Greenway, 5:04. They basically kept the same power penalty killers out there for the most part. You know, Shen got 2 minutes and 40 of his 7:04 were penalty killing, and we kind of thought that would happen. A lot of his minutes would come on the penalty kill. But those numbers are just astronomical. And to play the game the way they did, Samuelson has 6 hits. He has 6 blocked shots. He scores a goal. He has 7 minutes and 13 seconds of penalty killing time and 23:47. I haven't even looked at the Stars, but I hope he was in on them.
1: Yeah, that's right. Lindy Ruff, I'm sorry, the Stars were Lukanen, Samuelson, and
0: he
1: Caulfield.
0: He was 2, right where he should have been. That's perfect.
1: Yeah, absolutely. Yeah, the block shots, Paul, 27-6 in favor of the Sabres. Samuelson, 6. Timmins, 5. Dahlin, 4. And how just the third period, even, you know, you and I were talking about Dahlin and Thompson, just the penalties, just they can't do that. The team played a clean third. No, they kill off the penalty. They get the power play goal and no penalties throughout. And Lindy Ruff said about he thought maybe they only gave up one chance in the third there that he considered a high danger chance. I mean, that was a much – was that their best period of the Bell Center trips here, of those 6 probably, right?
0: Well, you know, they've played all right here at times. They did get outshot 12-5, but – it wasn't a time where you ever thought to yourself, uh-oh, they're in trouble.
1: Right.
0: You know, and a lot of, as Lukanen talked about, a lot of them were from distance. The shots were from distance that he could see, and he could direct rebounds to the corner or wherever he wanted to direct them. That would tell you, if you're going by shots, that Montreal absolutely dominated the period. The Sabres were lucky to win, where it was almost, once they got that goal, it was almost the other way around. It was Buffalo just playing their game and knowing how to defend a lead, a one-goal lead, and not stick it on their goaltender. And if you're going to take shots, you're going to take them from the outside.
1: Yeah. And Lindy Ruff, Paul, with Konsa Hellenius, he decides to put him in there, and he has him on the ice with under 3 minutes to go. And he almost scored twice in the final stages of this game here. One was a nice save from Dobish. One was a post. And Zucker also seemed to maybe be energized offensively. He made 2 great passes. Just playing with him tonight, I thought, obviously, he was the most noticeable we've seen from him on the offensive end.
0: And Quinn, too. I mean, he had a good night, and he almost had a goal. It was given to him and then taken away. And I thought the reason they were challenging it, because if you look at it from the front of the view, Quinn on his follow-through with the shot, Dobish's glove was not in the net. It went in the net after Quinn's stick hit his glove and pushed his glove into the net. And that's what I thought they were challenging. I found out after I read the NHL explanation later, that's not what they were challenging. They were challenging Hellenius coming through the crease. So I have to go back and look at that again, because that's not what I was looking for. Because as soon as I saw that thing from Quinn, I go, well, that's not going to be a goal, because you can't push the goaltender's glove into the net with your stick. You just can't do that. And he didn't mean to, but that was the result of it. But that wasn't what they challenged. And so, as I said, I can't say if that was a good challenge or bad challenge, because I need to get a look at it.
1: Yeah. Okay, Paul, thank you so much for your work. Have a safe trip back to Buffalo, and I'll see you Thursday night up in the press box at KeyBank Center.
0: Yep, we'll be there.
1: All right, great. Thanks, Paul. Paul Hamilton from the Bell Center, where the Sabres will come back home, and the series will be all tied up to a piece. I'm sure it'll be rocking on Thursday night, 7 o'clock puck drop. We'll obviously have it for you right here on the Sabres Radio Network. 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Don't worry, Ciaccia's gotcha. We mentioned the block shots and the performance from Samuelson. Not only did he have six block shots, but he had six hits to lead all players in the game, as the Sabres end up with 23, and Samuelson has six of them, so more than a quarter of them in his favor here. What a game for Matthias. 23:47 of ice time to lead the way. Nobody else played more than the Sabres defenseman there, and two shots on goal, six hits, six block shots, and a goal. What a night for Samuelson. Second star, well-deserving for sure. All right, we'll take another timeout. When we come back, we will read some tweets, send them in at Brian WGR on X, and we'll also check what's going on out of the Western Conference. We'll get our drive around the league. Our score again, Sabres 3, Canadiens 2. Game 4 goes to Buffalo. Game 5 will be Thursday night at KeyBank Center. More postgame when we return. Thanks for listening. I'm Brian Colziel. This is the Stanley Cup Playoffs on the Buffalo Sabres Radio Network.

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8: Brian Colesio with you back here on the post-game show. Sabres victorious in game number 4. We'll look ahead to Game 5 here in a moment, but our drive around the league now is brought to you by AAA, the official partner of the Buffalo Sabres. One other game going on tonight, and it's out in Vegas between the Golden Knights and the Ducks, and they're through 2 periods, so we're going to be wrapping up here shortly in the postgame. You've got a third period to watch. Anaheim-Vegas, 1-1 through 40 minutes of play in that game there, with that series all knotted up at 2 apiece. NBA, one game tonight. San Antonio takes a 3-2 series lead on Minnesota in their series with a 126-97 victory. Tomorrow in the NHL, there's one game at 8, Minnesota-Colorado. The Avs are going to try to close it out. They have a 3-1 series lead on the Wild, and in the NBA, Detroit and Cleveland tomorrow. That's Game 5 with that series knotted up 2 apiece. And then, of course, Thursday the 14th, we're back at KeyBank Center for Game 5 with the Sabres and the Canadiens. We'll have it for you. 7 o'clock puck drop and, of course, coverage all day long. 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All right, let's get connected with our fans, powered by Verizon. Get your local Verizon store today. Let's read some tweets here. Send them in after each and every game at Brian WGR. All right, let's see what the fans are saying here tonight. Mark

0: says it seemed like the escape from Habcatrez tonight. All right, I'll give that's not bad, Mark. Says UPL and the defense, especially Samuelson. They looked in better position. They handled the puck better. Seemed to almost frustrate the Habs. 75 shot attempts and 27 saber blocks. Still a good way to come back with some confidence. I would agree. Let's see. Shar says, appreciated all of you folks on the WGR broadcast tonight. Well done. Thank you very much for the appreciate the comments. Frank says, let's see. Tonight, Lukanen, great. Looking forward to seeing what Lindy does with the goaltender in Game 5. TJ, I'm letting you make the call here. Who's your goaltender for Game 5?
1: I think I've finally figured out how the rotation works, and it's just you let the hot goalie start as long as he's hot, and if he becomes cold, you switch to the other goalie because they will probably start out hot.
0: Yeah.
1: So I'm going to say UPL for now.
0: Okay.
1: But Lindy, you can do whatever you want, man. You've got that. I clearly, you know, I don't have the temperament, the handle for it. But he made the call there, and he I got to give it to him. He made a good call.
0: Yeah. Lots of comments on Helenius' game tonight. I can't read them all, but Scott says, Helenius good for now and even next year. Yep, for sure. Jim says, next year Helenius in, Norris out. I would trade Norris for a pick just to get rid of the cap hit. All right, well, already shipping off Norris, no doubt. Joel, I love this team. The game took years off my life today. New series, that's for sure. No doubt about it here. Samantha, talking about Helenius, says, that's what we need from every single player on every single shift. Yep, Helenius did play, as Lindy Ruff said, a quote, heck of a game. A lot of comments, TJ, about the ESPN commentating throughout the game tonight. Apparently, Sabre fans did not like it. So I'll just leave it at that.
1: I've seen the commentary, and I am
0: I'm just going to leave it at that.
1: Happily and blissfully unaware of that broadcast. I'm happy.
0: That's right,
1: because
0: we're listening to Dan and Rob.
1: And hear their call instead of that.
0: We've told everybody.
1: I don't have to hear things like Rasmus Dahlin maybe opened up an old cut when he got high-sticked for that four-minute power play in the second period.
0: Yes, that's right. Listen, it's very, we're making it very easy now. We know everybody's stream and cable or however you're getting the game. All you got to do is this. You open up the Odyssey app. When Dan says, all right, we're underway, hit pause. And then when at whatever service you have that you're taking it in visually, when they drop the puck, bang, hit play back on your phone or however you're going to listen to it. And then they sync right up and you're good for the rest of the night. That's all you got to do. And because everybody's watching it at a different speed. I'm sure, TJ, I'm sure I'll tell you, I'm sure you have this too. You've got a couple, you've got, you know, these group chats that you're in with different circles of friends. And there's definitely explosion during Sabre games with people opinionating. At least I've got some of them. But there's always one of them in there that's maybe watching it on the stream, and there's two or four of them in there that are watching it more on cable, or one of them is listening to it on the radio. So the delayed reaction from everybody.
1: I am the worst friend for this, obviously, because I get the direct arena feedback.
0: You have zero delay.
1: So I know.
0: That's right.
1: I have the pleasure of knowing before everybody else if somebody scored or if there's a penalty coming. And yes. I always get yelled at because of that advantage when I am working here. Obviously, yes. I don't have that when I'm not here, but it is lovely to have for those moments and then to get yelled at. And it's like, we're still 3 minutes from that.
0: I know.
1: Like, yeah, I know, but
0: I'll send something
1: in. You want to be prepared, you know?
0: Yes.
1: Like
0: I'll send
1: me
0: something
1: here. I have I watch it on the TV, and there's like a 20-second delay from what I'm getting through the board and what we're connected to, and then what I'm watching on TV. So I've always liked that I have a heads up to know what to start watching for things like that. I mean, I'm watching the whole game, don't get me wrong, but
0: of course,
1: it's a good indicator if you're doing something.
0: Especially when I'm at the game at the arena, obviously I'm seeing it in real time.
1: Right, and 41 then, games a year, you know.
0: Yes, I'll make a comment and then, you know, somebody will be like, I haven't seen it yet, stop! Or, you know, that kind of thing. Or I'll write like, oh my.
1: Then right, like, what, with what, the what, eyes what? Emoji, then, make everybody think something's going on, right?
0: Yeah, good stuff for sure. Yeah. Anyway, thanks for everybody sending in your tweets as we get connected with our fans powered by Verizon. Get to your local Verizon store today. All right. Well, game four, that was one of those games where you probably were, you had a little pit in your stomach watching it, especially to me, just so frustrating. The first period where Quinn scores, they review it. They're like, yep, it's a good goal. Then they challenge it. Then it's not a good goal. And we're always sitting here questioning, what is goaltender interference? Lindy didn't like it. He said Dobish is swinging his stick around. I love how he took those. Then the Sabres take three power plays in a row. And there's some calls that I'm like, oh, these are soft calls. But at the same time, I'm like, why is your stick in the guy's face? You know, why is Zucker shoving him into the boards when he really didn't have to? When he kind of got away with maybe not getting a call on the first against him. Or, you know, when he got the initial play there that maybe went against him. And I was like, well, here we are. So, but they got through it, and now we get to talk about a game five with the series tied up two apiece. And if they're, you know, if it does go seven, two of the final three games will be in Buffalo, which I think there has to be some edge. Listen, I'm not, this is taking nothing away from how amazing Sabre fans have been at KeyBank Center. Just the fact that two of the three games possibly don't have to be in the Bell Center is also, I think, a nice thing for Buffalo. I mean, let's face it. This is I'm saying nothing about the atmosphere at KeyBank Center or how great Sabre fans have been, because it's been awesome to be in that building. The Bell Center is a legit home ice advantage for sure. No doubt about it. So at most, one more game. Well, there is only one more game. Yes, it'll be game six in Montreal Saturday. And by the way, we also know that's an 8 o'clock game now. The league announced that. So next game is at 7 on Thursday, and then Saturday's at 8. So those have now been confirmed by the league. All right, so there you go. We don't have a game 7 time if it really, really gets there. So, but that's it. So 3-2 the final tonight. And if you've been listening to our coverage all evening long, syncing up this TV or however you've been watching with Dan and Rob and all of us here on the postgame, we appreciate it. Hope you can do it again for game 5. All right, let's wrap things up here on the postgame and say goodnight. Want to thank our crew. TJ Luckman, you just heard from him, our network producer. Thank you, TJ, for another job well done. Kyle Powell on our social media. Check out his game story, WGR550.com. Paul Hamilton is our reporter. Tom Maddy is our engineer. Chopin the Bulldog on the pregame. And for our announcers, Dan Dunleavy and Rob Ray, I'm Brian Colziel. Thank you for listening. The final again in game 4. Buffalo 3, Montreal 2. The series is tied 2-2. Game 5, Thursday night at KeyBank Center with Buffalo and Montreal. We'll have it for you right here on the Buffalo Sabres Radio Network. Good night, everyone.

0: But, you know, ever since we came to Cleveland, the whistle has changed. You know, there's no way that one guy on their team shoots more free throws than our team. You know, we're not a settle team. We're not a jump shooting team. You know, we drive the ball, attack the paint. You know, so what was done out there tonight, you know, it's frustrating. But, you know, we can't allow that to be the reason why, because we didn't play well enough and play to the best of our capabilities. But again, you look at the foul count, you look at the disparity, and that's hard to overcome. And you wonder, you know, the reason why. It's interesting, you know, since Kenny made his comments publicly about, you know, us, the whistle's changed in this series.
1: JB Bickerstaff, respectfully, brother, I love everything you've done. I'm happy for you that you got the Pistons to the one seed. I'm happy, you know, that you're in a, you know, hotly contested series to go to the conference finals. Shut the hell up. Nobody wants to hear you complain and moan and groan about lack of calls. How about the 18 turnovers that your team had last game? How about that, pal? What role did that play? What role did that play in you guys getting your ass?
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3: 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And on YouTube, just search Westwood One Sports Night. Paolo Murray going to join us live from Los Angeles. Coming up in the final hour of Power, he was in the locker room yesterday as we saw the end of an era potentially in Los Angeles, as the Lakers got swept in the Western Conference semis by SGA and the Oklahoma City Thunder. What was the vibe in the locker room, and did we see LeBron play his final game as a member of the Lakers? We'll chew on that and a whole lot more with our pal Law Murray of The Athletic. He's set to join us coming up at about 2 a.m. Eastern time. I'm a huge fan of Jamie Foxx. I think he's one of the more talented brothers in the world. When you can sing and dance and act and seduce women at 58 years old the way that he does, he's one of my idols, man. Love me some Jamie Foxx. Later on in the show, we're going to tell you why Jamie Foxx, and maybe some of you all out there as well, have lost your damn minds. I go by the youngest in charge, right? I never try to discriminate when it comes to age, but there are certain things that got to stop when you reach a certain age. We'll get to that and a whole lot more here on Westwood One Sports Night. It is the People Show. 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It is at NELL_BTP. I say it all the time, right? When teams fall short of expectations during the NBA playoffs, there are usually sweeping consequences that follow. We're going to talk about and look ahead at some teams that fell short in the NBA postseason here in this midnight hour. But the NBA draft lottery was Sunday. I told you all the Washington Wizards were the big fat winners. They landed the number one pick overall. We told you the Indiana Pacers yesterday were the biggest losers of the NBA draft lottery. With Indiana losing as a consequence, there was one big fat winner. That winner, the Los Angeles Clippers. What should they do coming up in June's draft with the fifth overall pick? I'll tell you that and a whole lot more coming up next here on Westwood One Sports Tonight with the youngest in charge, Linnell Willingham. Don't go anywhere. We'll be back in a moment.
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p.m. Eastern Time. A lot more to get into, including a trip to Los Angeles coming up top of the 2 o'clock hour. We'll go out live to La La Land, where our pal Law Murray of The Athletic is going to join us. He was in the locker room last night after the Lakers had their season ended at the hands of the Oklahoma City Thunder. We'll get the vibes of that Los Angeles locker room, and we'll ask Law himself what he thinks is next for one LeBron James. Coming up here in this 12 o'clock hour on the East Coast, we appreciate you being here, by the way, however you're choosing to do so. In this 12 o'clock hour on the East Coast, we'll let you hear from the Lakers general manager, Rob Pelinka. He addressed the media this afternoon and gave an update on a bunch of hot-button topics surrounding the Lakers, including the future of one LeBron James, the future of one Austin Reeves, and then just how involved is Luka Doncic going to be when it comes to the decision-making process of the Lakers coming up this offseason. That and a whole lot more coming up here in this midnight hour. I mentioned yesterday, that my Washington Wizards were the big winners of the NBA draft lottery, coming up with the number one overall pick. I told you that the Indiana Pacers were the big losers. They had a 48% chance of losing the first round pick that they had. That first round pick ultimately gets conveyed to the Clippers, who are now all of a sudden picking fifth. And the LA Clippers are a very fascinating franchise going into this offseason, because you have a win now roster, but when you think about the landscape of the Western Conference, they're not ready to win now. If I was the Los Angeles Clippers, there is only one move that I am making this offseason with that number five overall pick, and it's not sticking in picking a player. The Los Angeles Clippers should do everything they can to maximize their time with Kawhi Leonard. In today's day and age, it's really rare to draft a rookie and have him come in and give you championship-level performance in year number one. There is a development process that has to go on. So if you're the Clippers, I don't really think, when you talk about the timeline of their franchise, they don't have a lot of time to just sit around and wait for a young cat to develop. So what should the Clippers do? I think the Clippers are the prime destination for one Giannis Antetokounmpo. I think the LA Clippers, in terms of what Milwaukee is looking for, I think the Clippers have everything that the Bucks should want in exchange for Giannis Antetokounmpo.

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0: of one Luka Doncic. His name is Nikola Jokic. The 2026-27 season is going to be the last dance for Nikola Jokic in Denver with the Nuggets. I say it all the time, right? When you fail to meet expectations in the postseason, there are usually sweeping consequences that follow. The Denver Nuggets, since Nikola's gotten there, have done a horrible job putting together a championship roster around him. Guess what Nikola Jokic has after this year? That's why I'm calling the 26-27 season the last dance for Nikola Jokic. He's got a player option for the 27-28 season. He's got a player option for the 28-27 season. I looked at my crystal ball and I can see it now. Shams Charania update coming across the ticker. Breaking news. Nikola Jokic opts out of his contract with the Denver Nuggets to sign in Los Angeles with the Lakers. Wouldn't that shake up the NBA? I think it's more of a reality than maybe some of you out there give it a chance to be. Honestly. If we do not get a Nikola Jokic extension before training camp opens up, this will be Nikola Jokic. This will be his last year in Denver with the Nuggets. Because what are they waiting for here? What are they waiting for? What are they waiting for? They had their front office come out and lay it on the cutting room floor saying, hey, everyone is tradable except for one Nikola Jokic. They're fighting like hell to try and retool that roster while staying atop the Western Conference, while staying a top four seed within the Western Conference. But they're another team that is facing the realities of dealing with the new rules in the NBA. The second apron and the new way of team building in 2026. Denver's got to shake a leg or lose one, as I like to say. And I'm telling you now, if you do not see a Nikola Jokic extension, if you do not see a Nikola Jokic extension by the time training camp opens up, he's as good as gone. I fully expect him to opt out of his player option next offseason to become a member of the Los Angeles Lakers. A lot more to get to here on a Tuesday night edition of Westwood One Sports Night, taking you coast to coast with the youngest in charge and L. Willingham. We'll have Law Murray stop by top of the 2 o'clock hour. When we come back, I'll tell you why Shai Gilgeous-Alexander is the best NBA guard since Michael Jordan. Next.
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0: Benson did make his way into the net last night. He made 28 saves on 30 shots. Zach Benson scored the game winner on his birthday, as a matter of fact, on the power play. And Josh Doan tallied a pair of assists. Back to Buffalo for Game 5 tomorrow night. Puck drop set for 7 o'clock right here on WGR. Looking around the playoffs, the Golden Knights bested the Ducks 3-2 in overtime to gain a 3-2 series lead. And the Bills, they signed tight end Shane Zylstra to a one-year contract and released kicker Maddox Trujillo. Around the NFL, the schedule releases this Thursday. Some early nuggets. The Steelers and Saints will play in Paris for Week 7, and the Bengals and Falcons will play in Madrid in Week 9. Other news, Falcons quarterback Michael Penix Jr. is participating in the team's offseason program, and Panthers general manager Dan Morgan said the team will keep talking through a potential extension for quarterback Bryce Young. You can catch every take, every reaction, and every big Buffalo sports moment live now on YouTube with Jeremy and Joe in the morning and Chopin the Bulldog every afternoon. Watch your favorite WGR hosts anytime, anywhere, live on air, live on YouTube. 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I'm Joe Calley for Western New York's Voice of the Fan, WGR.
1: It's Jeremy White.
2: Here's Doan on the right side. One man ahead of him. Trailer Valeno plays it to the far circle. Back across, scores! What a feed across! And it's Matias Samuelsson that gets Buffalo on the board first. Here's Thompson. He'll fire it in. Got to win this battle along the wall. And that puck.
3: It's a goal.
2: It's a goal. It went in the back of the net. Dobish. It hits the back of Dobish on the shoot-in. And the Sabres have tied the game here.
4: Oh, my God!
2: Bottom of the circle. Here's a play in front. Backhand scores. Great feed for Benson in front. And Zach Benson gets the goal to put the Buffalo Sabres on top 3-2 on the power play.
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7: Just saw something from Brian Mazurowski. I have to double check. I kind of don't believe it, but I'm going to check it. But first, we have to contractually say, let's go.
0: Let's go.
7: Let's go.
8: Good.
7: You wearing sunglasses?
0: I've got a whole thing going on over here. That game was such a battle last night.
7: Oh, my God.
0: Yeah, such a battle. We finally got a close game. I had to celebrate.
7: Yeah. You got the neck brace. Look at this guy.
8: Are you sure Yuri Slavkovsky might be wearing the same thing after UPL's butt end to the face?
0: Yeah.
7: Let's
8: like he got shot.
7: Go.
8: Huge.
7: Yeah.
8: Oh.
7: Huge. Huge.
8: I mean,
7: man.
8: To get any more stressful than that?
7: For at least the first 25 minutes of this show, apologies. It might be a little bit unstructured as three dudes just sit around me like, man, that's pretty huge.
0: Mm-hmm.
7: That's pretty big. Wow.
8: Unbelievable.
7: Wow. Hey, Montreal's lost three games at home in this postseason. You've got to wonder if they're feeling too much pressure in that environment.
8: Might be getting to
7: them,
8: guys.
7: I think it might be getting to them. I think it's a problem. I think what they've got there is not, they're not really, they're not hockey fans out there losing all those games at home. No, whatever. I had a friend that was at that game. Can you imagine that?
8: Oh.
7: Of all the games to steal as a fan, to get to that one and be, what, one of four people to invade that arena?
8: Right.
7: So I can't wait to find out how it was and hear from him. The Sabres win. And along the way, some miracles, some bad calls, perhaps three of the worst moments in ESPN hockey broadcasting history along the way.
8: Yeah.
7: Reviews, you know how I feel about those. Those are always so fun to talk about. Konstantelos, our Lord and Savior, among other things. UPL, a goofy goal off the boards, and Zach freaking Benson. So, like I said, a little unstructured to start. I had a million things to talk about, and I'm just right now like, oh my goodness. Brand new series.
8: Right.
7: Brand new series. They won a game. What's the most impressive part of it? Let's start there. Here's your structure. What's the most impressive thing about last night's game?

0: game. I'll start. That they won a game in which they were shorthanded for basically a period.
1: Yeah.
0: That's it.
1: Against that team.
0: Against that team, you took bad penalties. You also had bad calls. You were shorthanded for basically a period, and you won. At 5-on-5, they were better most of the game. And then they score on the power play. They get two power play goals because the Tage one was one too. But they got out of there. They found a way. It's nuts. It's not nuts that they won it. I don't think they didn't really deserve it. I thought they should have been up 2-0, obviously, and that got taken away from them. So, man, 2-2 and a best of three. We will have a game 5 and 6 and maybe come back here for game 7. So, we'll talk about it. What was the best part or most impressive part? What do you guys got? I mean, just think it was that they played shorthanded for so long and still won.
1: That maybe just is sort of in that same vein. Just the fact that they were able to like kind of get themselves in check after the way that first period went and how clearly sort of emotional it all was and how that could very easily impact how you're playing. The fact that they were able to kind of stay through that and continue playing and not get steamrolled by a team that was, you know, buzzing around and wanting to do that, I think was really impressive. I think it was a

0: center ourselves here and play a third period. And that's what they did. And I was impressed by that. I think it would have been easy to let that whole thing get away from you. I think kind of how it did in game three. And they didn't do that. So I think that was a really impressive sort of segment of the game for me.
1: What a recovery.
0: Yeah.
1: From we'll talk to Paul at 7 today. From feeling like game one was, they were rattled by the crowd, to, oh, they just went in there and won. Just huge. Just absolutely huge. The stat I mentioned from Brian Mazurowski, this is going to get to Lukanen, and I'm trying to figure out if this, in fact, is correct, that every Sabres playoff win has come from a goalie that had 2 days off. Let's do it. Game one,
0: right.
1: Boston.
0: 2 days.
1: Game three, Boston.
0: Yeah.
1: Game four, there were 2 days.
0: Yes.
1: Game six, there were 2 days.
0: Yeah.
1: Lion got 2 days rest twice on wins. Then it's this series.
0: Lion goes in.
1: Game one, 2 days rest.
0: Yep.
1: Game four, 2 days rest.
0: Hmm.
1: The thing that you did build the whole goaltender plane out of has materialized
0: coming true
1: in
0: here.
1: These playoffs. It is kind of wild because you wouldn't just say that Lyon was bad in these games that he lost. And
0: no.
1: But every single win, they've done it with a goalie getting an extra day of rest. The other way to say that is when a goalie has had to go every other night, like a regular schedule, the goalie has lost the second game. And that is crazy.
0: That is
1: that
0: that's wild.
1: Worked out like that.
0: That is wild.
1: So Lindy making those three lineup changes. We asked him yesterday about, you know, would he make changes? And there were three: Helenius, Schenn, and the goaltender. The goaltender, I thought, was surprising and really gutsy. I know they switched all year long. The way Lukanen played in games one and two in these playoffs, I thought it was very gutsy. And Lukanen played pretty much great.
0: Yeah.
1: Maybe didn't love the second goal. We can talk about that. But
0: sure,
1: pretty much great. And looked up for the part before the game, said he was excited to play. He goes in that environment and steals their souls. And that's awesome.
0: Yeah.
1: Luke Schenn, fine.
0: Fine.
1: His expected goal share was the highest on the team. Maybe because he didn't play all that much. Which
0: yeah, he
1: is
0: didn't
1: not
0: play
1: right.
0: much 5-on-5, right. but did well on the kill.
1: Not a surprise. Yes. So Luke Schenn, fine. And Helenius never comes out of the lineup again.
0: No.
1: Never again.
0: That kid can play.
1: He does not come out of the lineup again. No more. He had a couple rough games. A lot of players have a couple rough games. This is hockey. You know, if you're a young player and you have a couple of rough games, or a small player, you have to go out. And other guys that are having rough games don't come out. Helenius can't come out.
0: No.
1: He was, I mean, I'm not going to like make him into Connor McDavid last night, but he is a fast player on a fast team. And I also think the way that he skates and the way that he kind of, if I could use this, the way that he wheels, he is not exactly just straight line. He is curving. He's curling in. He's creating space for himself. Like just Östlund out of this lineup is obviously big. Helenius jumping in at 20 years old on the road in Montreal on a line that had been together for a long time. And was he your number one in expected goals on the team? He should have scored.
0: Twice.
1: Probably twice. At least once. Man. I
0: was really impressed with him.
1: Really impressed.
0: Yeah.
1: And it's another moment where in the course of the game, you're thinking like, man, this guy's on the roster too in the future. This team has a lot to kind of work with and shape things going forward. But Helenius, he can't go out of the lineup again. He's in.
0: No.
1: It's it. He's in. He goes in on that line for McLeod, and that also changes the look of the line that McLeod goes on.
0: Yes, it did.
1: Which is pretty good. So,
0: and he didn't play much 5-on-5 at all.
1: No, but he had a million penalties to kill.
0: Right. There were so many penalties that makes sense.
1: Yeah.
0: Helenius is...
1: He's a player.
0: That was a real special debut.
1: And thank goodness, because you and I had talked about it. We joked about it yesterday when you guys filled in for a couple hours because I wasn't able to be here right on time. And I said, any idea that, someone can't do a job because they're young, let's throw it out. Why would we rule out all 20-year-olds playing in that environment against Montreal? Why don't we see if Helenius is the kind of player that can do it?
0: Right.
1: And, of course, he was.
0: Clearly.
1: Zach Benson turned 21 yesterday. He's been the Sabres' most, ice-in-his-veins player this whole playoffs.
0: Unbelievable.
1: So, young players is not being ready for the moment. If you're able to scout the player instead of the age, maybe you find that the player matters more. And Helen

0: This was great last night. So full marks to him. Full marks to Lindy for putting him in and playing him.
1: Yeah.
0: And maybe he only had to play. Who knows how much he would have played him. Maybe he only played him so much because McLeod got so much time on the kill.
1: Sure, but like, I mean, whatever. He was there. Yeah, he played second most minutes, yep. 5-on-5 up front.
0: That's right.
1: And he was out there with a minute and a half left in a one-goal game in the playoffs in Montreal.
0: Yeah. Incredible.
1: Guys, that is insane. I mean, Lindy has got these rookies this year, these young players. I can't imagine what it's like as a coach to go like, all right, the 20-year-old, let's see what he can do out here in this spot, in this time. Like, wow. I cannot wrap my head around how impressive that is and how amazing these two. I really am thinking about Helenius and Östlund in this kind of spot because those are two guys that he has trusted in that kind of spot. How much does he think they have in them to go like, I'm going to give them this? Because you don't do that as the coach unless you're like, well, yeah, but because this guy's going to play this role for me for the next 10 years. Like, that's why you do it in that spot, is I'm going to get this guy an early look because I think that this kid is special. And now he has done that with Östlund this year, and now it's Helenius last night. And it is super encouraging, not only for, like, tomorrow night, but the next 5-10 years of this organization.
0: Yeah, they're set up so well.
1: Yeah.
0: They're set up so well. And last night's win, the only thing about last night is, you know, sometimes one of the old sayings will be a series starts when a road team wins, and of course Montreal won in Buffalo. They don't say a series starts when each team has won on the road. But something about the intensity of last night's game, maybe it's because it was the only game where both teams matched each other's intensity.
1: Right.
0: The first game where it was close late. It felt to me like the series reached another level of intensity last night. Whether that's, as you wake up this morning, how much you hate some Montreal players' faces.
1: Yeah.
0: Like how much you hate Caden Gooley today.
1: Uh-huh.
0: Like, that started. We are at 100 out of 100 now and a best-of-three series with Game 5 in Buffalo tomorrow. Right back to it. So, on Brian Mazurowski's point, do they have to go to Lyon? Because every win has been that? I'm not saying it. Like, Lukanen was so great, you don't want to take him out.
1: Right.
0: But, I don't know.
1: It would be really interesting.
0: It's a compelling stat that Brian had there to find that.
1: That is.
2: You'd be playing into the season schedule of just the rotation,
0: right?
2: Just do
0: it. That's right. 803-0550 to join us in 1-888-550-2550. Let's get calls in. And let's go. Imagine being a Hurricane fan. You're bored. Congratulations on your sweep. You're bored. We're out here living life. Rich in Buffalo. Hey, Rich.
3: Good morning, guys. I am so happy they won. I can actually breathe now. I can exhale. But on that one disallowed goal, I just don't understand how it could be goaltender interference if the puck was already in Dobish's glove. I didn't get that. I didn't understand that.
0: Yeah.
3: I think that goal should have counted.
0: Yep. Yep.
1: I'm with you. My reaction to that goal being called off last night was I turned to my old man and I said, if that was me in the net and I got that goal called back on me, I would have got to the room and been like, did we ever catch a break? Because I would never in a million years as the goaltender think, I'm going to get that back because that guy touched me. It blows my mind that that was the call there. I really don't have it any.
0: It was such a ridiculous call. I had the thought, like, listen, when you first jumped on this morning show, and we like, hey, talk to us about goalie interference. It was a lot about that. Like, is this goal a bad goal? Oh, and what I thought last night was like a let's get stupid that we can save for tomorrow. That goalie interference should not be reviewed by referees.
1: No.
0: Goalie interference should be reviewed by a tribunal of 9 goalies of a panel, and all 9 of them have to rule that it was interference in order for it to be interference. Because, that play, first off, like, double review, a commercial, and then a double review. I can't get talking about review.
1: I know.
0: Everyone tweets at me when there's a review now, and I'm
1: so
0: just like,
1: bad.
0: Because they know that I'm just walking around my house furious that we have stopped sports to watch a screen again like we do every day of our lives. But the double review, and then the best part was, as on the broadcast and then on the intermission and on Twitter, everyone's like, oh, yeah, Quinn. The NHL's like, actually, it was Hellenius.
1: Yeah.
0: Oh.
1: Okay.
0: Oh, all right.
1: That makes sense.
0: What did he do? And then you have to go back and watch him.
1: Right.
0: Like, oh, he skated past him?
2: And then the broadcast in the review was like, well, if you're Toronto and you didn't think you got it right on the first go,
1: yeah,
2: you have a chance to clear that up here.
1: I mean, come on.
2: Like,
1: that was insane.
0: Yeah.
1: I that whole thing was bonkers to me. I mean, the first review, the first review was a joke. It took that long in the first place because it looked like the puck was a foot into the net in his glove. Like, his entire glove was in the net.
0: It could be anywhere.
1: Guys. Gosh. And then that, like, I just, nobody knows. Nobody knows what it means anymore.
0: What interference is, yeah.
1: And so, you know, it's a mind bender for, I would bet, for players. Like, Hellenius has to be thinking, what am I supposed to do? I'm driving the puck into the net, and I take it into the crease like everybody has always said you're supposed to do, and their guy hits him more than I do, and we're getting this goal called off. It was a joke. I said it. If I had gotten that call, I would have felt like I had to give the ref some money if I had gotten that call called off on me. And that's, to me, how I think about these is like, if I was the goaltender, would I really feel I deserve to get that back on me? And I would never, in a million years, after that goal goes in, I wouldn't have even looked at the ref to complain about being touched. Never. And, you know, whatever. They survived it, though. Like, that's the incredible thing, is that they overcame that. They overcame the goalie kick. That was insane to try and get a trip on Dali or whatever. It was interference. That's a joke. The Slavkovsky going down like a bundle of bricks.
0: That Dali interference. I mean, like,
1: oh,
0: if I run into you and slick my leg around you and fall down, they'll call you for interference.
1: Yeah, that was.
0: They also took a lot of dumb penalties.
1: They did that,
0: holy
1: too.
0: Holy cow.
1: That was the Tage one to me at the end of the period was like, what are you doing? But yeah. Also, what is that call? It is both to me.
0: We'll find a way to structure on Tage. So I think it's, again, we're like speculating whether or not he's hurt and what he's playing through. I decided it's not stick handling.
1: Yeah.
0: Can't be. Because, listen, like, is Tage hurt? How's he playing? Hurt? Blah, blah, blah. He got a goal last night. He's been given a couple of nice bounces to keep him on the goal sheet, and that's great. But he can skate. We know that. He's flying to practice, according to the team. So I don't think it's a skating injury. Mm-mm. And they're consistently having him stick handle the puck on the power play into the zone. And if you couldn't stick handle because of an injury, you wouldn't do that.
1: No.
0: So maybe he can't shoot, or there's an issue with how some sort of injury would affect his shot. Because he's not sniped a goal in these playoffs.
1: No.
0: He beat Swayman in game one, but since then, like, he's not getting a ton of opportunities to. But, you know, in terms of the, like, how hurt is he, I kind of want to fade a bunch of it because if it's anything, it's his shot, and I don't know what else it would be.
1: Right. I have felt the whole time. Everybody's, you know, I talked to my old man about it, and he's like, I think he's playing hurt. I'm like, I've not seen one thing. I have not seen him laboring. I have not seen him struggling to do anything. Skating, he's stick handling fine. He's fumbling it a little bit, but it's not like, it's not grotesque. And, like, I've never seen something that I'm like, oh, yeah, that looks a little wonky.
0: Yeah.
1: It just never has looked like that to me. It looks like he's struggling, and that's fine. But you've got to, like, kind of get going at some point. And, you know, he's getting his, while still sort of, you know, struggling through it, but I keep saying it. You're gonna need him to take over at some point.
0: Yeah.
1: Like, that's your guy. You need him to do something more significant at some point.
0: 803-0550. Sabres win. They win in Montreal. They climb the mountain. They do the thing that 24 hours ago, I mean, if you were out there like me, I was in a bad place. Not about this game, but about the series and how they've looked. And they came out flying, and hopefully they get some confidence from the idea that, no, of course this Montreal team didn't just all of a sudden figure us out, unlock all of our defensive zone coverages, be able to skate circles around us. Like, that was always I should say, that was never something we thought possible in games 2 and 3. I started to feel that, and the Sabres got a big pushback. I mean, a big, big pushback, and they got the result, which is obviously more important. Next up, Dominic here on WGR. Good morning, Dominic.
4: How's it going, guys?
0: It's going.
4: So much to say after that game. Yeah, it was basically just for that first period, like what the refs were watching, like I have no idea between, you guys already touched on, but the interference, the call on Dahlin, and then the announcers, I think someone on Instagram said it best, and they were like, it was like watching the Bills Chiefs with Chris Collinsworth commentating. And I mean, I can't describe it better. Like the stuff they were saying just made no sense. Like that Dahlin call, like you said,
0: earlier,
4: whoever it was, skated into him, whipped his leg around intentionally to make it look more dramatic. And it was the most blatant dive I think I've ever seen. Like, I literally was watching and I was like, okay, maybe they're calling this on Gooley, like, for embellishment. And, like, it's like, no, it was interference. And it was, I have no idea. The Tage call, too. Like, I feel like these are just hockey plays. Like, you're always, like, bumping and rubbing into each other. Like, and then, I mean, I don't know, like, this, I'll just end it with this because I'm just, there's so much to say. My head's just spinning, and I'm just
0: same.
4: Don't wanna, like,
0: same. We got the only difference is Dominic. We'll have 4 hours to find it all and get it all out. You know,
4: right? So I'm trying to keep it simple for you guys. But just one more thing. I feel like was Martin St. Louis pulling like a Gordon Bombay, evil Gordon Bombay, when he's telling the kids to take a dive every time they're touched before the game? Because like there was basic hockey plays where the Montreal Canadiens are like spinning out of control when they get bumped. And it's a penalty. That's not a penalty. That's just two guys bumping into each other.
0: Yeah.
4: And the Canadian player decides to go flying across the ice for whatever reason. And you're calling it. It was the most obscene first period of officiating I've ever seen in my life. And I'll just leave it at that, guys. Sorry
0: for
4: just rambling.
0: Yeah. I mean, some of them were really bad penalties, really careless penalties, and some were just rough. I mean, I should look at the box score. How many were there? If you were to guess how many penalties the Sabres got called on them, before I actually pull up the box score.
1: Ooh.
0: The number is what?
1: Seven.
0: Seven? Did it feel like 11?
1: Yeah, it felt like 12.
0: It felt like a million.
1: Yeah.
0: Every time they would get any sort of foothold, they would take a penalty and be in the box again. And that was tough to take. Penalties in this game, total of penalties. I'll pull up the number here.
1: I feel like it was less than we might think it, like in terms of sheer number of penalties, because were there two double minors? At least the one, which definitely makes it feel a lot more significant.
0: There were four penalties on the Sabres in the first, three in the second, and none in the third.
1: All right.
0: Hey, they survived.
1: Seven. I nailed it. Let's go.
0: You got it. 803-0550 is our phone number. What was your favorite part? Gutsy win in Montreal, evening the series. Best out of three now, two of them at home. Jeremy and Joe, you can give us a ring. Joe's out. He's back on Monday. And maybe the Sabres are either still playing. Maybe it's a game day. Game 7. Forecast Monday, 83.
1: Woo!
0: I mean, you know.
1: Here we go.
2: Let's go.
0: Here we go. Indeed, here we go. No, I'm sorry. Updated forecast. 86.
1: Whoa!
0: Monday.
1: Whoa.
0: So we're bringing the heat this morning. Jeremy and Joe, Owen Parker, Joe Kelly, both here. The Sabres win in Montreal and this series. And our hearts are very much alive today. Let's talk about it with you. Jump on the phones, 803-0550 on WGR.
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1: Where'd that come from?
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4: Dangle to an open space. Thompson turns. Bottom of the circle. Here's a play in front. Backhand scores. Great feed for Benson in front. And Zach Benson gets the goal to put the Buffalo Sabres on top 3-2 on the power play.
5: I didn't hear no bell. We finally got a close game. The Sabres, they bounced back with a major 3-2 road victory over the Canadiens in Game 4 as the series is now tied up 2-2. Ukko-Pekka Luukkonen did make his way into the net last night and made 28 saves on 30 shots. Zach Benson scored the game winner on the power play, and Josh Doan tallied a pair of assists. Back to Buffalo for Game 5 tomorrow night. Puck drop set for 7 o'clock right here on WGR. Looking around the NHL playoffs, the Golden Knights, they bested the Ducks 3-2 in overtime to gain a 3-2 series lead. And the Bills, they signed tight end Shane Zylstra to a one-year contract and released kicker Maddox Trujillo. Around the NFL, the schedule releases this Thursday. Some early nuggets, the Steelers and Saints will play in Paris for Week 7, and the Bengals and Falcons will play in Madrid in Week 9. Falcons quarterback Michael Penix Jr. is participating in the team's offseason program, and Panthers general manager Dan Morgan said the team will keep talking through a potential extension for quarterback Bryce Young. You can catch every take, every reaction, and every big Buffalo sports moment live now on YouTube with Jeremy and Joe in the morning and Shope and the Bulldog every afternoon. 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
4: Here's Doan on the right side. One man ahead of him, Trailer Valeno, plays it to the far circle. Back across, scores! What a feed across! And it's Matias Samuelsson that gets Buffalo on the board first. And a 1-0 lead again at the Bell Center in Montreal with 13:28 to go in the opening period.
6: 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Jeremy and Joe. Joe's out. He's back Monday. And Owen Parker and Joe Kelly are here as well. We're kind of talking about what's your favorite part of the win last night for the Sabres as they answer the bell and they win at the Bell Center in evening the series at two games apiece. I'm going to go ahead now. I've waited 35 minutes to do this, and maybe we'll do this three or four times throughout the morning, and we'll take a couple calls on this. But just so you're all aware, you did not experience this in a dream. In an NHL broadcast, you did watch someone suggest that Rasmus Dahlin was attempting to open an old cut to bleed. That happened on your television. You did hear it. We all heard it. I'm sorry. What?
7: That happened, and I didn't even react in the moment because I'm like, wait, is he serious?
6: You think it's possible he has an existing cut in there and that he is opening it
7: right
6: to bleed to get an extra power play, which, what? Has anyone even ever had the thought that after getting hit with a high stick, oh, you had a

0: pre-existing condition. Is that the illness that our country is under with pre-existing?
1: Right.
0: There would be 4 minutes, but he had a prior cut. He already had an injury up there.
1: That
0: happened on planet Earth. That happened
1: on a professional broadcast.
0: Easy with professional.
1: Right.
0: Careful.
1: They're paid to do it.
0: What?
1: Apparently, that was as offensive a broadcasting take as I've ever seen attached to an actual
0: game. Crazy.
1: And it was like not even, like he was bleeding out of his face. And this guy's like, you know, it looks like maybe he's trying to what are you watching? He just got slashed in the face, dude. What is, like, I don't even, I'm never a biased commentator guy. And, like, that made me, like, really think, like, what?
0: Yeah.
1: Is there some kind of thing here?
0: Yes.
1: Is there some reason that they don't like the Sabres? Was Darlene mean to Ray Ferraro sometime or something?
0: No,
1: in fact, what is happening?
0: In fact, like, listen, Ray Ferraro's Don Granato's brother-in-law.
1: Yeah.
0: You would think that maybe there'd be a soft spot for the Sabres on
1: right.
0: some level. I don't know. But the injury to Darlene, is he opening up a new cut? Let's get Gene Steratore out there. Gene puts on, like, medical gloves. Like, oh, I'm going to get in there and, like, examine. Where did the stick hit? You see, the stick hit the left side of the mouth, and the blood is coming from the right side. I think we got to – let's challenge. We're gonna challenge the source of the blood, which
1: – oh, my God.
0: Which
2: blood type.
0: I wish I had some like medical terminology. Which capillary do you see this coming
1: right.
0: from, Dr. So and so? What's to stop us from adding that
1: goodness.
0: Level of challenging to sports? Let's make sure the injury actually came from the play.
1: Did you catch when there was a clear that went out and Byram almost tipped it out and Byram like touched, I think it was Gooley's stick.
0: Yes, that was definitely a clear that went out of play.
1: 100%.
0: Definitely.
1: And
0: not close.
1: And McDonough goes like, oh, does it stay on McDonough's, or does it stay on Gooley's stick there? And then Ferraro's like, yeah, no, let's just not do this. Because it was clearly like, oh, they missed this.
0: They missed it.
1: 100%. It was a penalty. And they were about to get to it, and Ferraro was like, no, don't, no. Don't do it.
0: There was, again, like, I'm with you. I pride myself on actually almost never, by rule, complaining about officials, because officiating is probably always kind of going to make you mad.
1: Right.
0: And you can't control it. And I almost never get to the announcers are biased against your team, because everyone thinks they're biased against your team. However, there was a moment when the Sabres went to the power play, and Ray Ferraro's tone about the Sabres going to a power play was like he was dreading the idea that they could take the lead.
1: Right.
0: Oh, Buffalo's going to the power play. Like he had, I'm not going to say he had money on the game. What an experience the whole night was.
1: Yeah, really was.
0: What a night.
1: And then every time Buffalo would take a penalty, he's like, well, there goes Buffalo again,
0: yep.
1: making it hard on him. I'm like, dude, all right, man.
2: I was lucky enough, I was watching the Sportsnet broadcast, so I didn't see any of this in real time. I was criminally online throughout the game because the just watching all the fallout was unbelievable. Unbelievable.
0: Yeah. What did they say on Sportsnet? Anything good?
2: No, it was just, I guess it was, love the coverage. It's just hockey. Like, that's all it is. There's none of that.
1: They're the best over there.
0: We'll get to a lot of things we haven't got to yet. The goal that Dobesh gave up, which,
1: yep.
0: you know, Lukanen must have, whatever.
1: Felt.
0: Just
1: also,
0: some sort of like, we're even. We're even, baby.
2: Can the ESPN broadcast actually say his name properly
1: once? I know.
2: Once?
1: Subban butchered it again last
2: yes,
1: night.
2: Yes, they just can't
0: right.
2: do it.
1: Earnestly.
0: They got 20,000 people in the Bell Center that can chant it just fine.
1: Yes. Right. I know.
2: It's not like they're doing it on purpose or making a joke
1: I
2: out
1: really,
2: of it.
1: I heard Subban do it last night, and I thought like, oh, he's making a joke. And then he was like sincerely apologizing. I'm like, jeez, what are we doing?
0: Yeah.
1: Guys. You just got...
0: It's round two, guys.
1: Oh,
0: you know?
1: You got yelled at for this last round. Figure it out.
0: All right, 803-0550. Jeff in Buffalo. Jeff, good morning.
3: Hey, thank you, guys. I'm like you guys, and I am really missing that MSG broadcast. Watching, I guess it just must be ESPN. When did they start putting players' names in a box over their head on the broadcast and they skate around?
0: Yeah.
3: I mean, it's a huge distraction.
0: Yeah.
3: But so, Helenius. 100%, this guy should never come out of the lineup. I know I've heard this year a lot of parallels to the 2000 team. This guy reminds me of a Finneganoff, maybe because he looks like him a little bit. It's the blonde hair. It's the energy. But, you know, everything just seems like it's this retro kind of series going on with us right now. And I guess my question with him is, I really think Krebs is struggling on that first line, which could be maybe why Tage's numbers have been kind of struggling. Can he plug in on that line, or does he not really have the skill set for that?
0: Who's, you want Hellenius to plug in there?
3: Yes.
0: I think they might only do that if Tage is going to go to the wing. Like, Hellenius is playing, centering the other lines. You know, in terms of, like, your comp to Max, I mean, you might not see a lot of similarities in their specific games and what they do. And, like, I mean, Hellenius is going to win with, like, his body. He drives plays. He's good defensively. He's got a good stick. I will say, however, like, something about the way that he skates, his posture. Like, I said it to these guys earlier in the first segment. Just the nature, the way that he moves to me looks like a different kind of speed and creation.
1: There's almost that, like, jump cutty to the center thing where it's like he almost stands right up to get through a guy almost. And I see that a little bit with Hellenius, too.
0: He back-checked like a maniac multiple times in this game.
1: And I'm so glad he did that because I said in the morning with you guys, I said it in the afternoon in Rochester when I was on. Like, he's not a typical first-round pick playing early in his career where you're, like, horrified of the defensive responsibility aspect. He is known to be pretty responsible and smart back there, and the motor is always there. And so I think you saw all of that last night. He made a couple of really nice plays in his own end, and then obviously all the stuff with the puck on his stick going up the ice was really, really impressive. My mind continues to race with just thinking about this team in the future. Like, I'm trying to stay in this series against Montreal, but I'm thinking about, like, Thompson, Östlund, Hellenius. The center depth is mind-boggling. That they have Kulik again. Well, I forget to mention Kulik.
0: You can only have so many. They might, you know.
1: And I have seen there are a bunch of people out there that still think, you know, Thompson maybe winger if they can get him a playmaking centerman. And Östlund and Hellenius both look
0: those
1: to
0: guys
1: be
0: look
1: that.
0: Right. Yep.
1: And if you get one of those guys to be like a 70 assist, defensively sound, responsible centerman, and now Tage can just worry about ripping pucks in the net, he might score 65 goals.
0: Also, shout out to Jason Zucker, who didn't play a lot last game. And in this game, you know, he's on that line with Hellenius and Quinn, and he had two unbelievable, perfect dinner plate passes to Hellenius, who, he didn't get either one of them into the back of the net.
1: But they were both good. They got to the net.
0: Yeah.
1: They hit the post on one. Dobish kind of got him on one.
0: Required one grade A and one post or crossbar or whatever.
1: Yes.
0: Like, so, yeah, lot to like. Rob in Connecticut. Rob, good morning.
4: Good morning, Jeremy. Good morning, Owen. So, I want to be a part of this unstructured crew. First off, Jeremy, I have a couple questions before I get to my keys of the game. What jersey did you wear, and how did you do on the links yesterday?
0: Nobody cares about that, Rob, about how you did on the links. So, what do you got?
4: All right. Well, I tell you what. When we were down for that 4 minutes in the second period, and there was like a minute and change left, and then going into the third period, when we killed that power play, that was the turning point, and I enjoyed every minute of it, and I knew that we were going to move forward with that. And then once when Benson scored the goal, how much time was left in that game? Because from that time that Benson scored, I was a nervous wreck. And then when there was about a little over 2 minutes left when they pulled Dobish, I was really, really like, hoping that we would get through that part too.
0: Yeah.
4: It was just nerve-wracking. Going into this game yesterday, it was a 50-50. Nervous, but we got this at the same time. I thought the roster change was beautiful.
0: Benson scores 4 minutes and 41 seconds into the third. And I did bring this up because, listen, did UPL steal them a game? Maybe, arguably. He definitely stole them a period. The third.
1: Yes.
0: In the first two periods, at 5-on-5, the Sabres had the edge in shots, 25, and shot attempts, 25-24. Two periods in, despite being shorthanded, seven times. Mm-hmm. They were shorthanded seven times in two periods. And in that time, they outshot Montreal at 5-on-5. Then the third period comes. Benson scores 4:41 in. That's where Montreal's shot share goes 25-4 at even strength. So they're protecting a lead for a lot of it. Like at some of these sites, you can track this. At Natural Stat Trick, you can see here's the Benson goal, and then zoop, there climbs Montreal's shot share. So we are at two different games where maybe this comes back to bite them in Game 6, Game 7, Game 5, where the Sabres have a third period lead, and their plan is, we think we can lock you out.
1: Right.
0: They did it in Game 1 with a two-goal lead. They did it last night. They didn't take any penalties, and they were able to lock them out. And in fact, in the last 5 minutes of the game, Montreal got nothing.
1: Yeah, they did not. I think Lukanen had the same third period that Dobish had in Game 3. He made a few really, really high-quality staves early, kept his team alive in it, and then his team went down and scored the game winner. And then he just held it down.
0: Yep.
1: All right, let me sit in this and just hold down the fort here.
0: High danger chances for the game, 5-on-5, 10-9 Sabres.
1: Yeah.
0: Like, did they steal this game?
1: No.
0: You could argue certain ways. Like I said, I think you could argue that Lukanen might have stole the third period.
1: Sure,
0: and
1: but
0: sure.
1: You can argue say that for Dobish in Game 3.
0: Right. You could also argue that Dobish stole that one from Helenius, who would have buried the game. Like, they had two odd man rushes to basically kill the game and did not score.
1: Having a goaltender make five really good saves does not mean you steal a game.
0: Yeah.
1: That means you have a goaltender that can make five really good saves for you, and you got bailed out a couple times. They played a good game aside from all those stupid penalties they took. Right. And like, if it weren't for that, they murdered them last night, in my eyes.
0: Yeah, 11,
1: I think it wasn't even close, 5-on-5.
0: 11 minutes shorthanded for the Sabres.
1: Yeah.
0: 11 minutes in total. And I'll tell you, like, having that double minor stretched out over the second intermission, mm-hmm. I don't know if hockey players always agree on that, but for my stress, I would prefer that every time.
1: Oh, yeah.
0: Absolutely split. You get an artificial whistle built into a power play.
1: 100%.
0: Like, all right, kill a minute and a half, and then come out in the third period and kill, you know, two and a half. And they did. 803-0550, our phone number. We'll get more of your phone calls in. Sabres win. Paul Hamilton, 7 o'clock. Get his rundown on what happened. 2-2 coming back to KeyBank Center for tomorrow night's Game 5. Game day forecast for tomorrow is 49. Not so great. But if they make it to Monday, 86. Jeremy and Joe. Joe's back on Monday here on WGR.
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10: Here's Doan on the right side. One man ahead of him, Trailer Valeno, plays it to the far circle. Back across, scores! What a feed across! And it's Matias Samuelson that gets Buffalo on the board first. And a 1-0 lead again at the Bell Center in Montreal with 13:28 to go in the opening period.
11: This is what real goalie interference looks like. The Sabres bounce back with a major 3-2 road win over the Canadiens in Game 4 as the series is now tied up 2-2. Ukko-Pekka Luukkonen made his way into the net and made 28 saves on 30 shots. Zach Benson scored the game winner on the power play on his birthday, as a matter of fact. And Josh Doan tallied a pair of assists as well. Back to Buffalo for Game 5 tomorrow night. Puck drop set for 7 right here on WGR and around the NHL playoffs. The Golden Knights bested the Ducks 3-2 in overtime to gain the 3-2 series lead. The Bills, they signed tight end Shane Zylstra to a 1-year contract and release kicker Maddox Trujillo. Around the NFL, the schedule releases this Thursday. Some early nuggets. The Steelers and Saints will play in Paris for Week 7. The Bengals and Falcons will play in Madrid in Week 9. Falcons quarterback Michael Penix Jr. is participating in team's offseason programming, and the Panthers general manager Dan Morgan said the team will, quote, keep talking through a potential extension for quarterback Bryce Young. Catch every take, every reaction, and every big Buffalo sports moment live now on YouTube with Jeremy and Joe in the morning and Shopin the Bulldog every afternoon. 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

0: the Sabres last night. You know, they pull it together and they played a pretty good game outside of a lot of bad penalties, stupid penalties. But I feel like they should feel pretty darn good about what they did last night.
1: Yeah, they you know, everything kind of he did worked. I mean, I don't think Schenn was all that bad. He did mostly penalty killing, you know, when he was on the ice. I was totally wrong about Helenius. I mean, he absolutely handled himself very well out there. So you don't get them all right, I guess. I missed that one. Yeah, I mean, and then Ukko-Pekka Luukkonen, as he said, you know, he was starting to get in a real groove once the second period was rolling around. And, you know, they sometimes say your best penalty killer is your goaltender, and he certainly made two bell ringers on Caulfield coming across the ice on one-timers. Those were phenomenal saves. Both were on the power play. And then they looked totally like themselves in the third period. I know they got outshot, but they were not getting run over at all. I mean, it was basically shots from the outside.
0: Yep.
1: Yeah, they were keeping the middle open and clean is what I meant to say. And you know, it was like, yeah, there's the Buffalo Sabres we've seen all season long. You know, and I kind of think the turning point of the game. Remember, they had to start the third period killing 2 minutes and 31 seconds of a penalty.
0: Yeah,
1: and it's tie game. And if the Canadians score, now these fans go off again. They are just are out of their minds. If Buffalo kills it off, exactly what happened. The crowd sat down. Hmm. It was the first time in two games I could hear myself thinking there. They basically took them out of the game, and then they get the goal themselves. The goal themselves, of course, is the game-winning goal, but I think killing that penalty was the game-winning idea because it put everything Buffalo's way. Now they're sitting there, all right, good, we killed this penalty, we're good at that, and now we know how to play close games in the third period because we've done it all year. And then they get the power play goal. Now they really know how they want to play because, you know, they know how to shut down a one-goal lead. And it kind of rolled there. And as I said, that's when you say to yourself, there are the Buffalo Sabres we've seen all season long.
0: Yeah. The tweak to the power play, Paul. So Thompson gets the one fortunate bounce that goes as a power play goal. But the other is Benson and Doan. And I wonder, like, of all the things they've done over this stretch on the power play and tweak this and tweak that, entries to me seemed to be their biggest problem. But, I mean, is it just as easy as when they put Benson and Doan out there, they put guys that are playing well? And, like, the power play now includes the guys that you kind of want to build the whole team out of the way that they've been playing in these playoffs?
1: You hit the entries, that's improved, and the battles have improved. They're battling. I mean, the whole play for the goal. I mean, you know, Doan wins his battle. Benson goes to the net. You know, he pushes the defenseman out of the way, so he's standing there all alone. It was just a subtle push. You're not going to get called for that. But it separated the two of them. And now he's there. And that kid is skillful. I'll tell you what. I mean, and you saw it in the first goal he scored in the NHL.
0: Between the legs.
1: Yes.
0: Yeah.
1: That kid is skillful. And it's not just that goal and this goal. He scored some other skillful goals.
0: It's funny, Paul. It's not just skill, but like maybe that first goal should have shown us everything we need to know about Benson, which is he's going to have the guts to do anything out there.
1: True. Yeah. Very true.
0: Yeah.
1: And he does. And, you know, I was talking with Brian and then also Chopin the Bulldog about the, you know, there's always a guy on every team that just comes out of nowhere in the playoffs, and both teams have one. Newhook for Montreal,
0: yep,
1: who also scored, and Benson for Buffalo. It's uncanny to me how it happens every year. You know, somebody that you just don't expect all of a sudden pops up, and there they are. And not only, you know, is that, but Benson scores on his birthday. You know, his 21st birthday. So, you know, he was kind of giggling about that when we were talking to him. And Thompson was hilarious. Somebody said, well, you know, what's it going to be like now that Benson's an adult at 21? He goes, just because he's 21 doesn't mean he's an adult.
0: Right. Fair. Paul Hamilton joining us here. His appearance brought to you by Railax. On to Railax, we got this. Paul, one thing, of course, they needed to do. We'll get to the penalty kill, but at 5-on-5, they were the better team.

0: correctly, how much did they fix it? Like, was it all the way back to where it's supposed to be in your eyes?
1: The Montreal looked just like the other night. Guys are standing in front of the net all by themselves. Evans, but he tried.
0: Some might have been embellishments from Montreal. Do you feel like the Canadiens here are employing a strategy?
1: Evans was the one that really, and they didn't call anything on that. He went down, and then when he realized there wasn't a penalty, he popped up like it was, he had just finished, a great workout and everything. And it's like, well, wait a minute, aren't you hurt? How did you get up so fast when there was no penalty called and start screaming at the referee? That was the one I really noticed, was that one, and then that one wasn't called. Still, I mean, Thompson was a cross check. Darlene was an interference. I mean, the whole thing, they were penalties. And as Lindy Ruff said, whether you like the penalties or you don't, you got to stop. You got to stop putting your stick out there with the high sticks.
0: Once the playoffs are getting called a certain way, you have to adjust.
1: Yeah, you do. And the thing is, you got to be careful of your stick. You can't be wild with your stick, where you're picking up all these high sticking penalties. And, they also took advantage of one Montreal took. they got their power play goal because of it. But you just have to be more careful and more, you got take care of your stick. It's your job to take care of your stick, and you got to do it.
0: Paul Hamilton. And then Helenius, we didn't really dig into his game fully. What did you like about what he offered for them?
1: A lot of things. I mean, a couple times, just little things to make sure the puck got out of the zone. Or getting the puck through the neutral zone and getting Buffalo into transition up ice. Took the puck to the net by the way, the 9 minutes that we sat there and watched this. Brian timed it. It was 9 minutes. Nine.
0: Yeah.
1: That is insane. Again, if you can't figure it out in 1 minute, you go with the referee's call and let's drop the puck. I mean, you got 1 minute. And that means it's too close to call after that because you haven't been able to figure out 1 minute. Let's move on. I mean, all right, you saw the glove in the net. Why did it take you, let's say the first one was 6 or 7 minutes. Why did you take you that long? Is the glove in the net or isn't it? Isn't that kind of – look at the replay. Is the glove in the net or isn't it? Why do you need 7 minutes to figure that out, or 6 minutes, whatever it was? It's just crazy.
0: Yeah. Paul Hamilton. Finally, Paul, any other player you want to shout out before we get you off here? Like, if it was Darlene, or if it was – I'm trying to think of, like, other little plays in the game. Or Zucker, like, he went from not playing a lot, much better, and maybe that's just – he put Helenius in position to score those two times, and, maybe Helenius a little bit snake-bitten, or Dobish made great saves. But, Zucker back to a degree.
1: And I thought McLeod was better playing with Malenstein and Greenway. I noticed him a little bit more, and I thought he was using his speed. That's a good call by Lindy there. Telling McLeod it's not good enough. What we've seen is not good enough. Quinn was better. I mean, Quinn had other scoring opportunities than the one that got disallowed, so he had a couple of chances. Lindy Ruff complimented him on the Benson goal by his positioning. He took one of the Canadians out of the way to help Benson get wide open. And but Zucker, I think by far that might have been the best we've seen him play in a while. And he was skating, he was moving, he has been snake bitten. I mean, there were two assists right there, right on the silver platter, and he didn't wind up getting points on either one. But a much better game from him.
0: Paul Hamilton, his appearance brought to you by Railax Honda. Railax, we got this. And finally, Paul, last minute injury update. Did any injuries come out of this game, do we think?
1: It does not seem like it, no. Of course, they're not going to tell us, but
0: right.
1: Nobody was sitting on the bench, not playing. So other than the guys that you would know would not be playing. So, it doesn't appear like they wound up with any injuries in this game from first blush.
0: All right, Paul Hamilton. Thanks, Paul. We'll talk tomorrow ahead of a very, very big Game 5.
1: Sounds good. Take care.
0: 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Now, of course, if they are to win tomorrow,

0: We got to talk about booking hotel rooms and tickets in Montreal for Game 6. And the crowdfunding might need a little more money than it needed for Boston. But Montreal, Saturday night, Hockey Night in Canada. Did you keep your schedule open?
1: I've got bad news.
0: What?
1: My girlfriend graduates from college on Saturday.
2: Oh, no.
0: And she's always wanted to go to Montreal.
1: I would love that.
0: Mm.
1: But we might be in tough on Saturday, unfortunately.
0: Mm. Next man up. Joe Kelly, are you ready?
1: It's Joe Kelly's turn.
2: I would go. I'd go into the belly of the beast.
0: Yeah.
2: Look, I would wear the neck brace preemptively so people wouldn't come at me.
0: I had a buddy, again, a good friend of mine. I told him if he wants to call in today and tell us about the atmosphere. He was there last night, he and his wife and a couple other friends, and they wore their Sabres gear, and he so far, the only update I got is that he did not get punched.
1: That's good.
0: And they won.
2: It's a good update.
0: That's a victory. Get more calls in here, 803-0550. Paul in Buffalo. Paul, good morning, good sir.
3: Good God. I mean, Kelly Sutherland and TJ Luxman, that was embarrassing. I don't want to see these two officials again in this series. They officiated that like a youth hockey game. You can't call that interference on Darlene.
0: Yeah.
3: And I don't think you can call that cross-check on Tate. Caden Gooley is being rewarded for diving. I should have seen, there should have been at least one unsportsmanlike conduct on him. And for them to stop a game for 12 minutes to do two reviews and take all the momentum from the Buffalo Sabres, that was outrageous. I mean, we were dominating Montreal when they went to review that. And when they took that goal away, the crowd went bonkers. And, of course, Montreal got juice from it. Two shifts later, a puck's in the net. Oh, that was irritating, man. The penalty kill, obviously, though, was great all night. Mm-hmm. It needed to be. One thing I want to point out, the first goal, man, holy cow, the play Josh Doan makes to keep the puck and then get it to Norris, who makes just a beautiful pass to Samuelson, who has the finish. That was a great play that's kind of got lost in the WWE officiating we had. But great game. Zach Benson, what a hero. Gotta love him. Ryan McLeod, as soon as Sam Carrick's healthy, you're off the roster. I can't stand watching him. He can't win a puck battle to save his life. And his speed is almost useless. Great, he gets one or two zone entries a game. Whoopee-doo. He is the softest player in the NHL playoffs. Unless your last name is Hudson or Hughes, you had better hit somebody and win some puck battles against the wall. And Ryan McLeod doesn't do either. Thank God he blocked one shot last night. Unbelievable. Now I see why after 7-0, you know, almost 70 playoff games, Ryan McLeod's stats are what they are in the playoffs. He is a regular season player. I can't even look at him anymore out there. He was down to 7 minutes last night, and that's all he deserved. Guys, have a good show.
0: Thanks, Paul. It's, you know, listen, like, there's a couple things. You win a game, you feel better about the series. The way they played, you feel better about the series. And for the second time this postseason, I want to get to, I also feel better about their chances because the center they threw in that's the young kid makes them look like a better team. Hellenius, like, I think it's a better team. I think that line showed up for the first time since game one against Montreal. They looked okay. In the Boston series, that line was kind of not much at all. So I like their chances. And it's in part because they might have rebuilt that line with Hellenius in the middle there. 803-0550, our phone number, and 1-888-550-2550. The Sabres will have decisions. Like, you know, you think about what the roster looks like, and Hellenius and Östlund and Kulik and McLeod and Thompson and Norris, and there's a crowded house here. And what Yarmo does with it in the offseason, it'd be really interesting to watch. But, of course, we don't have to talk about that yet. They're not going to the offseason just yet. Again, it wasn't an elimination game. They will play at least through Saturday, and Saturday night in Montreal for Game 6. Game 5 tomorrow, Game 6 in Montreal. That is an 8 o'clock start, right? We saw that move to an 8 o'clock hockey night in Canada, Saturday night. Montreal, Buffalo, 8 o'clock start for hockey night in Canada. Good times. Mitch Marner leads all players in the playoffs with 16 points. That's perennial underachiever Mitch Marner. So the Leafs, right? They're going through the thing that we usually go through. That guy wasn't good enough. What's he doing? Huh?
1: He's being awesome.
0: Yeah.
1: Oh.
0: They did win the lottery though, so that's nice for them.
1: Yeah, that's cool.
0: What else? What else? Don't let anybody convince you the Sabres did not play well in this game.
1: No.
0: They killed a million penalties. And when they were 5-on-5, expected goals, the numbers on this, like, they had better chances. The first 10 minutes do count. They were the better team at 5-on-5, and they have been through the series. Through the series, it is at 5-on-5, the expected goal share belongs to Buffalo. They just have to keep playing at 5-on-5. And if they can do two things going forward, one, play 5-on-5 more, stop taking dumb penalties, and two, all of a sudden the power play has life.
1: Mm-hmm.
0: They have a couple of maybe fortunate ones, but after going, what was it, 0-for-36 is what it got to?
1: It was in the 30s.
0: Yeah, now it's just a regular power play. It's not decline the penalty. It's when they get a power play, oh, okay, there might be an opportunity to score here. They've scored a couple. They've had a couple power plays where they maybe deserved one. So, you know, find your way. And what would you do in net? Like, do you just go rotate? Because that has worked for a lot of the year, and it has even worked in these playoffs.
1: Yeah. I would think about it. I would think about it. That's that from BMAZ. Like, that's
0: every
1: telling.
0: Every single playoff win involves a goalie getting 2 days rest.
1: And I think that it's been a thing that all season we've heard about how much both of the guys, well, at least one of the guys, Lyon, likes it. I don't know that UPL loves it, but it works for him.
0: Yesterday,
1: he might not like it, but.
0: Last night's such a great example of, like, the goalie mindset that we talk about with you a lot. Like, here, the outsider looks at Lukanen like, oh man, two games in the playoffs and he got pulled. What's his future? We'll never see him again. Oh, what's that? Game 4 in Montreal, tons of saves, right back on the horse.
1: Right.
0: Like, that's the life.
1: That's
0: what you sign
1: up
0: for.
1: My old man's been saying, like, sucker for the goalie redemption story, and I'm right there with him.
0: Yeah.
1: 'Cause it's awesome. I mean, it's a brutal position, and it's a great story when you get a guy that can sort of revive it.
0: Yep.
1: And I think Lukanen had a really, really great night last night. So
0: 803-0550. 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
1: Here's Doan on the right side. One man ahead of him, Trailer Valeno, plays it to the far circle. Back across, scores! What a feed across! And it's Matias Samuelson that gets Buffalo on the board first. And a 1-0 lead again at the Bell Center in Montreal with 13:28 to go in the opening period.
2: How's everyone doing? We finally got a close game. Sabres bounce back, major 3-2 road victory over the Canadiens in game four. The series now tied up 2-2. Ukko-Pekka Luukkonen did make his way into the net last night and made 28 saves on 30 shots. Zach Benson scored on the game winner on the power play, and Josh Doan tallied a pair of assists as well. Back to Buffalo for game five tomorrow night. Puck drop set for 7 o'clock right here on WGR. Looking around the NHL playoffs, the Golden Knights bested the Ducks 3-2 in overtime to gain a 3-2 series lead. In the Bills, they signed tight end Shane Zylstra to a one-year contract and released kicker Maddox Trujillo. Looking around the NFL, the Bills signed some early nuggets with the schedule release this Thursday. The Steelers and Saints will play in Paris for Week 7. The Bengals and Falcons will play in Madrid in Week 9. Falcons quarterback Michael Penix Jr. participating in the team's offseason program. Panthers general manager Dan Morgan said the team will keep talking through a potential extension for quarterback Bryce Young. The Paddock Chevrolet Sports Headlines, Paddock Chevrolet, with you for the extra mile since 1935. I'm Joe Calley for Western New York's Voice of the Fan, WGR.
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1: Dangle to an open space. Thompson turns. Bottom of the circle. Here's a play in front. Backhand scores. Great feed for Benson in front. And Zach Benson gets the goal to put the Buffalo Sabres on top 3-2 on the power play.
3: One of your Firth moments of the game brought to you by Firth Jewelers. For the moments of your life, go forth to Firth. Go forth to Firth. Zach Benson, later in the game, just singing along to Don't Stop Believin' at the Bell Center, is his Joe Montana sees John Candy in the stands at the Super Bowl moment.
4: Right.
3: If I may. Just like, you know, I'm just hanging out in the center of the sports universe right now in the Coliseum as everyone screams bloody murder at us and I'm singing Journey songs. You know,
2: that's awesome. No big deal.
3: I'm 21 years old. Of all the places to turn 21, Canada, not good. It's fine. You can
4: Montreal is
3: you can already have a beer.
4: You can already
3: have a beer.
4: Right.
3: So like, hey, here's your first beer. Like, what are you talking about?
4: I mean, good point.
3: If I was here, the kids
4: today's also Canadian. So
3: sure,
4: it doesn't really 21st for a Canadian doesn't really register the same way.
3: Yeah, that's probably right. He, you know,
4: so it's probably not even like he doesn't even think of it like that.
3: Right.
4: He doesn't care.
3: 803-0550 our number. Sabres win. How about it? Sabres win.
4: Do you think when he was singing Don't Stop Believing, was he saying Don't Stop Believing, like the sign in the arena? I bet he was.
3: You think so?
4: I bet he was.
3: You think so?
4: I bet he did.
3: Benson, how about it? And Hellenius, how about it? And Östlund, how about it? Right? Like, we're watching the 20 and 21-year-olds make a difference in the postseason.
4: It is really incredible.
3: Yeah.
4: How well set up they are.
3: Well, you know, this series now will go a minimum six, and I know one of the storylines will be, like, Carolina getting the rest, but I think if you're a conspiracy theorist, the league should want this series to keep going. And last night's game might have been the first one where it lived up to the billing. Game one, the Sabres dominate early in 4-1 to just cruise to 4-2. Games two and three, Montreal pretty much dominates. And then last night, the Sabres might have been on their way to dominating early, but that goal that got taken off the board kind of changes the scope of things, and we get our first close game in the series that includes a third period power play go-ahead goal and goes at the game-winning goal.
4: What a goal, too.
3: What a goal.
4: Like, to control that off the foot.
3: From the foot.
4: And then to stick handle and not just shove it at the net right away is incredible from him. Like, he's in a spot there where you know everybody is going to converge on you, and he handles that.

0: Epoch makes a little move and just roofs it.
1: It is also like, it's so funny. Desperation time on a power play. What do teams do? Let's put the largest man possible at the front of the net.
0: Yep.
1: What do the Sabres get the game-winning goal on? The smallest guy on the team in front of the net, making a play. Like, instead of just winging it around and trying to find the Tage one-timer, which I don't even know if they're going to try that anymore. I don't know if Tage can really get into one. Who knows? But they've been working the front of the net. They've been getting traffic. And Dobesh, again, it's another game where I'm thinking he's good, and he made some really incredible saves in this game.
0: Yeah.
1: I'm not a goalie. You are. I just don't think he's all that clean.
0: No, he is
1: The puck is always at his feet.
0: He's always very sloppy. But that's a little bit of how he plays, and it like kind of just always has worked for him.
1: The number one question I'm wondering, and of course everyone is which was worse, the UPL goal in game two? Or the Dobesh goal.
0: The UPL goal.
1: Yeah, because the Dobesh goal is a completely unexpected circumstance.
0: Yeah, that's almost not even on Dobesh there. Like, that's like, and they even, like, that arena is known, that door specifically is known to do that. So that's normally a play, you might see a guy go out and play it, but he knows, like, it's a little risky over there. Yeah. And what you're trying to not have happen is it bounce off the stanchion and go in front of the net, you're behind the net, and somebody can just fired into the empty net, you know, so you stay in the net, and then it eventually goes so close that it glances off his pad and in. That's just a bad bounce. There's no way for you to track that puck because you're never expecting the boards to spit it out that way. And so that's a way, you have a ways your time as the goaltender, like explaining, like, well, listen, I he's rimming it around.
1: Right.
0: I'm already trying to be safe. Versus, you know, I got beat by a bouncer because I didn't double cover it. And that's kind of just my fault. The bouncer is a bouncer.
1: Get some more calls in here. Charles in Niagara Falls. Charles, good morning.
2: Hey, guys. Good morning. Man, only a Buffalo sports team can get these games like this. I know there's crazy games in all teams, but it seems like we probably got about half of them.
1: Yeah.
2: Holy mackerel. But listen, some of them calls, you know, like that Darlene penalty and the guy shot the puck out of over the boards, that the dude never touched the puck. Could they have reviewed that?
1: I'm sure that they might introduce it soon. Like, who knows? I don't think you can review that.
0: I don't think you can.
1: I'm glad
0: either.
1: You can't. I don't want everything reviewed.
2: Right.
1: There was
2: a play
1: earlier this year where in the playoffs somebody got scored on. Was it Vegas? There was an icing. I'm ready for them to add the icing review.
0: Anaheim Vegas had an icing that was like Quenville was losing.
2: I wouldn't change a thing. I wouldn't change a thing about the game, as crazy as it all was, because who knows, if we didn't take some of them penalties, they might have scored 5-on-5. I wouldn't change a thing. It worked out. But listen, I would rotate the goalies. Like, you know, sometimes in sports where you, like, tweak something for the big game, and then halfway through the game you go, we got to go back to what we did, man. We got to go back to what we do. I think we got to rotate the goalies, might feed on alternating, and the team might feed on alternating the goalies. That's what got us here all year, man. We might as well go back to it.
1: We'll see if they do. Lindy yesterday with us said that the rotation has served them well. It gives them something, and it gave them something last night. I think I'm going to expect Lyon in game six. Game five. I think I'm going to expect it.
0: I really might too, so crazy after Luukkonen played really well
1: last
0: night.
1: Just say, like, we're going to do that. We're going to do that.
0: I think that might be a prudent move.
1: You can review puck over the glass. You can't review if no penalty was called.
0: Right.
1: Of course, makes total sense.
0: Yes, right. You can't challenge, for the non-call.
1: It was definitely a penalty.
0: It was, but they didn't call it. So.
1: And to the point about, like, you know, if you didn't take those penalties, maybe they would have scored 5-on-5. Montreal's expected goals at 5-on-4 in 11 minutes were 1.79. Their expected goals in 38 minutes of 5-on-5 are 1.76. So I'll take my chances at 5-on-5 against that team.
0: Yeah.
1: At 5-on-5, the Sabres had a higher expected goals. They had a higher expected goal share. Everything. At 5-on-5, they're the better team. They have been through four games. But they have been trying to kill way too many penalties. Is Montreal noticing that? Our best chance is on the power play.
0: I would think they have to.
1: They're a really good skating team that can draw them.
0: Right. That helps.
1: Is it a coincidence I just watched the season finale of Shorzy, which is all about like winning honorably and all that? Watched that yesterday. Finally finished the series.
0: Good.
1: I was thinking about it as Caden Gooley's just taking dives all over the ice.
0: Trying to run himself over. My mind is racing with the goaltender stuff right now, though. This is the most I've been unsure of what I think they should do.
1: Yeah.
0: I often have a thing of like, okay, I think this is what they will do, and this is what I think they should do, and sometimes that's the same, sometimes it's not. This, I don't even know. I always do think I have an opinion on what would be best, and I don't know if I do right now.
1: Yeah.
0: Because I think Luukkonen was so good in the third period, and I did hate the Caulfield goal. Let me say that, by the way. That Caulfield goal was
1: tough.
0: Bad. He got behind the play and just chased it the whole way there. And it was gross. And that's what you're going to get with him. You might get that. But you'll also get the two one-timer saves he made on Caulfield in the third period. And that's the give and take. And I've always talked about Luukkonen as a momentum guy, and he can get really hot and roll. But I also, this rest thing is really at the top of my mind, where it's like, how valuable is that?
1: Yep.
0: How much does that help both of them? Even if Luukkonen might not like it as much as Lyon does, that might be a benefit to have them both. All right, you're going to go, and then you're going to take a seat so that you can be great tomorrow or the next day or whatever it is. And it could... There's so many aspects to it. It could light a fire in them where it's like, I deserve to be playing every game, so I'm going to go out there and show them and play great. And that could be great for both of them. And so I think there's a lot of benefits to like, all right, you know what? We're going to do just back and forth. Let's see. Luukkonen, you won. Great job. You'll get game seven or game six if we get there. Lyon, get back in there and see if you can't get a win too. And if you do that, then you sort of build this armor of anytime we switch goalies now, there's never going to be the question of, is this a panic move? It now just becomes your norm. And then your team is more comfortable with that and is ready for that. And the media is ready for that. And there's not this sort of swarming, they lose game six. Now they go to Luukkonen game seven. Oh, is that crazy now? Right. No, that's just what they do.
1: They've done it all year. Yeah.
0: And that could be a benefit too. So I think starting an alternate thing here might be a smart play.
1: Yeah. 803-0550, game five tomorrow night. The NFL schedule is coming out slowly, and if you're familiar with the term jump the shark, I think the NFL schedule release has jumped the shark. It's just going about your day, and if you're terminally online like many of us are, it's like, it ends up being a Mad Lib. The Bengals and Jaguars are playing in Madrid in week seven. Great.
0: Oh, okay.
1: Congratulations.
0: Why?
1: I'm really happy for you. I don't actually need this slow leak of information.
0: Right.
1: We'll see if we get any more Bill stuff today. The Bills opening, of course, in week two. I think week one's going to be Vegas. That's just me. Vegas week one. 803-0550 and 1-888-550-2550. Jeremy and Joe, Joe's out on Levy's back on Monday, and we are talking about the Sabres game four win on to game five. Of course, the biggest question is Sabretooth going to come down from the rafters? They haven't won a home game where he didn't. Time to do it, Tooth. You've been called upon. Duty demands it. Game five tomorrow at KeyBank Center, and it'll be here on WGR.
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2: So, funny thing happened last night. The town of Allegheny officials posted on Facebook they wanted to remind residents that the discharge of cannons and explosive devices is not permitted within the town. Cannons present serious public safety concerns, including risks related to noise, fire, explosives, potential injury, property damage. Was that because of the Benson goal?
3: Maybe.
2: Ripping off a cannon in Allegheny?
3: What are we in Columbus?
4: I was just going to say, Columbus action here? What's happening?
2: Whatever.
4: Cool. I mean, if we'll
3: are we
4: take
3: firing
4: it.
3: Cannonballs?
2: While we're at cannons and things, I've been meaning to get this takeout here for a couple days. You know what I'm missing at the arena? All these 05-06 vibes and all that. People love that, and we can't have everything from the past. Like Sabretooth dropping from the rafters. But I miss the siren. The horn and the siren was a vibe.
4: There was something about that.
2: I like the siren.
4: There was something about that horn and the siren, and then the smoke coming out of the bullhead's face.
2: Like the siren was it.
4: Yeah, that was
2: so
4: good.
2: Anyway.
4: Wow, that unlocked a deep memory.
2: Listen to those goals. It's the horn and then the siren, and I mean, it takes it to another level. I miss the siren.
4: I'm having like deja vu.
2: Bring the siren back. Don't be afraid.
4: Arena.
2: Don't be afraid. Wow. All right, 803-0550, our phone number. Hey, the U.S. Open, the PGA Championship is this week.
3: Yes.
2: That's exciting. That's exciting.
3: It'd be fun to get some alternative coverage there if you want to take a break.
2: Yeah. And in the NHL, it's funny. Like, at the start of the playoffs, you get games every night. Games. And it's so exciting. And then it really starts to wind down. Tonight, you'll get Colorado and Minnesota, and the Avalanche can advance.
4: Yeah.
2: And if they do, you know, Sabres and Canadiens and Golden Knights and Ducks play on Thursday. No games Friday if the Colorado series is over, and no games on Sunday. You've got the two series that are still alive on the same day. So, not that is something the NHL can avoid. Just kind of works out that way. We're wide open to take your phone calls. If you're on hold, stick with us. If not, you can get there. How'd you like their game? What was your favorite part about it? And how does the series look now? I think it looks better for a couple reasons. I think we got a lot of what we needed to see last night, more than just a win, but a formula and an indication that they can bounce back and that they can go to Montreal and play well, be sound. Lots to like. 803-0550. Just stay out of the penalty box. Game 5 on the way tomorrow.

0: and he kills you. And he wasn't. He was great, and he, I think, really came through in the third period. And Helenius, like we just talked about, like the kid can play. And that is three decisions that I think are tough calls to make. And he went, let's do all three. Yeah. Let's go.
1: I don't think you have to keep Shen in.
0: No,
1: That ends up being a great game for Shen to be in because of how much time you did kill penalties.
0: Right.
1: But at 5-on-5, let me check his ice time, what he got in 5-on-5, because
0: I don't think he did poorly in terms of expected goal share or anything like that. Yeah. I think he had good numbers there.
1: He played 4 minutes of 5-on-5.
0: Yeah.
1: And right. On the penalty kill, Shen played, 240, not all of it. Timmins and Samuelson are the guys that are out there for most of it.
0: Horses for
1: yep.
0: that.
1: Yep. Timmins, 736 shorthanded.
0: That's absurd.
1: Yeah, and Samuelson 707.
0: And they both were so. There were a few plays that Samuelson made, like early reads on plays in the corner to go just. And he is just hammering guys into the boards. It doesn't look like he's blowing people up, but there are hits he's making where it's like, oh, you just do not want to be in between him and the boards because he's a big, heavy dude, and he is going in hard. And killing plays and like one hand on the stick, like, oh, here, Timmins, go get that out of here. And I'm just going to hold my guy right on the boards. Nothing. And I was really impressed with that. Another guy I thought had a nice night that I think has been good all year, and we haven't gotten to him today. Power, I think, was good last night.
1: Yeah.
0: He made a couple of really nice passes up the ice to just jumpstart plays, which is what he always does.

0: did we talk about it? That being a worry with him coming into the playoffs. And he's really gotten good at that. He's going into the corner with defensemen and coming out with the puck, making plays a lot. I've been really impressed with him. I know he's not scoring in these spots he's getting himself to, which have been
1: even though
0: good
1: he did
0: spots.
1: Score.
0: Right. Yeah, right.
1: But taken away.
0: I have really liked his game.
1: I think he's going to score. If he gets three games with Hellenius, he's going to score a goal.
0: Yeah.
1: That line's going to score again.
0: 100%.
1: And, I mean, does it change, like, what they try to get that line out? Like, again, now that you're back home for Game 5, you can choose the matchups a little bit better. And do I have a new line? Because Hellenius made that line a lot different. Like, it's just in shot share. I can pull that up as well. We'll get some more phone calls as well. 803-0550, 1-888-550-2550. Your forwards, the best forwards at, like, shot share, Zucker, Malenstein, Hellenius. Like, two of the three are those guys at 5-on-5, Hellenius and Zucker. Like, he got that line going. And we'll get to Greg in Lockport next. Greg, good morning.
2: Good morning. I've been following the coverage on some online platforms, Athletic, ESPN, other social medias.
1: All right.
2: And I feel that Q has been dropping quite a few hints as to
1: the
2: reason behind this disparity in the refereeing. And it's certainly plausible that the NHL would love to see the Canadian team win. Just to get back at our president and his disdain.
1: Why does the NHL want to get back at the United States?
2: They want to get back at Donald Trump.
1: Why?
2: Passing Canada.
1: Yeah. I don't think that the NHL officials want to do that, Greg. Eric in Buffalo. Hey, Eric.
3: Hey, good morning.
1: Morning.
3: First of all, I got a couple comments. First of all, I'm so excited about what's going on. I haven't felt like this in years. It's so tremendous. I remember when the Bills and the Sabres was doing good. 99, nobody wanted to talk about a Buffalo sports, you know? And second of all, I wanted to say, let's get more of us fans that's been here since day one to call in. I'm so tired of these negative Nancys. I only want to call whenever we lose, whenever something bad happened. But when we win and when we do, those same calls are not to the level of the negativity. So, again, go Sabres. I'm loving how it's going. Thank you.
1: Thanks, Eric. I heard somebody call yesterday and say, like, kind of like a little bit of your mindset here, someone say, like, why is anybody nervous or scared? Like, we would have taken this a million times out of a million. And I thought, well, I used to always say this to Howard. Stress in your sporting life is good. You want it. It's the whole point to watch is to feel things, is to feel dramas, to go on the roller coaster, you know? And after game two, I was as down as anybody. I felt like, oh, man, this is like, I did not anticipate them looking like they were completely overmatched in a series. And then game three, it was kind of worse, which is why, you know, I'm riding the roller coaster like a lot of people. I'm right back on, like, all right. They look like they are up to the task. If they have to, like, put it this way, last night's game is a game where if they were to lose tomorrow and be down 3-2, can you picture them going into Montreal and winning? I can. Whereas if you flipped it the other way, let's say Montreal wins last night and the Sabres win game 5 to go still 3-2, that's the same score in the series. Can they go into game 6 situation and win? Like, the answer in both scenarios is yes. But in terms of just like how you feel about it, I think they could win tomorrow. And could they win a game 6 there? Yeah. Could they lose tomorrow and win 6-7? Yeah. So it was a great response.
0: Yeah, it was huge. And Benson said last night they treated it almost like a game 7. And I think that makes sense because the difference between how it feels today at 2-2 and like best of three, two games at home, here we go, couldn't be further away from what 3-1 this morning would feel like. 3-1 this morning, we're like,
1: yeah. If they had lost and looked like Montreal ties it late, goes to overtime, I'm still getting to,
0: we're in trouble.
1: They looked better.
0: Right.
1: Yeah, right.
0: But we're in trouble. Because this is tough. They haven't won in Montreal, to your point. They look, you know, like they can play with them now, but they are in too deep of a hole to climb themselves out of all of

0: of it, it was as big a, it was as big a win as you could ever have outside of an elimination game. And so I think it is a new lease on life for them. And I think they should treat it as like, all right, we did the hard part. We did the hard part there. Now we gotta like dig in and get ready for it to get even harder. Like you think that was tough? Like it's gonna get crazy yep. here, and it's time to lock it down because we still weren't our best. We took all those stupid penalties, and we know we can beat these guys better than that. And I think that's got to be the approach now. Is like, all right, that was our first step into the deep water here. We are now in it. It's time to tread water, and go attack and find a way, because that last night was huge.
1: Is it weird you say the deep water and I think about Kyle Williams of the Bills?
0: Yes.
1: Because of that deep water speech he gave to them
0: yes.
1: once? We live in the deep water. It's a great speech. Could yes. Kyle Williams bang the drum?
0: Mm.
1: Oh, that's not a bad idea.
0: That's a good name.
1: That'd be a big pop.
0: That would be a big pop.
1: He's definitely busy playing golf or fishing or something yeah, or something. Coaching football.
0: Doing something awesome.
1: He's definitely busy. Whatever he's doing, he's doing it well.
0: Yes.
1: 803-0550 and 1-888-550-2550. Next up, we'll go to Corey, who's on the road. Hey, Corey.
2: Hey, guys. You played it at the beginning there, the Darlene High Stick. I had a bit of a chuckle with the comment about opening up an old cut. Because I don't think he's so serious about that, but, you know, whenever them guys get a stick to the face, they're always grabbing to see if there's blood. And if it's me, I'm reaching in there to find any bit I can to show a ref. Not saying I'm going to open up an old one, but to pick on our captain a little bit and where the line is drawn, if he took a high stick his rookie year, he might have popped a zit and had some blood running down his face. So.
1: Yeah. Well, the rules don't say the cut has to be new, right?
2: Right, I don't know where they draw the line on how big it cut. If it's, you know, he could have a chapped lip or something and it's split. But I thought it was funny. And I would comment that Tage goal off the glass. I felt like that was a pretty big weight come off of the team finally getting a bounce to really go their way. So I think that took some weight off of them. Keep the game in front of them. You know it can go your way. And remember when the regular season ended, they had a number one next to their name. It wasn't Carolina. It wasn't Montreal. The Sabres were the top of the East. So let's go. One game at a time, one shift at a time, and go Sabres.
1: Thanks, Corey. I also wonder if possibly tomorrow night, KeyBank Center, like we'll have the conversation again. How many Montreal fans will make the trip? It will be a Thursday. No, sorry. It'll be – what day is today? Owen, what day is today?
0: Today is Wednesday. Tomorrow will be Thursday.
1: My day of the week clock is off.
3: What's going on with
1: I
3: that?
1: I literally had asked what day of the week
0: we gotta
1: it was.
0: We got to fix that.
1: My
3: I
1: day
3: noticed
1: of the week.
3: That the other day. Is yeah. that a commission?
1: I think it's unplugged.
0: Well, we can change
1: so
0: that.
1: So today is Wednesday. Yes. Thursday. It's a Thursday. How many Montreal fans come in? I don't know. But if you're going to the game, if you're going to Game 5 tomorrow, do you not do the same thing that hockey players do in this moment, which is see the level that your opponent has gone to
0: and
1: try to raise your own.
0: Absolutely.
1: I don't know that we can ever really match that intensity.
0: It's tough.
1: But, you know, if games 1 and 2 were in Montreal, would game 3 and 4 have been a little bit crazier here? Be like, all right, oh, I get it. I'm gonna ratchet things up a bit. I'm going to, you know.
0: And I'll bet that Montreal did that seeing Buffalo. Like they knew both fan bases know what this series is and what it's billed as. It's the two best fan bases in the league. It is. And so like you've got Buffalo showed up for game 1 and 2 and Montreal had their counterpunch. Buffalo's turn now.
1: Yep.
0: Let's see let's see what we got. Let's see if we can't get there, cuz they were great. It was insane in there. For games 3 and 4. And now, like, all right, KeyBank, let's ride. It's our time to respond.
1: Yeah.
0: I think it'll be fun.
1: Speaking of which, my buddy Chris, who was at the game, I said, call in and talk to us about what it was like. He's here. Chris, what's up?
4: Hey, what's up, guys? How's it going?
1: So one of the reasons maybe you don't see Sabres fans on the broadcast is because they're literally in the last row. Were you in the last row?
4: Second last row.
1: Okay. Yes. Okay. And how many fellow Sabres fans did you see?
4: We debated this. I think it was just around 50, maybe okay. a little bit less.
1: Okay.
4: There's like sprinklings of two, mostly in the 300s.
1: Gotcha. So 50, a small infiltrating army that was up against a pretty sizable force.
4: Yeah, it was a very French force, yes, but it was yeah, it was awesome.
1: In terms of how intense it is, like Paul Hamilton, he's covered a lot of hockey games in Game 3, said he'd never seen an atmosphere like that. So, you know, for people that have been around the world and been to sporting events, where would you place the atmosphere?
4: Oh, it was probably the top arena experience. I've been to some stuff in Europe and, you know, build games and everything that were insane. But as far as just like the echo and like just the overwhelming noise was, it's just, it's wild. And the fact that half the people that are yelling around you, you're like, I don't know what this person is saying,
1: right.
4: but they're like, they're crazy. Right. So it was, yeah, it was unlike anything else.
1: And you walk out with the win too. Like with the Sabres walk out with the win, but you are a Sabres fan walking out of a dejected Montreal arena.
4: Yeah, it was definitely that, but people largely were friendly, I would say. Like it was a nice time walking in. We were in old Montreal for all of 30 minutes and someone like stopped my wife and was like, "You maybe don't want to wear that hat around here."
1: Yeah.
4: And but then 3 seconds later it's like, "Oh, but also thank you for singing our anthem."
1: Right.
4: So,
1: right.
4: Yeah, it was cool.
1: All right. Well, are you going to go to Game 6? I mean, you might be the good luck charm. Owen can't go he says he can't go to Game 6. Are you prepared to go to Game 6?
4: Am I ready to drive back to the Centre Bell? Yeah, I think, sure. I don't have much going on.
1: All right.
4: So it's fine.
1: All right.
4: So.
1: Good. Well, thanks, Chris, and congratulations on being part of the Buffalo 50 that made it in.
4: Thanks. Yeah, go Sabres.
1: Go Sabres. All right. I was telling other friends, I'm like, I know someone that's at this game. And then he was posted pictures in social media where he was sitting, and it looked like he was behind structure. You know what I mean? Like
0: obstructed view.
1: You're
0: maybe?
1: So high up, and you know our arena's not like that.
0: No,
1: some other arenas have it where, like Toronto's like this too, where all the rafters you can't see across to the other side because the stuff is in the way.
0: Right.
1: I'd imagine like a Saddle Dome is like this. I've never been there, but
0: yes,
1: a lot of NHL arenas kind of have that where you're not such an open bowl. And KeyBank Center, it's very much like open and the roof is a lot higher.
0: Yeah, the roof is higher in KeyBank, which is, I appreciate it. It adds to the sort of, it makes it feel a little bigger. Although having it be a little tighter might be cool too, depending on the scenario. But man, that had to be insane being in there last night. I am
1: jealous.
0: Very, very upset that I can't go on Saturday. It's been a dream of mine to get to the Bell Center for a hockey game because I think it's incredible, and like I would go see Montreal play Seattle in that building just to go, and it would have been amazing to see a Sabres game there.
1: Yeah, but
0: doesn't seem like it's in the cards.
1: Jeff in Tampa. Jeff, good morning.
3: Hey guys, I love the stat that you mentioned about the 2 days rest in the goaltending, and I think everyone agrees, or we're pretty much consensus, that our goaltending has been overall good, and we're really happy with it. What we really complain about is our skaters. So maybe the 2 days rest is more indicative of how the skaters are skating, and it's not so much the goaltending. What do you think?
1: Well, it's not 2 days between every game. The games have alternated 1-1 and 1-1. The stat on the goaltenders getting 2 days rest is because the goaltenders have switched twice. So it's not added rest for the skaters. It's only added rest for the starting goalie.
3: Gotcha.
1: Yeah.
3: Thank you, Sid.
1: Yep. Yeah, thanks, Jeff. For that stat that every single Sabres playoff win has included a starting goalie that had 2 days to prepare for the game. 2 days off, however you want to say it. Like, go back and like, wait, can't be right. Game one, yeah. Game three, different goalie, yeah. 2 days off between 3 and 4, yeah. 2 days off between 5 and 6 in the Boston series. Yeah, and that's 4. 2 days off before game one against Montreal. Yeah. Luukkonen, switch. Yeah. You got 6 playoff wins. You got 6 times. The goalie had more than just the regular 1 day. So, you know, is it signal? Is it noise? You decide. 803-0550 and 1-888-552-550. It was Guy Carboneau bringing the torch in. believe so.
0: I think that's right. I missed the very front end of that, so yeah. I might be wrong, but I think that's correct.
1: I will say that's really cool how on the ice it's the fire effect as
5: yeah,
1: well.
5: Yeah,
1: they do a good job with
5: the Sabres used to have a full on-ice projection system. They used to have it. They used to use it quite a bit.
0: I feel like I may have even saw it this year at some point.
5: Yeah, I don't know if it's still in place, but it's definitely been a thing that they used for, you know, all these different presentations, and feels like, I don't know, they still might. Maybe I just kind of forgot, but they don't set the ice on fire.
1: Were you here for the, I don't think you were. I think this was a conversation with Sneaky Joe. We should put a layer of LEDs under the ice. Maybe you were here for that. I'm not sure.
5: I don't think I was here.
1: Do you remember that?
0: I do.
1: Should, like, some crazy blackout arena ideas, you should just light up the ice from underneath.
5: They tried that in the NBA, in basketball, in LED court, and the court was such poor quality they couldn't do it.
0: Right.
5: They had to get rid of it.
0: I would have some concern about LED lights down there melting ice.
5: Well, LED lights are...
1: they stay cool.
5: They do stay cool. I would wonder about the clarity of said light coming through layers of ice. Right. I don't know.
0: There's no heat loss on LED lights?
1: I mean, you could touch an LED light. Incandescent, you're going to burn your finger, you know?
0: Yeah, but even like 15 degrees.
1: Yeah, right.
5: This is where Joe's going to tell you he knows. my friend, a light engineer.
1: I was actually friends with Thomas Edison.
5: I was going to say, I don't even know if a light engineer is a thing.
0: You connected to Elon and what am I going for? Edison.
1: Yes.
0: You're the connector through time.
5: 803-0550 is our phone number. All right. So tonight, Colorado and Minnesota, game 3.
0: Yes.
5: Yes. Yes. What a game. What a win. What a satisfying win. And any level of sport, by the way, like the Sabres definitely earned a couple penalties. No doubt about it. That they were clean in the third was key. The whole game felt like this is all adding up. The disallowed goal on the challenge, the penalty after penalty after penalty. The whole thing felt like fate says it's not your night. And for Benson to score and for them to hold off, they won it. It was great. Like sometimes any level of sport, you could be playing flag football at your local bar or playing in the NHL or playing rec league basketball. In a game where you feel like you've got a couple of bad calls and it's you against your opponent and against the refs, that win, where you win anyway, is among the most satisfying. I'm not saying the Sabres didn't deserve a lot of their penalties, but, man, that feels great when you do that. 803-0550 and 1-888-550-2550. Jeremy and Joe, Joe's on leave. Wide open. More phone calls. We'll get to the Game 5 preview. We're asking questions about whether or not we're asking questions. We're asking the question about what they should do in goal and eager to see what Lindy will do. And, of course, the drum banger draft. We're going to have to run waivers because I scored on Ryan Miller. I got to make a pickup. Oh, and I had a name. Oh, who was it? I got to think hard. I had a good pickup. All right. I'll continue to work on it. Jeremy and Joe, more of your calls here on WGR.

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6: Here's Doan on the right side. One man ahead of him, Trailer Valeno, plays it to the far circle. Back across, scores! What a feed across! And it's Matias Samuelson that gets Buffalo on the board first. And a 1-0 lead again at the Bell Center in Montreal with 13:28 to go in the opening period.
7: Finally, a close game in the series. The Sabres bounce back with a major 3-2 road victory over the Canadiens in Game 4. The series is now tied up at 2-2. Ukko-Pekka Luukkonen did make his way into the net last night and made 28 saves on 30 shots. Zach Benson scored the game winner on the power play on his birthday as well. Josh Doan tallied a pair of assists. Back to Buffalo for Game 5 tomorrow night. Puck drop set for 7 o'clock right here on WGR around the NHL playoffs. The Golden Knights bested the Ducks 3-2 in overtime. They gained a 3-2 series lead. The Bills, they signed tight end Shane Zylstra to a one-year contract and released kicker Maddox Trujillo. And around the NFL, schedule releases this Thursday. We got some nuggets out there now. The Steelers and Saints will play in Paris for Week 7. The Bengals and Falcons play in Madrid in Week 9. In other news, Falcons quarterback Michael Penix Jr. participating in the team's offseason program. And the Panthers general manager Dan Morgan said the team will keep talking through a potential extension for quarterback Bryce Young. Catch every take, every reaction, and every big Buffalo sports moment live now on YouTube with Jeremy and Joe in the morning and Shope and the Bulldog every afternoon. Watch your favorite WGR hosts anytime, anywhere, live on air, live on YouTube. 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
10: This one comes courtesy of Sam Block at ESPN. He just pointed this out last night about the Montreal Canadiens. And, you know, you could decide what to do with it, but it might be sound evidence or a case that this series is going to go 7 games. Here it is. The Montreal Canadiens in their last 2 games are, gentlemen, 1-1. In their last 4 games, they are
11: 2-2.
10: Yeah. In their last 6 games, they are
11: 3-3.
10: 8.
11: Oh. 4-4.
10: 10.
12: 5-5.
10: 12.
12: 6-6.
10: 14.
12: 7-7.
10: 7-7. 6-6. 5-5. 4-4. Yeah.
12: Holy cow.
10: They went 7 games with Tampa and alternated wins. This goes back even before the playoffs. Win, loss, win, loss, win, loss, win, loss. They had 2 straight wins against the Sabres and then lost. So they are 7-7 their last 14 games. You know, if that trend goes to 8-8 in 16, then we're going to game 7. So, interesting stats. We got some good numbers out there today.

0: 803-0550 and 1-888-550-2550. I like this from Daryl. The best zone entry in the playoffs, the best zone entry for the power play is rip it off the glass into the net. That was a good one.
1: I was almost cheering before the puck went in because they just dumped it in. I had grown frustrated once again, what do you know, by the drop pass, which was, again, not that effective last night. And Tage went to rip that. I was like, yes, thank you. And then it was like this weird, like, I thought the puck rattled off and landed on the outside of the net because I saw it in there. I saw the black. And I went, oh, this took a weird bounce. They're going to blow. And then they blew the whistle. Like, it's a goal. Whoa. All right.
0: Yep.
1: That's what you get. Just keep doing that, guys, please. I would like that.
0: Get some more calls in here, 803-0550 and 1-888-550-2550. Luke in Silver Creek. Hey, Luke, good morning.
2: Hey, great morning, guys. So, Jeremy, I'm watching that review situation, and about 5 minutes in, I start feeling sympathy for your scalp because I just know you're ripping your hair out of your head.
0: Yeah.
2: And I've got three main grievances here with the whole thing, which are going to increase in degrees of criminality. So just stick with me for a second. So, number one, just for a pure viewership standpoint, it's horrible to watch. The whole thing feels like it takes 15 minutes. I know it takes maybe 10, I think.
0: That was a long one, yeah, like 9, 10 minutes. Yeah.
2: So that's my first point. The viewership is awful. Secondly, you know, once you get to the review itself and the decision-making process, it feels like it should have taken maybe 2 minutes. Once you see that the puck is in the back of the glove, and then from the top angle, you see that the glove is beyond the line. I feel like any logical person can deduct or deduce that it is a goal, so that took way too long. And then the third point, which is the most important to me, is that because it took so long and it built all this tension around it, it completely sucked all of the momentum from the Sabres and gave it right back to the Canadiens. And, you know, you could make the argument that they scored the goal after that because the rink became alive again after that call was overturned. And I just think that it's just unacceptable that a review is there's so much weight in that review that's giving all the momentum back to the Canadiens fans. So,
0: thanks, Luke. The other thing about, you know, I mean, if you listen to me, you know that I despise review culture. It's nonstop. Every broadcast, every league, every rules analyst that should not be on the broadcast, that does not need to be there. There's so much wasted time. It actually makes things worse. Maybe you didn't see this. There was a clip yesterday going around of an NFL official, vice president of something, maybe on Pat McAfee. He was asked, who was that, Owen? I got sent this clip.
1: I will look and see if I can find it. I remember what you're talking about.
0: Here's a review conversation. Yeah. It was what are the calls last year that haunt you? And the official said, the second one was the Brandon Cooks non-catch in the playoff game. And he said, we knew that was an interception. We know that's an interception. But I wish we had stopped the game to talk about it, to show everybody that we knew it was an interception. One of the things about that play is that they just kind of like, yep, good, we're good to go. That's a turnover. And this official was haunted by the idea that the game didn't stop to properly explain that it was one. Who was this?
1: Mark Butterworth.
0: Okay.
1: Vice President of Replay Training and Development.
0: Vice President of Replay Training and Development. You're fired.
1: Please.
0: Can I get a job where I eliminate positions? I'll give him a different job. I'll give him any other job. My point on that is, like, you might think, well, of course you would want that. You want that transparency. And my replay-pilled take on all of this is, it doesn't change anything.
1: No.
0: He's not upset about the call. He's upset we didn't take 6 minutes to tell you the call.
1: Right.
0: And folks, like, how often do you need to see it? If it's a super, super close call and they take 6 minutes, you're not going to be convinced one way or the other, and you're going to be mad anyway. Yeah. The Premier League just had an incredible, huge, high-stakes review in the Arsenal-West Ham game. They have VAR. They spent 9 minutes reviewing a goal and ultimately taking it off the board that impact both the title race and the relegation race. And what is the next 3 days? Arguing about whether or not the call was right.
1: Right.
0: So if you have replay to stop your games, grind things to a halt, and you're still going to argue about whether or not the right call was made, There's this illusion that replay will fix all of the calls. If you can't fix it in 12 seconds, get out. That should be a universal, that should be a law. Watch it once. What do you think? Goal.
1: Right.
0: That will give you the benefit of replaying it. We will not give you the benefit of 7 minutes and talking to somebody else about it on the phone. So I was not ripping my hair out, though. I had a very special circumstance. My son had a soccer game, and I was missing like the first 10, or soccer practice. I was missing the first 10, 15 minutes of that game and like kind of listening to it. And when they went to a lengthy review, my thought was like, I'm going to miss way less of this game.
1: Right. And you sure did.
0: Now I'm going to go back and like catch up on the first period during the intermission. I'm like, oh, man, I'm not missing much because this review is helping.
1: Yeah.
0: It's like a piece of glass broke, and they had to, hold on, everybody.
1: That might have legitimately been faster if they had to fix glass.
0: Yeah, replace a broken panel of glass would have been speedier than I'm really going now. How about when they're reviewing it? Oh, it's a goal. Now we're challenging. Not a serious system. Right. Not should not be happening.
1: Yeah, why is that not one process?
0: Right. If we're going to review every goal, then go ahead and review it for interference to begin with.
1: Right.
0: And don't even have a challenge system.
1: I know.
0: But you don't even know what interference is. I'm realizing right now, that's a sign that the NHL does not know what interference really is.
1: No, they have no idea.
0: Because they will not implement a system where every goal gets reviewed for interference. What it really means is, we're going to put it on these coaches to ask us if it is.
1: Right.
0: And if they ask about it, we'll check. Otherwise, we don't want to touch that topic.
1: No, they don't want to touch it even when they ask. Because half the time, it's, all right, what was the call on the ice? All right, yeah, we'll roll with that. Because they have no earthly idea what their standard is. And everybody in the league knows it. Everybody in the league talks about, well, I mean, it's goaltender interference, so what do you... Right. It's a coin toss. Who knows? Yeah. Does that sound like a professional sports league? Where there's billions and billions of dollars on the line? Where everybody goes like, well, there's this one thing that if this happens, then we're like, nobody has any clue what's about to occur. That is insane. That is insane for this league to have a standard in a situation that is that meaningful and that impactful. Like, even the NFL, pass interference. A pass interference call can be on your own 15-yard line and barely matter. If we're talking about a goalie interference call, it is either a point or it's not. And it doesn't get any bigger than that.
0: It's huge, right?
1: That's all there is in the game. And these guys can't tell anybody what they want.
0: Right, never mind that, like, you have a hard, literally, line on the offside challenge. And that's stupid.
1: Yes.
0: And on goalie interference, it's complete interpretation. They're 100%. Willing to take goals off the board for interpretation, spirit of the game.
1: Yep.
0: Well, could he get back? Could he not? But yet with offside challenge, which is actually less relevant in how a goal is scored, that is a hard, the skate blade was 2 millimeters, 2 microns over the line. You're offside. Sullivan in Olean. Hey, is it Sully? Go ahead.
3: So I said before the series started that they had to make the shift from Stanley. He did not fit this matchup, and it took him 3 games to make that change. And I think that was a big blunder by Ruff. And they go with Shen, and I hated the Shen decision, but they really end up effectively rolling with 5 defensemen. And I just wonder if you think that'll carry in. You know, it worked once. Let's carry it into Game 5. I still think that they should move in the direction of Metzer or Kesselring. I think it fits the matchup much better. I didn't like Shen. I think it's more of a Stanley-type play. But, you know, maybe they just keep rolling with those five and have him fill those gaps.
0: Thanks, Sully. All right, here's I don't know all their assignments. I don't know hockey film the way a lot of you out there do. My beef with Stanley, more than anything, is when he thinks he's more offensively gifted than he is. And Shen will never do that.
1: Yeah.
0: Like, if nothing else, I got a guy that is like, he knows what he can't do.
1: Yes.
0: And Stanley, I think every once in a while there's a nice play in there, and then all of a sudden he's crashing the net with, where are you going? I don't want you doing that. You are a third pair guy. So that's just me. Could Metsa get in? Maybe.
1: Maybe.
0: Is is Hellenius not a point about Metsä to some degree? Like, oh, he had a couple of bad games before he got sent down. Like, okay, well, you just go back to a player.
1: Yeah.
0: Lukanen had a couple bad games. They put him back in. He was great.
1: Right.
0: You know, players have bad games. It doesn't mean that they're never going to have good games again.
1: That's true.
0: So
1: that's a good point. Because that really, like, why is Metsä not playing right now? Because he's
0: small. Maybe.
1: And because he got scored on a few times at the end of the year?
0: If they want to keep Shen in, you know, that's fine. They can protect him at home.
1: Yeah.
0: You know, like,
1: all right.
0: Okay.
1: I hate it. I'll be honest with you. I think it's asking for trouble. There were a few times yesterday where it was like, oh, no. Oh, God, no. Here we go.
0: Yeah.
1: And it didn't bite him, but that still happened. There was a shift where it was like three times in a row. It was like, up the wall and like nothing. There was another one where like a puck hopped over his stick and he looked like he was stuck in mud and got blown by. And then, you know, I think it was Byram he was with or something that just like flew back and killed the playoff. But like, I think you're playing with fire, but you want to do it because you like him on the kill. Okay.
0: He killed a lot.
1: Hope and pray that he doesn't get hurt 5-on-5, because if he's out there 5-on-5 against Nick Suzuki,
0: yeah,
1: you're in trouble. It's just, I'm sorry. I can't see anything else happening other than bad stuff if he is out there 5-on-5 with any kind of space with any of the Montreal Canadiens' talented players. But he's valuable for other reasons. He brings experience and steadiness and a voice back there that's got two cups on his hand.
0: And maybe you did see this. This is not our stat of the day. He's a former Arizona Coyote.
1: Yes.
0: And there's a Twitter account that I did not know about called Who Remembers the Coyotes.
1: Hmm.
0: And this account has pointed out that the Sabres are 2-0 in the playoffs when they start four former Coyotes.
1: That's awesome.
0: Yeah, and they are 4-4 when they only start three former Coyotes. It's a funny account. More Yotes equals more wins.
1: There we go. All right.
0: Get the Coyote in.
1: Fine.
0: 803-0550, 1-888-550-2550 to join us. When we get back, while we're, you know, airing grievances, I got another one. This one's about the Bills opener. And I don't understand. I think reporting on tickets is one of the most broken things on earth. I do not understand. Someone out there help make it make sense to me. That's next.
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1: I teased I was going to air one more quick grievance. Whatever. Sometimes we complain. Sometimes we celebrate. But yesterday, Adam Schefter tweeted out that the get-in price for the Bills home opener is $636. And how is it in the year 2026 people are taking prices listed on the secondary market as, like, the get-in price? The get-in price for that game is not $636. I know because I have tickets to it, and I didn't pay that. Why do we treat a ticket listed on the secondary market as the price? I'm going to list a ticket to Game 5 for $1 million. Oh, look at that. Wow, some tickets are going for $1 million. How? How does it happen? Every response under Schefter's tweet was, these poor Buffalo fans can't get into that building for less than $600. What are we doing out here? All right, sorry. My little airing of grievances. Been too good a mood after the Sabres win. Sabres win. We'll talk about it with you. We've got Hot and Cold brought to you by Belknap Heating and Cooling as well. Joe Kelly runs the show for that. And we're back in a moment here on WGR.
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1: When you talk about learning your lesson and moving forward, that's what we did. 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
3: Playoff hockey. It was just... thought about it a couple times. By the way, good morning. Jeremy and Joe. Joe's on leave. He'll be back Monday. He did tweet yesterday that he was very happy his wife held their newborn baby during the third period, so he didn't have to. Like, it was intense. I like also seeing, like, I like seeing your heartbeat monitors and the steps you've taken. Like, oh, look, I walked 4 miles during the third period because I was pacing back and forth. I've had the thought, I was honored to be asked to be in that Sabres retrospective, the Better Days video, the one that opened, of course, with Owen and Julius, the picture, and Bulldogs talking. The piece of what I said that made it in there was about playoff hockey, like, it'll take over your life. And I regret not saying it more demonstratively, because now that we are, 3 weeks into it, if this is your first run as a Sabres fan, like a lot of you guys don't, you younger guys don't remember 05, 06, 06, 07.
4: Right.
3: And even, you know, if you had seen the Boston series or the Philly series where they go one and done, you saw playoff hockey. Now you're into game 5, second round, and if they win 2 more games, it's 2 more weeks against Carolina. And this is what it means to take over your life. I had to honestly ask you what day of the week it was earlier today.
4: Yeah.
3: I did not know. My calendar on my phone, and I was not on the right. I'm like, wait a minute. Is it the next? What is it? What day is it? And it's Wednesday. We're firmly on it's Wednesday. But it takes over your life.
4: Totally. I mean, it's been the craziest 3 weeks of my life, probably, just because I'm...
3: You went to Boston.
4: I went to Boston. I've been working. Like, I work here in the mornings, so we're breaking down the game, talking about the game, previewing the game. And then I go to the games if they're home, and I do, you know, all that, and then I'm on the air after the games, on post-game, and then it has been nonstop for 3 weeks, and I could not love it more. It's awesome.
5: The first-time experience of it all is pretty remarkable, because even on the non-game nights, we're doing extended nightcaps coming back and all that, and it's so cool. I never could have imagined it really taking over the way it did. I knew it was going to be exciting and exhilarating, but there's not a thought that goes through my brain other than when's the next game, where are we going for the next game, or what are we doing for the next game.
3: Yeah.
5: And it's been a month of that now.
3: Yeah. Joe Kelly, he's going to do the Belknap heating and cooling, hot and cold, in a minute. We'll catch up on some phone calls first, though, and get into that as well. Cameron in Hamburg. Cameron, good morning.
6: Hi, gentlemen. How are you?
3: We're good.
6: First of all, I want to say I kind of disagree about the get-in price thing, because it is $700 in secondary markets, and it's kind of a privilege to be able to get it for a PSL. It's a lot of money.
3: Well, not all of them were huge PSL numbers. And the get-in price, like a ticket to the game, the minimum ticket is not $600 or $700. And it's also May. Like, the game is not next week. And it's the first one ever. I mean, it's not like every game is going to be that expensive.
6: No, I agree. It was cheaper out here a couple years ago. It'll probably be a little bit worse than that, but it won't be as bad as people are trying to make it sound.
3: Right.
6: But hockey-wise, I want to talk about the discipline from the Sabres. I feel like they keep playing with fire on themselves. They can see how dangerous the Montreal power play is compared to the Boston series. It feels like their hair is on fire for 2 minutes whenever Montreal is in their zone. They can kill it. They've shown that they're proficient at it. But besides a couple of dives from Montreal players on cross checks behind them, the Sabres took mostly penalties all against themselves. Yeah. They've set in places they shouldn't have been, hitting people over the head, cross-checking them, and then they got away with a couple too, cross-checking Caulfield in the neck and not being punished for it. But I did feel like they had some divine intervention on their side with the stanchion and a few saves from UPL that they wanted the series to go to 7 games. And also, I think the broadcast announcers weren't as bad as people were talking about. They said Dowling tried to open an old cut, which he probably did. A lot of hockey people say they try to make themselves believe when they get the high stick. It's kind of an archaic rule that blood equals an extra 2 minutes.
3: Sure. I mean, it's kind of, I don't know. I thought it was ridiculous. It suggests he's going to open up an old cut as if he couldn't just be cut. I've never, you know, sure. Do we joke about that a little bit? I don't know. Most viewed NHL games, like the Four Nations face-off final drew 9 million viewers. I'm starting to bring this up because I got some other stuff to get

too. Stanley Cup Final Game 7, $16 million. ESPN put out numbers for Sabres Canadiens Game 3, and that was 2.1. And Saturday is going to put up a number. Saturday's Game 6, somebody can move on. We

0: I don't know. I think, Cameron, I think a lot of people thought the broadcast was tilted towards Montreal, and the context of that is what made that. I think Darlene's trying to open up an old cut thing, maybe cut a little deeper.
1: Right.
0: I never really dabble in the broadcast is slanted, but I absolutely thought last night they were caught up in the atmosphere and calling a game like it. I think that they've called those games like Montreal home games.
1: Yeah, it
0: they're caught up in it.
1: And that's not, I don't think it's a conscious decision or like, you know, McDonough and Ferraro are both like, oh, well, we want Montreal to win this, so let's be a little more excited for that. Like, I think it's a lot of you're in that building and it's so insane that you feel like you get swept up in.
0: Yeah.
1: Like, okay, we're going for the team in red. Everybody in here is in red. We like the red guys. And that can be hard to fight against. I think that's the job when you work for a network like that, and you should be better at it than they are. I generally think highly of Ferraro. I don't love McDonough, but whatever. I thought last night was as bad as either of them have ever sounded to me. I really did not enjoy listening to last night's broadcast. And I am the king of complaining about that stuff on my own. I typically don't bring it here because I know what we do is difficult at times and whatever. I don't want to disparage other fellow broadcasters. Yeah. But I think last night was a really bad night.
0: Maybe got away from them.
1: Yeah.
0: I won't say anything bad about McDonough because he went to Syracuse. So
1: there you go.
0: That'll settle that. And Ray Ferraro is Don Granato's brother-in-law. So
1: right.
0: They escape my ire on relationships alone. Now, but last night I thought was not exactly great.
1: Yeah, same.
0: You mentioned the red. So my buddy Chris, who called in and went to the game, he pointed out something I found to be super interesting.
1: Is it that everybody wears red?
0: Yeah. Do you know why?
1: No, but I love it.
0: That's all they sell.
1: Oh.
0: He said in the team store, you buy red.
1: Really?
0: That's it. That's what they sell.
2: Oh, they don't even get the option for the
0: You have to away? Special order. Like they have a light blue one. It's a special yeah. order that every, he said both walls, everything's red.
2: Wow.
0: That's what
2: wow.
0: it. And meanwhile, in Buffalo, right, like, why does it look so intimidating? Calgary does this too, right? The red sea in Calgary. So if you go to a Buffalo game, how many colors are you going to see? Black, red, white, blue, gold, five. Mm-hmm. At least five right. colors, reasonably. It's not even a criticism.
1: No.
0: But if the Sabres really wanted to, the best they could do is, let's try a white out. We'll throw you a t-shirt. In Montreal, they don't do that stuff because, like, oh, no, everybody is just going to wear red.
1: We just all
0: wear red. Everybody wears red. That's all that's for sale is red.
1: That's cool. I said that and pointed that out last night to my dad. I was like, it is so cool that everybody is in red in there.
0: Did you see what the Spurs did in their building a couple weeks ago, maybe last week?
1: No, I did not.
0: They did like all the colors of their uniforms. Each section was it. So it was like this mosaic of colors.
1: That's cool.
0: It was cool.
1: That's
0: I thought it was
1: very
0: cool.
1: Cool.
0: Sometimes you'll do like checkerboard patterns sometimes, mm-hmm. but yeah, Montreal, they all wear red because that's what they sell. They sell red and it's hard to find something else.
1: I think that kind of makes me feel a little less like I think it's cool that everybody wears red because they're forced to all wear red. I think if everybody just wore red because they all were like, well, the red jersey's cool and we all want to wear the same thing, it would be cooler to me. But because it's sort of an enforced thing. I don't know that I like it as much as I did last night, but I definitely think it's cool still.
0: 803-0550. I want to get the numbers on shot attempts here because Montreal, like they had 75 shot attempts in this game, which is a big number. Yeah. But, you know, there are shot attempts, there are shots, then there's, of course, expected goals, there's high danger chances. Like what were their even strength shot attempts versus power play shot attempts? Okay. They had 20 shot attempts on the power play and 49 at even strength. So,
1: yeah.
0: You give them 7 power plays. That's in Montreal, they're talking about that 1-7 on the power play and not scoring on a double minor. Also, can I raise my hand? I don't speak French. If you all out there speak French, then this doesn't apply to you. And of course, if I could speak French, that would be cool.
1: It is, yeah.
0: But this series also means on Twitter, half the stories about Montreal, I just can't read.
1: I know. I know. I keep going to like read stuff, and I'm like, oh.
0: Here's a picture, and they don't all offer translation.
1: No.
0: Like, here's a picture of Caulfield and a quote, and I'm like, Caulfield, I'm like, okay, click. Yeah, you know what? I don't know what he's saying.
1: I can't do
0: he
1: it.
0: He could. The quote could be, those scum losers are going to catch our ire. It's a loser town. And I'd be like, I only said it was in French.
1: Sorry.
0: The bulletin board does not translate.
1: No. Unfortunately.
0: I don't

0: I don't know. I don't know who's got. Billy in Toronto. Hey, Billy.
1: Hey, guys. Yeah, listen, very simply put last night, those two replays should have taken about 6 seconds. Yeah, you know, the puck is in the net. I would have loved for the referee to say, okay, Buffalo is challenging it. And before he even finished his words, he should have been saying, oh, forget that. No, it's a goal. How did it take 7 minutes to figure that out? And the second part is very simple. If that game's in Buffalo, that is not interference. That's a hometown call. That's all that was. Not a chance in the world should that goal not have counted. And the Sabres were all over them up to that point. I thought for sure they were going to get up 3-4-0, and then that just took the wind out of their sails. And when they scored the 1-1 game, guys, I normally don't do it. I shut it off. I said, that's it. This is Montreal's game. And thank God when I woke up later on, I seen the Sabres win. But just terrible. That should never have been a goaltender interference as far as I see it. That's it, guys.
0: Yeah. Thanks, Billy. It felt like it. I mean, obviously, you could talk about momentum. You could talk about a lot of things. It was flat out took a goal off the board. That's tough. I had something I was going to mention right that you mentioned in the beginning as well, and I forget what it was. So we'll get to another call here if you want. On that interference, a lot of the league thinks that, I guess the call goes on Helenius because he catches Dobesh's stick as it's coming across, but the stick goes to the right and the shot's to the left with the glove,
2: right,
0: which Dobesh did make the save with the glove.
2: Correct.
0: Is the suggestion that if he had a stick here, he would not have been pulled back like this? Who knows?
2: I don't know.
0: Dobesh, I forget who it was I saw breaking it down, that Dobesh actually stick checks.
2: Lindy said that.
0: Which is why, like, if the stick gets caught up, he poked.
2: He did it.
0: Right.
2: And Helenius is only going through that ice because he's bringing the puck there.
0: Yeah.
2: I'll say this one more time. As a former goaltender and a guy that used to really complain about goaltender interference a lot when I was playing.
0: You all do, right?
2: Kind of. I maybe was a bad offender. I think everything's goaltender interference. That last night was not to me. I would never in a million years, if I am defending a guy that's coming in and cutting across my crease, think that if I poke check him and that drags my blocker a foot away from my body, that that's going to get me luck for a goal that goes in on a rebound. Not even the original shot. It was it blows my mind that got called off. I would never in a million years think myself, if that was me, I'm going to get this back.
0: So, again, I was not watching the broadcast at this time. I was listening to Dan and Rob.
2: Right.
0: Dave Jackson, the rules official, came on and explained that the Situation Room has a large television.
2: Yeah.
0: That was
2: Dave Jackson.
0: That was his contribution. Was like, well, guys, they got a big TV.
2: Well, listen, guys, they might have a better look at this. They can pixelate it a little more. They got a wall as big as a TV there. Oh, they can pixelate it more?
0: Sweet.
2: Pixelate it?
0: All right.
2: What are you even saying,
0: dude? I just got to know what his paycheck is per game. Because Dave Jackson is that rules official. Every time they go to him, his answer is some version of like, yeah, you know what? Honestly, either way.
2: Right, and then
0: every time,
2: end,
0: that's what he says.
2: And then when they call it, they bring him back on, and he goes, that's the right call to make, guys. I really see that. Right. Shut up!
0: Every time.
2: Dude, you agree with everything everybody has ever said.
0: Who could say?
2: Oh,
0: all right,
2: God.
0: Thanks, Dave. That's our rules analyst, Dave Jackson. Does he even have to watch the games?
2: No. Why would he?
0: He wakes up out of his sleep like, huh? What?
2: Yeah, they got it right.
0: It's a close one, guys. Could go either way. Yeah, okay, Gary, that was the right call. Maybe it's recorded.
2: Right. He's got every at the beginning of every year, he spends 2 weeks. Here's every player name and every situation. You just read through all these and go, yeah, that could go either way, guys. It's goalie interference.
0: It really
2: offside,
0: is.
2: Offside. We'll do a penalty 1-2 just to do it.
0: It's too bad it's not like an old video game where it's just you get Dave Jackson saying like, yeah, guys, I really think Helenius was offsides on that play.
2: Right.
0: You
2: know? Right.
0: It's quite clear to me that Helenius.
2: And it's only the AHL guys that get that because
0: right.
2: He's pre-recorded all right. The guys that are full-time. Oh, my gosh.
0: 803-0550. Andrew in Boston. Andrew, good morning.
3: Hey, how you doing, guys?
0: Good.
3: So, you know, I'm in the minority here, but I think, obviously, Luke Shen, His veteran presence, you know, brings a lot, I think, for environments like the Bell Center. But I also think he's great because he's a very good deterrent. And I don't know if you've ever seen his fight card through his career, but he's fought, you know, heavyweight top dogs like Chinot, Delorier, Matthew Olivier, and then also Arbor Jacki. Back in, I think it was 2022, he laid a nasty hit on Slavkovsky. Absolutely smoked him behind the net, and Jacki kind of, you know, came to the bell, and he got dropped by Shen. And so, you know, in my mind, I'm like, well, you know, Arbor Jacki in game three was kind of, you know, all over the camera, you know, talking, you know, across the bench, and obviously that hit on Carrick, and just kind of just being like the, you know, the scary, you know, presence. And then you bring Luke Shannon, and, you know, I didn't really see anything from Jacki yesterday.
0: He did cross check Helenius in the back of the head on that goal. So,
3: right.
0: But Andrew, thank you. I heard the afternoon guys bring up this point. It might've been Mike who said, you know, you don't know how this game's going to go, but you want somebody out there that's going to maybe make it so there's no nonsense. And Shen could do that because I think that they thought Stanley would give that, and he doesn't really, right? Does he just not deliver in that department the way we thought he would? So you might be right that he's there in case of something like that.
2: Yeah.
0: But I don't think it did too well of a job actually deterring because, you know, their stick falls all over the place. And maybe what Montreal needs is an enforcer because the Sabres kept making the stick – whatever, stick fouls.
2: Yeah. I think that, yeah, Shen definitely has an element of that is useful. And maybe more than Stanley, based on what we've seen so far from Stanley. He doesn't really do that often. But I do think the Sabres have guys that could handle Jacki without Shen. I think Greenway could do it. Malenstein could. That'd probably be a pretty nasty mismatch. But I think they've got a couple guys that could do that job if it's needed. So I don't know that you need it for that reason specifically. I think it's more about his prowess as a Stanley Cup champion is an asset that they clearly value.
0: 803-0550. Thanks, Andrew, for the phone call. We'll get to Belknap Heating, hot and cool on the other side here. Tonight, Colorado and Minnesota, a handshake game. If the Avalanche win it, that series is over.
2: Yep. They are just a buzzsaw.
0: They certainly look like one.
2: But Minnesota's good. They could bounce back.
0: And I know Carolina has back-to-back sweeps, and I think Carolina is a good-to-great team and might take care of whoever wins this Buffalo-Montreal series. I just still do not think they've been tested. Actually, I shouldn't say that. I think Ottawa tested them, and they won four close games.
2: Yes.
0: I do not think they have been in a series against a team that, like, especially Philadelphia, that's a second-round bye to me.
2: Yeah.
0: For a team of their level. The Flyers are fine, but not a worthy second-round team. They'd get absolutely bodied by Buffalo or Montreal. Whichever one of these teams comes out is going to actually push Carolina, I would think.
2: Agreed. I still see Ottawa, the way that they got in, like, they were good, but they were not on the level of Montreal or Buffalo. And I think that Philly clearly is not there. And there's a recipe there for a possible, like, a bad showing for the Canes, because you go in, you're cold, you've been resting for 9 days, and you haven't played anybody good in a month, and now you've got to go against a team that is coming off of a long, hard-fought series where they have just beaten two much stronger teams than you play.
0: Yeah, and maybe you'll get, you know, what the Sabres got out of Montreal in game one, which was a tired team that didn't have it. Or maybe you'll get a team that's like just picking up right where they left off
2: after
0: the battle. All right, 803-0550, 1-888-550-2550. It is May 13th. What else is going on? Aronimink. I've been practicing how to say it. The PGA Championship.
2: Oh, Aronimink.
0: Aronimink. Yes. PGA Championship at Aronimink Golf Club. Hey, golf major weekend. Let's go.
2: Yeah.
0: Golf major, playoff hockey. Pretty good stuff. Aronimink. I played it on the sim. I don't really remember much about it. I'll have to play it a couple more times.
2: Mm-hmm.
0: Aronimink.
2: All right. Let's see.
0: Rory basically said the course has no strategy, and all he's going to do is bomb driver and figure it out from there.
2: Great. Awesome. What does he do normally?
0: No. You don't have to work the ball. Bomb it and figure it out is what he said.
2: That's pretty cool.
0: Yeah.
2: That sounds fun. I wish I could bomb it and figure it out.
0: I would like to figure out bombing it. That's what I would like to do. That's what I'd like to do. Had my first birdie yesterday. That's a win. That is a win. All right. What's next? Joe Kelly is going to do Belknap Heating and Cooling, our hot and cold feature. He asks you to send in your suggestions. Is it hot? Is it cold? And you'll understand. You'll understand. So if you want to chime in with us next segment, we can do that with you here on WGR.
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3: We call this hot and cold. What do we call it? Hot and cold?
4: Hot and cold.
3: 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Hot and cold. All right, Mr. Joe Cali.
4: Okay,
3: you know what's hot? Manchester City plays Crystal Palace today. Just saying, if they could get a draw, that'd be nice for me. They won't. But go ahead.
4: All right,
3: that's hot. I like a draw for Crystal Palace. That's hot.
4: Okay, got our first one on the board. This I just got this tweeted. I mean, this is a little interesting here. Hot or cold? Craft beer. Someone, this is Brett tweeting it, by the way. Someone who was deep into beer for many years with IPAs, heavy stouts. Find myself these playoffs really just wanting a light beer parallel. Not a lot of the time. Is it a cold take to be thinking that way, or is that a hot take?
3: I think it's situational.
4: Mm-hmm.
3: First off, Friday, go to Resurgence for Bulldogs Happy Hour to raise money for Ride for Roswell.
5: I will be there.
3: I'm going to try and make an appearance, see if the fam can get down there. I will say that, you know, I like my craft beer. When we were on vacation recently in Portugal, in Madeira, they pretty much had one beer to drink that I found on the entire island.
5: Yeah.
3: Just a light beer that's just... I think it's called like Coral.
4: Mm-hmm.
3: So,
5: in Costa Rica.
3: Yeah, it's like, I'll just have the beer.
5: Right.
3: And, you know, removing the options, sometimes you can be happier when you have fewer options. But I'm not about to, no. Are you kidding me? Waylon and Prison City just made a collab. You think I'm ditching?
5: Yeah, I can't do
3: please.
5: It
4: I knew that one would be
3: but
4: interesting.
3: Yeah, do whatever you like. I have one policy in life. Don't drink a beer you don't like.
4: It's a good policy. A double pastry.
3: You know, sometimes you try something, you don't like it.
5: Pastry.
3: Don't drink it. You don't like it? Send it back. Send it back.
4: Send the double
3: Sneaky
4: pastry
3: Joe
4: back.
3: Made that mistake.
5: Yes.
3: For the Tampa game, we're all out there. He's wearing shorts for the Tampa game because he said he would. And we get out to a local brewery, and he ordered what he did not realize was a double pastry motor oil dessert stout.
5: It was a milkshake.
3: Took two sips. It was like,
5: uh-oh. Oh, no.
3: Like, send it back, man. Tell him you don't want it. Don't drink a beer you don't like.
5: Problems here.
4: Yeah, that's a good move. Good move. Don't drink a beer you don't like. I like that. All right. Up next, we got a lot. Trevor tweets in. With the officiating last night, the NHL, worst run league in sports? Question mark. Hot or cold? Is there a worse one?
3: No, it's the NHL.
5: I'm gonna go
3: officiating.
5: This.
3: It's offside review. It's the playoff format. It's the point system. It's the Department of Player Safety.
5: It's the advertising as well as a disaster.
4: Like yes,
5: they are so bad at that.
4: What was that one ad you saw watching the NHL Network? You pointed out a couple weeks ago.
5: I can't even talk about it on the air.
4: Yeah.
5: I can't talk about it on the air.
4: Mm-hmm.
5: That's how crazy the commercial was on NHL Network.
4: Tough scenes all around.
3: There was an ad last night for one of like the life insurance firms, and it's Marshawn and the other guy, Sam Bennett, is the guy.
5: Yeah.
3: And it's another one of those spots where I'm like, do people think that you just recognize who Sam Bennett is?
5: Sam Bennett, too.
3: It's like they had that one commercial where they refer to a guy by his nickname. Who was it? We said, like, who? Pat Falloon, was it?
5: Oh, Maroon. It was the big rig or whatever.
3: The big rig. Does the NHL think people know who Pat Maroon is?
5: There's also seven guys called the big rig. Greenway's called the big rig.
3: Right.
5: They call him the big rig. Everybody's the big rig.
3: Yeah. Hey, it's the big rig here for so-and-so. Mm-hmm. I'm sorry, who are you? The NHL thinks... Anyway, go ahead.
4: All right. Next one. Tim tweets in, Subban will never say UPL's name correctly. Hot or cold?
3: That's probably hot. That's probably right.
5: Yeah.
4: They were calling him, correct. They've done it on purpose.

0: once. They called him Leakinen after game two.
1: Wow.
2: That's a solid blast.
0: Yeah.
3: That's pretty
2: good. That is real good.
0: Mm-hmm. Yeah.
2: I can't believe it took us this long to get to that.
3: I mean, we've always had Ukko-Pekka lets him in.
0: Mm-hmm.
3: But Leakinen is pretty good, too.
0: Mm-hmm.
3: That's good.
2: Yeah.
0: Mm-hmm.
3: Wow.
2: That's really strong.
3: I appreciate that. But yesterday, Subban just flopped Ukko and Pekka. He went Pekka, Ukko, Leakinen.
0: It's as bad as Mad Dog saying Igbibi Smith at this point. We're nearing the next that territory.
3: Smith.
0: But I tweeted this out last night in the intermission between the first and second period, so it's a lot of emotions in here right now. We got to weed through. Bills by Billion tweets in, we're watching Olympic-level diving from the Canadians last night.
3: Correct.
2: There's a couple rough ones.
0: Mm-hmm.
3: Yeah, I mean, a couple. I mean, there's the Gouley, Slefkovsky did it. There was another. Oh, the cross check was a dive. Caulfield went down pretty easy on one that he drew. Yeah, it was embarrassing. I don't know if like the European vibe that is in Montreal has infected the players, so now they're flopping like soccer players, or what's going on. But mm-hmm. It was embarrassing.
0: Yeah,
3: it's been a story all playoffs long that the Tampa-Montreal series had been really bad. Both teams, like, nonstop, to the point where the league definitely made a call to their referees. And in one night, I think it was one night, MacKinnon and Crosby both got nailed for embellishment. And that was, like, as clear as day. Like, okay, we're just going to call a couple of guys for this, and everybody else should take note. Nobody's taking note.
0: Mm-hmm.
3: Nobody cares. Everybody's diving.
2: I remember the clip of Crosby in the box because a woman like looked at him and he looked at her and he smiled like,
3: that's pretty. I did that. And he did. But it is really, it's kind of embarrassing, frankly. Like, for the league that is supposed to be macho man, we're all so tough. Like, there's a lot of flopping going on. I would maybe like that to stop.
2: Yeah. Craig Berube fired.
3: Yes.
0: Mm, mm-hmm.
3: Yes. Kay. Craig Berube.
2: Continuing on. That is hot. Sure.
0: Okay.
2: I don't know.
3: Yeah.
0: Yeah, I would say so. And then the last one. It's prefaced with a mostly non-serious take. Most of the Sabres are in their first playoff series, which means their first playoff beards. Maybe the extra facial hair is distracting enough to put someone off their game. Hot or cold?
3: Wait, what is the theory here?
0: It's like the extra facial hair is throwing off the game or something like that, right? Like,
3: I just something I gotta goofy. Go cold there.
0: Yeah, I agree.
3: I don't know
0: that's
3: about
0: cold.
3: Any of that business.
0: It's not real. It's not real.
3: How about, by the way, two things on appearances of players. Benson having a strong playoff beard was unexpected and awesome.
0: The very true.
3: I mean,
2: does he have what we would call a strong playoff beard?
0: Stronger than you would have thought.
3: Definitely better than I thought it would be.
0: I thought that, you know, it was going to be just ratty.
3: No, I thought he'd have like a ratty little goatee situation, like kind of like Byram rocks, or even better, Ristolainen used to rock.
0: Playoff Risto.
3: That like wispy sort of goat beard thing. I thought that would be Benson, and he's got a little bit of business going on. And then Helenius's hair is awesome.
0: Oh, yeah.
3: He looks like Einstein.
0: He does.
3: He's got a...
0: Looks like an anime
3: it's
0: character.
3: It's crazy
0: mm-hmm.
3: how he looks with the helmet.
2: Did we
3: off.
2: Play the clip from Helenius yet? About
3: no,
2: last night's game.
3: Grabbed, no,
2: let's get that in here because Kelly. I think this is pretty hot itself.
3: Yeah, I love this from him. I've liked everything out of Helenius so far. I like his tape job. He's got the Rockstar tape job.
2: Oh, I haven't noticed that. Good. What is it?
3: Oh, he's got like two strips of tape. Just two strips like in the middle of the blade.
2: Hmm.
3: It's a crazy tape job. But every team needs a guy. I tweeted this early in the year when he got called up and everybody loved it. Every team needs a Rockstar tape job guy. Pastrnak's got the gaps one.
2: Yeah.
3: Helenius has the just like two strips near the toe. It's really good.
0: Here he is.
4: I felt comfortable, you know, it's just, you know, hockey games, playoffs in NHL, but you never played there, but you know, it's same sports, so a little bit harder, but just gotta play your own game and you know, trust yourself and trust your teammates.
2: I love that from Helenius.
3: Yep.
2: Just a hockey game.
3: Just a
2: and,
3: hockey game.
2: You know, it's funny, like one of my favorite things to ask, like, okay, if you could, sometimes it's about momentum. If you could have a player be completely unaffected by the crowd in either direction, would you take it? Doesn't get a boost at home, doesn't get a ding on the road, would you just take that? I mean, Helenius here is basically entering the lion's den in Montreal. It's just like, meh, I felt pretty comfortable. Leakinen looked pretty comfortable. You know, like, I don't know.
3: Yeah.
0: That's great, though. Hot or cold.
2: That's hot or cold, brought to you by Belknap Heating and Cooling. For more comfort and less ka-ching, give Belknap a ring. What else happened yesterday in this game on the broadcast, anywhere? I don't know.
3: It is funny, considering how much everybody thinks that Ferraro is a Canadiens homer right now, that he kind of just sits on the Canadiens bench in Montreal. I don't know if you guys have seen
2: maybe
3: the setup.
2: That's why it's tilted, because he feels like if he's not nice, they'll hit him.
3: I have noticed that Jacky often stands right there, because that's kind of the enforcer spot, is like at the end of the bench between the two benches, so you can kind of, you know, hey, shut up to the other team. But I've noticed that, and Ferraro goes out of his way to compliment Jacky about being like policing the bench all the time.
2: Yeah.
3: And every time he does it, I look up at like the screen, and Jacky's like screaming at somebody like 4 feet away from Ferraro.
2: Yeah.
3: Which is pretty funny.
2: So game six, the Sabres announced there will be a watch party at the arena.
3: Yes.
2: We might be having one as well. It'd be pretty great. Hope we can do that. But yeah, if there's a watch party at the arena, you know, we'll debate whether or not that is the best way to go. Like, it's a Saturday night at 8 p.m. Where should you go to watch the game? Your local establishment instead? I mean, I have a pretty good time at the local establishments, you know.
3: That's pretty awesome.
2: Packed bars are a lot of fun, and the arena could be cool. So if that's something you want to do, they've said that they would have a watch party for Game 6. It was going to be $5 to get in, with those proceeds going toward the Buffalo Sabres Foundation. Maybe more details come about that now that Game 6 has, in fact, been
3: guaranteed.
2: Yeah, locked in.
0: What's the temperature outlook? I know you said it's going up for Monday, potential Game 7 being very...
2: The temperature outlook for...
0: Saturday, Game 6. Is it going to be a
2: good evening?
0: Oh, for like
2: a watch party?
0: Yeah, yeah.
2: All right. Saturday, game time face-off temperature is 68.
3: Ooh.
2: High of 74 on Saturday.
0: Nice.
3: Oh, it does not get much better than that.
0: No, that's...
2: What time are we playing golf? We're playing Sunday? We're playing Sunday.
3: I think we're playing Sunday.
2: Okay, because we can't play too close to the game on Saturday. We're playing Sunday.
3: Yeah.
2: That's the plan, at least.
3: Yeah, I think Sunday afternoon is when we're playing.
2: All right. Let's get another call in here. Mark in Tonawanda. Hey, Mark, good morning.
1: Hey, good morning, Jeremy. It's good seeing you before the game. Game one, we sized each other up, and I think it had something to do with the win. Hey, I just think that Tage Thompson's got to change his game up. If he wants to, stay in, because clearly something's wrong with him. He's not the same player. He, instead of making that extra move, he's got to be able to just dump the puck in and have Krebs go after it. I don't know how else to solve that. And two, I think it's time you bring Metsa up. I think the game is too fast for Shen and Stanley. Montreal, they are just way too fast. And I think a game in Buffalo, get Metsa up here and get his feet wet with some playoff hockey. But I'm going to have to listen to you boys. Thanks for having me on.
2: All right. Thanks, Mark. We've talked about Tage a little bit. I don't really know what to do with it. You know, like, what do you want to do? Change his game? What should he do?
3: I don't know. There's just stick. He's just got to stick with it.
2: Got to keep going.
3: Just
2: and
3: keep,
2: hopefully,
3: yeah, the dam will break.
2: Yeah, whatever's bothering him gets better.
3: Or if nothing is, then he just finds his game again. Which I think is possible still. Everybody's very hot about that, and I think it's possible.
2: Expected goal share for the Sabres in the playoffs so far, Tage is underwater on that.
3: Yeah.
2: Tage and Tuck and Krebs are all underwater on like being 50%.
3: It's about time to have a conversation about what Tuck's up to, too. Like, he's been a ghost in this series. A ghost. Last night was a little better in some of the defensive areas, but that's not, I mean, good for you, but that's, you should score some goals here.
2: Can you get the top four forwards and expected goal percentage so far in the playoffs?
3: All of the playoffs?
2: For the Sabres.
3: For the Sabres.
2: Top four Sabres forwards.
3: Helenius.
2: One. Which one game, but he's first.
3: Quinn.
2: Fourth.
3: I'm going to go Benson and Doan.
2: Benson and Zucker.
3: Zucker.
2: Zone is Zucker. Fifth among forwards. Helenius, Benson, Zucker, Quinn.
3: I feel pretty good about 4 out of 5 there.
2: Yeah. I mean, Doan's played all the games and Helenius has played one. I would imagine he's not going to maintain an 82% expected goal share.
3: Maybe. That'd be cool.
2: That'd be great.
3: That'd be awesome.
2: Not coming out of the lineup, you do that.
3: Yeah, certainly not.
2: Extendo Sports coming up, and then we'll pass off to the Northtown Automotive Extra Point Show. Jeremy and Joe here on WGR.
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8: Man. I always, like, especially during playoffs and sometimes for Bills season when there's a big game or a playoff game on the weekend, I always have that feeling of like signing off yesterday. Well, we'll see what tomorrow is. It's a different world. Are they going to win? Are they going to lose? If they're down 3-1 versus 2-2, like that is a different experience. And, you know, we'll have tomorrow's show. That's game 5. Friday will be game 6. And then Monday, what? We're talking about Carolina. Right. We're talking about the season being over, or we're talking about game seven. Like, those are three different the multiverse splits.
9: Yeah.
8: It's a great time of year. So anyway, that's just the stuff I think about. I think about all the different things that could happen. Who is in net tomorrow night? Place your bets. Drum banger draft. I've got till tomorrow.
9: Yes.
8: I got a waiver wire order to pick up. I got to make sure I get something. I got Ryan Miller. So I have 2 points. Joe Kelly has 2 points. You and Joe DiBiase, Owen and Joe Sneaky Joe have 0 points.
9: Mm-hmm.
8: Who am I going to pick up on this team? What is it missing? Jim Kelly, Marty Barrett. I'm making two moves. I'm dropping Marty. He's not gonna bang the drum. Mm. Jim Kelly, Thomas Vanek, Derek Roy. Game 5.
10: I don't know if I see Kelly doing it, though.
8: I don't either. I might clean house. I might clean house.
10: Wow.
8: This team.
10: Could I make a quick move?
8: No.
9: No, tomorrow.
8: I get first move.
10: I can't even drop Wyatt Russell?
8: No. I mean, if you can, but that only gives me someone to pick up if I wanted to.
10: Okay.
8: It's game 5. It's going to be somebody big.
10: It's got to be.
9: Got to be.
10: Does it have to be a former Sabre? I mean, that hasn't been the trend. I feel like this should be, right?
8: I've got my guy. Did he ever play for them? Hold on.
9: For Montreal?
8: Yeah. I got to check if he ever played for Montreal. If he didn't play for Montreal, this is my move. He didn't. Okay.
9: I think I know who it is, but I'm not going to say it.
8: He won't do it. He won't. Who is it?
9: Is it Perreault?
8: No.
10: Okay. I don't know.
8: How about J.P. Dumont?
10: Oh, that'd be a good one.
9: That would be fun.
8: Everybody loves J.P. Dumont, right?
9: Everybody does.
8: He comes back for a lot of the events.
9: Yeah.
8: He's high on my board here, J.P. Dumont. Might want to get him on the team.
9: Yeah, that's fair.
8: I'm going to think about it. We'll do a drum banger draft waiver session tomorrow. We'll text Joe, see if he wants to make any changes to his roster. Maybe Brad May. Shane Doan's been in the building. Johnny Resnick, he's been there too.
10: So is Chad Michael Murray.
8: Yeah, we got a lot of Jumbotrons. All right, here we go. Rob in Saratoga Springs, really important question. Hey, Rob, go ahead.
11: Hey, how's it going, guys?
8: Good.
11: So, it's my first time watching the Sabres in the playoffs. You know, I didn't become a fan until, you know, probably after 2011.

0: But I have a wedding Saturday. That's game six. I'm in the wedding. I'm not the best man. I'm just a groomsman. What's the etiquette, you know, of streaming the game at the, you know, the reception party? Everybody's drinking, eating. What's your guys' take on that?
1: Where? So will there be a screen there?
0: No, probably going to have to stream it on my phone.
1: Have you confirmed there will be no presence of a screen? Like, you're in the wedding.
0: I haven't confirmed it, but I'm pretty sure my wife watches the Sabres with me. Pretty sure I'm the only Sabres fan. They're Bills fans, but
1: yeah,
0: I don't think they'll...
1: If it's a Buffalo wedding in Buffalo, they are going to feel a little bit of a duty. The game's not during the ceremony. The game's during the reception is how I operate. And receptions are supposed to be fun. It's tough.
0: Yeah. Yeah, so I think if I, get my dance with my wife, you know, socialize a little bit, then I don't think it's too bad if I pop on the game, right?
1: I mean, listen, what you hope for is that there's a bar there with a television. If you know there isn't, that becomes tougher. Because if there's a bar with a television, yeah, like, oh, I'm just going to get a drink, and you're there, and then everybody, you know, congregates, and that's just like, hey, it's unfortunate. That's just how it went. Yeah, it's a tough call. Yeah. The Saturday night.
0: Okay.
1: Well, good luck, Rob. I mean, you'll have your phone. So, the thing I did, thank you. You can't do an AirPod. Like, could you? We need invisible, like a cochlear implant, or you put that in and listen to the game, and nobody knows you have headphones in.
2: They do have some smaller headphones like that
1: that are invisible, completely invisible.
2: They're like skin tone that if you were looking at someone, you wouldn't know they're in.
1: And then all of a sudden, you just scream out, "Yeah!"
3: We don't have any glasses yet that have little tiny screens in them.
1: Or speakers. Sal's got those.
3: Or the speakers.
1: Those souped-up glasses that work.
3: Yeah.
1: All right, we're back tomorrow. We'll preview Game 5. We'll get ready for it. Thanks for listening, calling, texting, tweeting, all the good stuff. 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

0: It is now down to a best of three with the Sabres having home ice advantage. Good morning, everyone. 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Zach Jones, Derek Kramer here. And yeah, that was a game.
1: That was
0: a game of hockey.
1: This is going to be like one of the few times I'm going to take to gloat on something real quick.
0: Okay.
1: This is why we don't get mad when teams lose game three.
0: Oh, no, I'm still going to get mad. They look like garbage. I'm going to get mad. They rebounded well. This does not wipe away the fact that they looked unprepared for two straight games.
1: This is why I was relaxed, okay?
0: There's to being relaxed and just like, all right, just give them time. That's fair. Understandable. But I'm going to get mad if they're bad.
1: Yeah, that part's fair. But like people assuming the series is over and it's like, okay, maybe not yet, everyone. Hang on.
0: What a weird game it was, though.
1: Oh,
0: what a strange game. Number one, the first period took forever because, and we'll get to it, reviews and the officials.
1: The officials were.
0: But then you have the hockey gods coming down and going, you know what? You probably deserved one of these goals that was taken away. So we're going to have Tage Thompson essentially dumping the puck in and getting a goal for it because it bounced off the wall, it bounces off Dobej into the net.
1: Yeah, that one was weird.
0: And then you have a third period in which Montreal, I can't even say Montreal was coming after them. That's how the Sabres seem to want to play these third periods when they have a goal or two-goal lead, is they lock it down. They really choke the life out of a game. It's stressful, but that's seemingly what they want to do, and they do it very well. But starting in the first period, and we'll get to all of this, 803-0550, want to jump on, give your thoughts. As the Sabres come back to Buffalo with the series tied 2-2, the first period, they got off to such a run, and it looked so, so good. Norris with, I think, his best play of the playoffs. That pass to Samuelson is perfectly set up. Samuelson puts it away. Boom. 1-0, and they're off to the races. Then a little bit later on, not very much later, Konstantelos, who was a wonder last night and one of their best offensive players, flat out, didn't matter about his line. He was just one of their most impressive offensive players throughout the night, drives in, has a rebound. Jack Quinn seemingly puts it away after a review. Dobesh catches in his glove, but it goes over the line. All right, after an 8-minute review, it's going to be 2-0.
1: So let's talk about the review.
0: Oh, my goodness.
1: Since we've arrived here.
0: Yeah.
1: I respect you taking your time reviewing this thing. If you're going to determine a call that's going to potentially swing the game, make sure you get it right. Fine. Take all the time you need to review that. What I don't like is that that Montreal challenges it, and then like 2 minutes later, after looking at it again, which is far less time than you took for the initial review, by the way, I don't even think it took 2 minutes. You come back and go, oh, wait, no, never mind. It's actually not a goal.
0: It was about a total of a 10-minute, I think a little over 10 minutes of a process that just, number one, took the life out of the game.
1: Right.
0: Because it allowed Montreal to just take a breath and recuperate. And I heard Owen talking about it. I don't think it was goaltender interference. Ultimately, Dobesh is perfectly set up to stop the goal. He does. He saves it. The problem is his glove is in the net.
1: I think
0: he has all the time in the world to do what he needs to do.
1: I think you have a better case of saying Jack Quinn's stick pushes the glove into the net than you do of Konstantelos being the one interfering with the goaltender.
0: Which, funny enough, I think that's ultimately what the officials went with.
1: That's what they went with.
0: But the broadcast only paid attention to 94. So the review ultimately is it's Quinn. The broadcast, though, is only looking at Helenius.
1: No, the review is Helenius. They call it on Helenius, not on Quinn, which I think is the right way to call it if you're going to call it. Because a lot of national people that weren't covering that weren't broadcasting that game, should I say, were looking at Quinn's stick.
0: Yeah.
1: I'll buy that argument. I can buy that argument. What did Helenius really do to Dobesh to stop him from making a save that he makes?
0: That was the part that really, and ultimately we can talk about it now and not get super angry because the Sabres do win, but that was such a deflating moment because all Helenius really does, he's driving in.
1: Mm-hmm.
0: That's all he does.

0: He has the puck. He's driving in. And, oh, there's contact.
1: Yeah, that's all that happened there.
0: And then the Montreal defenseman hits Dobesh into his net, which is why the glove save becomes a goal.
1: But that was a huge swing. We're talking, it's like a 10-minute process around there for the review of the goal, which I found to be absolutely ridiculous. You're giving him credit, and I think that's fair and understandable. I'm not going to.
0: It's the one time I will give the officials credit for that game.
1: You can actively see the puck multiple times, where it is in the net or where it is in the glove, where the glove is to the net. It's not hard. And yet, if you were asking the broadcast, as they looked at it more, they seemed to lose more faith in it actually being given a goal. I found that incredible.
0: More on that later.
1: And, yeah, a little bit of foreshadowing of how that was going to go tonight or last night. But it was such a swing in the events of the game. I mean, if that is a goal given and then the challenge fails, it's 2-0, and a Sabres power play is then called. The Sabres finished the night on the power play 2-for-4. They're 50%. That unit has looked much, much better, even with how disappointing some of these games have been. The power play unit has not actually been that. And so they were a dangerous unit. One of them is also given like 25, 30 seconds before Dahlin takes a penalty, which ultimately was foreshadowing more Gooley dives. So you had that.
0: Gooley.
1: But they were very, very good on the power play. There is a chance last night, and I think that the interference call ultimately, if you have it 10 times, I think 5 times it goes either way. I think it's completely split down the middle. 5-2 it's given interference, 5-2 it's given a goal, and Sabres on the power play. There is a real chance that game is 3-0 in the first period to Buffalo. Now, again, they ultimately win. It's fine. But that is a swing of events, because then what happens? Newhook scores. And it's 1-1.
0: Because, of course, it's Newhook.
1: And you've got a game. The one time the penalty kill does not hold up, and we'll get to all of this because it's not all the officials. I thought the Sabres took some ridiculous penalties as well. But it's 2-1 at the end of the first period, somehow to Montreal after that start. But credit to the Sabres. They fought back. The penalty kill was exceptional outside of that one goal. They were 1-for-7 on the power play, Montreal. Buffalo was exceptional on that. And then I did say 2-for-4. The Sabres do technically score on the power play with Tage Thompson's miracle. That is technically a power play goal. But that also kind of just felt like making your own luck, and it probably should have been 2-0 to the Sabres. So there you go. It's 2-2. And then Zach Benson, on his birthday, continues to just be one of the Sabres' best forwards, top to bottom, is in a right spot, right in front of the net, puts it away to Dobesh. It's relatively early in the third period. I think only about 5 minutes had gone by in the third period. He puts that away, and they're able to just kill the game. UPL had maybe a difficult start, but much like game one against Boston, he really locks it down the rest of the game. He's fantastic in periods 2 and 3, and he's going up again against 7 Montreal power plays. They give up 1 goal. I mean, special teams ultimately really does win that game for the Sabres. And again, I thought there were some weak calls as well. Tage takes a penalty there that was, I thought, diving. Same with Dahlin. There were some, though, that I thought were ridiculous. Some of the high sticks as well were like, come on, guys, what are we doing? But I think if they could have limited some of those power plays, that is one of their more impressive games they've played.
0: Byram in particular, you got to control your stick.
1: Yeah, he's had a tough series.
0: A really tough series, especially with how well he was playing against Boston. And he starts off the series well against Montreal.

0: it's not Suzuki, who they sometimes lose track of. No, it's number 15.
1: He's a demon. He is frustrating to watch.
0: I am now terrified when he's on the ice because he's scoring goals in, I don't want to call it lucky because he's been playing really well, but he's scoring some goals that you're like, come on.
1: Well, it's in different ways too. Yeah, and there are sometimes he's just in the right spot. There are other times he's in the right spot. But then there's other times too, he's wide open. He put himself in a great position.
0: Yep.
1: It is just, man, he's a frustrating player to watch. Because you're right. Like, if it's somebody like a Nick Suzuki or a Cole Caulfield, okay, yeah, they're going to get theirs. I get it. Okay. Him, you're like, seriously? Who is this guy?
0: When did Alex Newhook become?
1: When did this happen? He's got six goals now in the playoffs. Five of them are in this series.
0: Yep.
1: It wasn't even like he had become something against Tampa and carried this into the Buffalo series.
0: Yeah, no, it was the fourth line of Montreal that gets them through Tampa. Newhook wasn't really much of a factor. And now against Buffalo, all of a sudden, he's like, I'm Connor McDavid.
1: Oh, my goodness. He is such an annoyance. I mean, good for him. Credit to him.
0: Yes.
1: Because I imagine Zach Benson is that as well for Montreal fans, where it's like, how are him and Josh Doan constantly doing stuff? I mean, those two have been so, so special for the Sabres. Josh Doan now, by the way, quietly second on the team in scoring. He has 9 points now in 10 games. Tage Thompson is the only one ahead of him. And you could argue some of the Thompson points are, not the best in the world. I mean, again, the miracle goal. It works. It helps. But I don't think any of us are going to be leaving there going, I mean, Thompson scored a goal. He was back on it. It was more, it's on Dobish and a little bit of a puck luck. And you need that to win a Stanley Cup. You need that to win these series.
0: I will say, though, like, much with Newhook, though, it's funny because, like, Montreal fans are probably like, who the bleep is Zach Benson? And why do I hate him so much?
1: Yeah.
0: Because he only starts showing up right at the end of the Boston series in terms of on the score sheet.
1: Mm-hmm.
0: And then against Montreal, he's been very good, if not great. He's been their best player sometimes.
1: Yeah.
0: And then, of course, he scores on his birthday, which had to be one of the most predictable things ever.
1: It's funny. I mean, I tweeted it out sort of as a joke, incoming 6-2 win for the Sabres. There was a point there that it maybe could have been a better, you know, looking scoreboard win. Constantinos, as I mentioned, I mean, he had a number of chances there. Zucker continues to somewhat frustrate me, but he had some passes there to Hellenius. That line was humming.
0: Zucker did make a little bit more plays. It is now turning into, okay, can we give Jack Quinn a bonus because he can't buy a goal?
1: He can't. Like, it's very frustrating to watch for him.
0: The review that becomes a goal and then it becomes not a goal, and it's like,
1: that's when we all should have known it was not going to count. Because who scores it? It's Jack Quinn. He can't buy a goal.
0: That poor.
1: You should have known.
0: That poor kid.
1: It was just. It was such a elevating win. Like, as much as the last two losses were deflating and disheartening, that was very much a, I don't want to say vibe changing. Just it just helped so much. I think to feel that again of like, all right, yeah, they can grind these games out. It's going to be a tough series. That was a close game. They also had some chances not go their way, as mentioned with the calls, and we'll get into the broadcast as we go through this morning. We got a lot to cover here, but they were able to grind that out to frustrate Montreal and to neutralize what Montreal has been doing best against them. The power play for Montreal has been such a weapon. And yesterday, they go 1-for-7. They have a 4-minute major that they cannot do anything on.
0: Oh, double minor.
1: And they can't do anything in that 4 minutes. And I was thinking as that was happening, I'm like, this is going to be not thinking about for us with Buffalo, but if you're a Montreal talk show or you're a Montreal fan, that 4-minute power play, that's what you're thinking about, I think, this morning.
0: It's kind of funny because, like,
1: is how did they not score there?
0: You see, like, and I go, I know it's social media, but seeing enough Canadiens fans like complaining that they missed a cross check on Caulfield, and it's like, you guys, 7 power plays.
1: Yeah, like, let's not.
0: Maybe we can settle down a little bit.
1: I heard the refs you suck chant going on there, and I'm like, okay.
0: That was rich. That was rich.
1: And like, I know that's just a fan thing you do when you're in an arena or stadium. I fully understand that. There's also a point of like, okay, let's take a look in the mirror. A few of our players have been diving. Like, they have absolutely been giving us calls. They really should not be.
0: Caden Gooley should try out for the Olympic diving team for Canada. They will win a medal.
1: But that's where it was such a frustrating game, too, because it just felt like, I mean, again, like, I want to blame the official on some of it. I do also want to say, like, the Sabres did concerningly put themselves in a tough spot

0: several times. Byram stick several times, and that's a call you can't do anything
1: the
0: about.
1: The Dowling interference in the second period, too, where it's Caulfield that goes, like, into the net. He just basically throws him in with his hip.
0: Yeah.
1: Like, let's not do that.
0: One of those interference penalties was not real. The other one, very real.
1: But they...
0: Like, Dahlin does it. Tage and Zucker, they kind of give the refs an excuse.
1: Yeah.
0: They gave them a reason. Again, Caden Gooley diving for Tage's penalty, but Tage gave him a reason.
1: Mm-hmm.
0: He puts a cross check to the back once the whistle blows. One dive later, you're in the box for, quite frankly, a penalty you shouldn't be taking. Zucker gets away with a slash, and then, as the player falls down, jams into the boards, and it's kind of like a, what are you doing?
1: I couldn't understand that by him at all.
0: You're giving the refs a reason to call you now. I don't know if you assumed that you were going to the penalty box anyway.
1: Right, and kind of, I'm going to get my pound of flesh before I go sort of deal.
0: Yes. Yeah. But also, don't do that.
1: Yeah, just don't do that.
0: Don't do that. There were a lot of things to it. But, Zach, I remembered a conversation that we had yesterday where you said if they win a close game and it's more or less the usual suspects. Well, it's the Doan, Benson, Norris line contributing two goals. It's a lucky play on a power play. So...
1: Well, I think it's a fair conversation to bring up because that's, I think, on the score sheet. But I would also say that was maybe Owen Power's most impressive game in these playoffs. The clearances he had, he was so confident on the puck whenever he had it. Defensively, I thought he was super sound. Ukko-Pekka Luukkonen, again, after the first period, rock solid, had zero issues with him. Zucker does get going. That was finally exciting to see that there was chances there. And then, of course, Helenius comes in, and he's dynamic for them, and he's offering kind of what Benson and Doan had been offering to that point as well with just constantly fighting for the puck. He is a threat offensively. The quotes he has are the most true thing I've ever heard. I think in the post game, he said there was just another hockey game. Before the game, when asked, like, are you surprised you got called up? No, I had a great year in the AHL. Why would I not get called up? Like, that man is probably about as cool as a cucumber. Montreal was probably freaking out, and he was like, okay, cool.
0: Yeah.
1: He just...
0: Chaw, dude.
1: He did exactly what Benson has done for them and what Noah Austin has done for them. So, yes, to a certain extent, it was the same kind of guys that had shown up. There were also other players as well that, while are not going to wind up necessarily on the score sheet, Owen Power or even Konstantin Helenius and Jason Zucker, I thought it was a very, very good game. There were very few players I really had issues with. The penalties, yes. Byram, I had an issue with. But, no, for the most part, I thought that was a very good game from them.
0: I do think there are still some things that need to be cleaned up, in particular the top line. They are more constantly being hemmed in their zone, no matter who it is for Montreal. They're not getting out of their zone very well. That needs to be cleaned up. I think Tuck, after an incredible Boston series, you need to start showing up against Montreal, man. They
1: mm-hmm.
0: need you.
1: Mm-hmm.
0: There's only so much you can get away with. They need you. And at least the Quinn, Zucker, Helenius line looked better. It looked more dangerous. It looked more consistent. Zach, I'm pretty sure Ryan McLeod played like less than 10 minutes.
1: I believe that is right. Let me check. And he played, where is he? Yeah, he played 9 minutes and 35 seconds. So he is with the three players that played under 10 minutes are McLeod, Greenway, and Luke Shen.
0: And the interesting part about that, though, is you really relied on all three of them as penalty killers, though. So their time 5-on-5 is very low. But they got their minutes anyway because of the fact that they had to be on the penalty kill so much, all three of them.
1: Penalty killing, yep.
0: All three of them. But it is, again, McLeod and his line get scored on. There's something really wrong with his game right now. But he did well in the... Ready? Zach. They also really did well in the faceoff circle last night.
1: They did.
0: And when I say really well, they won it by like three faceoffs.
1: And I think well, that's fine.
0: But for them, it's a great night.
1: Also, there was at one point too. I think Tage was on a really good run there of winning faceoffs.
0: Thompson does finish 8-8.
1: Yeah,
0: 50%. I remember there was a faceoff with like about a minute and a half left, and I said aloud, "If Norris isn't taking this, I'm going to flip," because at that moment Norris was 10-5. He loses the draw because, of course, can't have nice things.
1: No.
0: Especially when you ask for them. But Norris overall goes 10-6 on the evening. But it was one of those things where you got confident in how they were doing it that day. You got confident in, okay, they are at least more consistent on the draw this evening. They are still getting the constant presence of that line of Norris, Krebs, and Benson. Or Norris, Doan, and Benson, excuse me. I don't know what the heck happened there. But Josh Norris.
1: I thought he had a very strong game. Starts it out early with a wonderful pass to Samuelson, but I thought he was a great two-way player for them.
0: When he's on, he's on. And yet he also doesn't play a whole heck of a lot in this game.
1: Nope, 12-41.
0: Again, constant penalty killing will probably do that. But like you said, it's also the ability to be a 200-foot player. It's why that line doesn't get hemmed in all that often. Yesterday is a different story, I think. But I would like to see that line maybe even get a couple extra shifts, even if it means taking some minutes from. I don't think it's much of a controversy to say taking some minutes from Alex Tuch.
1: No, I think that's something they should do at this point. And you kind of were seeing it too last night. Konstantelos is playing a lot of minutes late in that game. They were comfortable with him late. And so I think you're starting to see that maybe Tage's minutes are going to get pulled back. Tuch's minutes are maybe going to get pulled back, because there are players right now that are playing better and are kind of more important to the Sabres at this point.
0: Yeah.
1: To them getting wins.
0: Like, that line has become undeniable, though, in Doan, Benson, Norris.
1: Yeah, and it was nice to see Norris.
0: Norris
1: kind of, in
0: production,
1: a way, finally get rewarded, because it should be mentioned, a lot of these Doan, Benson plays that are those two, Norris is right there for a rebound or something else. He's right there in the play. It just happens that they don't need him.
0: Yeah,
1: they ultimately don't need him. So it was nice to see him get rewarded, because it was a wonderful pass to Samuelson. 803-0550, again, the number to call if you want to jump on, give your thoughts as the Sabres do tie up the series. It is 2-2, and now, for all intents and purposes, it is a best-of-three series, with the Sabres having home ice advantage. Game 5 is tomorrow night in Buffalo. Let's go to the phones, and Caleb is up first this morning. Caleb, how we doing?
2: Hi, I'm calling from San Diego. I called previously because I was flying in for Game 5.
0: Mm-hmm, that's right, yes. You flew in to see Buffalo-Boston.
2: Yeah, quick 24-hour trip. I wanted to talk a little bit about the game day experience, like, in the arena. From what I was seeing, obviously, people talk about Buffalo having a great crowd and them being into it. And what I just kept seeing over and over, we've got just a couple chants. We would yell Swayman's name. We would chant, "Let's go Buffalo," for a while. And then that was about it. Once in a while, you'd hear the Sabres on the Warpath chant. And that's about it. I mean, I think that what was happening was, between these chants and between like the goals that we'd score, and obviously the crowd gets crazy for that, there was just the quiet like energy in there. It just translated to like this nervous energy, which I don't even know if it was actually accurate. I mean, at that point we were up 3-1. The crowd was just like waiting for someone to start a chant, but these chants we have only go on for so long. And then you like look at Montreal, and they've got all these songs and everything. And I feel like we have the crowd to get that, can like get behind those.
1: Yeah, Caleb. I get what you're saying. I don't really know if they need too many chants, though. Thanks for the call. I wouldn't even say Montreal has too many. All I hear is they chant the goalie's name, and then it's ole, ole, ole. That's really all I hear outside of yelling. Yeah. these are not ultra crowds for European soccer, where they have a different chant for everybody.
0: Let's pretend we scored a goal.
1: Right. Like, you don't have that going on.
0: Self-depreciating ones.
1: I also don't think you really need it. The crowds were very much in it. If you're losing, yeah, the crowd will somewhat get out of it. Montreal's crowd, for as great as it was, even in game three, when the Sabres take an early lead, they shut up for a little bit there. They're quiet. It is what happens. They ultimately lose game five, which is sad for Caleb. He comes out from San Diego. That's kind of why the crowd goes out of it a little bit. Boston wins the game.
0: Yeah.
1: But Caleb, I hope you had a wonderful time.
0: I hope you had a wonderful time. There's not many places that are also going to be the Bell Center.
1: No, and that's right. Now, I think that's also something very impressive that the Sabres were able to get done, is to ultimately split there. And it should be said, because we did have a caller yesterday that was worried about the Sabres with the home ice advantage. They haven't been, quote-unquote, particularly good there. Yeah, neither has Montreal now. I think Montreal is now 2-3 at home. It has not been this fortress where they keep winning. This is what it is. These teams are talented, and home ice advantage isn't necessarily the end-all be-all. It is something you want. You want to be, you know, at your house, you know, in your bed, not in a hotel room,
0: more
1: right?
0: More simply, you want to go attend games.
1: Yeah.
0: Like, let's call that what that is, too. You want to be there.
1: But ultimately, Montreal now. They split with Buffalo at the Bell Center, and they're 2-3, I believe, so far in these playoffs. Caleb, thanks for the call, and we'll keep taking your calls here as we roll along here on a Wednesday morning following the Sabres taking down Montreal in Game 4, 3-2, and now evened up the series at 2-2. Best of three now as we roll along here. Zach Jones, Derek Kramer, this is WGR.
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5: Dangle to an open space. Thompson turns. Bottom of the circle. Here's a play in front. Backhand scores. Great feed for Benson in front. And Zach Benson gets the goal to put the Buffalo Sabres on top 3-2 on the power play.
6: Dan Dunleavy there on the call, and ultimately the game-winning goal for the birthday boy, Zach Benson, turning 21 years old yesterday. And, yeah, like the most unsurprising thing ever, he scores.
7: Right.
6: Like, of course he did on his birthday, which is funny. With Benson, I mean, again, like he's somebody that has come out in these playoffs. But now it's a surprise if him and Doan are not on the score sheet somewhere in there. Doan has two assists last night. He's one of the assists on Benson's goal. I think he's part of the Samuelson goal as well. He has just been a revelation for them, and really all the young guys have. They have got such a young core of play, and this is without counting Yuri Kulik, who's been dealing with blood clots this year and has in some ways sadly kind of been forgotten because of that. It's been most of the year he's been gone.
7: Right.
6: But they have got such a young core of players that all have like the same mindset, which is to be rabid dogs out there, always fight for the puck, always do the little things. And then they all have that extra bit of skill that makes them far more than just those grinders that, yeah, you need to have them, but they're not really going to do too much except for, you know, get you the puck. Instead, you're seeing, you know, what Noah Austlin meant to the lineup when he's inserted in the Boston series, what Benson has been these entire playoffs, what Helenius is last night for them. And then, of course, Josh Doan, I should count him. He's 24 years old. They've already signed him to a long-term deal. He's been the same thing, as I mentioned. He is now second only to Tage Thompson in points scored in these playoffs, 9 in 10 games. It is so impressive, these young players they have. And I do hope they continue to lean into them. It has worked every time they've gone to them.
7: It has worked every time they've gone to them. It is also becoming more about their identity, who they are. They are a young, skilled, and yet tenacious group that seem to, at least when it comes to the youth portion of this team, none of them are shrinking to the moment.
6: No, if anything, and I think Benson's maybe the perfect one for this, but Austin could count as well, they are elevating their games. They are better than they were in the regular season. Benson was a damn good player. He has been exceptional for them for 9 out of these 10 games.
7: And Doan has been the same thing in that case of he was a solid player. People were starting to wonder, too, if like, no, he signed that contract. He's tapering off a little bit here. No, it all of a sudden in the playoffs, he's almost at a point per game pace, which is not what he was in the regular season.
6: No, 2 goals, 7 assists, 9 points. Again, just behind Tage Thompson. And then he's 2 points ahead of the next closest guys. Tuck, Darlene, and Benson all have 7. Just wonderful for Doan.
7: It's even weirder, though, that like even the defensive core is also still very young. I mean, your top pair is 25 years old. in Dahlin and Samuelson.
6: Right. It's why this year has been so exciting, too, is because it's not this. You know, Pittsburgh was kind of like this, and 803-0550. We'll get to your calls here in just a moment.

0: moment. But Pittsburgh sort of had this last, you know, breath to get into the playoffs. It's all an old core. They've got a few young pieces, but it's mainly the old guys that are dragging them along. Buffalo and Montreal are the total opposites. It's these young guys that you can really build around, and you're discovering, okay, who are playoff performers? Who are going to be guys that when the moment gets toughest, when you have the hardest challenge, who is going to rise to the occasion? They've got a bunch of them.
1: Right.
0: It's maybe not the guys you thought, Thompson or Tuck, and again, they can still have their – Thompson did have his moment in game one. He's not having them all the time, but he does have his moment, game one of the playoffs. But it's instead these young guys who are coming in playoff debuts and acting like it's just another game in January.
1: Right.
0: It's so fun to watch. It's so cool to watch because, you know, after years of almost having prospect fatigue with the Sabres, now now the chickens have come home to roost. They're all here, and it's working beautifully for them. Let's go back to the phones. Will is up first this segment. Will, how are we doing today?
2: Good. How are you guys doing?
0: Doing very well.
2: Hey, I got a lot of little things, but I know I can't do that. But the main thing I want to talk about is this, the no goal. They look at it for 10 minutes. Now, they're looking at it in Toronto, correct?
1: Yep.
2: And so aren't they able to say, yes, the puck crossed the net, but there was goaltender interference?
1: You would think.
0: You would ultimately think, but no. That's the no.
1: They
0: I don't even think they were looking for it until Montreal's challenge.
1: They looked at, hey, this puck crossed the line and you missed it. We need to go over this with you. And that's probably the entire process was just looking at that. But only in the NHL could you challenge a challenge.
0: It was such an incredible sequence. I say that as negatively as possible. It was unbelievable watching that. Because, again,
1: brutal.
0: The start of it is, how are we taking so long? I can see the puck in his glove. The glove is fully across the – it's not even close. It's not even remotely close. How are we still looking at it? And then, of course, you're listening to the broadcast. And if you're only following the broadcast, you're fairly certain this is not going to be a goal. It's
1: right.
0: Not going to be given because guys, it's like a planet. It's Planet X. We can't find it. Where's the puck? We have no idea. It was so poorly done by ESPN. We said we're going to get into the broadcast. I guess we can kind of get into it.
1: You know,
0: here.
1: Let's do it now.
0: It's just you had the clear bias. It felt like towards Montreal. I mean, there's a later high stick that Darlene takes, and Sean McDonough couldn't wait to say that Darlene might have an already open cut that he's trying to open up again to try to get a 4 minute or a double minor there.
1: Yeah, that's shameful.
0: Couldn't wait to say that, but when a high stick had happened earlier to a Montreal player, he just pointed out there's blood. It's going to be 4 minutes. But when Darlene does it, oh, I don't know, guys.
1: I don't know, guys.
0: He's trying to safety stuff going on
1: he's
0: here.
1: He's trying to game it.
0: You had that. You have, of course, I thought. Was literally them trying for it to not be a Montreal go against Montreal. That felt ridiculous with the no goal call. It was very clearly in the net. You can in the glove of you can see the puck.
1: Banish all rules analysts.
0: The rules analysts are ridiculous. It felt to a certain extent embarrassing to listen to.
1: And then speaking of embarrassing, you didn't even mention the fact that PK Subban keeps calling Ukko-Pekka Luukkonen. It's a mispronunciation, and now he's laughing about it. Dude, try.
0: Well, I guess what kills me there.
1: Because this is the second time this has happened now where he's like, he doesn't, it seems like you don't care to learn the starting goaltender of a team in the NHL postseason.
0: And we're now in the second round.
1: In the second round. Stop. And now you're PK Subban.
0: And what bothers me with it, too, Ukko-Pekka Luukkonen's name is actually not that difficult to pronounce.
1: Pretty good to flow, actually.
0: It's really not that bad. Because there are certain names that are tougher. It is hockey. You will get some Eastern European names where you look at it and go, that's a lot of letters. And some of them are next to each other that maybe shouldn't be. This is going to be difficult. Ukko-Pekka Luukkonen is not one of those. I mean, they even made a comment on the broadcast, too, to mention Helenius's name. How initially it was Konstantelis.
1: Yep.
0: And now they've changed it. Yet Subban can't be bothered.
1: TJ Oshie
0: second
1: got,
0: round.
1: TJ Oshie got it right away. I don't stop.
0: It's bad. And then
1: Subban.
0: And then Oshie. Oh, man, he is dry.
1: He's dry. He's unfortunately dry, but like that's not really my problem because he kind of was when they had him for Olympics.
0: The Olympics I could at least forgive because I'm like, he's not even in the arena.
1: He's not in the arena.
0: Like he maybe isn't getting a feel for the crowd and getting almost amped up with them. Like he's just in a studio back in Bristol.
1: Right. And I didn't hear much of the intermission reports, but yeah, no, like what is going on with ESPN, I kind of want the NHL to give the money back.
0: Give the money back.
1: It's been bad coverage from them league-wide. But McDonough yesterday was awful. I don't hear enough of Bob Wischusen as a hockey play-by-play guy, and I should. He's their best hockey play-by-play announcer. He gets excited for every goal call, whether it be Thursday night in October or game one of a Stanley Cup playoff matchup.
0: Yeah, that too on McDonough.
1: He is.
0: Because as much as I'm going to say there was a Montreal bias, also kind of almost couldn't care about some of their goals either.
1: Yeah.
0: Just very, oh, Caulfield scores.
1: Right.
0: Okay. Like the Benson one we're all going to look at and get kind of upset about. It was at least late enough in the third period that you're thinking that we've got enough of a game here. It's not going to be a definitively game-winning goal. But it kind of just, it almost seemed like at times didn't want to be there, didn't want to call the goals.
1: But if
0: it was such a weird, I think embarrassing broadcast.
1: And again, if I'm going to disparage it a little bit, I'm going to bring in the answer that I want, which is Bob Wischusen. I would imagine he's calling Colorado, Minnesota. I would imagine that's the assignment he was given. But McDonough being your number one for play-by-play for ESPN, I don't love it. I don't love it. It's not exciting enough. It's hockey. You got to give me something.
0: Yeah, well, because that's of course the big thing with these playoffs. It's the excitement. It's a game can turn in a moment's notice. The Tage Thompson goal yesterday. It's 2-1 Montreal. Yes, the Sabres are on a 4-minute power play. They had like 3 minutes left in it, but he just dumps a puck, and because of it bouncing off the backboards and Dobish, it goes in. It's 2-2. Baby, we've got a ball game here.
1: Yeah, it's. I heard about as much objectivity from the Sportsnet calls, which are going to very clearly lean toward the Canadian team. That is their country. That is their right. I actually applaud you for that.
0: But well, to be fair, like I would want kind of the same thing. Yeah, I would too.
1: But their play-by-play calls, there's more excitement into Benson's goal because he understands it's a 3-2 game now. Buffalo's overcome all these penalties and they have taken the lead. McDonough sounded like he didn't care.
0: Right. And I did want to point out, it kind of also seemed like that way with the Caulfield goal when Montreal takes the lead at the end of the first. It was such a...
1: He has a weird energy for a hockey play-by-play guy. And I don't like that he's ESPN's ace.
0: It feels important to have the number one crew.
1: Yeah.
0: Until you're like, oh, the number one crew, I don't like
1: the number one crew is not the one I want. I want Wischusen on my call.
0: Yeah. Let's take a call here before our next timeout. Bob is up here. Bob, how are we doing this morning?
3: Hey, what's happening?
0: Not too much. We're just hanging out.
3: How are you guys doing?
0: Doing well.
3: I'm just really disappointed about the regional broadcast that we can't see that. And then that we have to... deal with, ESPN and all those guys. It's very biased. I mean, I don't know what you guys think. I don't want to hang up because I have a funny story about Ray Ferraro, if you want to hear it. If you don't, that's fine.
0: We are running out of time, though, so it's got to be quick here. It's got to be quick.
1: That's the unfortunate part. We got to be on the quick.
3: I was on a flight with him maybe in 1990 between Mike Liut, and I asked him to switch seats because they were talking over me, and they were – He's not a nice person. I can tell you that because, I just heard them on a flight back from, going to college in Connecticut. I watched the Sabres beat the Whalers, back in the day. It was probably 1990. And, and then after I switched seats with them, I gave him a jab. I said, yeah, well, the Sabres beat the Whalers. And I'm being nicer about what I said. And then, his little self said something.

0: to me. And then finally we got off the plane. But it was funny. That's all.
1: All right, Bob. Thanks for the call. I Ray Ferraro is actually the one I didn't have much of a problem with last night. It was McDonough.
2: It was McDonough's the one I had more of a problem with. Ferraro, I was a little disappointed with. But I do wonder, there was a point brought up by the morning show that, like, Bell Center, he's basically on the Canadiens bench.
1: Yeah.
2: Like, that's a little bit of a way to set yourself up for, I got to be nice.
1: Right, because you're
2: or I'm
1: going to
2: get squirted
1: right
2: with
1: there.
2: A water bottle.
1: Yeah, I can understand that.
2: But that doesn't absolve McDonough, who's not on the Canadiens bench.
1: Well, Bob, I'm glad you got your jab in. But Ferraro was not the one I had the problem with. It really was McDonough last night where I thought that was really bad. 803-0550, the number to call. If you're on hold, stay there. We'll get to you when we come back. Sabres do tie the series 2-2. It is now essentially a best of three with Sabres having home ice advantage. Game 5 is tomorrow night at 7 o'clock. Game 6 on Saturday is going to be at 8 o'clock. 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

0: Right. And I have to be in attendance. My brother's graduating from college. He's getting his master's degree.
1: Congratulations.
0: And so my whole family, we're going to be going. We're going to be going out to dinner afterwards. It's at 5, though. And if the game's at 7, I could have a little bit of a difficult time.
1: That's pushing it.
0: That one extra hour, 8 o'clock, I think is going to save us. I think we're going to be in a really, really good spot because he's not even the biggest hockey guy. He's into these playoffs. Obviously, my dad's into the playoffs. I'm texting my girlfriend, who's texting then her mom, who's watching all the way in Nashville. The fams are locked in. And so I really needed the game to be at 8 o'clock on Saturday because if not, we were going to be in a tight situation. Would I have pulled something of watching it on my phone while we're at the graduation? Yeah. No shame. I watched the Thursday Night Football
2: but
0: my cousin's wedding a few years ago.
2: But would you want to do that? No.
0: Well, no, it's not my preferred outcome, but I have done something similar. I told him flat out, dude, I will treat this like our cousin's wedding. I will be watching it on my phone. I'll be there. I'll be present, but like by 50%. He then said the same thing. He'd be watching and waiting for his name to get called and then go up. Right. So we were all in the same page, which I think is really healthy and good.
2: And that's healthy and good. And you wouldn't be alone, though, in that, like in the seating. Having that problem, having that
0: I have to imagine I would not be alone, which makes me feel better. I was alone at the wedding when I did this prior. But I have to imagine at the gym or whatever they're going to do it with Buff State, because I never actually got a graduation. It was COVID. I got my diploma via a TV screen, so I never went. But so I assume it's going to be in the gym. I imagine I will not be alone, which is comforting. Because I need that. Or else I'll feel bad. I'll still do it, but I'll feel bad. 803-0550, the number to call. We'll have primetime players coming up in hour number 2 as well. But if you want to jump on, give your thoughts as the Sabres do even up the series 2-2 following yesterday's 3-2 win over Montreal. Zach Jones, Derek Kramer on WGR.
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3: Analyzed, and Dahlin looks like he does have a little blood on that lip. They're trying to get a look at it as Carrier's stick got him right in the mouth on the turnover. Might be an old cut that he might be trying to open up right now.
4: Couldn't wait to say it. Could not wait.
5: Sure, Sean.
4: Could not wait to say it. Sean McDonough there on the call. That is from the national broadcast. That's what I was talking about a little bit earlier on. It was after Dahlin took the high stick. He couldn't wait to go, man, it might be an old cut. I have no idea.
5: It might be an old cut.
4: and we're doing this after, and we'll get to some of Lindy Ruff's comments as well. He spoke this morning. But this is after a number of times Montreal is the team that's flopping.
5: Yep.
4: And are, you know, kind of essentially gaming the officials.
5: The
4: and
5: flopping happens, I do believe, after that penalty. Hang on. There were a lot of them. Let me confirm. Because I do believe that Montreal's flopping starts after the Dahlin high stick. Let me make sure on this. No, never mind.
4: Because that's in the second period after we have a ton of
5: Other Caden
4: penalties.
5: Gooley diving twice happens in the first period. That's right. And then the double minor happens in the second.
4: So he's pulling that after it's Montreal's been the team doing it.
5: Yeah, that's...
4: Come on, man.
5: That makes it more gross.
4: Just, it's such a bad broadcast yesterday. And speaking on some of the diving, flopping, whatever word you want to use for it, Lindy Ruff, when speaking with the media today, did mention, quote, "I know Montreal's got a good power play, but I think they're going down easy." And we were talking about that in the break, and Derek, I think you're right to point out there that this is also him probably trying to push a message to the league that, hey, guys, pay attention to this. My guys are barely touching them. And there's also plays that weren't called. Let's go back to Slafkovský.
5: Right.
4: Who you have Lukanen is in, he's looking at the puck, Slafkovský's behind him, and his stick is just up and he's just moving. And the butt end of the stick hits Slafkovský in the chin, and he drops like a sack of potatoes. He acts like he's passed out, trying to get another call. That's all they did last night. All they did.
5: They were really trying to sell a lot of things. And what's
4: brutal about that, too, this is not soccer. And this is not basketball. We're very much flopping. You can like it or not. It is part of the fabric of those sports. And it has been for a lot longer than people want to admit for both of them. It has been a part of it.
5: Right.
4: For hockey, it is the exact opposite, especially in the playoffs where, you know, we all joke you have to have like basically your arm amputated to get a call for yourself. That has not proven to be the case in all these playoffs, by the way. But that has always been kind of the saying is that the whistles get swallowed. You have to really earn a power play, and that's why those power play goals become so much more important, is because you don't necessarily have those opportunities. That is not proven to be correct. And it almost feels like the hockey gods looking at that performance by Montreal and going, absolutely not. You are not going to get rewarded for this. Were some of them absolutely penalties on the Sabres? No doubt. We mentioned the Byram high stick, Dahlin's interference, I believe, on Caulfield.
5: Insanity. His second penalty was brutal.
4: But for the most part, it was Montreal trying to game the officials. Because I think you also saw, too, they have spurts when they are very dangerous on 5-on-5. They are deadly on the power play. That is where they are scary. And last night, for the first time in three games for the Sabres, they were really able to shut that down. And it's why they won. They go 2-for-4 on the power play for themselves. One being the Thompson Hail Mary goal.
5: Still counts. They literally don't ask how, they ask how many.
4: Yep. And then the other one, and then on the penalty kill, 6-for-7

0: They shut it down against Montreal, including one. It's a four-minute power play, and I still think if you are a Montreal fan this morning, that is the sequence you're thinking about the most, is that our power play has been so dynamic, so dangerous this whole series, and now in a four-minute power play in which we can score as much as we want, we get nothing.
1: Nothing.
0: I think that is the moment in that game last night where it was the Sabres game to lose. The moment Montreal does not score on that, the Sabres took hold of the game, and a lot like game one, by the way, as well. There they had a 4-2 lead. This time they had a 3-2 lead. They were just able to choke the life out of the game. Not too many chances for Montreal, and they just get out of there with a win. Benson's over here singing with like 2 minutes left. Did you see the video of him? He's just singing to whatever they're playing on.
2: It was Don't Stop Believin'.
0: Oh, Stop Believin'. Oh, it's beautiful.
2: I just love that in the video, like you see Darlene now needs to like tell him something and just, what? And then Darlene like leans over.
0: And he
2: looked
0: kind of irritated that he bothered him.
2: He was like, what? And
0: my guy was locked in.
2: Happy birthday to me. I'm singing along, baby. We're having a great day. I've got the game-winning goal as of right now. We're going to try to pack this game up. Oh, hey, this song's my jam.
0: It was such an impressive win for them last night. And again,
2: Zach Benson, never change.
0: Does it wipe away everything we saw in games two or three? No, and it shouldn't. But it was really, really impressive to see them lock in an environment like the Bell Center, where maybe they really were very much overwhelmed by it. And they really held strong in that third period. And they handled a first period in which it seemingly nothing could go their way. Now, as mentioned, it's a three-game series, best of three, and you have home ice advantage.
2: You have home ice advantage. And how much has that meant for both of these teams? Not much.
0: No, not much.
2: Unfortunately.
0: But it should be brought up. You have home ice. And yeah, I do want to point that out because we did have a caller yesterday that was almost nervous for the Sabres to have home ice because they hadn't done particularly well.
2: Not only
0: point.
2: Nervous, I think they were downright pessimistic about it.
0: Because the Sabres hadn't done particularly well at home. Montreal's now 2-3. And it's I say it a lot almost negatively to this point because it's how it's gone for the Sabres. Where, you know, win game two, you got a stranglehold on this and they lose it and the road team, quote unquote, does their job.
2: Right.
0: But the Sabres have also been very good at that. They take both games in Boston, and they split in Montreal. They ultimately did their job, is make sure you come back to Buffalo at least tied 2-2. That's what they did. And so, again, as much as the frustrations for games 2 and 3 were there, very strong game last night. And you did have other people contributing as well. I've mentioned already, Owen Power I thought was incredibly strong in that game. Samuelson with a beautiful goal. Norris with the feed there.
2: Oh, my God, that was such a... I remember Norris getting that pass from Doan and thinking, rip it. And then Norris doesn't, but it's because he found a much better idea.
0: Samuelson wide open there.
2: That's why
0: half the net
2: makes
0: is open to
2: money,
0: him.
2: I don't.
0: It was, but you also had Zucker playing a very, very strong game. Doesn't get on the score sheet, but him and Hellenius were very much connected. That was really fun to watch.
2: I liked line three last night. Is it line three or is it line two? I don't know
0: anymore.
2: I think
0: it's going to be line three.
2: Yeah, I think we should call it line three based on time on ice right now.
0: But also, like, no one's ever really numbering these lines, so.
2: But we'll just call it the Quinn line, played a lot better last night. I think there was more cohesion. I do think there's a Ryan McLeod conversation we might need to have soon because.
0: Which the team might be having now. I mean, he plays under 10 minutes last night.
2: He's getting caved 5-on-5. It seems like it doesn't matter who he's with. 5-on-5 is just not his thing right now. And, you know, he's on the ice for another goal against.
0: Mm-hmm.
2: It's Montreal's only even strength goal. He's not doing well 5-on-5 at all. And you need a lot more from him.
0: And this is where I think they're missing Noah Osland. I think the team wishes they had another lever to pull, and that's the problem. Is they ultimately don't. That's their biggest issue now, is they don't have that other lever they can pull. That's why they have to go to Hellenius. I'd imagine there's conversations within the coaching staff of, are we sure we trust him? Like, as cool as a cucumber as he was, there's also we're in Montreal. It's kind of a must-win game outside of an elimination game. It's about as close as it's going to get. Are we sure we trust him? Now, as the game went on, the answer is absolutely.
2: Yes, he looked ready for the moment right away, which was very,

0: encouraging to see. And it also kind of backs up what we were suspecting, you and I suspected all along, which was he's here as middle six.
1: Yeah, I don't think he was ever getting on that fourth line.
0: No.
1: Because of what clearly he offers. There's an offensive oomph to him that, I mean, ultimately, I like Sam Carrick a lot, but Sam Carrick has needed to be around other guys to get that out of him, where Helenius seems to be able to get that out of others. Östlund seems to be able to get that out of others. Benson, of course, really throughout this year, no matter what line he was on, that was what was happening. But I think that's where they do miss having Noah Östlund available to them is because, yeah, if somebody like McLeod or, as I was looking at with Helenius, Zucker, if Zucker's struggling, they can maybe change it up. They kind of can't. They sort of are out of forwards a little bit here, and I think that's the biggest problem is they're sort of running out of forwards. Carrick, we actually don't even know if it was an injury-related reason why he was out of the lineup.
0: And it might have been the combination him not getting a lot of ice time, trying to ease him back in the lineup, and then he takes that punch from Čechaj, mm-hmm. who

0: rest of the lineup. McLeod and Helenius, by the way, combined 10-6 last night. So you did well there. Only one that took like more than two draws that had a really, really bad night was Greenway. Takes four faceoffs on the penalty kill. He loses all four of them.
1: Not great.
0: Not great.
1: Not great.
0: Not ideal.
1: Not ideal.
0: Not
1: they
0: ideal.
1: Survive it, but not ideal.
0: Not ideal, considering that the last game he went 4-0.
1: Right.
0: So,
1: I mean, look,
0: faceoffs are a fickle thing.
1: They do have issues. I think a lot of the issues, though, it's not a long-term thing. I think that's where I have some comfort here. I don't want to look to the offseason yet at all, but there's a comfort there of like, yeah, but look, Austin has emerged. Benson has emerged. Helenius is a really fun player. I don't want to say emerged yet. It's one game, but he's a fun player. Kulik, they still talk about very positively. We haven't seen all year.
0: And
1: the coaching staff still talks glowingly about him.
0: There's an uncomfortable conversation we'd have to have about that with Kulik, Helenius, and Östlund. Who do you sacrifice to get Robert Thomas?
1: I know. If we're going to do this, yeah, there's probably going to have to be that conversation of like,
0: yeah,
1: somebody's going.
0: Somebody has to go.
1: And it frustratingly and upsettingly, even to a certain extent, might be the guy that lost an entire year because of blood clots.
0: Right.
1: That's unbelievable. But because it seems like any time they bring a young guy in, they hit. It's not fair. It just is what it is. They're an incredible situation. And again, 2-2 now in the series. And it's the young guys, I think, that have done some of the most impressive work in these playoffs. 803-0550, again, the number to call. Let's go back to the phones. Lee is up next. Lee, how we doing?
2: Good. How are you?
1: Doing well.
2: Yeah, I have a couple comments here. I mean, that I understand they reviewed the goal, and it was considered a goal because the goaltender's glove was inside the crease.
1: Yeah, they finally got
2: to
1: it.
2: If we're gonna start nitpicking and touching, I mean, I should rephrase that. I mean, if you're going to call an interference on a guy that just skated by, I mean, what is this, the NBA, that you're going to start calling fouls now because they flopped? I mean, Gary Bettman might as well put that rule back in the book saying you can't keep your foot in the crease. You know what I mean? I just think that was a little ridiculous. And my other thing here is, why does the NHL allow teams, for that matter, I'll say teams, to go ahead and challenge after when Toronto already reviewed it? Shouldn't Toronto basically say, hey, that's interference? You know, just like in the NFL, once it goes upstairs, you can't challenge it and try to overturn it.
1: Lee, I'm right there with you.
0: I have
1: grown to hate. I'm with Jeremy on this. I have grown to hate challenges. I've grown to hate that we slow everything down to, I mean, frame by frame kind of, because it's not the human eye anymore. We are trying way too much when these are sports that are played very, very quickly. Things happen. It is what it is. And I even have an issue with the interference. I think 5 times out of 10, I think that call goes the other way.
0: And that's the problem. I think it was more like, we want to blame Bettman, the NHL at large. Like, the system on that is definitely a problem. The on-ice officials yesterday were also brutal.
1: Yes.
0: Like, it was that crew. I don't really, like, you saw multiple flops get called for penalties. There were cross-checks to players on both teams that get ignored that are cross-checks to the head. Timmins cross-checks Caulfield.
1: Helenius has one as well.
0: Helenius is cross-checked by Chekai.
1: Is that during that play as well, when he loses the puck? That's right. That's in the middle of that play.
0: Yep.
1: Or, well, the end of that play.
0: So, it's, again, you're missing the actual penalties, and you're calling ones that don't exist.
1: And so, to the caller's point, too, like, why not? Toronto's already looking at it.
0: And that's the part about the system that I don't like.
1: Mm-hmm.
0: The NHL is the only league where you can challenge after an official review comes in from Toronto. How? How is that something that can be done? I do not understand. That should have been part of the review process when Toronto dials in.
1: Well, and it's for a number of reasons. Number one, obviously, condense everything. Why are we having to break things into separate steps? There's no reason for that. We're all looking at the same. We're going to look at the same replay now again. Like, we're not going to change the angle. But also for me, too, it's a fast-paced sport. And you stopped play for 10 to 12 minutes. Just completely stopped play to look at two separate things that were part of the exact same replay. And let's all be honest here, too. Montreal probably thought that was going to be a goal

0: relatively early on. I thought it was obnoxious and ridiculous that the broadcast seemingly could not find the puck. So they had that in their back pocket for a while, most likely, if we're going to challenge this for interference. So if they can see that, why can't Toronto then also look at this? And we're all done in one run. In one run. Rather than, oh, we're going to give the goal to Buffalo. All right, we're going to change up the score bug. Now it's 2-0. Oh, but also, by the way, we're going to go back to the same replay. We're going to watch the exact same thing, but this time we'll focus on something kind of different that's kind of not in the play because Montreal wants to challenge it. It's just, it's ridiculous. It is so archaic how the league operates. They are behind the eight ball in so many things. It is such a fun sport to watch. I still am boggled that this sport can't take advantage of the TikTok and Instagram generation with all their highlights, but that's the NHL. They literally don't know how to market their own players.
1: Yep, that it is a problem. The NHL has constantly gotten in their own way. And again, if an NFL official, like we bring it up, if you challenge after a review from the top, no, you don't.
0: Yeah, no.
1: No, you don't.
0: And it's too much.
1: It's also the same league that allows a challenge after a timeout.
0: Right. Oh, yeah. Yeah, for a sport that is played as fast as it is, boy, they love to stop it. And they love to slow it down.
1: For a sport that is very fun, the league hates fun a good amount of times.
0: Oh, man, it is. And again, I mean, I was getting irrationally angry watching it. Because, again, as I've mentioned multiple times, I thought how long it took for the review of the goal was ridiculous. And then it was immediately into... And look, I'm not a conspiracy guy. I'm really not. These leagues, they're not... Ultimately, I don't think they're run well enough to be rigged that aggressively.
1: Right,
0: like, I think what you'll get is like the NBA. It's one guy going rogue who ultimately goes to federal prison because he was point shaving as an official. Like that's the most you're going to get. But it felt really odd that there was a real strong chance there. The Sabres would be up 2-0. And then because of a challenge by Montreal, the Sabres had a chance to go up then 3-0 because they'd be on a power play. That's in the first period of a standalone game at that point. Now all of a sudden, funny enough, we'd be looking at the situation we had talked about for 2 days, which is, man, what if they blow them out in game four, though? And all four games are relatively
1: right,
0: blowouts.
1: It was turning into a little bit of like a potential laugher the other way around. And all of a sudden, then that lengthy review happens. And maybe I am forgiving them because it went the way I wanted it to go.
0: Oh, right, that they actually did still call it a goal.
1: They called it a goal.
0: But in my head, when I was angry, I'm like, they are looking for a reason to say no.
1: Yeah.
0: That's why it's taking so long, is they are looking for a reason to say no.
1: And, well, you also have to have evidence to overturn something.
0: Mm-hmm.
1: So maybe that's why. You have to have evidence to overturn something.
0: I mean, the evidence was pretty clear.
1: The evidence might have been pretty clear.
0: The
1: but
0: glove is so aggressively over the line. They're like, we can't really see the puck. Cool, the entire glove is over the line, guys.
1: We don't get to hear the conversation, unfortunately.
0: Probably thankfully, if we're being honest here, man. Probably thankfully. Because if I'd hear some of these like conversations that are going on that don't go the quote-unquote correct way, it might drive me to a place I don't want to be.
1: Right.
0: Oh.
1: Yeah, you're right.
0: And they still won.
1: They still won.
0: They had all that go against them in the first period. They still win 3-2.
1: Despite all that.
0: Incredible. Back to the phones. Let's go to Rick here on the line. Rick, how are we doing this morning?
2: Doing real well, guys.
1: What you got for us, Rick?
2: Yeah, I wanted to kind of shift gears a little bit and kind of make a few comments about our captain and kind of hear what y'all's comments are.
1: Sure, what you got?
2: Yeah, so, you know, watching Dahlin this last season or two has kind of been frustrating for me. He seems to be really soft on the puck, takes bad penalties, turns the puck over a bunch, and I really don't see a leader. You know, for $9 million a year player.
0: I can't really get there at all with the leader point. I mean, they've turned the culture completely around this year, and Dahlin is openly a major part of that. The penalties, yeah, I'm just fully with you on. The leader point, I can't get there at all.
2: You know why I say leader? I mean, I played D1. I'm 63. I've been playing for over 50 years. When I see my captain swing his stick into the goalpost and take dives and let other players beat on him, you know, as a player on the bench or a line mate, that bothers me.
0: Rick, I have no idea what you're talking about here. He's one of the – he's a nasty player, like well-known across the league. He's gotten guys under their skins. I'm with you on the penalty point. I cannot at all get here with the leader point at all.
3: Mm-hmm.
2: So when Brad Marchand was just pummeling him in 38 on Tampa Bay, you didn't see him just kind of cowl?
1: There's a difference between protecting yourself from a cheap shot and actually going toe-to-toe there.
0: Oh, my goodness.
1: Darlene fights in that Tampa game, as a matter of fact. But also, he's smart in a way. He's not taking a trade-off. He knows that him being on the ice is going to be more valuable than sitting for 5 minutes.
0: No, he wants Brady Tkachuk as a captain who actively hurts his team almost at any point to fight for fighting's sake.
1: Also, call a player a bad leader that literally had to deal with his fiance in the hospital for months, fly home, and then come back to the team. If that's not a leader, I don't know what you're talking about, man.
0: Yeah, I'm at a complete loss with that.
1: And I would also think that if a player is getting punched in the face, that has more to do with the team than it does about the player being a leader. Because he's being punched in the face. Can someone else get in there? And typically when he's getting punched in the face, it is because A, the game is going on, or B, other players are tied up with other players.
0: Yeah, let's go back to the phones. Joe's up next. Joe, how are we doing?
4: Hey, that was good. I don't agree with what Rich said there. It kind of blows my mind what he just said. So
0: I'm with you there.
4: We'll refocus, but I just want to kind of make a comparison to Bills and Sabres playoffs here, where we go into a sea of red with the Kansas City Chiefs, and we have these obnoxious play-by-play callers of Jim and Romo being complete homers.
0: Yeah,
4: like you have Tony Romo on the broadcast being like, "Well, I don't know, Jim. Oh, wait, I could see that clear as day." And then you go ahead and you have these guys on. The only person that like does anything on ESPN is the dude that just got into their Hall of Fame thing, but he just goes ahead and mediates the.
0: Oh, Levy, yeah. Levy, yep. Yeah.
4: Otherwise, everybody in their broadcast is.
0: Oh, no, did we lose Joe?
4: It just. Oh, get it. It hurts me to say it, but like, I really hope that they try to fix it. But then again, other comparison. You have the refs that just don't do anything, and just one call after another for the other team. So in this case, KC and Montreal seem all one and the same, but we'll go ahead and we'll get through it, and hopefully the tides will turn and we take the next two.
0: Hopefully, Joe. Thanks for the call,
1: appreciate,
0: man.
1: Appreciate the call. That was kind of funny, though. I loved the little side-by-side there. That's kind of funny. Good job.
0: Ultimately, like, look, is every call against Buffalo? No.
1: No.
0: No, of course not. And I think Romo adores Allen to, like, almost an unhealthy degree.
1: Yeah, it's...
0: It is more, I think, Collinsworth, right?
1: Yeah,
0: I
1: mean, everyone knows Collinsworth is that guy. Romo does get there if it's a matchup between the two of them. But, like, for example, last night, though, the penalties, like, plenty of them, I'd say more than half of them, there were seven, more than half of them were earned. You can't do that. Stop doing that. Then the others were dives.
0: The
1: others were dives. Let's go ahead and call it that. But more than half of them, they were earned. It was almost not a ref gong show.
0: Well,
1: until it was.
0: I did say this. I think it was after the first intermission, or maybe it was the second intermission. My biggest problem last night for a while with the Sabres was I know the refs are causing some problems, no doubt. You have to adjust to some of this. And this is where I said it. I'll give credit to Rick's call. I think Darlene takes some dumb penalties at times. Absolutely.
1: He does.
0: The team kind of itself sort of takes some dumb penalties. What did they go in last night as like the second most penalized team in the playoffs?
1: Yep.
0: They do that. They do that. And my issue was they weren't adjusting to the officials. That is in every sport. You kind of have to adjust to how officials are calling it. Do we all want them to be more consistent? 100%. Absolutely.
1: The team should have recognized on the first interference call against Aleem that they were going to call things pretty soft. Zucker immediately takes the give me a reason to call it penalty. And then Tage at the end of the period does the same thing.
0: Yeah, the Tage one blew my mind because it was a soft call. It was a soft call. Come on, man. You got to play the game you're in.
1: It's also the give me a reason to do it.
0: Exactly. And that was my issue with the game, really, until they won it. It was just they're putting themselves in bad spots because they do take bad penalties. Outside of that, I could not disagree with the Dowling call, really.
1: We don't need to worry about that one anymore.
0: 803-0550, the number to call. We do have primetime players coming up next as well. And, of course, if you want to get your thoughts in on last night's win, we'd love to hear them right here on the Northtown Automotive Extra Point Show on WGR.
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3: 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Zach Jones, Derek Kramer here on a Victory Wednesday for the Buffalo Sabres. 2-2. The series is now tied. It is, for all intents and purposes, a best-of-three series, with the Sabres having home ice advantage. Game 5 is tomorrow night in Buffalo. 7 o'clock puck drop, 6 p.m. pregame. We also have had a week of sports. And so with that, Derek, it is time now for our primetime players, brought to you by Attain Wealth Planning, where wealth is personal.
4: Yes, sports.

0: week of sports. And so with that, Derek, it is time now for our Primetime Players, brought to you by Attain Wealth Planning, where wealth is personal.
1: Yes, sports.
0: That are just otherworldly. I think I saw this morning SportsCenter's top 10, I think, is save on Konstantinos, where he has to fully dive over to save it.

0: I think they might ride the hot hand. Anthony Edwards is my other, or one of my other honorable mentions. 36 points in the Game 4 win against San Antonio. He is on the honorable mentions because, well, the Wolves got blown out yesterday by San Antonio in Game 5.
1: Womp womp.
0: So he winds up in the honorable mentions spot. And then last one for me is going to be Zach Benson. Game-winning goal against Montreal. And he's got 6 points in the last 5 games. He's been fantastic for them. There is another player, though, on that line that I want to give more credit to.
1: I will be talking more about one Zachary Benson in primetime players here. To wrap up my honorable mentions, I've got Mitch Marner. 7 points in games 3 and 4. A good reason that Vegas has been able to now hold the 3-2 series lead against Anaheim. He doesn't have any points last night, which is kind of why I keep him out of it, because Mitch Marner in a game 5, 6, or 7. Don't continue the narrative.
0: He's been phenomenal.
1: He has been. He's been very good. He's also leading the league in points in the postseason, which might make, you know, Toronto fans might want to kick themselves.
0: Yeah, you had the Olympic moments, and now he actually is performing in the playoffs for a team that might wind up in the Western Conference Final. His first year there.
1: Now that said, if you disappear in the next 2 games and the team loses, oh boy.
0: Of course, it'll all come back. But, you know, also may not.
1: It also may not.
0: He also might just be in a much better spot now that he's in Vegas. I'll talk more on Mitch Marner coming up here. So, number 5 for me, sticking with the Vegas Golden Knights, Pavel Dorofeev.
1: Dorofeev. He's number 5 for me as well, actually, so it's good that we got this in here. Dorofeev last night, 2 goals, the overtime winner, giving the Game 5 victory to Vegas against Anaheim and putting them up 3-2. It's a big moment. It's a kind of a situation where you need players to be able to step up. You need unlikely heroes sometimes. I'll have more on unlikely hero, unfortunately, coming up. But Dorofeev, 2 goals, including the winner last night. It's a big deal to get depth scoring in the postseason.
0: I am only seeing highlights of this series, by the way. I have very rarely been able to check out this series. It starts at 9:30, and then if the Sabres lose,
1: Well, even last night, it's a win, and I'm like, I'm good.
0: Right, I'm like, I'm going to bed. I'm going to go lay down for a little while.
1: Was mentally taxing.
0: I need a cigarette and a stiff drink. I feel like I've aged 50 years. But yeah, for him. I saw the highlight this morning, and he also had a goal in the game prior. They lose that game, but he is on a run here for them. Number 4 for me, I did mention Benson in the honorable mentions. His line mate, though, and the guy that is now 2nd for the Sabres in points scored in these playoffs, Josh Doane.
1: Oh, he's number 4 for you, too.
0: Yeah. Oh, is he really for you, too?
1: Yeah, all right, let's
0: fantastic. Go. He's on a 5-game point streak. He had 2 assists last night. Pivotal game 4 win. And again, as I've mentioned throughout the morning, Benson, I think, understandably, is getting all of the headlines. But Doane has been incredible in these playoffs.
1: Josh Doane needs to get more headlines. He has been playing exactly the way that he needs to. He's playing well in tandem with Benson. And the magic continues there. I remember how Josh Doane was kind of trying to escape comparisons of his father, Shane. And
0: who was unemployed at the moment? Buffalo.
1: Bring him in. Bang the drum. I don't know. What?
0: Oh, that'd be fun.
1: That would actually be kind of fun.
0: No, well.
1: Would it
0: be getting too cute? We can table this.
1: Yes. That's a discussion for tomorrow. But Josh Doane has been the perfect prototypical playoff player. Power forward with all the energy. He doesn't have all of the size, but he's got enough of it to throw it around. And again, quietly, 2nd on the team now in points.
0: His pass to Norris as well that sets up the first
1: juggles,
0: goal.
1: Juggles, because it's in his feet. He does a great job collecting it, getting the pass across clean, and there you go.
0: It's funny. That's sort of how the postseason has been for him. Norris is going to get all the headlines, understandably. That is a great pass to Samuelson, but it started by Doane. Benson with the game-winning goal in Game 6, but who starts it? It's the grinded-out play by Doane to ultimately beat both Pastrnak and McAvoy to get there. By the way, McAvoy suspended 6 regular season games for a slash on Zach Benson. That came down yesterday.
1: Speaking of Zach Benson, number 3 on my primetime players, like you said, he is getting the attention, he's getting the noise. Well, that's what happens when you're scoring game-winning goals and you're kind of putting yourself into the moments and shining in them. Doane's doing everything from the shadows. It is Benson that is getting the spotlight, and the lights are not too bright.
0: No, not at all for him.
1: Six points in his last five games.
0: I think he adores the fact that the lights are on him.
1: He is there for the moment right now, and

0: That's exactly what you need to see. Benson's been fantastic. He is, much like Doan, exactly what you want for a playoff player. And he doesn't have the frame for it.
1: No, he does not. Number three for me is Mitch Marner. No points last night, which kind of made this a little bit more difficult, but 7 points in the two games prior, including a hat trick. Vegas, it now after last night, seemingly has taken hold of their series against Anaheim. It is only 3-2. Anaheim, of course, could bring that back. But Marner, I love the story as well. It's not that I've ever hated Mitch Marner, although he was a Toronto Maple Leaf, so I didn't love him. But I like that he's been able to sort of have this almost Phoenix kind of rising moment for himself, where as the Maple Leafs go down, Craig Berube was fired as well, so they're fully starting over there. He has his moments both in the Olympics, which I really loved, and now he's having them in Vegas as well. It wasn't a perfect season for him in Vegas. It wasn't like it was another 100-point year like he had in Toronto, but now in the playoffs, he's leading the NHL in points, 7 points in two games, a hat trick as well. He has been a major factor for them, especially Jack Eichel has really just been a distributor for them.
0: Right.
1: I think he only has still the one goal.
0: He does.
1: In this postseason. So he's been just a distributor, more than fine. He's got like 13 or 14 assists. But it's been Marner who has been their best performer. And for a team that might wind up in the Western Conference Final, it's really cool that it's his first year out of Toronto. It doesn't even take long for him to essentially embrace where he's at now and to sort of reestablish himself in a new city. So Mitch Marner comes in at three for me.
0: All right, number two on my primetime players. This is a player that I would like to stop him doing what he's doing.
1: Yeah, we have the same one.
0: It's Alex Newhook from Montreal.
1: Newhook, yeah.
0: Please stop. I have notes for based on points going on, everything like that, why they're there. The words I have next to Alex Newhook are literally just, please stop.
1: Oh, mine was enough. Enough is enough. 5 goals in 4 games. He just will not stop scoring for them. And we said it earlier, too. He's constantly in the right spot. But he's putting himself in the correct position.
0: Putting himself
1: it's
0: in great positions.
1: It's not that it's all puck luck and it is what it is. I mean, we talked with Paul yesterday, and I think absolutely Newhook fits this. He's the random guy that showed up in the playoffs, didn't do too much in the regular season, and then all of a sudden the calendar turns, and he's Wayne Gretzky. He is such a problem. You know what you're going to get in Slafkovský, Caulfield, and Suzuki. This Newhook cat came out of nowhere. And because that's the thing, too. It wasn't even like he was performing in the Tampa series. He had one goal in that. He's had the rest of them against Buffalo.
0: The rest of them against Buffalo, and also he's almost halfway to his season total in goals.
1: I hate that so much. So, yes, for both of us, number two, Alex Newhook.
0: Alex Newhook, please stop. I don't want to put you back on this list again.
1: And then number one for me, I did go to the NBA here, Donovan Mitchell. One of the series I have been able to keep an eye on, at least somewhat, has been Detroit and Cleveland. Donovan Mitchell, 45 points in Game 4, 35 points in Game 3. Both were wins. It's a 2-2 series with Detroit. I believe Game 5 is tonight at 8 o'clock. I love these individual performances in basketball, though. I really do when they just decide enough is enough. I'm going to take this. It's mine. You know, that's why I had Anthony Edwards on the honorable mentions. If they would have won yesterday, he would have been on this list. But they lose, and so he gets taken off. Donovan Mitchell, though, incredible individual performances against a Detroit team that is shaky, to say the least. They are not the clear dominant one seed that I think most thought when coming in. So
0: right.
1: Donovan Mitchell, one for me.
0: We got to get this going, wrap it up here. Number one on the primetime players for me is Colorado center Nathan McKinnon.
1: McKinnon,
0: he's still here. That's what happens when you ride point streaks, Zach.
1: Yeah.
0: 5-game point streak, 6 goals, 5 assists in those games, and a 4-1 record as they're pretty much now in control against the Minnesota Wild. So Nathan McKinnon, a big reason for that. He was slowed down initially against LA, but now he has not been able to stop. Minnesota has had a very hard time containing him, and your best player being your best player. That's exactly what you needed to be in these kinds of moments. In Colorado now, one win away from the Western Conference Final.
1: And they play, I believe, tonight. Let me check. And yes, 8 o'clock tonight on TNT. The Wild back in Colorado looking to avoid elimination. But boy, it does not look good for them. Their center depth is just non-existent. Joel Eriksson-Ek still not in the lineup for Minnesota.
0: And that's going to do it for our primetime players. That's brought to you by Attain Wealth Planning, where wealth is personal. Once again, my list, We'll go five up because I don't want to end it by trying to pronounce Pavel Dorofeev again at number five. Josh Doan, then Zach Benson, Alex Newhook at number two, and then number one for me, Nathan MacKinnon.
1: And then starting at five, Pavel Dorofeev, four, Josh Doan, three, Mitch Marner, two, Alex Newhook, and one, Donovan Mitchell.
0: Three of them all the same.
1: I know. Good for us. We're watching the same sports. It's good. 803-0550, the number to call. We'll be right back. Sabres Live coming up at the top of the hour. This is WGR.
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1: 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Let's go back to the phones here before we do run out of time. Dan is up first. Dan, how are we doing?
2: I'm great, guys. How are you doing?
1: Doing well.
3: Thanks for calling.
2: Great. I'm a Leafs fan, enjoying the Sabres-Habs series, and I saw something yesterday during the game, which I thought really tilted the ice in Buffalo's favor. I think if Buffalo gets solid goaltending, they can play their top two defensive pairing, then hit them off that counterattack off the rush, and the ice is tilted in their favor, and I think the Sabres are going to win in six.
1: All right.
3: Dan, real quick.
1: Sabres in six.
3: Berube getting fired. What'd you think?
2: Nobody knows what to think. Nobody knows what's going on. Nobody knows the direction. The whole press conference was a joke.
3: Mm-hmm.
2: Now seeing Mitchie go on fire.
3: Oh.
2: After 40 years, the only thing I can say as a Leafs fan is we're cursed. We're cursed. I don't know what religious figure or something has to break it, but it's.
1: Something has to happen.
2: It has to happen. I really hope that you guys can go win the cup. It's going to be a tall task, but I think hitting them off the rush, that's the play. Like, Dobis made that great save in the third, and then I believe, who was it that hit the post?
1: Helenius.
3: Both of those.
2: Both of those, that's how you get them, because I don't think that they can do the damage 5-on-5 if the team feels they got solid goaltending. If Lindy feels that, you don't have to play that third pairing defense pair. And I don't think they can really get through. That's why they're diving. They're diving because they need to get that power play, or they know they're not going to get the attempts to get goals on you guys. So for me, that's really, I think Lindy figured it out. Obviously, Marty's a smart coach, and he's going to have his own plans. But if Buffalo can, it's going to be boring. It's going to be tight-knit. It's going to be 80s playoff hockey, 3-2, 4-3 games. But if you want to win a series, I think that's the recipe.
1: Yeah, Dan, thanks for the call.
2: Love the show, guys.
3: Yeah, thank you, Dan.
1: I will tell you, I'll take those games last night. I had a blast. I mean, in the moment, I was furious.
3: Oh, you and I were texting each other, like, stressed.
1: But by the end of it, I was like, I feel alive, baby. It only ends 3-2, but I was alive.
3: Yep.
1: I will say, though, Connor Timmins played 21 minutes last night. A lot of that's on the penalty kill. I think they do trust him, at least to a certain extent, far more than they do with Michael Kesselring or even Logan Stanley.
3: Or Luke Shen last night as well.
1: I will also say with Montreal, they are very good on the counterattack as well. When they get good goaltending and the turnovers and they can just turn it up ice, that is also where they're dangerous. The Sabres, though?
3: It's where Byram needs to lock in. Stop with the turnovers.
1: Mm-hmm. But
3: stop with the careless stick. Lock in.
1: They ultimately got the job done last night. And now, as we've mentioned throughout the day, it is now 2-2. The series is tied. And now it's a best of three, with Buffalo having home ice advantage game 5 tomorrow night in Buffalo, 7 o'clock puck drop, 6 p.m. pregame.
3: We'll talk later tonight, though, on this.
1: We will have an extended nightcap tonight, 7 to 9, so hope you can join us. But coming up after a quick timeout, more on the Sabres win from yesterday. Sabres Live coming up on WGR.
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5: Here's Doan on the right side. One man ahead of him. Trailer Valeno plays it to the far circle. Back across, scores. What a feed across. And it's Matias Samuelson that gets Buffalo on the board first. And a 1-0 lead again at the Bell Center in Montreal with 13:28 to go in the opening period. Going to drop it back. Here's Thompson. Going to fire it in. Got to win this battle along the wall. And that puck.
6: It's a goal.
5: It's a goal. It went in the back of the net. Dobish. It hits the back of Dobish on the shoot-in, and the Sabres have tied the game here. Comes off the glass.
6: Yeah, right where the Zamboni entrance is, and it hit that glass and came back out and hit Dobish in the right leg and then into the net. Initially, it looked like it fell on the side of the net, but it's not. It's in the net.
5: Trying to dangle to an open space. Thompson turns. Bottom of the circle. Here's a play in front. Backhand scores. Great feed for Benson in front. And Zach Benson gets the goal to put the Buffalo Sabres on top 3-2 on the power play.
7: Sabres win and send this series back to Buffalo all even at 2. The challenge for Marty today, in a paragraph as opposed to a full page, please put into context what just happened last night.
8: The challenge is way more for you to keep me on the road and not taking the back roads.
9: I got you, buddy.
8: Yes. What happened last night? Well, a lot. I mean, we can split that games into three different stories. The start, the challenge, then the second period, the end, you know, the bad bounce, the good bounce for the Sabres.
7: Exactly.
8: There's so many things you can look at. I will start from the beginning. This was a really good start of the game for the Sabres. And Look, I didn't think game three was good at all, and they got the first goal in game three, but really gave everything Montreal what they wanted. Defensively, the Sabres weren't playing well in game two and three, and really the third period of game one. So they went back to let's really have a good start, and then let's, you know, protect the middle, block shots. Like, Montreal had a ton of good looks, but the block shots were huge. 27 block shots at the end of the night. So you focus on the defense, right? You focus on defending, and that's what got you to win. Montreal can say we played well and we liked our game, and I'm sure they do. But at the end of the day, you, as the Sabres, got the win because you defended first, and that was the priority in this game.
7: Right, but just like the previous game, all the good things you just said about the start went for naught, and you were facing even more adversity.

0: Adversity as far as handling your own emotions because of everything that unfolded. Maybe, just for old time's sake, I should have started the show with, what is goaltender interference?
1: Under review. There it is. So, the biggest thing for me on that play is the fact that, you know, Dobesh makes a save on Quinn. They go to commercial. I mean, where was the review? Like, it's a three-minute commercial. Like, right. They could have reviewed it then they come back and they're like, oh, wait a second, that puck may have been over the line. And it was over the line. And we saw the replay. The puck was flat in the back of Dobesh's glove, and the glove and the pocket was over the line. We can actually see the puck in the glove over the line. So the right call was made, but it was a pretty lengthy review. Mm-hmm. I think they were waiting for a couple of clips, and they ended up seeing the puck where they wanted to see. So they say it's a good goal. Marty St. Louis challenges it. It's a really good challenge. And Marty St. Louis after the game said, look, either way, we win the challenge, we save a goal, we lose the challenge, we have an opportunity to go on the penalty kill and maybe get some momentum because their start was not good. Mm-hmm. Now, that's the coach's view of it after they've won the challenge, right? So he's looking at glass half full.
0: But you and I were both wrong. We thought it would be a goal.
1: I understand the call that was made by the league, by the letter of the law. Because even though you're making an attempt at scoring, like Konstas Helenius made an attempt at scoring right there, there is contact with the goalie. So if you just look at that and you say there's contact with the goalie in the crease, no goal. The issue with me is you have to look at the whole picture. Mm-hmm. And there is a little contact. Lindy Ruff after the game said, we've talked about it before. We've talked to the supervisor and the league about it. Dobesh has his stick out all the time. He's trying to initiate contact. And when Helenius came through, his stick is way out. Like, it's not affecting his position. Mm-hmm. He's the one. And Caden Gooley actually comes in and hammers his goalie after the fact. So I'm like, okay, there is contact by Helenius, but the goalie contact on his own goalie, to me, is more significant. And don't tell me Dobesh couldn't play his position. He actually made the save. He just made it 2 inches below the goal line, right? So to me, that's where I thought this was going to be a good goal. I understand why the decision was made when you look at the rule book, but sometimes you got to be a little bit smarter than just reading the words on that page and then deciding. You got to read the whole play, and the whole play was more Caden Gooley, boom, into his goalie that affected the positioning.
0: Yeah, I agree, and I give them credit for being smarter than just reading stuff that's in their rule book. I'm not going to disparage the group that is always in these high-pressure situations. I'm saying is you and I have seen enough to usually come to conclusions that match what ends up happening on the ice. It's not to say we're not ever wrong, but there was a unique factor that you just identified, and that was the interference from his own defenseman in Gooley. If that part of it didn't happen, I don't think there would have been perceived interference based on the Helenius drive-by. I really don't.
1: What if Gooley hammers Dobesh in the back of the net?
0: Well, right.
1: And Quinn has an open end and scores. Do they say, yeah, but Helenius made contact before Gooley hammered his goalie, and we're going to call it no goal? No, they would have said, it's his own player. That's the same thing right there.
0: Correct. And not only that, you mentioned the initiation, essentially, by Dobesh of the contact. It's his stick. If it was the other way around, and Konstas was skating through and was jabbing with his stick, I would fully understand it.
1: Yes.
0: But this was the other way around. So it really was an awful lot to manage emotionally. And the Sabres...
1: It was a really... I don't ever want to criticize. You mentioned the Situation Room in Toronto, the NHL office, they do a great job. They're consistent all year, as much as they can. Now, this was not the best officiating game. I think they really... decided to call a lot of ticky-tacky, whatever. Did it balance out in a wash? Yes. Could Connor Timmins have gotten a high stick on Evans? Yes. Could they have been other things? Yes. But I felt like the start of the game, they were losing control a little bit.
0: Well, Darren Dreger, our hockey insider from TSN, is with us earlier this week, and he was, of course, covering last night's game as well. Darren, how about, since we're on the topic, and we'll get into many more, how about your thoughts on that goaltender interference that negated a goal for the Sabres?
2: Yeah, you know, I guess what I'd like to know is there or are there additional camera angles that we didn't have access to? And that's not unusual, right? You know, the Situation Room will use all the broadcast cameras that they have and all of the in-arena cameras that they have. But that doesn't necessarily mean that we as fans or media are seeing every view that they have. I mean, it looked to me like the puck was in the glove, in the mesh, and had crossed the line. But based on the angles that we saw in Canada, can you definitively see the outline of the puck in the glove across the line? And I'm not so sure about that. But, you know, the Situation Room said, yeah, no, that's a good goal. But you could smell what was coming next, right? And you know, the double review isn't something that happens a ton, but it does happen. And when there's a playoff game potentially on the line, they're going to take as long as they need to work through that process. Now, the goal review went longer than the goalie interference, but the goalie interference allowed the Montreal Canadiens video coaches extra time to take a look and convince themselves that they believe that there was goaltender interference. So the whole thing is confusing to me, but I think that Buffalo had a bigger case for the goalie interference than the justification of just conclusively knowing that puck had fully crossed the line inside the glove.
1: Mm-hmm. What was the first thing you guys talked about in the hot zone after the game yesterday with Frankie and Carlo and the panel? Just because, I mean, obviously, on our side was the Sabres and defending and blocking shots and you know, the Montreal went 4-7 on the power play, and it was like the double minor at the end of the second and early in the third where Buffalo only allowed two shots on goal. But you know, on the other side, when you're covering the Canadians more in that situation, what was the hot zone first topic?
2: Yeah, well, you know, the bigger picture was the response from the Buffalo Sabres. And, you know, so they cleaned up a number of things. They certainly looked better prepared for what the Montreal Canadiens were going to throw at them in Game 4. And, you know, we heard from Lindy Ruff after the game talk about what that first 8-9 minutes and how that's maybe as well as they played all postseason or in a long, long time. And I think you got the feel. You got the tone of that for sure. But there were some weird elements to this game. We've already talked about the double review, the power play goal that was scored by Tage Thompson. I mean, just bizarre, right? Even though, I mean, Frankie Corrado sits on the panel as part of our hot zone. He does a lot of Montreal Canadiens games. And he referenced seeing that more than a couple of times during regular season play. That spot, you know, on the door or the stanchion, the glass, whatever. And Marty Saint-Louis, I think in French, talked about how Dobish got beat earlier in the year on something very, very similar. So anyway, I like the overall pushback by the Sabres. I did not expect

0: And I get it. But shouldn't it be human nature, when you see how tight they're calling things, to be mindful of that as a player? Yeah. And a high stick is a high stick is a high stick. You know, so the stuff that would anger me as a coach would be the stuff that you can instantly eliminate. And stick penalties are a big part of that. So, you know, they're lucky, in my opinion. I thought Buffalo was the better team. But the fact that Montreal won 1-for-7 on the power play, I mean, talk about poking the bear. You don't want to do that in now what is a best of three.
1: Yeah, and obviously it takes an awful lot of players to accomplish killing off 6 out of the 7, and we talk every day about the Sabres, so I'd be curious more from yours and the panel's standpoint, like which Sabres are now garnering more attention from you and the panel north of the border?
0: I mean, that's a good question. The lineup change on defense was interesting. I mean, you know, not a headline grabber, if you will. You know, I think that most of us are Luke Shen fans, given that we know the character and the compete level of Luke Shen and the experience that he has. But you knew that in the bigger picture, he'd be used somewhat sparingly. Carlo Koliakvo was not in favor of the goaltender change going into the game. And then post-game, he's talking about how good UPL was. So I guess now he's in favor of the fact that they've got this really solid 1-2 punch. And guys, for me, you know, you learn to love really good individual postseason stories, right? And I think of the Carolina Hurricanes, and, you know, there's more than one good story in Carolina. I'm thinking of the Linus Stankoven and Jackson Blake and Taylor Hall and how good they've been to this point. And I am a fan of how Zach Benson plays the game and just how the kid just seems to be in the right place at the right time. And, you know, the goal he scored last night, you know, that's just elevating your level of IQ and being in tune with what is happening. You know, to accept that pass off the skate, quickly get it to the back end, then flip it up and over Dobish, that's a high skill play. It's a high school skill play. And he's been that constant. But it's how well-rounded his game is. It's not just goals like this. And we've seen him produce offensively to this point of the postseason. He just brings a little bit of everything, doesn't he? He's fully engaged. He drags his line mates and the team into the battle. He's constantly chirping and is just enjoying the moment. So, I mean, I'm a member of his fan club. I know Habs fans aren't going to like that, but I am. I'm a big believer. And Western Canadian.
2: Yes. Yeah, good old Chilliwack, BC, I believe. Right. I mean, just a dog, and he calls everybody dogs. Talks about Luukkonen, he says he was a dog. You know, it was a dog yesterday, and it was his first ever playoff game with Konsta Helenius, and he was he was good, and the offense was there, and the jump was there. And on that goal, that was Jack Quinn goal, no goal reviews. He took a cross check from Arbor Jack High on the back post.
0: Brutal.
2: Like his head disappeared, but he went back at it. Like, how great was that?
3: Look at this.
0: I don't have the credit icon as to where that feed is coming from. Was that an ESPN feed?
2: That was ESPN for us.
0: So, again, not being critical, but it was Koliakovo who spotted it, but we only had the reverse behind the net look, so you could see his head snap forward after that cross check. But we didn't get a full sense of how vicious it was until seeing it on the American feed after the fact. I go back to the post-game comments. More often than not, you don't learn a whole lot from the coaches because they're just not going to take you inside that world. Lindy is a little bit different because he's been there and he's done that, right? So to hear him when asked specifically about him playing and what he thought his game was, and for him to say, I thought he was terrific, start to finish, just a complete all-around game. Well, I think that's an accurate and a fair assessment and a complimentary one. But the fact that that kid survived that cross check also gives you a sense of a level of physical toughness in his game as well.
2: Dregs, I know you're really good friends with Ray Ferraro, and I love Ray. And, you know, he was doing the game last night, and I thought he was going to take to social media and start calling everybody chum because, you know,

0: The fans in Buffalo felt like he was a little pro-Canadians yesterday. So could you talk to Ray about his they're not doing game five. That's TNT. But game six and a potential game seven, he'd be probably on the call with ESPN because those will be big games. So, you know, like, we might need you to talk to Ray and then, you know, just smooth things up a little bit. Can't do it.
1: Sorry. Can't. I haven't had this conversation directly with Ray, but I think there's a heightened level of sensitivity to social media right now.
0: Oh, yes.
1: And Ray is one of those personalities. We all know him well. See, I get lots of hate, you know, social media directed at me, too. I choose not to read it. I don't engage with it, or seldom will I engage with it. I don't think Ray is wired that way. I think he reads it. I think that he you know, and yeah, he'll engage every once in a while. But somebody told me last night that he was getting it from Buffalo fans, but he was also getting it from Bruins fans because I guess they feel that he's also somewhat pro-Hab. So I'll bring it up, but I'll only bring it up, Marty, on your behalf. Not that I'm going to advise him on what to do.
0: Don't mention me.
2: How's your internet doctor, buddy?
1: Oh, boy. I think there was a mutual agreement. We just decided to mute each other.
2: I love it.
1: Yeah, I don't necessarily. I don't mind, again, people want to comment or reply. It's my choice whether or not I want to engage.
0: Yes.
1: But when you at somebody, you're dragging them into a conversation or topic that you don't necessarily want to play a part of. And that's what this dude was doing, which was pissing me off.
2: Just let the lesson always be that mute is one of the most powerful four-letter words at our disposal in the world we live in today.
1: Yes.
2: Mute,
1: civilized.
2: Mute, yes.
1: Yeah, it's a civilized way of just tuning people up.
2: Okay, I have troubles with a call or a potential result of a call in another game last night.
0: Yeah.
2: And I, of course, have stated 1,612 times in my career that I'm a member of the Braden McNabb fan club. I don't understand how he is facing a hearing for this hit on Ryan Poehling last night that, yes, was interference, but it was, in my opinion, just a bad result to a pretty normal hit from a big defenseman.
1: I don't disagree with that. And, you know, I have not been in communication with anyone directly involved with the Department of Player Safety. And normally you do get a sense of what their initial view was. And again, to remind people of their process, there's several eyes that are put on a play. Everybody offers an opinion, but it comes down to George Parros deciding whether it elevates. And for it to elevate to a hearing, which normally ends in a form of suspension in the playoffs, well, then some pretty serious lines have been crossed to get to that point. But I'm with you, Duffer. You know, again, I like the idea of being able to look at major penalties. In this case, you know, it was a major penalty. You uphold the major penalty, and I thought everybody would move on. So I was surprised when the hearing alert came from the account of the Department of Player Safety. I would not have predicted last night that that was potentially going to end into a suspension, just based on some of the other things that have ended up in fines or nothing based on what we've seen towards the midpoint of this postseason.
0: Yeah, and we also got that Charlie McAvoy result after the hearing. That was a six-gamer. That was basically the minimum that they could do because it was an in-person hearing, so it was six or more. Were you surprised that it was even six? Look, I mean, it's a bad whack, right? It's a two-hander, and he comes down. There was no injuries. There was no, like, you know, shoulder or head issues. Really, to be honest with you, I could have gone with three, four, whatever. They gave him six. Like, I don't know. How did you see that Charlie McAvoy situation?
1: Well, I was surprised when they invited him into the in-person because I agree. I didn't think that it was going to get into that three, four, five area. I didn't. Mm-hmm. I didn't see that. And people could say, well, the only reason it didn't hurt Benson is because he had protection there. Okay, but, I mean, you can't play the what-if game. I mean, it didn't, you know, I mean, you know, he had a guard on and it protected him from an injury. I think the optics played a role in this. Yes. But again, you always have to rewind. And it's not like Benson was without blame in that whole process, right? And if you talk to Bruins fans, they're still outraged that there wasn't something done on what their perception is of a slew foot.
0: Yeah.
1: Right? So there was a lot going on around that play. Now, if we are willing to play the what if you're giving Charlie McAvoy six regular season games for that, just imagine if that had broken his wrist.
2: Right.
1: Well, yeah. I mean, are we talking double digits? Mm-hmm.
0: Oh, yeah.
1: I mean, maybe. But I think it has as much to do with not just the execution, but the deliberate optics of it, where you're just in a premeditated fashion identifying what it is you're going to do and then viciously executing. So that's probably what earned the six games.
2: I'm not intentionally on a Vegas train right now, but the topic continues here because I've been asking you specifically as our insider for well over a year now, what is Vegas going to do as far as dollar figures and term with Pavel Dorofeev? Because many would look at next year's cap projection already and feel like Vegas has some challenges. And once again, their leading goal scorer, regular season and playoff, is now positioned, my opinion, to jump from 1.8 a year to at least nine in today's NHL. Woo.
1: Yeah. Well, I believe they'll get him signed. I have no reason to believe otherwise. I mean, as you say, the proof is in the pudding. I mean, he's just an integral part of the Vegas Golden Knights and level of success. You know, we're wondering about Rasmus Anderson, you know, the defenseman they acquired from Calgary. You know, what's going to become of him? You know, can you extend both those guys at the numbers that have probably been discussed with the Anderson camp prior to so look, it's fair, Duffer, to question all of that, but Kelly McCrimmon and George McPhee have proven time and time and time again, they find a way to wiggle through. They just find a way. And whether it's an injury that we're unaware of that is going to, you know, sideline a core guy for an extended period of time or a trade, or whatever, I do appreciate their style of management. It's not like they just wake up and go, okay, well, today's the day we have to address this.
2: Right.
1: They are playing chess, and there's several moves ahead. Mm-hmm. So we're not shedding any light on the situation by talking about it. I'm sure that Callum McCrimmon has a sharpened pencil, and he knows fairly certainly what he's going to do.
0: Big big news north of the border in Toronto. Obviously, Chaika and Sundin, the new hockey department, firing Craig Berube and now it's coaching search. So, you know, how did that happen?
1: Yeah, a bit surprising, not shocking. You know, again, when a new management group is brought in, you know, that's one of the bullets in the chamber, you know, is that, okay, if you're not aligned with a coach, normally, though, GMs want to give that coach some time. You know, let's make sure that we don't mesh, right? So my understanding is that Chaika and Berube and Matt Sundin met for pushing 5 hours on Saturday in Toronto. And they talked about everything. You know, the direction moving forward, individually each player and their fit as Berube saw it at that time. And I think that there was a positive feel to come out of that meeting. But Chaika would have had conversations with the players. He hasn't met yet with his captain, Austin Matthews. That'll happen sooner than later. So maybe the feedback from some of the players wasn't as positive as that meeting went. But, look, I mean, it kind of makes sense. You know, we're dealing with a disadvantage here, not knowing. And I think John Chaika coming up in minutes is going to say that his search is going to be wide open. So you've got Bruce Cassidy attached now, reportedly to Edmonton, reportedly to the Los Angeles Kings. I mean, if you're firing one decorated head coach in Berube, I guess you'd consider another one in Bruce Cassidy. But just knowing how creative John Chaika isn't thinking outside the box, I think there's going to be some curious coaching names as he goes through what is expected to be a pretty lengthy process.
2: Darren, you got to fly. Thank you so much, as always, for the insight today.
1: Okay, guys, enjoy the playoffs.
2: Darren Dreger, hockey insider from TSN. We've got our pre- and post-game shows every single night as this Sabre postseason continues. 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And we have comprehensive post-game coverage as well right here on MSG. We're back with more Sabres Live after this.
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4: Even if you're like, let's say you're in Southern Ontario, but you have business in Buffalo today or tomorrow, then get your tickets when you're in New York State. Or if you're in Pennsylvania, you're driving through New York State, get your tickets then. Like, you don't have to be in New York State during the game, just when you buy the tickets.
3: Okay, we have so many things still to discuss from last night.
4: Yes,
3: and
4: we
3: want to make sure that you know that we're paying attention to what you say to us at Sabres Live. We try to engage as much as possible, but sometimes some people deserve a little bit of extra acknowledgement. And when we had a poll like we did yesterday, and more people than not were on the wrong side of positivity, let's give it up for Oswald.
4: The temperature for the Sabres for the Outlook, the series yesterday, was the poll, and full panic mode ended up winning at a 33%. And Oswald said, Sabres are going to win today. Never been more confident going into this one. I'll tell you this, Oswald, maybe you had the speech of a lifetime in the locker room before the game that everybody's going to remember, at least for the rest of this series. But we gave you kind of the Oswald is very confident yesterday, and it was the correct answer, everybody. So be more like Oswald.
3: And I love the fact that Darren threw Carlo under the bus with the talk of goaltending. And I know this, Carlo Koliakovo was not alone. Many from the outside that haven't paid enough attention to the Sabres this year. And I'm not saying Carlo didn't, but what I'm saying in general terms, most people instinctively don't like goaltender rotations. They don't like change when somebody isn't at fault. The fact of the matter is, Ruff's decision to go with Luukkonen was borne out through success ever since the beginning of December. And Luukkonen's road numbers have been outstanding. And it showed again last night. Luukkonen's performance against Montreal was everything you could have hoped. Was it perfect? No. But was it excellent? Yes. Especially when you consider more than 11 minutes on the penalty kill. And Marty, the Sabres are the only team in the Stanley Cup playoffs this year that have at least two wins from two different goalies.
4: Yeah, so I was in full panic mode after the first period, and Luukkonen acknowledged, he said, I didn't like that Caulfield goal, and I was like, it's a bad goal to give up at the end of the first period, just 5-0, paddle down, you know, the whole thing. But the two saves that he made on Cole Caulfield at the start of the second period, a couple of one-timers, and that is playing to Luukkonen's strength, the ability to move laterally, to be explosive, to have the splits, to have the athleticism. He made those two saves, and all of a sudden, the body language changed. Like, the glove was in front catching pucks. Their rebounds were covered. His positioning was strong. I did not love the first, but again, like, there's a moment in games sometimes where you have to reset. And I think that the first intermission, Luukkonen used it to reset, was excellent. In the second, excellent. In the third. And so, to me, he was a big part of that success. Yes, we talked about Benson, Hellenius, Samuelson, Timmins on the PK. We can talk about Doan and everything. But Luukkonen was a big reason for that win last night, and played with a little bit more swagger than we've seen in the first two games against Boston.
3: It's so funny, though. You mentioned the reset, and maybe it kind of happened. It certainly happened for him because his game was excellent beyond the first period. But when you look at the team and the penalty parade that started in the final minute of the first period with Tage Thompson and a penalty that ultimately hurt them because of the goal that got past Lukanen from Caulfield. And then in the second, Byram for high sticking, and then Dahlin for interference, and then another

0: double minor high sticking for Byram. This is why, Marty, if you didn't notice last night in our post game, or even how we started the show today, these instances, these penalties, these avoidable situations are why I'm kind of still struggling to process everything that we saw last night and imagine how it can look for Buffalo going into Game 5 tomorrow.
1: So there's two ways to look at it. Were they calls? Yeah, potentially their calls. Were they soft? You know, softer than the nicest, toilet paper you can get at the grocery store. Yeah, there were some soft calls. And Lindy Ruff acknowledged it today. You know, the Sabres stayed overnight, flying back today. But he talked to the media and he said, look, they went down easy. And look, Peyton Krebs drew the ultimate penalty that led to the Benson goal by going down a little easy. Mm-hmm. Like, there was definitely an arm that was reaching, right, to try to hold him back. But I think that Peyton Krebs felt like, hey, if Montreal can play that game, I can play that game too. And he drew a penalty that was a soft call, but it worked for the Sabres and they capitalized. So was the call on Dahlin while they were on the power play soft? And did Gouley, like, embellish? Absolutely. Did Gouley embellish the cross check on that Thompson gave him, a little push?
0: Mm-hmm.
1: Yes. And you know what? The correct thing for me as a referee would have been to go to Thompson and say, I'm going to give you a pass. Like, he went down easy, but don't do it again. Like, that's unnecessary. And I think the word of Lindy Ruff after the game was, these were unnecessary penalties that we took. We have to be more disciplined. They were soft calls, but two things could be right at the same time.
0: Right, but it's multiple games in a row because we showed you the graphic in our pregame yesterday going into game four, all of the offensive zone penalties. And the reason we built the graphic is because that was the talking point from the coach after
1: six.
0: Game three. So this is why I'm challenged to look at how they're going to be able to handle. I know they
1: in
0: can't.
1: The win,
0: I know
1: in
0: they
1: the
0: can't
1: win,
0: handle
1: can
0: it.
1: Push
0: they're
1: a little bit
0: they're
1: more.
0: The best team in the NHL since December 9th. So yes, I know they can handle this. But sometimes habits in short moments are hard to break. So that's what I'm asking you: is how do they snap out of this kind of habit, bad habit, over the last couple of games?
1: So when you lose a game, you have a lot to correct and a lot to talk about. And yes, you're going to talk about the penalties. But I always feel like puck management, undisciplined stuff, whatever, is easier to address after a win.
0: Okay.
1: Because you can really harp on it and say, hey, big win, we won it, and do the John Tortorella, give the compliment and come down with the hammer right after.
0: Mm-hmm.
1: Great effort, 27 block shots, way to go, Timmer, way to go, Sammy, way to go, McLeod up front and Greenway, and you guys, everything that you did on the penalty kill. But you guys got to get your head on straight, and you come down after. It's easier after a win.
0: Okay, you started the show, and I'd love to revisit it right now. Can we look at Matias Samuelsson, his goal, and the fact that Buffalo has now matched the most prolific goal-scoring playoff run by a defense corps that they have had in their franchise history? They have 9 goals so far from the blue line, 4 from Byram, 3 from Samuelsson, 2 from Dahlin. That's 9 in total. That matches the 83 and 99 squads. And most importantly, it was part of a victory. But this is what for you? Because I don't know if there's a single topic that we've stressed more consistently throughout the year
1: season
0: than offense from the defense.
1: Yeah, and it was the way that the offense from the defense, you can shoot the puck from the blue line, you can have the Al MacInnis one-timer and whatever, but that's not the way the Sabres have scored this year. It has been joining the rush, adding a layer to their attack, and then Matias Samuelsson comes in, sneaks out in the back door, and that was another thing I talked about in the pregame, about you got to make Dobesh go laterally. When Norris has that puck and he sees Benson driving the net, he sees Samuelsson and he's like, I'm not taking that shot. We have to go laterally, and Samuelsson there, right? That is so important, and that is going to need to continue. I thought, look, there was moments in the Boston series and early in this Montreal series where I felt like Samuelsson was just a little behind in reaction time, just maybe a half a step, right? And he can overcome a lot of those because of his length and because of his size. This was probably Samuelsson's best game in the playoffs yet in the first two rounds. The impact defensively, but he had the jump. He had the, and you know what? Like, got to give him credit to be able to start that scoring, jumping in on the rush and putting that one in the back of the net.
0: And surviving with Timmins a ridiculous amount of minutes in shorthanded time on ice.
1: Like
0: both of them
1: minutes.
0: North of 7 minutes, and that is just somewhere you do not want to be at any point in the season, let alone here in the month of May.
1: They used three defensemen mostly on the penalty kill.
0: Well, and even Shen, Timmins, for his limited minutes, he played almost three shorthanded minutes. That's something out of playing only 7 minutes in the game.
1: Yeah, Owen Power played five, so you have Samuelson and Timmins over seven, Power five, Shen around two. But so you use like basically three, and Shen was spotted in there. But the one thing too is you were able to, the double minor Byram at the end of the second period, you basically finished the second, went into the intermission, and then started the third. So you can use the same guys, which Montreal used their top power play guys for over 3.5 minutes of that, and you only gave up two shots on that power play.
0: Okay, take us into Game 5 tomorrow, whether it's the continuation of Doan's streak. He's riding a five-gamer right now, which is, you know, tied for the longest assist streak, but there's only four guys in the playoffs right now that have had a longer point streak than Doan's current five-gamer, and he had two assists last night. Whether your thought process starts with Doan or somewhere else, take us into tomorrow and Game 5.
1: Well, I felt like Doan and Benson had been the most consistent, best probably players as winger, as a duo. And Norris joined them yesterday, played a really good game.
0: But of course he doesn't tell us that. That's
1: no, but
0: the
1: they
0: thing.
1: Were like, against Suzuki all night.
0: And right, but you still don't want a night where you're 2-4 and 14 against like Norris was, right?
1: No, and you're right. I just feel like they were able to not just defend, but try to give some offense as well, which is what you got to do against Suzuki. And maybe this was the first time in this series that Norris went pretty much head-to-head with Suzuki. So I think they'll even get better. I felt Alex Tuch played his best game of this series. And after game two and three, he was very critical of himself. I need to be better in the back check. I need to help Tage Thompson more. But there was a couple of chances early in the game where Alex Tuch had a good chance in the slot. Then he hit the crossbar on the side. Like, there was some great Alex Tuch moment in this game. That was good to see. So, was the game perfect? No, in no way was that game perfect. Montreal probably feels like they should have deserved a better fate in the game. This was the first close game, really, of this series. Game one, Buffalo had a 4-1 lead. Game two and three felt like Montreal ran away with it. This was a close game, and the Sabres were able to close out a close game. So I'm sorry. I'm going to stress the heck out of everybody, but I think we got to expect more of what we saw in game four and game five here tomorrow.
0: Well, it's interesting just from how you laid it out, how the series has progressed to the tightest game yet last night. But another theme of ours is the road team, the road team, the road team. Last night it was 1-1. Vegas was able to win at home. Buffalo won on the road. So we're 31 up, 31 down, depending on which side of the fence you're on, pro home, pro road. It's been more difficult for Buffalo on home ice. It has been more successful for Montreal, like Buffalo, on the road so far in these playoffs. And you just mentioned a matchup, which is why this actually can matter. What can be the biggest key for Buffalo to actually enjoy, utilize home ice tomorrow?
1: The start's going to be big, like it was in game three and four, but to sustain that energy, like I didn't like the start in game two, obviously, that's not, but game one was great.
0: Yes.
1: So the start is huge, right? And you let it slip in game three. It was your own doing of how you score right away. Tage scores, and then you kind of just give it back to Montreal. You didn't defend. So that is huge. You know me, like I look at all kinds of things, and I've been seeing some chatter on social media that the biggest, most important key to tomorrow's game is Sabretooth coming down from the rafters. 2-0 at home this year when Sabretooth comes down from the rafters. And it may be as crazy as just getting that energy right from the get-go. But if that was me, that's the key to tomorrow's game.
0: That's why he's the best in the business, folks. And make sure that you're with us, not just for tomorrow, but as this series continues, because it will. After Game 5 here tomorrow night, it's going back to Montreal for Game 6, and we have a watch party here at KeyBank Center. 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
1: All right, don't miss your chance to own a 25-26 game-worn jersey. 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How about happy birthday, Yaro Halak?
2: And Steve Ott have gone to the St. Louis Blues. In exchange, Jaroslav Halak, who is becoming an unrestricted free agent at the end of the season, is going back to the Buffalo Sabres.

0: like to thank Connor Gorman, we believe, for creating that video on the internet number 41, Yara Halak, who did dress for one game for the Sabres. It was in Dallas.
1: Yeah,
0: the game was performed by Jonas Enroth. Halak did wear 41 while he sat on the bench, never did appear for Buffalo.
1: You know, words matter, Duffer. The song says, I will remember you. Mm-hmm. Will you remember me? I wonder if Yara Halak remembers his time in Buffalo, because we sure do the short time he's been here.
0: Can we celebrate something else a little bit more spectacular in Sabres history on this date?
2: Goodman broke it up. Spezza keeping it in there. Now it's stolen away and cleared out to center ice to Pominville. Pominville into Ottawa territory. Pominville goes around Alfredson, cuts in front, scores! Jason Pominville, shorthanded. Oh, now do you believe? Now do you believe? These guys are good, scary good, and they are going to either Carolina or New Jersey. The Buffalo Sabres knock off the Senators in overtime.
0: That's why we had reunion night this year. 20 yeah. years ago, the 05-06 team, you ended up on your butt in that celebration.
1: Yeah, I ended up falling on my rear end as I jumped onto the pile and ended up that the ice was a lot lower. So when I came back, I ended up backwards. Jay McKee out of the penalty box. First went to celebrate with Palmer. Derek Roy and Jason Pominville, two young kids, killing penalties in overtime. Like, that was a very gutsy move by Lindy Ruff. It paid off. And then when we returned, the fans were waiting. It was just fantastic.
0: And that was Game 5 then in 06. We have Game 5 tomorrow. Sabres and Habs. Can't wait. 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

0: All right, what am I supposed to feel like today?
1: What David Lee Roth was about to say. You've been to the edge.
0: Man, I stood and looked down.
1: You lost a lot of hockey seasons there, baby.
0: Baby.
1: You got no time
0: to mess around.
1: So if you want it, gotta
0: bleed
1: for
0: it, baby.
1: Rasmus Dahlin.
0: Got to bleed, baby.
1: To get that 4 minutes.
0: Yeah. Were you offended by, were you watching on ESPN?
1: Yes.
0: Were you listening?
1: Yes.
0: Were you offended by them talking about him attempting to open an old wound on his face? Because my wife yelled at the television. She hated the broadcast last night.
1: Well,
0: she was in a salty mood.
1: It was a bad joke. I think they were clearly joking. They weren't accusing him of that.
0: Yeah, she didn't take it that way.
1: But I did notice that there have been an awful lot of doctors in the hockey press box lately, of people just diagnosing what's happening down there without any kind of facts or asking any questions or any sources, just saying this is what's happening down there in a medical sense.
0: In their defense,
1: I'm a doctor.
0: In their defense, having done a lot of live sports broadcasts, I do not subscribe to the, we hate to speculate. I'd love to speculate. That's exactly what I want to do. I would like to speculate on all injuries. But my wife was offended by them insinuating that he's pulling a blade out from behind his ear to cut his face so they could get
1: like
0: 4 minutes.
1: Abdullah the Butcher.
0: Yeah, right. Exactly. There's a lot of that. I got a lot of hate for the broadcast last night from her and friends.
1: I would think it's smart to have a blade somewhere. I mean, have something somewhere. All you got to do is just like reach up and like just nick yourself. Be like, yep, blood, which I think is one of the dumbest rules in hockey. Oh, there's a little blood. Therefore, it's 4 minutes. Well, if we're going to go by blood, first off, there are worse things than blood, such as a head injury that Gary Bettman refuses to acknowledge happens in hockey. There's no such thing as CTE among hockey players.
0: Oh, that's a football injury.
1: Yeah, concussion. All right, send the guy through an MRI, and if he has a concussion, it's a 5 minutes or it's 10 minutes, right? If we're going to go based on
0: right.
1: what happened on
0: based
1: the injury,
0: on result.
1: There's blood there.
0: Yeah. Well, what about internal bleeding? There's that, too.
1: Right.
0: Like, can you just? I feel myself bleeding.
1: Yeah,
0: I know you don't see it.
1: We're gonna have to take a look at that. We need proof. We need to see the blood.
0: 3 minutes. Internal bleeding is a

0: 3-minute penalty, and external bleeding is a 4-minute. I don't know.
1: We're going to send a linesman. We're going to follow you up the ramp. We're going to go into the dressing room. We're going to send a linesman in there with you. You go into the stall, and we're going to wait and see if there's any blood that comes out for internal bleeding,
0: right.
1: And then we'll come back. And we'll determine.
0: Then we'll think about it, and then we'll have a conversation. We can do that because we can stop a game for 9 minutes. What a ridiculous – I watched a lot of games, a lot of sports. I don't remember anything like a whistle, a series of commercials. I get back from the commercial, and they're like, yeah, during those commercials, we decided we're going to look at this. So the commercials are done. Now they start looking at it. Now they determine, yeah, that puck was in the net. Inside of the glove, but it was in the net. And you could see it. And it's pretty okay. It's a goal. Now we're going to issue a challenge for goaltender interference. Now we're going to wait for that. It was the Sabres came out absolutely flying. And it was 1-0 already. And then it became 2-0 after commercial and review. Then it went back to 1-0. All the while, the Canadians are just hanging out with an essential intermission, a halfway through the period intermission that lasted somewhere between 9 and 11 minutes.
1: We're now 2 days off in between games.
0: right. And then suddenly they're fine. I mean, that they needed, what they needed was about a 9 to 11 minute break to sit around and think about what was going on and then go out and compete for the game, go justify that you even belong on the ice with this other team. And it worked perfectly. And then they got themselves back in it, and then they took the lead, and then the Sabres scored on among the stupidest goals I've ever seen, and that tied it. And then eventually they win it, and I would never say that they didn't play well enough to win, because they certainly did. So did Montreal. What a weird game. What a weird sport. And I don't know what I'm supposed to feel. I mean, I'm comfortable. The game ended. Okay, we're done. I watched on TV, and then I hit up the Odyssey app to listen to Brian Koziel because I really wanted to hear Lindy Ruff. And eventually they got to him. That takes forever for Lindy to talk these days. But ultimately, I can breathe because the series is tied, and I don't have to worry about potentially the team being eliminated and the season ending tomorrow night in Buffalo. But am I supposed to feel good about where the Sabres stand in the series after watching and seeing?
1: Yes, it's tied as opposed to 3-1.
0: Such a series of fluky, weird things that result in a win.
1: You hope that what goes around comes around and everything evens itself out. It doesn't seem to do that in sports. But the Montreal Canadiens reached this round of the playoffs based on BS goals against the Tampa Bay Lightning. So Tage Thompson accidentally scoring, and you can even go back to his goal the previous game, which was a lucky bounce off the boards. So to actually score while not taking a shot in a non-scoring opportunity is sometimes what you need. And, hey, these things have happened against the Sabres in their history, of course. You can go back to no goal, John LeClair scoring into the side of the net.
0: Yeah.
1: Mario Lemieux tying the game late in the igloo when a block shot, a great block shot, by the way, off Curtis Brown's skate, goes 40 feet into the air and then lands on Mario Lemieux's stick blade on the edge of the crease to force overtime. And then they go on to win in Buffalo in game 7 in what is Hasek's last game. All kinds of bad bounces. It was about time the Sabres got one, and they were able to win the game. I will say, though, that the review, the double review, just to give my anecdotal, how long was this? They go to commercial, time to make a sandwich, right? I go and make a sandwich, and I come back, and I'm sitting down, whatever it takes to make a sandwich. And then I sit down, and I'm like, oh, the Sabres just made it 3-1. They're reviewing another goal. I thought it was a third goal. It had been so long that I thought the Sabres scored while I was making the sandwich. And then it takes a little while, and I'm like, oh, it's that goal? It's the one that
0: still the other
1: I thought
0: thing
1: was
0: that
1: in the bank already?
0: Yeah. They
1: got it right, I think. It was a goal, number one. They got the first review right, which was shocking to begin with because it was clear. But how many times have you seen a goal that's like, all right, that's clearly a goal. No goal. I'm like, oh, wait a minute. So I actually tweeted out, it's a surprise when they get it right. And then here comes Marty San Luis with his coach's challenge.
0: Yeah.
1: And I thought, oh, here we go.
0: It's a surprise when they take all of the evidence. It's happened way too many times in too many sports where you see the replay. You're like, I am 98% sure what happened. But they called it the other way on the field, on the ice, on the diamond, whatever. So it's probably just going to stand and they're not going to overturn it. I want these reviews to be more like a civil suit than a legal or whatever you would call a criminal suit. Like, preponderance of evidence tells me that puck is in the net. And very often they will ignore that and be like, sorry, what we said on the ice when we couldn't see anything, we're going to go with that because this isn't strong enough to overturn it. Very often, it's strong enough to overturn it in real life, but we just accept that in sports we don't do that. And lately, things have been happening where, like, that was right. I like that they got that right. I'm still not convinced 100% on the goaltender interference part of it.
1: That's way more subjective.
0: Yeah, and it happened, we're watching it slowly, but significantly separate from when the puck went in, and the person interfering the most with the goaltender is a Canadian. So I'm not that mad, but I was so excited that I was seeing something I'd never seen in sports, which is we went to the commercial break. It was 1-0, and I didn't question that it was 1-0. And then we come back, and they're like, nah, 2. And then Montreal challenged, and I said out loud, this is a fireable offense for Marty St. Louis. If they're wrong, and the Sabres go on the power play, and they go up 3-0, because they were going to score on a power play goal there. They were all over Montreal to that point in the game. It went from commercial 1-0 to comeback 3-0, and I don't even know what happened. I was so excited about that. And then the interference thing stands or gets over, however you want to put it, and the goal comes off the board. Why is that not a penalty on Buffalo for goaltender interference? Is there a reason for that? Because the swing is massive. If they overturn it, to me, that's a Sabre in the box, and the score is 1-0. If they don't overturn it, it's 2-0 and a Canadian
1: like
0: in the box.
1: By the book, goaltender interference, like you'd have, like, interference.
0: That's a penalty. That's penalizable. Yeah.
1: I think because they don't want to totally deter action around the crease. You want to be able to score. You can't keep everybody in a force field or a bubble away from the goalie. You want some action in there. And if some of it, like a high stick pass or anything like that, I mean, you're not going to call high sticking on that. So
0: right.
1: I guess unless it's egregious where the goalie is totally knocked down. I mean, anyways, I don't want to go down that road, but I get it. You're saying goaltender.
0: There's a massive swing right there based on that decision.
1: The word interference to you means penalty.
0: Sure does.
1: Yeah.
0: So to me, the extreme ends, and I was happy to see the Sabres didn't wind up in the box, but it felt as though a Sabre should have wound up in the box in that case. So the massive swing on the decision is either Buffalo up 2-0 and on power play, or Buffalo up 1-0 and in the box. It could have been that wide-ranging on a super subjective call that's being made –

0: then we had the timeout, and I said to my buddy, I said, why don't they review this goal during the timeout? You know, save all this time. You know, 10 minutes goes by. The arena was, there was still a buzz in the arena, but it was kind of subdued and quiet. It was just it was frustrating for us waiting to find out what the result was going to be. I wasn't at all surprised.
1: Were the Montreal fans resigned to the fact that it was going to be a goal?
0: I don't think so. We weren't sure what was going to happen. You know, you're dealing with Toronto and the NHL and the way they officiate and the way they legislate things. So I wasn't surprised when it was overturned. But full marks to the Montreal coach for challenging it. You know, he knew what he was doing. And it turned out great for Montreal. And as soon as they announced that goal was overturned, you could feel the swell of enthusiasm build up again.
2: If it wasn't overturned, I would fire him on the spot. I would. I mean, that was an atrocious. It worked out, but if it went the way that I think it should have gone, he just went from what used to be 1-0 to 2-0 to power play also, and losing your challenge, like all of that.
1: Maybe he's factoring into his calculus that the Sabres are terrible on the power play.
2: They weren't going to be. In that moment, they needed nothing more. Honestly, the best thing for them was extending that delay. That little mini intermission that was given to Montreal gave them life and took a goal away from the Sabres after giving
0: totally killed our momentum and the rhythm of play and just,
2: All right. Thank you for the call, Dave. Appreciate it. Glad you got to go. I watched some Canadian television yesterday because I figure they've only got one team left. Watching the National is probably going to yield some Sabres Habs coverage. So I got a chance. I watched the pregame. I accidentally found like the early news. So it was like man on the street standing outside Bell Center. Some dude in like a complete red suit with a blue tie dressed. I wear this to all the games that I cover. And just interviewing Canadians fans. And then there were two Buffalo dudes that were involved and they're talking to them and they were getting booed. And I feel like it was those two guys. And then the guy that just called in, he says 100, I count 3. Sabres fans were in that arena. You mentioned the music during, or he mentioned music being played during the delay. I don't know if we have the ability to find this. I'm going to just say it out loud. I started writing it down. I'm going to hold it up for Dan. Paul Hamilton was on with Shope and the Bulldog yesterday at approximately 5:30. It's like 5:28. I remember exactly where I was when I was listening. So it's an hour and a half before game time. And I don't know what you would expect to hear over the PA at Bell Center an hour and a half before pregame.
1: Celine Dion?
2: No, it was so much better than that. They were not using recorded music. It was just the organist just hanging out, jamming. And while Paul is talking to Shope and the Bulldog, in the audio behind him is is an organ version of Nothing's Gonna Stop Us Now by Starship. That was just playing as the soundtrack behind Paul. I had the song in my head for the rest of the day. It's the worst song. It's such a terrible song. I came home, told the story to my wife. She's like, I love that song. Who loves that song? Nobody loves that song.
1: She loves not that song. The worst Jefferson Starship slash Jefferson Airplane song.
2: It's not.
1: We Built This City.
2: Oh, I was going to say White Rabbit.
1: What?
2: I'm just kidding. That was a joke. I was messing with you. No, I know. We Built This City notoriously winds up on lists of worst song of all time. But instrumental organ version of Nothing's Gonna Stop Us Now behind Paul Hamilton in an empty Bell Center as we're getting psyched up for a playoff game was hilarious to me. Made no sense to my 9-year-old who was in the car with me. But to me, that's comedy right there. 803-0550. Steve is in Wheatfield. You're on WGR. Hey, Steve.
3: Hey, how are you guys?
2: Good.
3: So at the end of the day, I think that if you look back at the Blues, when they won the Cup, they fired their head coach halfway through their season. And, you know, and then they obviously traded for O'Reilly and I think Berube was their coach. But I couldn't find anything that stated that they gave the fired head coach a ring or his name is even on the trophy. So I guess in my opinion with the –

0: Adams.
1: With the Kevin Adams, yeah. I mean, I guess give him a consolation ring. I mean, he did build the team. If they win, give him a ring, you know. Don't put his name on the trophy.
2: There's a difference to me between a coach and a general manager who built the roster, though. I mean, nothing really significantly has changed from the roster standpoint since he left.
3: I'm looking at the actual engraving, the St. Louis Blues. They announced it. The names, the first names on it are Tom Stillman, Chris Zimmerman, Doug Armstrong, Dave Taylor, Al McInnes, Bill Armstrong, and at the end of line two, Craig Berube. And then the first name in line three is Steve Ott, Sabres legend.
2: If it comes down, they get 55 slots. If it comes down to Kevin Adams or Brian Koziel,
3: ooh,
2: who are you picking?
3: Well, it's got to be Kevin Adams. I mean, we love Brian, but Brian is not a Sabres employee.
2: That's right.
3: How about Rob Ray and Dan Dunleavy? Maybe they put them on.
2: All right, Dunleavy versus Kevin Adams.
3: What if they put Rick Jeanneret on it? Because that's something that the Sabres do because they can't ever cut ties with Rick Jeanneret. Like, Rick Jeanneret will be their identity forever.
2: Rick Jeanneret or Kevin Adams? All of it is or Kevin Adams. You're down to one slot.
3: Kevin Adams.
2: It's Kevin Adams over Jeanneret. It's Kevin Adams over Brian Koziel.
3: Yes.
2: It's Kevin Adams over Dunleavy. It's Kevin Adams over Rob Ray. It's almost Kevin Adams over Yarmo. It's almost is. I know the turnaround started then, but he built the team.
3: Ryan Miller's name is on this cup. St. Louis Blues 2018-2019.
2: Really? Good for him. I like Ryan Miller. It's that guy that plays the drum, right?
3: Mm-hmm.
2: 803-0550. Yes.
3: Sabres are 0-1 when Ryan Miller hits the drum in the postseason.
2: What do you make of the stat that they just were shoving down our throats yesterday that Buffalo has won a series in which they've trailed 2-1? Did you see that stat?
3: Yes.
2: 0-14 in series where they trailed 2-1.
3: That is crazy.
2: My thought is yesterday was the day to use it because no one ever asks who led 2-1 in a 2-2 series after it's over. So you could use it then, and if it ends up being 0-15, so be it. But 2-1, like, never coming back from 3-1 is a real thing to me. Never coming back from 3-0, never coming back from 2-0 even. But 2-1, you're one night away from it just being a tie series. Is that a stat? Is that a real thing? I don't think it was something that I would bring up on the air, but they brought it up a lot. Go to Joe in Tonawanda next. Joe, you're on WGR. Hey.
4: Hi. You know, I'm really upset about that replay. I mean, if you look at that, how could they possibly say he interfered? With the goalie? The goalie was able to catch the puck. Yeah, be it was in the net when he caught it, but our player was exiting the crease at the time. He barely, if at all, touched the goalie, and it seems like it's one of those plays where the replay official could actually make the call based on what he wants it to be. You know what I mean? Which side he's favoring, you know?
2: Yeah.
4: Because there's no way he was able to catch the puck. Yeah, it was in that, but he made the save. There was no interfering on him making that play.
2: I get where you're coming from on it. And I agree. It was like, I don't have a strong opinion on whether or not that was interference. I might feel differently if the Sabres lost that game. I can't even bring myself back. When it happened, I was like, I don't know, maybe. My wife hated it. I thought, I don't know, you can't hit the goaltender. He didn't hit him, but you can't make contact with the goaltender right before the puck goes. It seemed like almost nothing. It seemed like he was certainly more hindered by his own player than he was by Helenis, who was already on the other side of the net at that point, who then took a giant cross check in the back of the head that we've just become aware of today. I don't know. I didn't hate it, but I agree with you completely that, I don't know, which team do you want to win, replay official?
4: Yeah, exactly. It totally changed the momentum of the game.
2: Well, the delay itself changed the momentum.
4: We were better off not even challenging that,
2: right?
4: Because we lost it and we eventually lost it. But if we didn't challenge it at all, we probably would have kept the momentum going our way, you know.
2: Right. No, I agree with that, and after the fact, when you wind up with the same exact result as you had before you challenged, was it good? I mean, they even, not to just jump on this ESPN thing, but that ESPN in the break, they're like, kudos to both teams. Great use of challenges.
3: Like, both teams really? Won their challenge.
2: Yeah, but it was on the same play. It's so stupid.
3: Which means the refs got it wrong twice, right?
2: I think so. Deserves got nothing to do with it.
3: Lest anyone think, because I got distracted there, lest anyone think that I was saying Ryan Miller won a Stanley Cup with the St. Louis Blues. He did play for the St. Louis Blues, but the name on the cup is the executive Ryan Miller. Two different Ryan Millers.
2: Oh.
3: I was just making like a, but then I was like, yeah, people might listening might think Ryan Miller won a cup.
2: One of the people listening is in this room with you, and right. I thought, huh, it feels like something I would have known.
3: He was with.
2: And then I could picture him in a Blues jersey, so then I thought, okay, maybe that does make sense.
3: The Sabres traded him to the Blues.
2: And then I would have just forgotten about the rest of it. 803-0550 if you'd like to be involved in the show. Now is a good time for you to get in.
3: I like when we get connected to our listeners, brought to you by Northtown Kia, Western New York's number one Kia dealer. 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
2: Are you suggesting we continue to connect with listeners?
3: Sure.
2: All right.
3: I just figured we hadn't done that read in a while.
2: No, that's good. And I don't have it. You're responsible
3: like
2: for
3: my
2: telling
3: thing.
2: People. That's your thing. That's your thing. I do the show, and then you do the Northtown thing.
3: You talked about Crosby's. Maybe me talking about Northtown Kia gets a...
2: Something.
3: Maybe I'll get a gift bag that has a car in it.
2: That'd be nice. Leroy in Lancaster. You're on WGR. Hello.
0: Thanks for taking my car, guys. I'm just looking at Darlene and Tase Thompson last night, man. Those penalties, they had their head hanging down, and when he forechecked him in the back, and I understand that it's playoff hockey and maybe it shouldn't have been called, but come on, man, we're trying to get back in the game, and their body posture just was bad, taking them penalties yesterday, and for them to be, quote-unquote, the veterans or the head people of the team, man, they got to do better than that, man. They could have definitely cost us that game, and everybody trying to, you know, make an excuse for them. But Tage knows better than that. He got to do better than that.
2: It's like sure.
3: It's like Sideshow Bob stepping on all those rakes.
2: For sure on the Tage one. I don't think Darlene did anything wrong. If you're talking about the...
0: Yeah, that was a little tricky. Yeah, that leg out.
2: It looked to me as though the Canadian stuck his own leg out to trip himself. And then Darlene got called for it on that one.
0: Right.
2: But the Tage thing, for sure. And we talked about it earlier in the show, but just... The positioning of the official, all he sees is massive dude making the motion that is a cross-check. Yep. It was a little bump. I guess get your money's worth. Connor Timmins had a cross-checking penalty in the first series where he hit somebody four times solidly, and he got 2 minutes for it. That was best use of stick in two-minute penalty. This was worst use of stick. You caused no damage. All you did was put yourself in the box. You didn't hurt the guy at all. You just did something that... an official who sees it is going to call. So, yes, I'm with you on Tage. I'm with you on overall. Again, if the Sabres don't win that game, I think we'd be doing 2 hours about stupid penalties being taken, penalties that are called that shouldn't have been, penalties that aren't called that should have. It would have been nothing but officiating and discipline would be the conversation. Instead, it's, all right, let's put all that behind us. 2-2, game 5 in Buffalo. Let's go. Quick timeout. We'll be right back. It's Tim Graham. I'm Brad Ryder. It's WGR.

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0: because he's made the rounds so much over the years for both the Bills and the Sabres. But on the broadcast, which I believe was TNT, they didn't know who that was, or what. Maybe even if it was ESPN, they didn't mention, like, oh, Hollywood.
1: Yeah. William Fichtner, actor, best known for what?
0: Getting killed in Batman within a minute and a half of the episode.
1: Yeah. There's no knock on William Fichtner. It's just, it's not the same as trotting out John Hamm or Paul Rudd at a Chiefs game.
0: Well, here's the thing. We've been talking about banging the drum, and I know that they took wagers on the on all the drum bangers before the playoffs even began, and we had Rick Jenneret's family, and Ryan Miller was one of them. But it's like the Sabres haven't treated it as seriously as we have in making our guesses, right? Because we thought Gilbert Perreault, Scotty Bowman for the Canadiens, right, you know, series, and there's some gravitas there. But you have Bill Fichtner, Ryan Miller and Rob Gronkowski. People wondering what you could put Gronk out there. But it's, I don't know. It just seems like it's been the Blade Gang, and who else was it?
1: Josh.
0: Rick Jenneret's family, Josh, Blade Gang, Bill Fichtner, Ryan Miller. Are we caught up?
1: It's five. Is that right?
0: I guess that's not a bad lineup when you look at it in
1: totality. No, it's fine.
0: But it hasn't had gravitas to it.
1: What's left? Goo Goo Dolls.
0: Gilbert Perreault, Scotty Bowman.
1: Yeah.
0: Terry Pegula himself would be interesting. How about Kim Pegula? That would be a big emotional moment. I'm trying to think. Hasek?
1: Okay, yeah, players.
0: He's done some of it before.
1: I like the part where it's not, like, I like the Fichtner idea. It's just, you know, you can't give me Chad Michael Murray and expect that a rabid hockey fan base is locked into One Tree Hill. No, again, no knock on him, but that's not a celebrity. That's a working actor who's from here, right, to me, anyway. Like, that's, he's not, I don't need that.
0: Seymour Knox the fourth, go full circle. And I mean, his name is Seymour Knox. People aren't, you don't need to explain who this is.
1: Right. All right. Are we
0: Brandon Bean?
1: No?
0: No. I don't think that would go over that great.
1: All right. Rob in West Seneca, you're on WGR. Hello.
2: Hey, what's up, man?
1: What's up?
2: Mike Ramsey. Now, he was an Olympian, great Saber. Why isn't he his number retired, or why isn't he banging the drum?
0: I was just going to say, as soon as you said Mike Ramsey, I got another great one. He did come back and bang the drum right before the Olympic break. They had like an Olympic night at the arena. But that, bring him back for the playoffs. I mean, that's, he lives in Minnesota. He's around. He makes appearances. But yeah, his
1: is
0: number.
1: Is he connected to the team at all?
0: No.
1: The Wild? No?
0: No.
1: Okay.
0: Oh, with the Wild?
1: Yeah.
0: Well, he coached for a while, and in terms of the Minnesota Wild, I don't think he's with them. I think he was originally from Minnesota,
1: yeah,
0: and he coached with them later in his career as an assistant. Yeah, I don't know. I don't believe he's attached to anybody.
1: I loved him too, but I don't know that it elevates to number retirement. I assume you're thinking of this because you saw Luke Shen yesterday wearing five and thought of him, right?
2: No, not really. I mean, I grew up watching him, and he was one of my favorites. And, you know, he did a lot for our team. And, you know, I don't know. Who do you guys think, you know, should be their number retired next?
0: Let's see. That's a good one. So
1: I would start taking numbers out before I would start putting numbers in.
0: He's in the United States Hockey Hall of Fame. He's in the Buffalo Sabres Hall of Fame. But to have his number retired? Well, who would you take down, Brad? Are you thinking? Some people wonder if LaFontaine should be up there because he wasn't here long enough.
1: Yeah, no, that one made no sense to me.
0: Danny Gare was another one.
1: Gare, yes. Gare's a yes.
0: I'm sorry we cut you off there, Rob.
2: No, that's all right. I think Gare is a good guy, too, because he's all around. I got drunk with Danny once.
0: Well, haven't we all? Probably everybody sitting
1: like you're from Buffalo.
0: A 10-foot radius of me. Yeah.
2: Yeah, I used to meet him at the Crocodile.
0: Oh, geez. That was before my time, but what used to happen when I was first covering the Sabres, he would take, you know, he knew that I was young and learning the NHL and especially NHL travel, and we spent a lot of time together on the road, especially in Edmonton, and he introduced me to a great beer called Kokanee, which is the beer that you would have out in Alberta, that he probably
1: the beer you would have in Alberta when you're having more than one beer in Alberta?
0: or if anywhere, really. If they had it here, I'd drink it. But anyway, yeah. Anyways, Danny's good people. But he's already

0: pretty up there, so we don't need to worry about him. Who would be next? Who would be next? That's a good question.
1: I think nobody. I think there's nobody left that has to be up there that isn't up there.
0: Well, we talked about it early. If you have Lindy Ruff, his name, will go in the rafters, but do you retire 22 when so many people have worn it since he left?
1: Probably.
2: 55.
1: Yeah. No, I probably would retire. I mean, there's no number to attach to Rick Jeanneret. You know, so he goes up there with the microphone.
0: RJ.
1: Lindy Ruff.
0: Nobody can be called RJ around here anymore.
1: Right, that's
0: those
1: fine.
0: Those letters have been retired.
1: That's fine. Do you think he felt anything when RJ Umberger got laid out and he had the call? He's like, oh my God, can't believe they did that to my namesake. My God.
0: They massacred my boy.
1: Why'd they do that? Why'd you do that, Brian Campbell? No, I think putting Lindy up there without a number would just look weird when we know what his number is. It's not, if he wore six different numbers playing for the Sabres, then we wouldn't do it. But he was 22, and yeah, other people have worn it since, but we can do that. You can have a number that isn't retired, and then other people wear it, and then you're like, oh, you know what? We're honoring this guy, and then we just wipe it out. Connolly. Connolly switched his number from 18 to 19 or vice versa.
0: He also wore 81 for a little bit, I think.
1: But this was related to Danny Gare being put in the rafters, wasn't it? Didn't that happen? Wasn't he 18?
0: Oh, yeah.
1: And then
0: that's
1: Danny
0: true.
1: Gare got inducted.
0: That's true. That's
1: and
0: right.
1: Then he switched to 19.
0: You're right.
1: So it's not a problem. It's not an obstacle to, you know, recognizing that other people have worn it.
0: Great
1: like, all right,
0: point,
1: well, now
0: sir.
1: We're not going to do it anymore. Timeout. We'll be right back. Tim Graham, Brad Ryder, WGR.
3: 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I'm Investigator Slater, host of the Psychopedia podcast. 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I dig deep to uncover fascinating details of heinous true crime cases while exploring criminology and psychology theories. I take you into the absolute darkest corners of the human psyche, my favorite territory, and present cases like you've never heard them before. 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
8: The song's so stupid, but it was so good yesterday, and I think I timed it wrong. It was about 6 o'clock that Paul was on, probably to start the pregame show. That makes sense. It was just Paul in the Bell Center, the empty Bell Center, an hour before face-off, and the organist just entertaining Paul by playing Nothing's Gonna Stop Us Now by Starship in the background as he was on talking about, you know, lineup changes for Game 4 or whatever. It was great. 803-0550, we've only got a couple minutes left here in the show. And they'll play again tomorrow. Sabres win last night, even the series at 2. That is fun. Ooh, another guy. We already had a Tim to come on with Brad and Tim. Now we've got a Brad to come on with Tim and Brad.
9: Symmetry.
8: Yeah. Brad in Buffalo, you're on WGR. What's up?
10: Who do I need to talk to at Odyssey to make sure you guys have this gig full time? Because this is some of the best radio I've heard in years.
8: I couldn't agree more.
9: What an indictment of radio.
10: Two fun points. Number one, Brad.
9: We'll judge whether they're fun or not, but just say them.
10: I always enjoyed hearing you on the radio.
8: Thanks.
10: One of my favorite memories from 05-06 is I believe you once said about Peter LaViolette that he looks like the kind of guy that would hit on your wife in front of you.
8: If I did say that, I would like to give full credit to Josh Gregory, who also has been in and out of radio for the last 20-something years. He said it about Randy Cross once. And I agree with him wholeheartedly. I cannot see Randy Cross without thinking that guy would hit on your wife in front of you. And if I said it about LaViolette, I stole it from Josh about Randy Cross. But I probably did say it because that is a phrase I use.
10: And I still remember that to this day.
8: Good.
10: And then just on the, because again, this is the most fun radio, you know, we're talking about who's going to bang the drum. We've already gone to the pinnacle. You've got your Ryan Millers. You've got your, you know, where else can you keep going? Do we go in the complete opposite ironic direction? How about Dinyus Zubris?
8: Oh!
10: Former News 4 sports director Dennis Williams.
9: Yeah.

0: Okay.
1: These are options.
0: Ed Kilgore.
1: There you go. You know, who?
0: Mike Robitaille?
2: Stu Boyer?
1: Oh, no. Those are too iconic at this point now. I do love me some Stu Boyer. But, you know, bring John Beard back while we're at
2: I like all of this. He was on Arrested Development. He can certainly hit a drum for us.
1: The Empire Sports Network logo can bang the drum. Why not?
2: Brinson. Yeah.
3: Jimmy B.
2: That was good. That was really good. All right. Thank you for the call. I appreciate it. That's a fantastic idea. What did he just say? I had a triggered a memory. He mentioned Zubris. Who else did he mention? I had a thing that was going to be 30
3: Dennis
2: seconds
3: Williams.
2: Long. Dennis Williams. When Dennis Williams was at Channel 4, Bulldog and I were involved in a go-kart race. I don't even remember where it was, but it was some new place was opening, but it was like a media go-kart race. And we spent I was doing the morning show with him. We spent the entire show talking about how we were going to run Dennis Miller off the road, or Dennis Williams off the road. And then Bulldog did it. I came around a corner. Dennis Williams was just jammed in a corner.
3: On purpose?
2: I believe yes. But we talked the talk and Bulldog walked the walk or drove the, whatever it was. We did it. I thought we were joking. Like, two big dudes, we're not going to win this race. But one thing we can do is assure the world that Dennis Williams, because he's little, he's got this weight advantage thing going on for go-karts. We got to take him out. And then Bulldog did it. So shout out to Dennis, who lives in California now, I believe.
3: Little Dennis Williams.
2: He's a little guy.
3: He's not that little.
2: He's pretty small. He's small compared to us.
3: Compared
2: to Bulldog.
3: We had a conversation earlier about how much each of us weighs. Yeah. Everybody's small compared to us.
2: All right, we're out of time. Chope and Bulldog next on WGR.
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2: The Buffalo Sabres get one back in Montreal, and now the series is tied 2-2, and for all intents and purposes, it turns into a best-of-three series, with Buffalo having home ice advantage. 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We'll hear from Paul in just about an hour at 4 p.m. Just one game tonight. It is out west. Colorado hosts Minnesota. Game 5 in that series. The Avs, though, can advance tonight to the Western Conference Finals with a win. And then some other notes in the NHL. The Maple Leafs are in search of a head coach as the team announced today the firing of Craig Berube after two seasons on the job. And then Matthew Schaefer of the Islanders was awarded this year's Calder Trophy and was done so unanimously. In the NFL, schedule release day is tomorrow, but this morning we did get the rest of the international games. Patriots at Lions in Munich, Germany in week 10. Colts versus Commanders in London week 4. Saints taking on the Steelers in Paris week 7. And then Vikings there in Mexico City versus San Francisco for Sunday Night Football in week 11. There are now a total of 9 international games. And then just a few minutes ago, we got the first ever Thanksgiving Eve game. That is the Packers at the Rams, and it will be on Netflix. Then in baseball, Bisons in action tonight. They host the Woo Sox just after 6. And in the majors, some early afternoon action. The Yankees do trail Baltimore 5-0 in the 6th. The Jays have Tampa in town at 7:07. And at 7:10, the Mets, they host Detroit. That's Paddock Chevrolet Sports Update. Paddock Chevrolet with you for the extra mile since 1935. I'm Zach Jones for Western New York's Voice of the Fan, WGR.
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4: Here's Doan on the right side. One man ahead of him, Trailer Valeno, plays it to the far circle. Back across, scores! What a feed across! And it's Matias Samuelson that gets Buffalo on the board first. Slavkovsky, far circle, one-timer, Lukanen again! 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
4: Bottom of the circle. Here's a play in front. 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And Zach Benson gets the goal to put the Buffalo Sabres on top 3-2 on the power play.
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6: Who has more fun than people? Are you one of these people that says dogs to that question? Do you just like dogs? Do you think dogs have more fun than people? I refuse to believe that. I don't think dogs really... I'm not sure they're ever having any fun. They're just sort of being. We know the difference. We know pain.
7: This is despair. This is a think piece for me.
6: We know sadness.
7: I really need to sit with this. I don't want to give you just a quick answer.
6: What is dog sadness? Like not getting thrown a piece of meat?
7: Yeah, mostly. Yeah, I think. Yeah, not being able to bark at squirrels,
6: my
7: I think
6: son,
7: is dog sadness.
6: My son was homesick today. We went to the doctor. We're on our way home, stopped at a barbecue place that we love on the island, and sat down to eat, and there's Margo every single time, right? Just waiting, sitting there next to me, like, aren't you going to help me? Give me something? And so this time I don't, because I think I'm just making it worse. I don't eat anymore. Because the dog is like all over me.
7: Mm-hmm.
6: So I literally just, I will literally take food to the basement.
7: In an effort to avoid her. Yeah.
6: So that I can eat without feeling guilty. It's bad. This is really bad for me. So I this time decide I'm not giving her anything. I put the food that's left, the leftovers, on the kitchen counter to put away. I'll save the rest for tonight. And go to the bathroom, come back, and she has left me a present right next to where I was sitting.
7: Wow, what a protest.
6: And she had just been outside.
7: What a move. Yeah, wow, that's tough. That is tough.
6: Anyway, where were we?
7: I can't believe they won that game.
6: So I asked my wife if she thought the Sabres were lucky to win, and she said she didn't want to say yes. Do you want to say they were?
7: I mean,

0: get the goal to tie it, that's incredible good fortune. But no, I mean, that play was lucky. I just mean the way it's all encapsulating. No, I do not think they were lucky. I mean, that was a lucky goal, and without it, I mean, I don't know. I mostly can't believe they stabilized after the second period. I thought they were just so coming undone with the penalties, and it was all the main guys, like, all, you know, Thompson and Dahlin twice, and Zucker and
1: Byram
0: and
1: with
0: just
1: high sticks.
0: Just what is happening? They're not going to survive a third period if they keep doing this. Like, that's all, you know. And so the other side of that coin is during the second intermission, I'm saying, like, okay, kill a penalty. Because you got like 2:20 left on the Byram double minor. Kill this, and then just play a good third period. And they did that. And I've watched this team all year, but the way the game had been going for 40 minutes with the penalties, I just thought they were – I thought they couldn't keep up, and they're just going to keep taking penalties. I was really – for the first time in the playoffs, really legitimately worried about whether they would have an answer. And yet again, they did. They killed that penalty off and completely stabilized. Did they not take another penalty the rest of the third period? I think they were even strength the rest of the way.
1: Well, they got the power play on which they scored.
0: Right.
1: And then I think maybe, yes.
0: I don't think they played shorthanded the rest of the way. I'm pretty sure they didn't.
1: Just the empty net.
0: And so, right. So, that turned it around for them. They mostly locked the game down.
1: We've seen that before.
0: Yeah, that's not a surprise, but coming on the heels of all the undisciplined stuff, I just thought I was really worried. Like, I got, like, Byram, and a buddy of mine that's been texting me about Byram since like game two of this series. Like, watch him. Watch
1: good or
0: him. Bad. Watch him closely.
1: That could be me.
0: I think he's tired and he's standing still a lot. And, you know, game one they won. Game two, I was at, you know how that is, like, as far as watching goes, like, for that sort of observation, I did not spend my night watching Byram, right? Game three, I was at a big gathering, you know, again, a lot of socializing. I wasn't, like, focusing on individual guys. Man, last night, every time I felt like I looked at him, he was standing still.
1: Somebody just put it in your head.
0: Waiting for the, where's the, there was a shift. I know they were going left or right, but I honestly do not remember if it was the first or the third period where Power throws it like from one corner to the other behind the net for Byram basically to go chase down. And I swear to you, in this moment, his body language was like, way over there! And he went, and then a few seconds after that, like, he didn't do anything good with it. A few seconds after that, he had it like midway up the wall and threw it back into traffic. And I was like, he is shot right now. What is he doing? He's like willfully throwing the puck back into a schmozzle because he can't think of a better thing to do. I don't know. Anyway, and I saw like he was one of the worst players on the ice last night in any game.
1: The point is made.
0: I was worried about all of that. Are there more guys? Are these penalties a symptom of they are starting to like teeter on the brink of being on E here, or maybe flat out on E?
1: Well, isn't, to sort of play a little bit of devil's advocate in a positive way, if you can do that, isn't it even a better sign that that didn't happen?
0: Yes.
1: Given what the first 40 minutes
0: That's
1: were?
0: That's why I started, you know, the way I started with I can't believe they won that game is because all that was mounting evidence to me that they might be in real trouble. And then they just came out and played pretty much a perfect third period and won the game.
1: I don't think I need you on this, but I would love to hear anybody else. There's one caller we get that might be the one. Hopefully it's someone else. I like this caller, but hopefully it's someone else. Power was man of the match. That guy. I mean, Benson, it's time to accept Benson as our horse.
0: Right.
1: I just like, you know, I don't want to even disparage Thompson. I mean, Thompson gets that goal, say what you will, and like, he's important. But Benson is like, he's the guy you need. Right?
0: Yes.
1: In fantasy, we have, who was the guy you needed to draft to have a chance to win? Benson is the guy you need to win this series. Doan is right adjacent to Benson. Mm-hmm. Power was man of the match. Power played 29 shifts. Didn't quite lead them in minutes because of Samuelson, who also had a bounce back game. Samuelson scoring helps.
0: Scoring helps, but he blocked a ton of shots and killed a ton of plays. I mean, the penalty kill was their secret sauce last night. They could have been absolutely buried with all those penalties that I'm referring to, but the good news is they only gave up the one.
1: But can somebody in this fan base acknowledge Owen Power in a positive way, please, ever?
0: No. You can. I've tried. We've tried. And yes, I think there are definitely big factions of the fan base that recognizes and appreciates him, but, you know, we live in a time. I think a lot of hockey towns are like this. He's not mean enough, and like that, so he doesn't get credit for any of the good, skillful stuff he does, which is a lot. It's really his entire game.
1: Well, if he were 6 inches shorter and had the name Shope instead of Power, he would get credit.
0: I think that's probably right.
1: But he doesn't, and therefore he's supposed to be. I mean, just like, can somebody give him credit? That doesn't need to happen. They're fine. They're hopefully not listening to the noise. Last night's great. Everything you said, like, it's another paintball to the face of the whole momentum stuff. Here's Lindy Ruff talking about it. They don't know what else to say. Like, where was the momentum again? Tell me who had the momentum going into this game and halfway through this game and then into the third period. Can you just explain? Can anybody explain that? No, why not? Because it's meaningless. And What you need is what? You need some reliable structure. You need a pretty decent level of goaltending. And then you need, and Ruff has said this too probably 1,000 times, you need to be opportunistic. And there's Benson. Thompson whiffs on the pass. He wants to shoot there, but he literally whiffs
0: on
1: it.
0: Yeah, he almost gave it away again.
1: He didn't fall this time.
0: Unchallenged.
1: But he just whiffs on it. Has enough space where he can get it back, download a Doan, and then look at Benson in that 1 second in front of the net, surrounded by Montreal. Surrounded. Skate, backhand, roof.
0: Right.
1: Oh, easy game. That guy. The legend just continues to grow.
0: Sure. Compounded by the footage of him singing "Don't Stop Believing,"
1: sure,
0: before a face-off. That was while they were
1: amazing.
0: Protecting the lead. Like he's just out there, like he's mouthing the words, and someone comes up to him and says something like, "Oh, yeah, what? What are we doing?" I mean, he's just, it's off the charts. This guy.
1: It is kind of that. Like this will all end at some point. And then will be time for perspective, like we have about the playoffs 20 years ago. You know, like just what we remember and how it went and who was good and who wasn't as good. This guy is carving a legend out here increasingly by each game. Like they were all over him in game one. He was a story going into this series. And then he makes the play immediately, first goal, boom. Benson. Oh, well, let's talk about him in game two. The Sabres are inept in game two, except for Benson, who
0: makes an incredible
1: play of the series.
0: Right.
1: And then here's game three, and he's on the board again, isn't he? In game three, I think he had at least a point. I don't know. It's a blur. And then

0: don't know.
1: They won.
0: they won.
1: 7 minutes of what? I don't know what that was, right. But I mean, what do you want to do there?
0: The penalty kill was good, and he largely was on that, right? Of his 7 minutes, like three of them penalty kill.
1: There were a couple scary moments. But
0: so I mean
1: they don't I bet they don't think they have a better idea.
0: I think you might be right.
1: That's kind of what got us to him playing last night. I think they think now he's their best idea. And why would that not be the same thing going into game five?
0: Right.
1: Luukkonen, I mean, I was worried about today at the end of the first period.
0: Oh, gosh, yes.
1: The 2-1 goal.
0: The 2-1 goal was
1: the Swayman-Thompson goal.
0: It's everything we talked about yesterday with him. That whole sequence, he's off. He's late the whole time to the extent that and I've said this many times about not just him, but any goalie, but certainly he's prone to it. The space that is created there is because he rams himself into the post so hard because he's sliding over so fast because he's behind. So if he is sound and has his left pad on the ice, there's no goal there. But he is off balance. He hits the post, leans into the post, his left leg comes up, puck goes right under the left pad. And I'm just like, this is exactly what we're talking about. But then, right, what's the other piece of his intriguing equation? His athleticism and his size afford you a certain amount of spectacular. And the 2 one-timer stops on Caulfield. I'm here to tell you, Lyon can't make that save. He's made that save. But it's definitely easier if you need every inch of your 6'5" body to get your left skate or pad on that shot. It's a good thing you're 6'5". And he got there. The one was up higher. The other one was down low. And
1: it was tipped.
0: He did the splits to get there.
1: Right. There was one that was tipped into him.
0: Maybe that's the first one.
1: And he gets his skate to the post for that save.
0: Okay.
1: Unless there's another. There were lots of these.
0: Yeah. But like those two, the two on Caulfield in the second period to me were like the end of the first period is absolutely why you get leery of him. But then in the second period, those Caulfield one-timers are why you want to put him back in because those were tremendous saves.
1: Well, he plays tomorrow, right? How could he not?
0: Probably. I don't know. You know how he could not? The morning show was talking about this. Brian Mazeroski from News Radio 930 pointed out to the guys this morning, I heard Jeremy talking about this at one point, that each of the wins so far for the Sabres in the playoffs have come with the goalie having more than one day off in between. Lyon wins game one, day off, game two. No, excuse me. Luukkonen wins game one. Sorry.
1: We're going back to
0: Boston. Luukkonen wins game one. Game two is a day late. Like, there's a day in between. Game two, he gets pulled. They lose.
1: That's couple 2 days.
0: 2 days, Lyon plays. 2 days off after that.
1: No. One. Friday, Sunday.
0: No, it's Thursday.
1: Then that's one. Okay, Thursday, Sunday. So
0: Tuesday, he goes in and plays in the third period in game two, but like he didn't start, didn't play the whole game.
1: Right, okay.
0: So there's only a day off there, but that's a little blip there, but he hadn't really, he played 14
1: minutes.
0: That was
1: Thursday. You're right.
0: So Thursday, Sunday, Tuesday.
1: They lost.
0: Right, only one day, they lost.
1: Then Friday,
0: 2 days off, he wins. Time off again, game one against Montreal, they win. One day off. He loses. Luukkonen eventually goes in. Like,
1: it's interesting. Are we doing that? Are we going by that?
0: I don't know. I'm just saying it's not a very big sample size. It's 10 games that we've got to work with. But in those 10 games, every time they've won, the goalie had extra rest.
1: That's right.
0: So you don't have any extra days the rest of the series. You haven't had them this whole series.
1: I thought Lyon was great in game five against Boston. But they lost 2-1
0: right
1: in overtime.
0: So I don't know that they were talking about that this morning, and that gave me some pause. Yeah. Like, is this an opportunity to someone in a meeting today amongst the coaches make that point? And do they sit there and ponder, like, all right, you know, maybe we should just go back to alternating?
1: Do they in the meeting, the said meeting? Mentioned that they heard it from Brian.
0: I don't know.
1: Yeah, guys, just like I'm hearing about it right

0: now.
1: Right. I wonder, but again, it's such a, you know, again, it's only 10 games.
0: They should.
1: But
0: they should source it.
1: I'm intrigued by that. I think I want to give it like a 10% chance.
0: Listen, I mean, that's interesting. It's got to be pretty rare for a team to get to this point with two goalies. I mean, what? They've played 10 games.
1: Right.
0: Lukanen has started three. Lyon mm-hmm. has started seven mm-hmm. in the middle. It's got to be pretty rare to get here using two goalies without ever pulling one in a game. Like, they haven't...
1: Well, they did pull Lukanen in game two.
0: That's right. Okay.
1: With the Boston series.
0: Okay, never mind. I'm new here. That's right. It happened once.
1: Yeah.
0: But I was thinking about it. Yeah, we were talking about it yesterday. Like, it didn't happen in games two or three of this series when mm-hmm. it could have.
1: Right.
0: But the game stayed close enough.
1: Right.
0: And that game got to 4-0 in game two against Boston, and they did it. That's right. All right. I don't feel like I watched last night's game. I tried to watch it while doing ADP chasing, and as usual in my life, I'm late. Like, I'm a minute and a half behind the play, and I've got Sanderson last night telling me Montreal scores 2-1. The Thompson goal, oh, Schoppe, 2-2. Like, I just, as soon as he reacted both times, I'm just over here looking at my phone, and it's like 2 minutes later when I get it. So I don't think I was really that, I mean, maybe I shouldn't admit this, but that I was really like all in until the start of the third. And then, I mean, I was in love.
1: Yeah, so you maybe didn't realize how exhausting the review in the first period might have been.
0: No, in fact.
1: It took almost 10 minutes of real life time for them to figure out that that was not going to be a goal.
0: I saw all of that, and I had thoughts about it. I just didn't hear any of mm-hmm. it. So I don't know what ESPN was saying about it, but I thought, you know, in my way, it was all reasonable that the puck was in. So you review that, and the puck was ruled in.
1: Their video clearly showed that the puck was in. None of the people who were talking about it seemed to recognize that.
0: No, that's weird.
1: Ferraro, McDonough, here comes Dave Jackson, their rules expert, and they're all talking about it like, well, we can't really see it.
0: So they were surprised?
1: Yeah, and Owen and I are
0: that's
1: like,
0: weird.
1: Is this insane?
0: That's bad.
1: Because that puck, you know, they showed a shot from the front that showed the puck on edge in the guy's glove.
0: Yeah.
1: You could plainly see it. And then you look at the shot from inside the net, and that's clearly over the line. You can see the puck in there. And we're like, it's like 6 inches over the line. What are we doing
0: here?
1: Well,
0: maybe I should be glad that I didn't hear it.
1: Yeah, it was really frustrating.
0: Montreal reviewing for interference seemed reasonable also.
1: Yes.
0: And that's another call where who knows? Like, you could get it or not get
1: it. Flip a coin. Yep.
0: So time well spent, right? We love replays in sports. And
1: love it.
0: Another one of the billions of examples where it all just meant nothing. On that note, 803-0550. Paul at 4, probably.
1: Yes, should be good. Yep.
0: Brian Koziol at 5:30 on the Sabres and the PGA Championship. Brian's got a tough job. I was texting with him on Sunday and then again today about the options. Like, there are, I would get super weird if it were my turn with the PGA. But, you know, I'll say that now.
1: Right.
0: I would get super weird with the picks this week. Mike Schoppe and the Bulldog, we'll look for your calls next. Great days. Lines open. This is WGR.
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1: And I think there's a part of the game our players need to understand that whether you like it or not, there are some light penalties getting called both ways. You got to keep your stick off people. It's the time of year where a player is going to do his best to make whatever call it is seem like it's almost the end of the world. The Thompson play, the Dahlin play, those types of plays. Our guys haven't lived enough of that yet to understand it. We talked yesterday at length about discipline for the game. We didn't pass the discipline test. I have been there and I've lived all those calls in the past, and it's something that we have to be better with.
2: Lindy Ruff. Ruff is great there, right? For all the times you don't get what you want from coaches at interviews, he's great there. He's perfectly open and real and right, you know?
3: And also sort of planting seeds with the officials that the Montreal players might be embellishing.
2: Boy, the Dahlin one was the worst.
3: Which never hurts, right? I mean, just you get one call and he would tell you it's worth me saying all that just to get one call. Yeah, the Dahlin one was bad. The Thompson one was bad, too. And there's missed stuff, too. Hellenius got a vicious cross-check in the back of the head on the disallowed goal play that, you know, just completely ignored. So it was – this game had a little bit of everything, and most of it was kind of weird or made you feel like – I don't trust what's happening here. What is happening here? This doesn't seem right. Some of these calls, the non-calls, the goal thing, the review, all of it, the commentary even plays into that as a fan. You're watching, you're at the mercy of the people calling the game, and you think you're being gaslit. Like we talked about at the end of the last segment, the play where they're reviewing it for the goal, not the goalie interference. Like I see it. It's in. What are you talking about that it's not clear? You can see the entire outline of the puck in the guy's glove. What? So
2: weird and obvious.
3: It was a weird night. But they buttoned it up in the third, killed the penalty to start the period, and found their way, man. So yeah, 2-2. So yeah, I love Lindy there. We're getting the full dose of Lindy, playoff Lindy. Like he was very gruff with the assembled media yesterday, the interview that ran on pregame, he was very curt, like 4 or 5 word answers, just didn't want to. How do you know he's playing at one point? Like he's just embattled, not really, but like he just took that route yesterday.
2: He wasn't in the mood.
3: Right. And I don't know if there was a tactic behind that. I might guess that there is, but I don't have a good guess at what it would have been.
2: We lost two in a row. I'm on the road. You know, some of those moments from way back, Lindy, were in Toronto or we're in,
3: right,
2: you know, just
3: Canada,
2: on
3: usually
2: the road.
3: Yeah.
2: And, like, I don't really want to do this. I have an obligation. I'm not going to give you anything.
3: Right.
2: And then they win, and the pressure's off a little
3: right,
2: bit.
3: Here it comes.
2: And he ends up with this excellent explanation. I mean, it totally makes sense. You guys, I have been here. They're going to take these liberties. We need to learn about that's a thing and how to do that maybe to benefit us. And so that might be a part of their conversation today. Yep. Is, you know, not diving. I think this series still has another level now. I think tomorrow night, I bought tickets to this game tomorrow night. I'm afraid to go. I'm not sure I can handle it. I think it has another level.
3: Don't worry, people. I'm not going with them.
2: Like coaches.
3: Yeah.
2: You know, taking it up another notch and refs and fans. And I just think tomorrow night is going to feel like if you win, you've got it. And this is the good stuff. I just don't know if my heart can take it.
3: Right.
2: I'm going in there. I'm not going to wear a bag with the eyes not cut out so that I can't see anything.
3: Right, no.
2: I kind of want to not see.
3: That would be kind of dumb to pay and then go do that. That would not be smart. Don't do that.
2: This will be almost the biggest game of my life. Like that, I went to game 6 Carolina. I went to game 5 Carolina. Game 6 Carolina. And that has to be bigger. But I just think Canadians and fans and everything.
3: Well, at least you won't have me making

0: noises next to you. Like you did in game five against Boston.
1: Well, I didn't mind that. I like noises.
0: There's a lot of that with me when I'm watching these games.
1: When I watch games with my wife at home.
0: It's just noise.
1: Now, she is like capital H, capital M, hockey mom. Like when I watch games with her, last night, for instance, I can't get a word in. At one point last night in my living room with our daughter there, too, I'm like, this is just like being on ADP chasing. I can't get a word in. Why do I need to, I should just not be here. Like, she is so, you know, nothing bad, just like so into it. Get him! Get him! Get him! Get him! Get him! I mean, just like, ah! I don't know if I can take tomorrow. I need a regimen between tonight and tomorrow afternoon.
0: Owen, I hope he doesn't mind me saying, Owen was pretty wound up watching this game last night. We were together, and he was that. Like, he was actually, what he was me with you at game five of the Bruins series. Like he was at 11 every time he opened his mouth when something happened. And I didn't even have time I was just like, yep. Sort of not like, yeah, that was tough. Like, but I couldn't get there because he was beating me to it all night long. And yeah, I could use to relax a little, I guess. But good luck, right?
1: I need a week before tomorrow.
0: I will stay home. He'll be at the game. You'll be at the game. I will stay home.
1: Maybe I'll just ponder the NFL schedule all night.
0: Right.
1: That'll help.
0: You will have that to distract us.
1: Let's go to Luke here. Hi, Luke.
2: Hey, guys. Good afternoon.
0: Hi.
2: So I just wanted to ask, like, if you think Kevin Adams, you know, might be sitting at home watching this whole thing play out, just like your guys' thoughts on how he might feel seeing guys like Oslin, Benson, Helenis playing so great, making such a high-level impact. And, you know, they've got Kulik, if he comes back to play. Like, he was looking, I think, pretty strong in limited action that he had. I just think the pipeline that we've got here just feels really strong. All those guys that I mentioned are 22 years old and below. Mm-hmm. And I just, it's just such an interesting part of the story that he selected a lot of these guys, and they're making such an impact, and now he's, you know, not here to bear the credit. So I just was curious your thoughts on, I guess, the future of the team with all these young guys and how he might feel seeing this thing play out.
1: I have a lot of thoughts on this, and I think about it fairly often. It's really interesting. It would be really interesting to know how Adams is consuming it. If I were his friend, I would do my best to try to make him feel good because, like, he got cut from it. But, you know, in terms of the roster, it's not even the young players that I think about first. Like, Benson, Adams told us this, and it was obvious the night of the draft. Everybody was going to take Benson with that pick. Like, they didn't even have to talk about it. Like, that was just sort of, it fell into his lap. So there are, you know, degrees of this. But what Adams did, you know, I think you got to sort of say what he did.
0: You still got to be willing to take a player that's 5'9". Right. Not everybody is. So
1: that's, you know, right.
0: It's not that obvious, but anyway.
1: No, that's right. I'm not trying to take credit away from him for that. But I think there are degrees of this. And if it's enough to just put some of these decisions on him as opposed to, like, putting them on the group, it's the veterans where I think he's more interesting to analyze. Like, it's Zucker, say. Somebody that, well, you know, this is going to be biased by our conversations. Like, well, why do you need him? You're not going anywhere. Why do you need to pay him? Like, just let's get a draft pick.
0: Same with Greenway.
1: I mean, Samuelson earlier on was, like, that was a big deal. And, all right, well, I mean, there were moves that were not first-round picks that I think I would say were more controversial. And he made them. And, you know, what the premise, he got killed for it. The idea of, like, wants to be here. But he had that in Zucker. He had that in, you know, certain veteran players. And he wrote it. Like, he, all right, well, this is what I'm doing. This is what I think we should do. Is keep, even if they're older, keep players. He trades Savoy for McLeod, too. Like, we're not going to go super young here. And let's see where that goes. And He got dumped right before it got off the ground.
0: Traded Paterka for Doan, too.
1: That's like, the big
0: that,
1: one.
0: Is that, that, that is a huge, and that's, you know, wasn't even the main piece of the trade, but it really worked out.
1: Right. So when I think about Adams and all of this, it's not so much the, this is just me. Doesn't have to, it's not for me the draft picks as much as it is sort of like the theory or the thesis of it, which was, well, we're going to also, everybody gets draft picks, right? But we're going to keep guys that I think the book play would be to dump because they're too old. And who needs age when we're, you know, in last place?
0: Yeah. Well, my try at that would be simply to say, if it needs to be said, I mean, we got to know him. I feel like I got to know him personally, maybe in a different way than even you did. Adams, I'm talking about here. But I don't ever want to pretend like I know him well, and I certainly wouldn't want to pretend like I know how he feels about all this, but I feel like the little bit that I do know him, like away from radio interviews, I'll bet he's really proud of the team he built, even though he got fired. I think he still, I would bet he's cheering for these guys, because in whatever way you want to slice it, he's going to get some degree of credit for how, you know, whatever, if they lose the next two games or they go on and play into the middle of June. Like, his name is going to come up here because of, you know, everything that he did here to put this team together, except get it to where it was one of the best teams in the league. And there will always be, I would think, in a certain amount of pride you would take in that. You literally did that job. And how, for whatever reason it wasn't working when you were at the helm, I don't think that changes the fact that he's from here and cared passionately about the team and the organization and its place in the community, and all of that is blasting off, and I'll bet that puts a smile on his face.
1: I hope so.
0: I do too. I'm hopeful that that's how that is.
1: It's like Jimmy Carter and the hostages, isn't it? Is that what it reminds you of?
0: I wouldn't
1: like all the work Carter did to free the hostages, but they wouldn't cooperate until Inauguration Day, and then here's Ronald Reagan, and here are the hostages, like, on a plane. He basically gets to announce it the first day of his presidency.
0: Yeah.
1: And then what does Carter do? Does he mope? Is he bitter? I mean, no, he spent the next 45 years doing humanitarian work. You know, that's just how you got to live your life. Well, if I didn't get the credit, someday historians they'll remember me.
0: This fits perfectly now.
1: Adams, you know, it might have saved his career. The run the Sabres have gone on,
0: it's possible.
1: If he wants to be a GM again, I bet he will, because of this roster. And that's, you know, kind of amazing.
0: Yes, it is.
1: Given, like, how it was when he was fired. But I don't know. He deserves some credit, maybe a lot, for what has happened. He did put the team together. 803-0550, Mike Schoep and the Bulldog. 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
1: I've been turning down interviews all week. Hoda Kotb reached out, Oprah, George Stephanopoulos. So I said no. I was booked on the Deitch Podcast before the Taylor Swift phenomenon. 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
6: Tomorrow is the release of the NFL schedule. By my count, mostly with the international games and a couple of other openers, including the Bills-Lions opener in week two, 14 games have been announced. The latest being the night before Thanksgiving, which is usually a hockey night around here.
7: Thanksgiving Eve, yeah.
6: Green Bay at the Rams, 8 o'clock.
7: I'm going to tell you right now, it will still be a hockey night, especially with this team.
6: You think?
7: Yeah.
6: How many points right. Over-under next year? What's the number going to be?
7: 95.5.
6: I was going to say 95.5. And if they get 95, are we mad? Like, that's not great. After 109.
7: No, that's right.
6: That's a step back.
7: Big step back.
6: Yep. Here's Dane with us. Hello.
8: Hey, guys. I just wanted to recap my weekend as a Sabres fan in Montreal. I was lucky enough to go to the game on Sunday. Obviously not the result we wanted, but incredible environment. Probably saw less than 10 Sabres fans at the game. You know, we got the F the Sabres.

0: and on our way in, but still, amazing environment. Mm-hmm. Stayed in Montreal, didn't go to the game yesterday, but met up with some friends from Montreal who are all Habs fans. And I'm biking along the canal, if you've ever been there, about 3 miles in my Sabres jersey on the way to the game, getting booed by, you know, little children, grandmothers, like, and I walk into this bar, stares, what are you doing here? Booze, F the Sabres, meet up with my friends, and, you know, we're watching the game with the, we got all the reviews, the broadcast is in French, I don't know what's going on. They're trying to drown me out by forcing shots down my my throat. The owner gave me about 6 whiskey shots, unfortunately, until I had to tell him no. And just to emerge from that with a win in that bar right. of sad and quiet Canadian fans was a scene I'll never forget. I felt like I went into war and, you know, walked out victorious. I can only imagine what the team feels like. But anyways, don't have any questions. I just wanted to share that anecdote. It was a great experience.
1: Thank you. Interesting move for the bartender.
2: Right.
1: Do I serve this guy? Actually, let me over-serve this guy.
2: Yeah. That is a move. That's a choice, because you could be worried that that could really turn ugly. Like, you know, like you're inebriated, you're the interloper, the conference, you know, whatever. Like, everyone gets a little too much to drink, and that's how, you know, usually bar fights start.
1: You're in another country.
2: Right.
1: Speaking a different language to some people.
2: I totally feel whether you were with, I think I would have felt the same way if I were watching with Sabres fans. That game would have ended. I'd be like, we won that game? They did that? All right. Wow. It's incredible that they won this game. It's, for the first two periods, I just was really as worried about them as I've been in 6 months.
1: They held up, you know? It wasn't easy. They held up. They held up to the moment. Whatever the crowd is worth, I don't think it's that much, but whatever that is, just like all of it. And I love that Hellenius was such a star in that, because like that's a big point for me. You don't know. You might assume, based on stereotypes, his age, you just don't know how he's going to do. Nobody does. Nope, not Lindy Ruff, not Hellenius himself. They don't know. Nobody knows how that's going to go. But the Sabres trusted it, and they got to a point where they felt like they needed him. You know, that had to happen first. And they leaned on him. Not only did they dress him,
2: he played the most 5-on-5 minutes of any one of their center icemen.
1: Now, so good.
2: The other guys were killing a lot of penalties. At least a couple of, you know, McLeod certainly was in that role. And I think Norris maybe too, a little, no, he's not. It's usually not. Anyway, he led them in 5-on-5 ice time as a center iceman at 20 years old playing his first playoff game. I mean, that is trust. Wow. He's on there. He's on late. He's just every situation. He was dynamite. He was dynamite. So credit. I mean, Lindy pulled the levers, and the goalie worked out great. Hellenius worked out great. Shen, to me, you get at least a passing grade. I mean, their penalty kill was fantastic, probably won them the game, and the guy played like almost half of his ice time was on the penalty kill.
1: Right. Good coaching moves. Worked out. Paul Hamilton next. Mike Schopen, the Bulldog, WGR.
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5: The Sabres get one back in Montreal, and now the series is tied 2-2. Game 5 is tomorrow night in Buffalo at 7 o'clock. Paul Hamilton does have more on yesterday's win up at our website, WGR550.com. And do stay tuned. We'll hear from Paul coming up after the update. Just one game tonight. It's out west. Colorado hosts Minnesota for Game 5. The Avs, though, are the team that can advance to the Western Conference Final with a win tonight. And then other notes in the NHL. The Maple Leafs will be in search of a new head coach as the team announced the firing of Craig Berube after two seasons on the job. And then Matthew Schaefer of the Islanders was awarded this year's Calder Trophy and was done so unanimously. In the NFL, we are all patiently awaiting the release of the 2026 schedule, and more games were announced today, specifically international games. Patriots versus the Lions in Munich, Germany in Week 10, Colts versus Commanders in London Week 4, Saints taking on the Steelers in Paris Week 7, and then Vikings are in Mexico City versus San Francisco. That's Sunday Night Football in Week 11. That's 9 total international games, and then we also are going to have the first ever Thanksgiving Eve game, Packers at the Rams. That's going to be on Netflix. Bisons are in action tonight. They are hosting the Woo Sox at game just after 6 o'clock. And in the majors, some early afternoon action. Yankees fall to Baltimore 7-0. The Jays have Tampa in town at 7:07. And then at 7:10, the Mets, they host Detroit. That's your Paddock Chevrolet Sports Update. Paddock Chevrolet with you for the extra mile since 1935. I'm Zach Jones for Western New York's Voice of the Fan, WGR.
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6: 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Ooh. Tries into it.
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7: Knocheck was just totaled by an Iowa State player against the board.
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7: Really a pretty unnecessary hit by Hamilton. Hamilton is still awfully mad. He's being held back.
9: Number 17, Paul Hamilton. 2 minutes for charging, 5 minutes for fighting, and then
4: it's Sports Radio 550.
10: Come on, Paul. Behave. Just really? Was all that necessary? Were you sending a message? What were you doing? Paul is, can we ask? On his way home.
11: Paul is in transit, I believe, is Paul.
10: What
11: Paul
10: are the
11: is,
10: scenes?
11: Paul's planes, trains, and automobiles minus the planes, I think, today.
12: Well, I spent my few minutes in Toronto, and now I made it to Burlington. And when we're done, it's start the motor and get to the Peace Bridge.
10: Are you taking that that train, the GO train?
12: I already took it. Yeah, I'm in Burlington. So
10: okay. I love the
12: I'm
10: GO train.
12: Trains. Now I'm in my car talking to you from the parking lot. And then when we're done, off we go.
10: I love the GO train.
11: I'm
10: done
11: a big
10: it
11: fan
10: like
11: of the GO train.
10: Three times maybe. Mm-hmm. And when I'm not driving, when I'm not on the GO train, I'm driving up there. I'm sort of jealous of the people on the GO train. Mm-hmm.
11: Me too, because every time I go with my wife up there, we would if we're staying in a hotel, we pay to park the truck. We never use the vehicle the whole time we're there. So that's why we started taking the train. Because like all we're doing is paying to park the truck here so we can drive from Toronto instead of Burlington. Like, this is dumb.
12: And then I didn't realize, I thought after a Leaf game, well, I'll miss the last train or whatever, so I can't do that. And then Pat Malacaro told me the last train's 12:45 in the morning.
10: Yeah.
12: Okay. Even if it goes to overtime, I can do that.
11: Right.
10: I guess it was the subway after game two of the World Series, where you've just got like maybe literally thousands of people trying to get on trains to get out, and it was super late, but it still happened. It still worked. Yep. So very good.
11: So anyway, you're making your way back, Paul. How I don't know how improbable a win was that, considering how I thought they were coming undone in the first two.

0: two periods with all the penalties, and it was the kingpin guys taking the penalties. I was starting to really get worried about them for the first time since, like, I don't know, the new year. And they played a great third period.
1: I would agree with you for the first period. The second, I thought they were okay. I thought they were starting to get out of it a little bit. Mm-hmm. Lukanen looked really good. Lukanen said he was really feeling it by the second period. You know, because Montreal scored that power play goal right at the end of the first. And now the fans are buzzing. But in retrospect, looking back, it was probably the best time for the Sabres to give that up because it shut the crowd up because intermission came. Instead of the crowd just going for like ever and ever and ever.
0: This is the old you don't want to give up that last minute goal, but you're saying maybe in this case it was beneficial. If you're going to give one up, give it up then.
1: Yeah, if you're going to give up the power play goal, do it then.
0: Yeah.
1: And then let's get everybody calmed down again. And you know, they were fine, and they got a break. I mean, they're on their own power play, and Thompson rips the puck in off the stanchion, and, you know, I'm sure Dobish thought he was going to rim it around the boards, and he's not really looking, and the puck comes right at him off the stanchion, like right on the goal line from the boards all the way in, and it hits him either in the skate or the pad and goes in. So you get a break there, and, you know, it's nice to get a break, just like Boston got a break on the Geeky goal. From center ice. Mm-hmm. So you get a break there. It's also a power play goal for you. It gets you going. Now you're no longer behind anymore. And now, all right, let's rev it up and let's get rolling. But honestly, guys, I think the biggest part of that game, the changing part of that game, they had to kill a penalty for 2 minutes and 31 seconds to start. If Montreal scores there, I think it's going to be a really hard sell because that place, they would have blown the roof off it, and they probably never would have stopped. But Buffalo killing it killed the crowd. It was the first time I could hear myself think in that building in two games.
2: And they did it pretty neatly. They did it pretty neatly.
1: They did. Lukanen had to make some saves, but they weren't the bell ringers that he made on Caulfield earlier in the game when he came flying across on the power play twice on one-timers and stopped a 51-goal score. And I think that's what took it out of the crowd. It wasn't like, oh, we're close. No, we really aren't on this. Buffalo did a good job there. And that's when, all right, you got the crowd out of it finally. You know, and I don't think the crowd was intimidating them as much as they did in the first game there. But still, you don't want them buzzing the way they go. So they get going and they get going. And by that time, I was thinking, this is the Sabre team I'm used to seeing. They feel fine right now. They got energized off that penalty kill. They're thinking they're going to score and win this game, and that's exactly what happened. Then they got another power play on a double minor, and it was just fun to watch Benson. He's in front of the net, just a push, which was enough to put the defenseman off balance, which gave him a chance to back off that defenseman, immediately opening the passing lane for Doan. Doan gets it there, and what a gorgeous move. I mean, just a skill move there to put it on the backhand and under the crossbar.
2: Wow.
1: To be able to get that goal. And here we are again talking about Benson and Newhook, you know, the guys that are the guys maybe you weren't expecting to be running up the points in the playoffs, but they're both prominent in this game. And now you've got your what turns out to be your game-winning goal on his 21st birthday. And they shut it down like they have so many times before. There were shots, but they were from the outside. I don't think Lukanen had to make a great save for the rest of the period. He was making pedestrian saves from the outside. It's like, you want to shoot from out there? Go. And the shots were 12-5, but I don't think anything. I think there was one really good scoring chance in there, and that was it. They did what the Buffalo Sabres do with a one-goal lead. And even Lindy Ruff said it, he recognized his team again, you know. So it was you know, a really good road win for them. And like we talked about yesterday, I think it was the most important game of the season. I think they had to win that game, and they did.
2: You know, at the risk of asking a bad question or one that's just been answered, was there anything intentional about the Thompson goal? from what he did there?
1: No, he laughed. When I said to him, I go, have you ever scored a goal like that?
2: Good that you asked.
1: Remember the one he scored? What was it, the broken stick or what? I'm trying to think of it. He scored a goofy I can't think of what happened.
2: He's not trying to hit a target there.
1: It was in Chicago, and it somehow hit the backboard. I don't even remember how it all happened.
0: Right.
2: Okay.
1: But it was similar to that, but it wasn't exactly like that. I'm going to be honest with you. I've never seen a puck do that. It hit the corner.
2: Yeah.
1: I wasn't sure if it was the boards or the stanchion, but it was the stanchion, and come right across the goal line from the corner all the way to the net. And Dobish wasn't expecting that. He probably never seen that either.
2: I guess I thought there might have been some reason why he was trying to hit a certain spot.
0: Well, that corner, they talked about it on the telecast that it's the Zamboni doors. The stanchions are thicker there. They broke this down. I saw on Sportsnet too. So that's I think it's a good question to ask him if they on shoot-ins said like target those doors or that. But if he says no, I was just throwing it in and he got lucky.
1: He was trying to rim it around.
0: Yeah, right. Exactly.
1: Because he threw it in hard. Right. He was trying to rim it around. If that was a specific play that they saw, he obviously even wouldn't have been doing it to score. He would have been doing it to carry him the puck out into the slot.
0: Right. Mm-hmm. Right. You think about Dobish on the play, and it's another part of the game that they were talking on ESPN about this, and again, I saw some coverage of it on Sportsnet, too, where, like, he doesn't come out to try to – a lot of times a goal, if he's guessing, he's rimming this around. I think what I heard on Sportsnet was Montreal goalies know about the doors, and they won't go try to stop that behind the net because they're worried about it taking a funny bounce there. So they're supposed to stay in the net, and as it turns out, on this play, if he's out behind the net, that puck sails right through the crease because it wasn't going to go right in the net. If he's not there to bounce off of him, he would have been in the clear, but he stays in the net because of those doors, I think, is what I heard.
2: Love it.
1: And I'm going to say this in question form to see what you guys think. With as hard as Thompson put it in, would the goalie even come out to stop it, knowing that it's going to come around fast if it does come
0: around? Right. Sometimes they will just punt on that, and it's possible he was going to anyways, but what I'm saying is even shoot-ins from the red line where you've got the time to go out, the goalie will often stay in the net if you hit that corner. You know, it's the second period, so it's only one period each game that they got to worry about it for themselves, but that the goalie knows to stay in.
2: And now, so do our guys if they didn't.
0: Right. They get back there.
1: I can tell you this, and I've learned this in that building, the Montreal Canadiens do have plays off the back wall.
0: Sure.
1: Where the defenseman intentionally, because those are probably the bounciest boards I've seen in the league, and they know it, of course. It's their home rink. So they actually practice it, like ripping it off the back wall, knowing maybe the angle the puck might come out at, and then actually do plays that way.
0: This is the Thompson goal in game one, although we don't know if Dahlin did that on purpose, but it did, they got that bounce. It went to the right of the net, off the wall behind, right kind of in the middle, and bounced right out to Thompson with a tap-in. So
1: yeah, similar. Yeah, exactly. That's a great example. Those are plays that Montreal scores on from time to time because they run plays like that.
0: Well, Paul, overall, Luukkonen, I mean, you already referenced the saves in the second period on the one-timers by Caulfield were like, that is the high end. That's, that's the steal you a game type athleticism that you can get with a goalie that has the skill set and the size that Luukkonen has. The second goal, the Caulfield power play goal right at the end of the first period, is the downside where he's just sort of – he's not all buttoned up there. He's too hard going into the post, and he's off balance, and his leg lifts up, and the puck goes in the net. So that's
1: well, – I misunderstood your tweet, and I was going to ask you because I didn't understand what you meant. I was thinking that's probably a bad goal to give up, and he'd want that back. But then I read your tweet, and I thought, well, maybe it's not a bad goal. You explained maybe –

0: the bottom could fall out here. Last night they were lucky to get away with his minutes, because he was as good as he was against Boston. To me, was that bad last night. So Power's dragging him around last night too. And I would say against Boston, Power played well, but like Byram was driving that pair against the Bruins, and it's not that way anymore. I will see. Maybe a little time, a day off here. Byram, hopefully he can get it back. But that, to me, bears watching. Power, to me, he's as important as any one of those four. I think any one of those four goes out of the lineup, this whole thing crumbles.
1: The best tomorrow night would be Sabres are cycling. And think of Samuelson against the Bruins in game one, where the puck pops out. That was a pass. The puck pops out to Power. And he buries one. Like, he doesn't have that.
0: Right.
1: He doesn't have the snipe.
0: Right.
1: But, man, if he were able to score on a chance from the slot that opens up for him, we would lose it. We'd love a goal from him. Thanks, Dan. Derek is next. Hi, Derek.
2: Hey, guys. Thanks for taking my call. I wanted to talk about Tage Thompson. More specifically, the narrative on this guy since game two of the Boston series is that he's just playing so poorly. And I think it's rightfully so. The guy's been responsible for a lot of really boneheaded plays. I don't know if boneheaded is the right word, but really poor angle shots that result in odd man rushes the other way, falling down, resulting in goals. And the goals he's had in Montreal so far, they've been lucky bounces. I mean, 1 in 5 million shot that went in yesterday on a dump in. And we're talking a lot about Benson and Doan really driving the team and their success so far. Again, rightfully so. But despite everybody kind of dogging on Thompson, the guy's still leading the team in points throughout the playoffs.
0: Yeah, and
2: might be a really broad, question, but what do you make of that? Does it say more about what Thompson is capable of when he's playing the worst hockey of the playoffs so far? I'm trying to make sense of how he's able to do it while playing really poorly. And I guess that's my question.
1: It's fair. I think it's mostly fair. I think the points have been, think of last night. It's two power play points. The goal is a fluke. That's even putting it mildly. It doesn't bounce in off two shin pads. It goes in off the corner boards. And, his assist is on a play where he muffs the puck and saves himself and gets it down low and then Doan to Benson. So there's 2 points. Game one against Boston, he saves them. It's a great play, the first goal, if you can remember it, from behind the net. The second one, it comes to him and he finishes. That play was always, as I tweeted about at the time, it's always very strange to me how Swayman lifted up there, like what happened on that. But, you don't need to nitpick it. Guys that score on his level, they score all kinds of ways. But I don't think the points really deflect well from what isn't going well for him. I don't know. He bristled at a question about whether he's injured. Not the greatest sign of maturity.
0: Also not a great sign that he's not injured.
1: Right. You need power play points. Last night you got two. However they happened, you got two. Like a guy like that needs to score to have value. And one thing that's been said by many about the Sabres, think of Greg Wyshynski, who I think is on with us again tomorrow. He's given us a lot of his time and analysis going back years, but also like to the point at which the Sabres got pretty this year. He questioned, just how good they are overall. And maybe that even starts with Thompson in terms of possession numbers and analytics. And maybe he's not one of these elite centers that when they're on the ice, not only do they, there are very few of these guys, but not only do they score, but your team is not in trouble when 5-on-5. Like your team is not in trouble very often when they're on the ice. And Thompson isn't that.
0: No, that's right.
1: They get kind of spun around
0: sometimes. That gets you back to where you need the production to offset what the shortcomings sometimes can present.
1: Yes.
0: And

0: That, you know, that absolutely is true of him. It is a thing that keeps him from being, I think, on the top tier of players in the league. It's one of the reasons why I thought, like, early in the season, even his being in the Olympics with the world championship gold medal goal and everything was very much in question, because will they trust him enough? And it turned out that he did get there and performed well, and the rest is history. So, but he is still that. And they're getting by. I don't know. We're just going to have to settle for waiting until, hopefully it's not until the middle of June, when we're getting lockers cleaned out and we hear about a finger or a thumb or a tendon in his wrist or something, that he can still shoot the puck well, but he's having trouble stick handling. There's something about the movement, whatever. Who knows? We're just guessing. You might say the same thing about Tuck, whether there's something that Tuck played a much better game yesterday than he did in game three, in my opinion. But they're still not all the way there, I don't think, those two. And I'm gonna expect whenever we get the end of the year that we're gonna hear something about both of those guys.
1: Well, I mean,
0: and there'll be a lot of guys around the league. It's the same. It's a very familiar story.
2: That's right. I don't think it has to be true that Thompson is significantly hurt. I don't think it has to be true. It's just, you wonder.
0: Yeah. Right. Yeah. I don't know. It's just the easiest way to explain the consistent fumbling of the puck.
2: If they go to overtime tomorrow night, game six, game seven, you have the app on your phone. You might look at it. You got 15 minutes to burn. What looks good? He will be the shortest odds to score the next goal. Both teams, probably.
0: Him or Caulfield, but yeah.
2: I mean, who is it right now for tomorrow going to be? It is Caulfield too. Caulfield's now off the mat.
0: Yeah,
2: but I'm going to look right now, and it's going to take me a second.
0: I wonder how old. Yeah, I'm curious to know this. I've not looked.
2: They don't have it up yet. Maybe. Do they?
0: Because I wonder about Boldy.
2: No, there he is.
0: Or not Boldy. I was confused. Who's the kid that keeps scoring from Montreal?
2: Newhook.
0: I called him Boldy.
2: Where'd you get Boldy?
0: I don't know.
2: He's on Minnesota.
0: I know.
2: Thompson plus 165, Caulfield plus 180, Tuck plus 200. That's tomorrow night. Anytime goal.
0: Boldy.
2: So, hey, I think we all know the score. No pun intended on Thompson. I think we all are on the same page here. We know what he's not the best at. We know what he's great at. And what he's great at is something that'll pay you many millions of dollars. And everybody spews it like it is, you know, a cliche worth spewing, that this time of year you need your guys to score.
0: But they are right now. But they are missing. He is missing. Therefore, the team is missing his ability. And I wonder, like, is Montreal going to defend him? Are they defending him differently? Like, do they think he's not going to try to take me off the dribble? Because he cannot maneuver the puck the way he wants to, and if slowly but surely you get to where, you know, tomorrow's game five, I bet they can go look at every shift that he's played against them, and like, okay, right here he turns away, okay. And I don't know that it's exactly right, but if it's happening, they will react to it. But they're missing him going to the basket, basically. It's just not. When he has tried to do that in this series, he has absolutely lost control of the puck every time. That's a lot of absolutes there, but that's how it feels to me.
2: That's close enough.
0: He tries to go through somebody, it's going to end up in the corner. And that, you know, those are not the highest percentage rushes every time you try them, but you get paid off. I mean, he can make people miss and really undress people. And right now, that just does not seem like it's in his game at all.
2: All right, fair. Brian Koziol coming up on the Sabres and his picks for the PGA Championship as well. We have to do that. We want to do that. But we also want to make sure you know that the Sabres are the thing. We spend almost every minute of our shows. I mean, the schedule for the Bills comes out tomorrow in a new stadium. And like, oh, what? It's okay. Tell me what I owe.
0: Right.
2: Brian next. Mike Schopen, the Bulldog, WGR.
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7: The series is tied 2-2 after the Sabres get a win last night in Montreal in Game 5, now coming back to Buffalo tomorrow night at 7 p.m. Paul Hamilton does have more on yesterday's win with a piece up at our website, WGR550.com. Tonight, there is just one game. It's out west at 8 o'clock. Colorado hosts Minnesota for Game 5. The Avs can advance to the Western Conference Final with a win this evening. And then some other notes in the NHL. The Maple Leafs are now looking for a new head coach. Craig Berube is fired after 2 years on the job. And Matthew Schaefer of the Islanders was awarded this year's Calder Trophy and did so unanimously. In the NFL, schedule release is tomorrow, but today we got a number of game announcements, mainly international games. Patriots versus Lions in Munich, Germany in Week 10, Colts versus Commanders in London Week 4, Saints, Steelers, Paris Week 7, and then Vikings. They're in Mexico City versus San Francisco for Sunday Night Football in Week 11. That is now 9 total international games, and then we also got the announcement of the first ever Thanksgiving Eve game. That is going to be the Packers at the Rams. That game will be on Netflix. And then in baseball, Bisons in action tonight. They're hosting the WooSox. That game is just after 6 o'clock, and you can listen over on our sister station, the Bet 1520. That's Paddock Chevrolet Sports Headlines. Paddock Chevrolet with you for the extra mile since 1935. I'm Zach Jones for Western New York's Voice of the Fan, WGR.
8: Here's Thompson. He'll fire it in. Got to win this battle along the wall, and that puck,
9: it's a goal.
8: It's a goal. It went in the back of the net. Dobish, it hits the back of Dobish on the shoot-in, and the Sabres have tied the game here. Comes off the glass.
9: Yeah, right where the Zamboni entrance is, and it hit that glass and came back out and hit Dobish in the right leg and then into the net. Initially, it looked like it fell on the side of the net, but it's not. It's in the net.
5: Maybe it took us all a minute, but count it. Thompson, a goal and assist last night in the Sabres' super important Game 4 win in Montreal. Game 5 tomorrow.
10: I love that we just spent, like, I don't know, 7 or 8 minutes of our lives, like, breaking down his game. What's wrong with him? What is he playing up to snuff? What's missing? Was it, yeah, goal and assist in a playoff game.
5: That's it. On the road.
10: No big deal.
5: Must win.
10: Fine.
5: Almost.
10: Fine.
5: Fine. I'll take it tomorrow. I take 1-1 tomorrow.
10: Doesn't invalidate anything that I feel I said last segment, but it's a goal and an assist.
5: It's funny, though. I don't want to cut into Brian's time because it's going to be short, but remember when Dave Anderchuk was a Sabre? These were the conversations. Like, well, geez, what doesn't do this? Doesn't do A, B, and C? Yeah, but he scores 40 goals a year.
10: Yeah.
5: Is that worth anything?
10: I'll tell you, I don't want to speak completely out of school, but I don't think Anderchuk ever had 11 points in 10 playoff games, because the book on him was that that disappeared when the playoffs got here. And I say he didn't produce, but he did not produce at no point a game clip in the playoffs. I'm almost sure of that.
5: Maybe it's a little better than you think.
10: Yeah, I hope so.
5: We'll find out. Brian Koziol with us now, pre- and post-game host, Game 5 tomorrow night. I don't know. Do you want to start on Thompson? Brian, do you have a quick take? We don't need to. He wasn't the story of the game or anything. Who was? Maybe Lukanen probably deserves. Or Benson.
11: Well, I'm guessing you probably talked about them a lot today, so I'll throw Samuelson in. I was really, really impressed with his game last night. 6 hits,

0: six block shots. The block shots last night, unless they changed the stats overnight, it was 27-6 in favor of Buffalo. Now, Montreal had quite a huge margin in shot attempts, so, you know, that obviously maybe shows Montreal had some sort of control of the play, but in the fact that Buffalo was able to defend so well, I think that's something that's worth noting. And it wasn't just Samuelson, too. Dahlin had four, I believe. Timmons had five. I mean, these guys are laying it on the line there in the third period. But I just thought, I mean, if you look at Samuelson, he has the goal. I mean, it feels like there's some of these elements of Samuelson now that are just so well-rounded that we have just never gotten previous years. I mean, on a night where he, you know, what'd he score, once a year, twice a year? Or we'd get him on a night where he'd block a left shot. Last night, yeah, he leads the team in block shots. He leads the team in hits. Oh, yeah, and he tips in with the opening goal of the game. Like, it's just kind of almost ho-hum now for him. It's super impressive how his bar has been raised from previous years.
1: And that's not even just some floater from the point that bounces in off a couple of defender shin pads or anything. I mean, he's joining that rush. He's up there in position. I don't know if he was banging his stick or yelling for the puck, but he was open, presented himself as a great option for Norris. Norris puts it right where it needs to be. And Samuelson, like, this is funny, the year he's had, right? If he makes that play a year ago, I'm going, well, he just shoveled it at the net and it beat the goalie. He was fortunate to beat the goalie. He's had the year he's had, and he scored the goals he scored. I'm like, he knew what he was doing. He didn't just shovel it. He knew he could beat him to the post, and so he beat him to the post.
2: Right.
1: Like, that there was more to it than just, like, you know, close your eyes and hope kind of thing. A year ago, I would have said that about him. Now I think he's more savvy.
0: Yeah, every time I've heard him after our post-game shows when Paul's talking to him, usually, obviously, maybe on a night where he does score, his goal breakdowns sound like a guy that is looking to score. Like, it doesn't sound like a guy that used to score two goals a year. I think he's talking about, you know, coming down and looking, and I saw the upper corner, like, that's where I was going, or I saw a lane and I jumped in. Even just the fact that he just jumps in, it's routine, just like we're seeing the other three top D, they just jump in all the time. Like, we think that's just part of their game with Byram and Dahlin doing it and Power doing it. But the fact that now Samuelson does it too, I just think that is what makes Buffalo's top four so special now, that they're almost all complete packages. I love what you guys said about Power. I think, Mike, maybe you said it toward the beginning of your show today, that I don't think he's getting enough credit. I think these top four, with the minutes that they log, I just think a big reason why, if the Sabres keep going in the playoffs, I think these four guys are going to be a big reason why.
3: In short, perhaps, on Samuelson, it's a real shot. Like, when he beats Swayman to win game one, he's not just hoping to get the puck through.
1: Right.
3: He's picking the corner. So, I'd give him credit for that last night.
1: Right.
3: On his goal last night.
1: Right. Yep. Lukanen, Brian. Lukanen. I mean, I didn't love the second goal. He was off balance, and that caused his leg to lift up, and it created the hole there. But the two saves on Caulfield in the second period on the one-timers were, world-class.
0: I agree. I mean, he played, you're right, other than the one goal that, I guess, if you want to debate whether it was one he should have had or not, I heard you earlier talking about how he went into the postcard. It was a really, really good game for him, obviously. We also maybe have to remember he hadn't played in a game in a while. So even if in the first, if people thought, well, maybe he looked a little flustered or a little out of rhythm, I'd still say, well, he hadn't played in over a week, and you're going into a tough place to play in a pressure spot. And he's probably thinking, if I don't perform well right away here, like, this could be it for me in the postseason going the rest of the way. So the fact that he was able to now get himself in that game, and then the second and the third, he got better and better as it went on. Obviously excellent in the third, stopping some premier goal scorers like Caulfield. Now Lindy's got two options in net, and going back to the rotation, I think, sounds like a good idea. But playing Lukanen again also sounds like a good idea. I think Lindy's holding all the cards here. I think probably whatever he does, I think, you know, maybe tomorrow after the morning skate, I'll probably be sitting there nodding, saying, yep, Lindy, I shouldn't question your thought here process. This sounds right. And I think he probably doesn't have a wrong decision, I think, with going with either goalie tomorrow.
3: That's an interesting way to put it. Because if whoever he goes with falters, there'll be a lot of, why didn't you do, you know, the other thing?
1: Right.
3: So it's a luxury, but maybe also a curse, I guess, to have this. You know, one of those, if you have two starting quarterbacks, you don't have any. Because it's kind of on the coach, whereas with Montreal or Boston, it isn't. It's not even – it's not going to be Martin Saint-Louis' fault if Dobish costs some games. Like, it's just, what else was he going to do?
1: Right.
3: So that's,
0: but it makes the second guessing probably also easy to argue too, because they are both so good. Like, you could, if he goes with line and he falters, then people, it'll be easy to say he should have kept with Lukanen and kept it going. If he stays with Lukanen and he doesn't go, we could say, well, maybe he should have stuck to the rotation. And, you know, I mean, in that sense, I guess I could spin it that no matter what he does, maybe people might argue that it was the wrong decision.
1: Well, if they lose, it'll be the wrong decision. That's all there is to it. Yeah.
3: That's up to us to straighten out, okay?
0: Right.
3: That's where people like us are important.
1: One last thing on them, so we got to get to your PGA picks here. Hellenius is the other piece that went in yesterday. And, Brian, I didn't make a note, maybe you did, of exactly how late in the third period protecting the one-goal lead he was out there. But I know it was after that last TV timeout and might have been within the final 2 minutes, which really says a lot.
0: Yeah, that chance that he had that he – I think the second one was the one that that grazed the post.
1: Correct.
0: I remember writing it down on my notes. It was like around 2:40-something left in the game there. So and then he was still out for a little bit more on that shift. So, yeah, I mean, it probably got down to close to 2 minutes before he ended up getting back to the bench. So, yeah, I mean, what a move by Lindy. He's been making a lot of good moves this year. And, I mean, the time that you put Oslin in, he performs. The time you put Hellenius in, he performs. I mean, there's probably a nice discussion to have when the season ends about those two plus the hopeful return of Kulik. And then the debate of, does Alex Tuck, like, is that – while there's a lot of symbolism and why I would want him re-signed, then you say, well, there's 1, 2, 3 guys right there that maybe could all be a part of an argument to maybe, if you don't want to overpay Tuck, why you could argue against it, even though I feel like symbolically it's really important to bring Tuck back. But there's 3 names right there that maybe none of us started the postseason on their radar with that you could argue that all of them maybe at some point would be a big part of next year's team.
3: So I'm a little bit self-conscious here, and please don't take this at all personally. For the next 3 to 4 minutes, we're going to talk about the PGA Championship, and I'm just bracing for the tweets that say, how could you guys be talking about anything else? So anyway, I'm curious for what you're thinking here. I said earlier with this tournament for the pick 10, if it were I making the picks, I'd be all over the place. I think it's just sort of, I texted you on Sunday. I think there are maybe 30 fun, interesting, plausible ideas here. How do you see it?
0: I agree. I've told you this is how the bet started. I said the PGA is the hardest one to pick because it's the deepest field. It's got the most top 100 players in the world. And there's not really necessarily even like a course feature. Like we always say, well, at Augusta, it always plays like this. Or the Open, you have to be this kind of style of golfer. Or the U.S. Open, you can't drive it on the rough. Like the PGA kind of varies. Like there's not like, ooh, the golf, this type of golfer fits the PGA Championship. So I think it's hard. I went back and forth with these names here, trying to obviously take advantage of our scoring system and things like that. So Scheffler seems like, you know, a guy that would be an obvious pick. Scheffler, McIlroy, Young are the top 3. Cam Young's been playing as good as anybody this year. So I'm actually going to take all 3 just because I couldn't really eliminate one.
1: Mm-hmm.
0: But then down the line from there, Fitzpatrick's been red hot, and I'll say it's Matt Fitzpatrick.
1: I was going to say, which one? Yeah, we got to make sure we're clear.
0: Alex was actually somebody I thought about because he's been playing good. But
3: plus 10,000.
0: Yeah, too much. Maybe a side thing on that, but nothing for our 2-win bet here. Okay. So Fitzpatrick's my 4th. Fleetwood has been playing great lately. He's 5. I decided to go with Koepka. I played well last week in the second tier PGA Tour event. So I'm going to go with him, Rose, and Justin Thomas to kind of round out that middle portion of our picks. And then the 2 of them to pay double. I'm going with Fawn to try to go back-to-back U.S. Open.
3: My guy.
0: And I'm going to go Hatton as well, who played the Masters really well, was right into it. I did look up his LIV events lately. He's been decently good competing to win. So my 2 out of the outside, out of the top 20, is Spawn and Hatton.
3: Good luck, Brian. Not really.
0: Yeah. Thank you very much. Appreciate it.
3: Good luck tonight.
0: By the way, thank you. Real quick on the course. Only the second time it's ever hosted a major. 1962, Gary Player. Tons of bunkers, over 170 of them.
3: Too many.
0: Huge greens. And the 15th hole, I'll leave you with this. It's a par 4. Bulldog, are you getting here in 2? It's a par 4. 546 yards.
3: Too many bunkers.
1: That's a lot.
3: So many bunkers, yeah. Really, just showing off.
1: Yeah, that,
3: 10 bunkers per hole.
1: Yeah, 10 a hole. Yeah, I can't live like that.
0: Yeah, ridiculous.
1: And I'll bet many of them are near the greens.
3: They should reduce that by
1: half. I appreciate
3: half.
1: A few words on the course, Brian, because honestly, I asked Mike earlier, where is this thing? And he mentioned it outside
3: it.
1: Philly. And the name, I'm like, and I'm seeing the name in print now as we're, you know, a day before the thing. I'm like, I've never even heard of this place.
3: They had an LPGA major there a few years
0: recently,
3: ago.
0: Recently, I think 2023, they actually, the PGA Tour, when they rotated their playoff events, the BMW Championship, which is one of their playoff events, was there in 2018. But, okay. I mean, the only major ever was 1962 when Player won. So it's been a long time. Donald Ross, for those that know course design, a huge restoration. But, yeah, big greens, tons of bunkers. Rory said his strategy on every hole, he's just going to hit it as far as he can. He's like, I'll deal with it when I get down to the ball. I thought that was kind of nice.
3: I like that. I've heard that about this, and I thought that was a reason to pick DeChambeau. But
0: I know. I think I just don't want to root for him to win.
3: Yeah.
0: I think that's why I went away from him.
3: Respect to that. All right. Thank you, Brian. Good luck tonight in your tennis match.
0: Thank you. Thanks, guys.
3: Sweet home. Brian Koziol will be on, of course, tomorrow night before and after. Take a break, 803-0550 for your calls with you as we continue through the day. Looking forward to tomorrow. There's just not that much time to enjoy last night, right? It's just so fast. Today, you got to just breathe it in, and then tomorrow we'll wake up and, you know, resume panicking. Mike Schopen, the Bulldog here, WGR.
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0: How far away by the as the crow flies is New York from Boston? While we is there any way to find out? Dave Andrechuk.
1: Yeah. Oh, good. Please set this right if it needs to be set right.
0: I'm not sure it does. I decided that I think I was more lenient toward Andrechuk as a playoff player because I was a Leaf fan. Because the year the Sabres traded him to Toronto, the Grant Fuhr trade.
1: He went off.
0: He scored 12 playoff goals that year, 19 points in 21 games with Gilmore.
1: Yeah.
0: And then 10 points the next year. With Buffalo, 54 playoff games over nine seasons, including the one at the end, toward the end of his career, before Tampa, but
1: yeah.
0: 13 goals, 23 assists, 36 points in 54 games, which is what? 2 points every three games? Exactly. And for his career, it's a little less. It's supposed to be harder.
1: Yeah. But all right, I feel validated though what I said. Like for whatever, like you know, we're over here dissecting Thompson, and he's producing, even though we may not like his all around game. Where Andrechuk, and you know, is right. I'm glad you pushed back at least to want to check and see, because it is the kind of thing that could have gotten way overcooked because of the team's failure. You know, like he couldn't elevate the team, you know, because guys will get criticized for that, too. If they're producing, but the team is still not getting good results, I mean, largely Andrechuk wears that 10-year playoff drought. Like, he's here for most of that. And, you know, he never carried them anywhere. So that was, I thought I could have been a little too out of bounds there, but it's about right.
0: All right.
1: Yeah.
0: The Bisons are getting set to start their game, 6:05. It's windy and gray, but not raining, where I'm looking past that drought tree out the reflection there.
1: The drought
0: tree. You can play in this. It's not super warm. You can play in this. Dogs get in free. Repeat. Mm-hmm. Dogs get in free tonight. Normally, you have to pay for... I don't think you can even pay for dogs. They don't even allow it.
1: Normally, it's not allowed.
0: But it's dog night.
1: It's dog night. All right.
0: Not to be confused with last night, which was $2 hot dog night. Did you see the picture of my dog with the teeth?
1: Yes, I did.
0: What is up with her? What a personality, this dog. Like, I get done with ADP Chase and I come upstairs. My wife, first thing, you've got to see this picture of Margo. She's just sitting right in front of her on the couch. And she's sort of like showing her teeth, so to speak.
1: You know what I thought? I thought she should get one of those Sabre logo teeth like Barnaby used to have.
0: For a that gold picture. Tooth?
1: That's what that picture needed.
0: Yeah. And like this had to just be like you took a bunch of pictures in a row and you caught her. Like, no, she actually sat there like that.
1: Right.
0: With her teeth, like sort of smiling for the camera with teeth.
1: Yeah.
0: It looks less of a smile in her case with the teeth showing than without. But that dog... She owns me.
1: So funny when they do.

0: They do sometimes they do stuff that you just Fred sometimes will just position himself just right on the couch where he's sitting with his two legs out and he's got like his front of his front. He looks like he's me sitting in the couch, like ready to have a cigarette or something.
1: Love it. We'll be right back.
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7: 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Find out when they feel the most on par. We're breaking it down with Don Lemon, Aaron Parnas, Bomani Jones, laughing it up with Josh Johnson, Dan Soder, many more. You know, the results are in. Great conversations are always on par. So follow and

0: goals in two games. And I don't know. You would have to be – this is also back, I'll say, in the Boston series going into game four, where I thought it was worth talking about playing Luukkonen in Boston after Lyon had won game three, because don't you want to be true to what you've done here? And if they do that and they lose that game, everybody crushes him. He thought he was the smartest guy. That's the line.
1: Yep.
0: And so that is waiting for Lindy Ruff if he were to dare to switch goalies now again. I just think that's a certain level of risk that anybody would love to avoid if they can. That doesn't make one or the other the right call. It actually has nothing to do with that.
1: Right.
0: The point about Lyon here is, you know, he's had a chance to decompress, and he won, what, 4 out of 5 before game two of this series. Like, there are good logical reasons for playing him, but damn if you do it. And
1: right,
0: whereas, if you go as, just lastly, if you go as far as to commit to a rotation, smartest guy in the room tag is waiting for you upon any loss.
1: Right.
0: Any loss.
1: That's right.
0: Because you're taking, you're doing it after a win, necessarily.
1: That's right.
0: I mean, now we're down to a best of three.
1: Yeah, it's more than any coach really. We have said this for years about NFL coaches, right? Like, what are they trying to do? You know, a lot of the appeal of the fourth down stuff and even the kickoff rules being tweaked is that you're forcing coaches to make decisions. Mm-hmm. And if you have to make decisions, we get to judge you on those decisions. And there it is. We might reach a conclusion about you, rightly or wrongly, sooner than otherwise. The more decisions that get put into the hopper that we are grading you on. So, yeah, this is a test Ruff does not need to give himself. Because it's absolutely right. Like, if Luukkonen stays in and an egg is laid tomorrow,
0: it's not Lindy's fault.
1: You shrug your shoulders and move on and hope for better with the other guy in game six, right? But if you switch and that guy lays an egg, the entire news conference is about the decision, the process, what were the clues, what went into it, you know, was it analytics driven about rest, whatever it is.
0: Correct.
1: It's just going to be all of that, and nobody needs that.
0: That's right.
1: So the path of least resistance for sure is, did you see that guy play the other night? Yeah, he's playing tomorrow.
0: Yeah, Lindy's been able to get to this point with different goalies starting games, and nothing has ever really been controversial about it. Putting Lyon in was not controversial. Putting Luukkonen in last night was not controversial. It was all sort of like kind of the book play. So that's nice for a coach when they don't have to go against the grain on a move. Grady Little. Too soon?
1: No, I'm good.
0: What does all this, how does all this apply to Grady Little in 2004, leaving Pedro in?
1: 2003. Like
0: 2003, thank you. Correct.
1: I believe they won the World Series.
0: Yes,
1: in 2004.
0: They did. Yes, and I love that it's called the World Series because they had to beat a team from Panama in the. No, I just got a little bit defensive there. How does all of this apply to Grady Little? What was the easier move, leaving Pedro in or taking him out? Leaving him in.
1: Leaving him in's easier.
0: Which
1: move.
0: Is what he did.
1: He's my guy. He's my ace.
0: Hey,
1: right.
0: But he got blamed for it. He got fired.
1: Right.
0: And it was Pedro Martinez in Yankee Stadium in the most intense environment there could be with runners on, and he decided instead of going to
1: the bullpen,
0: John McEntee bullpen,
1: right.
0: he left Pedro Martinez, a Hall of Fame pitcher, in the game, and he got crushed because Posada singled to center.
1: It wasn't even like a flare. Clean either.
0: Exactly.
1: Like,
0: no, you're right. I don't know what year it was, but it, or any Boston relief pitcher's name.
1: You can still see the hit. Yeah,
0: I can see the hit.
1: Yeah.
0: And he was destroyed for it.
1: Yeah.
0: Well, I don't know. It would have been brave to take him out. And that guy could have given up a hit, too. I didn't need to go there, did I?
1: Well,
0: it's an easy example of...
1: It's fine. I'm not bristling because they, you know, they won 4 World Series since then, and I don't even barely care anymore.
0: Is it really 4?
1: It's 4, yeah.
0: They beat the Cardinals?
1: Cardinals in 04, the Rockies in 07.
0: The Rockies.
1: And 13 and 18.
0: Cardinals again?
1: I don't remember. Yeah, I don't.
0: Dodgers.
1: Yeah.
0: Where they lost to the Dodgers.
1: This is embarrassing. I honestly.

0: Right. I'm not sure who the other two World Series wins are against. I'm not being cute. I know they beat Houston in the ALCS, I think in 18.
1: Didn't they cheat, though?
0: They both cheated.
1: Oh.
0: Yeah. Yeah.
1: 2013, they beat St. Louis. So it's two against St. Louis.
0: Yeah. And then 18 is who?
1: L.A.
0: Okay. Nice.
1: With Betts.
0: Nice for them.
1: And then Betts went to the Dodgers.
0: Right.
1: You know they're bad now?
0: The Dodgers?
1: A little bit.
0: Yeah.
1: Ohtani's not hitting. They're sitting him tonight and tomorrow.
0: Is that going to last, though? They'll be fine.
1: Probably.
0: Right?
1: Yeah. They'll probably be fine, but he's not hitting. I have Yamamoto in fantasy. He got beat again last night. The Giants are taking it to the Dodgers.
0: Has anyone considered whether there's gambling implications?
1: No.
0: Okay.
1: That has not come up.
0: Here's a little something for you. You're going to love the way this is worded. But I want to mention it because it is... We'll brag a little here. Second round game three, most viewed on record. All right, so the most viewership there's ever been for a game three of the second round.
1: All right.
0: In NHL history, Sunday night, game three, Montreal Buffalo. 2.1 million viewers, 86%. This is the part that I really like. 86% more than second round game threes last year.

0: conference or whatever. But
1: might have been a day game.
0: I don't know. But, I mean, I'm always here to say, yes, the rating, the percentage of households is high, but, you know, we don't have that many people, so it's not how impactful can that really be. 86% more viewers. It's still only 2.1 million people, which is it makes you wonder, like, who's keeping the lights on last year when, you know, significantly fewer people were watching these playoff games. But pretty nice. Like, the same, you know, we know. And it's not just people here. It's people all over the place, you know, looking at this team in this series. It's a hot series. It's the most competitive. Well, yeah, the Vegas thing is 3-2 now.
1: One's so. Over. One's on at midnight. And the other one has Minnesota in it. Think about it. This one is easily the best.
0: You're talking about Minnesota like they're Nashville this year. They're excellent. I love watching them play.
1: Sometimes Nashville's excellent.
0: But they're in real trouble.
1: I don't care, though.
0: Yeah.
1: I'm never turning their game on.
0: With Quinn, yeah. See, they've won me over. Why am I mentioning Boldy? Because I like Boldy a lot. there's no reason to confuse him with Newhook, but, you know, they go to BC together.
1: I'm a snob.
0: With Hughes there, they've won me over. I really like Minnesota.
1: Look at these uniforms in this series of ours.
0: Well, there is that. And last night had the atrocious Anaheim-Vegas in Vegas matchup.
1: Unwatchable.
0: Again. Orange pants, orange helmets, orange gloves.
1: Unwatchable.
0: Against, like, mustard yellow, spongy-looking crap.
1: Cannot even stand to look at it.
0: Very bad.
1: Avs Wild is the same.
0: It's
1: to
0: very
1: me.
0: Tough, yes.
1: One's over, and that was awful, too.
0: Yeah.
1: And then you have these guys. Yeah, it's easily the best.
0: We are owning the uniform thing.
1: Any hockey fan of a certain age could not deny that. And Buffalo's a cool story. You know, they're not all household names, but it's a cool story that you know about if you follow the NHL at all. That the Sabres had been out of the playoffs 14 years in a row, and now this. Like, that's very relatable and fun. Oh, yeah. I mean, I'm watching these games. Even if last night I had to watch two periods on my phone.
0: You're still there.
1: I mean, I was very distracted by it. I just had a job to do over here, and I was looking over there and trying to not take hints from Jacob about what was happening in the hockey game, trying to keep in the conversation but also see for myself what was happening. And then as soon as it was over, I sprinted upstairs and joined the fam. Gotta say this, that it is going to be New England at Seattle.
0: Mm-hmm.
1: Opening night, Bulldog wins again. I hate it. I think that is a terrible game, just like the Super Bowl was. I loved the Bears there. I thought the Bears were perfect. I'd love to know if the Bears had any sort of right of first refusal. And just,
0: that's how we ended up here.
1: I'm going dying hard on this. I can't believe it.
0: No.
1: It is a Super Bowl rematch, I have to acknowledge, but man, it couldn't have been a worse game. And now they just want to run that back. Like you were on it. And respect. You always get these right. I love to play and lose, I guess, but you always get these right.
0: How about always? I got the Jets opener with Rodgers that one year, but I don't know about always. Rams. I thought the Bills would be the Rams.
1: Yeah, I think of it as usually.
0: I guess I am on a little bit of a heater maybe with it.
1: I am kind of an altruist or something. I'm going for the best. Maybe you think you are too, and that's fine. That's fair. I feel like I'm going for the best matchups with a cap on it that isn't just like Chiefs-Bills was never going to be week one. You know, like
0: right,
1: it's just
0: right.
1: Too good for the middle of the season. I don't know. Maybe Chicago is – Fox has to have Chicago on week one.
0: Maybe your logic there is you should have applied it. You don't think it's a good matchup, so the network doesn't want to save it for the middle of the season because they're going to sell. But if they don't trust New England for some reason, get them out of the way right away. I thought the best case against them being in the opener was the Vrabel point that you made. So that was the only thing that really slowed me down on it. And it did slow me down considerably. I thought, like, you know what? That makes sense. They might not want to be, like, highlighting them right away because – you know, we're going to be waiting to be, how are you going to address this? Will you address it? Will you address it to our liking? And all of that is going to be on the table now.
1: So that means the Bills will not play New England in week one. We know they're going on the road. My guess is Minnesota. I think Miami's also like second. But I'm never right at these. I just at least I'm.

0: Not tired, but I feel like I'm never right at these. We'll find out tomorrow, around now, probably. The Bills will not play the Jets or Dolphins in Week 7. Either. They'll play each other.
1: The Jets in Week 1, because it has to be a road game, and the Giants are home Week 1, so the Jets can't be.
0: Right.
1: Which you've reminded me of a couple times, because I kind of liked the Jets for the opener, but now that's gone.
0: I just feel like they wouldn't put the Bills in the late window on the road, and those games are travel, like Houston, Vegas, Denver.
1: Yeah, and they are playing Thursday, Week 2. That already, right? So they don't want to – I agree. I think they would – 1 o'clock Sunday is where they're probably going to end up.
0: Which for me means the Dolphins or the Vikings. I don't think Green Bay – I think Green Bay is too good for that. So Minnesota. I love the idea. I like Minnesota, Week 1. See, I'm back. Minnesota, you're telling me how I'm down on Minnesota. I'm right back into Minnesota. That quickly. All in one segment. I went to college for this. Bills at Vikings Week 1. I'm rooting for it.
1: All right.
0: I think that'll be a fun one to talk about. Minnesota. New parts.
1: Just because you're picking Minnesota to be that game, I will pick Miami.
0: Okay. Kyler Murray. Before he comes out.
1: Right.
0: They say they're having a competition. That'll be fun to talk about for 3 months.
1: Sure. Yeah, can't wait.
0: Are we getting Murray or McCarthy? We don't know that this is the game yet, but I'm rooting for it. I think it has a good chance of being right. Who's always right? Paul Hamilton. It's because he doesn't make predictions. Only retrospect. Paul's chat with us from earlier next on WGR.
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0: I thought they were coming undone in the first two periods with all the penalties, and it was the kingpin guys taking the penalties. I was starting to really get worried about them for the first time since, like, I don't know, the new year. And they played a great third period.
1: I would agree with you for the first period. The second, I thought they were okay. I thought they were starting to get out of it a little bit. Mm-hmm. Lukanen looked really good. Lukanen said he was really feeling it by the second period. You know, because Montreal scored that power play goal right at the end of the first. And now the fans are buzzing. But in retrospect, looking back, it was probably the best time for the Sabres to give that up because it shut the crowd up because intermission came. Instead of the crowd just going for like ever and ever and ever.
0: This is the old. You don't want to give up that last minute goal, but you're saying maybe in this case it was beneficial. If you're going to give it up then.
1: Yeah, if you're going to give up the power play goal, do it then.
0: Yeah.
1: And then let's get everybody calmed down again. And they were fine, and they got a break. I mean, they're on their own power play, and Thompson rips the puck in off the stanchion, and, you know, I'm sure Dobish thought he was going to rim it around the boards, and he's not really looking, and the puck comes right at him off the stanchion, like right on the goal line from the boards all the way in, and it hits him either in the skate or the pad and goes in. So you get a break there, and, you know, it's nice to get a break, just like Boston got a break on the Geeky goal. From center ice. Mm-hmm. So you get a break there. It's also a power play goal for you. It gets you going. Now you're no longer behind anymore. And now, all right, let's rev it up and let's get rolling. But honestly, guys, I think the biggest part of that game, the changing part of that game, they had to kill a penalty for 2 minutes and 31 seconds to start. If Montreal scores there, I think it's going to be a really hard sell because that place, they would have blown the roof off it, and they probably never would have stopped. But Buffalo killing it killed the crowd. It was the first time I could hear myself think in that building in two games.
2: And they did it pretty neatly. They did it pretty neatly.
1: They did. Lukanen had to make some saves, but they weren't the bell ringers that he made on Caulfield earlier in the game when he came flying across on the power play twice on one-timers and stopped a 51-goal score. And I think that's what took it out of the crowd. It wasn't like, oh, we're close. No, we really aren't on this. Buffalo did a good job there. And that's when, all right, you got the crowd out of it finally. You know, and I don't think the crowd was intimidating them as much as they did in the first game there. But still, you don't want them buzzing the way they go. So they get going and they get going. And by that time, I was thinking, this is the Sabre team I'm used to seeing. They feel fine right now. They got energized off that penalty kill. They're thinking they're going to score and win this game, and that's exactly what happened. Then they got another power play on a double minor, and it was just fun to watch Benson. He's in front of the net, just a push, which was enough to put the defenseman off balance, which gave him a chance to back off that defenseman, immediately opening the passing lane for Doan. Doan gets it there, and what a gorgeous move. I mean, just a skill move there to put it on the backhand and under the crossbar to be able to get that goal. And here we are again talking about Benson and Newhook, you know, the guys that are the guys maybe you weren't expecting to be running up the points in the playoffs, but they're both prominent in this game. And now you've got your what turns out to be your game-winning goal on his 21st birthday. And they shut it down like they have so many times before. There were shots, but they were from the outside. I don't think Lukanen had to make a great save for the rest of the period. He was making pedestrian saves from the outside. It's like, you want to shoot from out there? Go. And the shots were 12-5, but I don't think anything. I think there was one really good scoring chance in there, and that was it. They did what the Buffalo Sabres do with a one-goal lead. And even Lindy Ruff said it, he recognized his team again, you know. So it was, you know, a really good road win for them. And like we talked about yesterday, I think it was the most important game of the season. I think they had to win that game, and they did.
2: You know, at the risk of asking a bad question or one that's just been answered, was there anything intentional about the Thompson goal? from what he did there?
1: I don't think
2: No.
1: laughed. When I said to him, like, have you ever scored a goal like that?
2: Good that you asked.
1: Remember the one he scored?

0: or what was it? The broken stick or what? I'm trying to think of. He scored a goofy. I can't think of what happened.
1: He's not trying to hit a target there.
0: It was in Chicago, and it somehow hit the backboard. I don't even remember how it all happened.
1: Right. Okay.
0: But it was similar to that, but it wasn't exactly like that. I'm going to be honest with you. I've never seen a puck do that. It hit the corner.
1: Yeah.
0: I wasn't sure if it was the boards or the stanchion, but it was the stanchion, and come right across the goal line from the corner all the way to the net. And Dobish wasn't expecting that. He probably never seen that either.
1: I guess I thought there was some reason. There might have been some reason why he was trying to hit a certain spot.
2: Well, that corner, they talked about it on the telecast that it's the Zamboni doors. The stanchions are thicker there. They broke this down. I saw on Sportsnet too. So that's. I think it's a good question to ask him if they on shoot-ins. Said like target those doors or that. But if he says no, I was just throwing it in and he got lucky.
0: Rim it around.
2: Yeah, right, exactly.
0: Because he threw it in hard, right. He was trying to rim it around. If that was a specific play that they saw, he obviously even wouldn't have been doing it to score. He would have been doing it to carry him the puck out into the slot.
2: Right, mm-hmm. Right. There, I mean, what you think about Dobish on the play, and it's another part of, again, that they were talking on ESPN about this, and again, I saw some coverage of it on Sportsnet, too, where, like, he doesn't come out to try to – a lot of times a goal, if he's guessing, he's rimming this around. I think what I heard on Sportsnet was Montreal goalies know about the doors, and they won't go try to stop that behind the net because they're worried about it taking a funny bounce there. So they're supposed to stay in the net, and as it turns out, on this play, if he's out behind the net, that puck sails right through the crease because it wasn't going to go right in the net. If he's not there to bounce off of him, he would have been in the clear, but he stays in the net because of those doors, I think is what I heard.
1: Love it.
0: And I'm going to say this in question form to see what you guys think. With as hard as Thompson put it in, would the goalie even come out to stop it, knowing that it's going to come around fast if it does come around?
2: Right. Sometimes they will just punt on that, and it's possible he was going to anyways, but what I'm saying is even shoot-ins from the red line where you've got the time to go out, the goalie will often stay in the net if you hit that corner. You know, it's the second period, so it's only one period each game that they got to worry about it for themselves. But that the goalie knows to stay in.
1: And now, so do our guys, if they didn't.
2: Right. They get back there.
0: I can tell you this, and I've learned this in that building, the Montreal Canadiens do have plays off the back wall.
2: Sure.
0: Where the defensemen intentionally, because those are probably the bounciest boards I've seen in the league, and they know it, of course. It's their home rink. So they actually practice it, like ripping it off the back wall, knowing maybe the angle the puck might come out at, and then actually do plays that way.
2: This is the Thompson goal in game one, although we don't know if Dahlin did that on purpose, but they got that bounce. It went to the right of the net, off the wall behind, right kind of in the middle, and bounced right out to Thompson with a tap-in. So.
0: Yeah, similar. Yeah. Exactly. That's a great example. Those are plays that Montreal scores on from time to time because they run plays like that.
2: Well, Paul, overall, Luukkonen, I mean, you already referenced the saves in the second period on the one-timers by Caulfield were like that is the high end. That's the steal you a game type athleticism that you can get with a goalie that has the skill set and the size that Luukkonen has. The second goal, the Caulfield power play goal right at the end of the first period, is the downside where he's just sort of he's not all buttoned up there. He's too hard going into the post and he's off balance and his leg lifts up and the puck goes in the net. So that's
0: well, then I misunderstood your tweet and I was going to ask you because I didn't understand what you meant. I was thinking that's probably a bad goal to give up and he'd want that back. But then I read your tweet and I thought, well, maybe it's not a bad goal. You explained maybe why the pad came up.
1: Time out here, then more with Paul Hamilton coming up. Mike Schoep and the Bulldog WGR.
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5: Welcome back. Paul Hamilton returning from Montreal between games 4 and 5. Joined us earlier. Here's more of what we had to say and what he had to say.
6: Well, no, I think it's a bad goal. He's out of control. Like he has to slide so hard to get there that he hits the post. You watch it again. His upper body is like almost knocks the, not, I'm exaggerating now, but he slides too hard and his body hits the post. And the momentum of that is what caused his left leg to lift up.
7: I understand.
6: So technically, he was just off his platform, and there's like three movements preceding that. Each one was a little late. So he's just it's a criticism I've levied against him. Really, you have to be elite to always be under control. But there was a situation where it got away from him pretty quickly, and it cost him.
5: Also, Timmons is tied up with somebody in front of the net there. ESPN sort of circled him on the intermission replay of that goal. Maybe the Sabres should have wanted him to slide.
6: Yeah, I don't know.
5: But
6: yeah, maybe.
5: Then somebody's open in the slot.
6: Yeah.
5: So I don't know about that.
6: So anyway, I thought we got the best and the bad, the good and the bad with Luukkonen, and the good outweighed the bad because those two saves in the second were fantastic saves.
7: Yeah, I think that play we just talked about might have been the only one I would complain about.
6: Yeah, same here.
7: He was kicking rebounds into the corner. I mean, he was directing his rebounds where he wanted them to go, so there weren't too many that were popping in front of him that he had to worry about. There were a lot of things to like in the game about him.
5: Would you expect him to play tomorrow?
7: I was expecting when they went to Levi, because LaRuff talked about it a couple times, how much he liked the alternating goalies.
5: Lyon, yeah.
7: I said, I'm sorry.
6: It's
7: I
6: okay.
7: Did
6: okay.
7: That. I don't mean,
6: we're
7: I
6: here
7: mean
6: for
7: to
6: you.
7: Do that.
5: Four letters, L.
7: Lyon, but Lyon played so well that he kind of, I think, felt he had to go with it. But I was thinking maybe he was going to go back to the alternating once he replaced Luukkonen. But, I think he just felt, hey, well, let's keep going with it. But he loves the alternating goaltenders. So he might, and he said, he did not blame any of this on Lyon, but the fact remains the team gave up 9 goals with a goalie in and 2 more with the goalie out, and it just wasn't working, so why not try something different, maybe a shock value for the team? He had told Luukkonen that he was going to get another opportunity. He didn't know when, and it turned out to be this game, so he may go to that alternating and put Lyon in for the next one. Just because he likes it so much, and so it'll be interesting to see.
6: Yeah, I normally, off of a performance like we saw last night from a goaltender, would say, of course he's going to stay in.
7: Yeah.
6: But I wonder if this is now a chance to really, like for real, like could he actually, that's it, we decided we're going to alternate from here on out. I don't care. Lyon gets a shutout in game 5. I'm going to Luukkonen in game 6.
5: Wow.
7: And he never
6: it would take a lot for a guy to do that, but I want to leave the door open because I just feel like it's possible.
7: He never deviated in the regular season. Remember, Lyon had the shutout in San Jose, but Luukkonen took his turn the next game.
6: Yeah.
7: So it didn't matter which goaltender did what. He was going to stay with the alternate until Lyon had 3 starts, which weren't good, and then he went to Luukkonen.
5: It's so interesting. either way, like,

0: It's you can win. I don't want to say you can't win, but if whoever you go with falters, then it's such an easy mark.
1: Right.
0: I mean, you might just want to go Rochambeau at this point and leave it to chance.
2: Ruff has been doing great. He's been doing great with what he does. I mean, I was dead wrong about Helenius. I mean, I was worried about a 20-year-old kid going into that arena. He handled it beautifully.
0: What a night he had.
1: Paul, Lindy's got him out there in the final couple of minutes.
2: Yeah, yeah. I mean, and deservingly so.
1: Yeah,
2: it wasn't like he was doing him a favor or anything.
1: Right.
2: I mean, it was deservingly so. And I asked Helenius about, you know, when he left Buffalo and went back to Rochester, could he feel right away that from that experience he was a better player? And he said, absolutely. So that kind of helped him even spring mm-hmm. him in better at the American Hockey League level and to come in. So I was dead wrong about all that. I mean, that Lindy Ruff knew what he was doing there. I really thought about the Shen thing, and it turned out to be what I was thinking, that, look, he brings a lot of experience to the lineup, and he can kill penalties for you. I don't think he was planning on playing him all that much. Most, or at least half of his time on the ice was killing penalties, but he can calm you down. You know, hey, guys, relax, calm down. I think that's what he was looking for there. And there wasn't, you know what, I didn't say to myself, boy, he looked bad there. You know, with the little bit he played, I didn't have any problem with him.
0: I had one of those, and I was not calmed down by his presence. Like, who's five? Who invited five?
2: So again, I will give Lindy Ruff credit for that one, because you're not thinking against a speed team to put Shen in, but Shen can also play the left side. I don't believe he did, but he can play the left side.
1: Yeah, I saw him on the
2: side.
1: Right. Yeah.
2: And Timmins wound up playing like 21-22 minutes, and Dahlin only played like 19. And you had mentioned about Byram, and Byram also was not on the penalty kill. And I think maybe Lindy Ruff is seeing a little bit of what you were seeing and I was seeing there, that he might be tiring a little bit. He only had a couple of seconds on the penalty kill. But I just have to bring up Samuelson. I mean, even if he didn't score a goal, I think I might have made him the first star of the game. Or Luukkonen was first star, Samuelson was second. Even without that goal, he played – I think the most minutes on the team.
0: Yes.
2: He played over 7 minutes on the penalty kill. He had 6 block shots. He had 6 body checks. He had a goal where it was a great read by him to get himself, to read the play, to get himself open. I couldn't have been more impressed with Samuelson the way he played. And they needed him. When you're going to kill 7 penalties, which isn't ideal, you better have somebody ready to go. And Timmins, he had more time than Dahlin also, because he also was over 7 minutes on the penalty kill. So I can't say enough about the job I saw Samuelson do in that game. I thought he was great.
0: And Dahlin was in the box twice, which might have flipped that.
2: That might have gone against him too.
0: Power too. I mean, Samuelson played 4 seconds more than Power, and Power had more shifts. What a great night for him.
2: Yes, it was. No, he was excellent also. And Timmins, even though a lot, he got over 20 minutes, and I don't think he was overwhelmed by it at all. I mean, his 5-on-5, for the most part, was pretty good. His penalty killing was stellar. And, to get that out of Timmins, I think you get a bonus there.
1: Yeah, and there was a moment in this game where Power and Timmins were on the ice together, and Power drags the puck way down to the goal mouth and throws it across the crease, and Timmins is the guy there trying to, like, that's the Sabres. Even Connor Timmins is Eddie Olczyk would have loved it. He's at the blue paint trying to get a pass from coming across from his D partner, which is just, describe the Buffalo Sabres in 1 10-second clip. Like, there it is. That's them this year.
2: He every now and then surprises you. I mean, when Benson scored the goal in game 3, who was the guy that sent the cross-ice pass through the crease for the tap-in? It was Timmins.
1: Yep.
2: Who actually saw Benson over there and put the puck right on his stick so where he could tap it in. So every now and then he will surprise you offensively.
1: And Norris showed up too. I want to mention, I don't think his name has come up yet.
2: Well.
1: He made obviously a great pass on the Samuelson goal. And I just thought was way more noticeable at both ends of the ice last night than
2: funny,
1: he had been.
2: I was saying to Joe Yurden as he was coming up the ice on that, I go, you know, Joe, he is really skating well. And as I was getting the word tonight out of my mouth, he made the pass and they scored.
1: Yeah.
2: And Zucker, Helenius with Zucker and Quinn, I thought Zucker and Quinn both were better, especially Zucker. I mean, he made some good plays to Helenius for one-timers unfortunately he couldn't capitalize on. But it's just another one reason why Zucker's on a dry spell, because even when he makes good plays, they don't wind up in the net. And, he's just kind of snake-bitten right now. But those were good plays. Not having the TV, I thought when Montreal was challenging the goal, they were challenging Quinn because on his backhand, his stick hit the glove. The glove was not in the net. His stick put it in the net, which is illegal. I think had they challenged that, they would have won it either. The Helenius play, I'm looking at and going,
1: Yeah, that's okay. That's a coin flip. I have no idea.
2: Yeah, I don't think – I looked at it slow motion. I'm not sure he got pushed in there. But I don't know if he impeded the goalie either.
0: It's whatever you want it to be.
1: Right.
2: If I were Montreal, I would have challenged Quinn's stick putting the glove in the net. I think you win that in 2 seconds. And by the way, you guys will love this. Brian Koziel timed it. That delay was 9 minutes.
0: I was just about to ask that. Yep. How long was that?
2: He timed it. 9 minutes.
0: Way to suck the life out of a playoff game.
2: Exactly.
1: And give Montreal an opportunity to just completely reset. The Sabres opened the game like 9 or 10 to 1 on shots. They were flying going into that first commercial timeout, and now we got to sit for 10 minutes. It was like Montreal got an intermission.
0: I guess the game got its life back.
2: And how does the game change if Buffalo, if they don't win that challenge? It's 2-0 and are going on the power play.
0: Thanks for listening. Big one tomorrow, of course. Game 5, Greg Wyshynski will join us during the day. 3:00, if they'll have us. Hope to have you with us. Mike Schoep and the Bulldog, WGR.

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8: Rolling along here on a Wednesday. Zach Jones, Derek Kramer.
9: Hey.
8: It's not a game day, so we'll do an extended nightcap. Here we roll.
9: So I'm here
8: to do kind of what we did earlier this morning.
9: Steve, I'm in. That's so, from Black Sheep. Have you ever watched that movie?
8: I've heard of it. I've never actually watched it.
9: It can't be a nightcap with us floating around here without mentioning movies.
8: Without us mentioning a movie that somebody in attendance has not seen.
9: Yeah, no. Chris Farley, David Spade. It's
8: okay. Okay.
9: It's a hilariously, you know, silly, dumb Chris Farley comedy.
8: it works.
9: We dress as caterers. Nobody's looking at your face. It's always, what's on the dish?
8: Oh, see, I feel like I've seen scenes of this movie. I've not actually, like, sat down and watched, but you go on YouTube, I feel like I've seen scenes. All right. Well, we're off and rolling here, and we're in high spirits.
9: Yes,
8: we
9: are.
8: The entire station has been. Due to the fact that the Sabres do, in fact, find a way to win Game 4 in Montreal. It's 3-2. It's stressful. It's kind of chaotic. At times, it got real stupid. And yet, by the end of it, they come out on top. And now, for all intents and purposes, we've been saying this a lot. I'm just going to kind of keep reiterating it, both for my sake and for everyone else's. It is essentially now a best-of-3 series, with the Sabres having home ice advantage. They'll play on Thursday, Saturday, and if they have to, Monday. So

0: Here we go. Was it a perfect win? I wouldn't say so. I think there was enough there that they had to clean up. I know Lindy Ruff talked about the bad penalties they were taking, and also the fact that, hey, you guys got to, you know, keep your head on a swivel. People will make everything out to be the end of the world to try to draw a call. I thought Montreal got away with a lot of that. So there's probably also Lindy with some gamesmanship of, you know, wanting to make sure, you know, officials are paying attention to what is going on. Like, hey, they're doing this, guys. Keep an eye out. They're doing this. But also to his own team of, guys, this is what's going to happen. You also should probably be doing it a little bit too.
1: And not necessarily to worry about the gamesmanship of it all. I think that it is more or less he is trying to make it a public statement. Like, people might be worried about, like, oh, you just gave him bulletin board material for accusing them of diving. No, that's a message to the league. And that is trying to find a way to create an advantage for yourself. If you can do that in any way possible. Because in the game, in the moment, you're already yelling at him this, that, F you, and all that, and every other word that you can imagine under the sun being flung around because of the review, then the challenge, and all of a sudden it's not 2-0. You don't need to be a professional lip reader to see what Lindy Ruff had to say about that one.
0: Right.
1: I
0: understandably, we were all kind of there at the same time, too. They won, so it's easier to talk about, but you do just wonder where that game goes if Jack Quinn's quote-unquote goaltender interference didn't happen. I still think there's real good chance it's 50-50, 10 times, you know, 5 times out of 10 that call goes each way, and what that would have meant for the game going forward.
1: Oh, it's not even about the game going forward. It's about the refs already not wanting to hear it. Because just to further expound on the point of, you could say every word that you want under the sun. You already are an antagonist to the refs because of the fact that it's not 2-0. And Toronto buzzed in to say, yes, it is. And then a challenge happens, and then the group that's on the ice suddenly decides not again.
0: Right, which is fun. I'm glad we all got to figure out again, or we'll relearn, that the NHL does something ridiculous.
1: But it's about the officials on the ice at that moment. Mm-hmm. So now he's already pissed. He's already yelling at them. And then the diving happens for Montreal. And it probably turns into, Lindy, shut up or you're getting a bench minor. So what do? You have to hold off until after the game to really point it out to them. Because if you try to do it in the game, they're already looking at you like an agitator.
0: Right, and then you're also seeing your own team take a lot of penalties they maybe shouldn't. I mean, because that's the thing.
1: Yeah.
0: There are some that were dives. There were also other ones where you're like, okay, Byron with the high stick,
1: the second
0: Dahlin with the interference.
1: Also known as every single penalty that you took in the second period. That was on you.
0: That's right. And that's the thing. There are two Dahlin interferences. It's the second one that we're talking about.
1: It's the two Byrums. Mm-hmm. One's a double minor, and the Dahlin actual interference penalty.
0: Yeah.
1: But in the first period, it's Dahlin, Zucker, and Tage, two of which with dives, that you're like, oh, great. And then there's also the Krebs penalty that gets one aside.
0: Yeah, it makes it 4-on-4.
1: But you pointed it out. They weren't going to call anything until Krebs punches Bolduc.
0: Well, yeah, because before
1: right,
0: that, I don't...
1: One of each of you get out of here.
0: Yeah, that's the thing. I don't know if necessarily Bolduc was going to get a call on him, and it's Krebs punching him back that they go, nope, okay, now it's both of you. I have no idea. Because for most of that, they're just trying to separate them. I was annoyed by that because I'm like, he's body slammed. I have to imagine Bolduc is going to the box, and Krebs reacts. It's so funny that they were able to get through that game, though, with so many self-inflicted wounds. I mean, it points to how good the penalty kill was that night. And also themselves, their power play. They score two of their four opportunities. And it's a little bit like game one in this sense, too, where it wasn't even their best game, and yet you leave feeling really, really good about their prospects. As mentioned, it's 2-2 now, but the series realistically is a best of three, and you have home ice. Montreal now, I meant to look this up to make sure, but I believe they're now 2-3 in the postseason at home so far this year. So it's not like they've made Bell Center this impenetrable fortress that you just hope and pray it's close in the third period to maybe have a chance there. No, it's the same with Buffalo with KeyBank. I'd rather be at home. Do I think home ice advantage or home field advantage means too much? Not really. But if I had to pick one, I'm going to want to be at home. And I think a big part of that as well is that there is something to the crowd being a part of it. The Sabres seem to not react well to what Montreal did in Game 3 with the crowd. It did seem to take them out a little bit.
1: I still don't know if that's what it is. I would like to think that you're not going to be intimidated by a playing venue and being like, you're a professional hockey team. You have several players now on your roster that have gone on cup runs.
0: Mm-hmm.
1: The Bell Center shouldn't alone antagonize you to a point or scare you mm-hmm. into playing timid. That was just Montreal's best game.
0: You'd say Game 3 was?
1: Yeah.
0: Yeah.
1: Because it is probably their most complete game of the series. Even that includes Game 2, where they get off to a quick 2-0 lead. But the Sabres do kind of start fighting and clawing back a little bit. And even then, the Sabres fight and claw back a little bit in Game 3. Benson scores the goal Benson scores the goal at the end of the second period at home.
0: Yeah, that one's at home.
1: That one's at home. And in Game 3, you still kind of have a shot at it. But even then, that one looked far more distant. Because entering the third period of Game 2, you had a chance to be next goal goes in, and it's a one-goal game. There wasn't that much feeling about that in Game 3. It was Montreal's best game of the series. And it just coincided with how well the Bell Center was rocking.
0: Right, it all worked together.
1: You said it. How many games have they won in Bell Center in the postseason, Zach?
0: I think I think they're 2-3.
1: It's
0: the same as Buffalo.
1: One against Buffalo and one against Tampa.
0: Really is incredible.
1: So how daunting has it been, really? And it proves to me, no, you're an NHL player. You're probably not shrinking to the moment. It's just Montreal played their best game.
0: Right, and you arguably played your worst.
1: Sometimes good teams play their best games. That's what makes them good teams.
0: Well, and we also said this when we were talking about Game 3.
1: And the best players were all bad at the same time.
0: That was the thing, too, is that ultimately all of the Sabres' best players having their worst games at the same time, that probably also played a role into...
1: It's a combination.
0: Yeah. I'm in a weird place with where this series sits. I can't forget Games 2 and 3. But 4 did a lot for me to come back. As we talked about this morning, it was different players also stepping up. You had a lot of the same characters that have been playing big moments throughout these playoffs. Zach Benson, again. Josh Stone, again. Matias Samuelson, again. But you also had Josh Norris, I think, played one of his strongest games. You had Owen Power quietly. Maybe their best defenseman, I think, is probably between him and Samuelson. For their best defenseman, Ukko-Pekka Luukkonen comes in after not having played since Game 2 of Boston.
1: Yeah, how was the Bell Center crowd for Ukko-Pekka Luukkonen?
0: And he seemed, after the first period, completely fine. I mean, really more than fine.
1: I would even say I would include the first period because he did have to make some big saves.
0: The Caulfield goal is a tough one to give up.
1: Caulfield's goal is a tough one to give up, and I do think Luukkonen had a little too much action on him because he really tries to make sure that a dangerous shooter who's right-handed doesn't try to shoot it over the pad. It's also Caulfield's uncovered. He's unmarked, creeping in on Luukkonen.
0: And it's a 50-goal scorer.
1: 50 goal scorers sometimes...
0: Score goals.
1: Score goals.
0: Sometimes like, they do exactly what they're known to do.
1: He tricks Luukkonen into lifting the leg up, and then he has a quick enough shot that it goes 5-hole. If Luukkonen doesn't do that, I'm not doubting that he lifts it over the glove of Luukkonen and it still goes in top corns.
0: Right, and it's just it is what it is for him. So they ultimately did the job, and they had different characters along with some of the normal ones pitching in, and now what is to come? I'm curious what they do with the lineup. We don't know why Sam Carrick was taken out. It could have been injury. It could have been that they wanted to go to the young guy and see what he gave them. Konsta Hellenius gave them a ton. He didn't ultimately wind up on the score sheet, but he was fantastic last night for the Sabres. A lot of fun moments. He's involved there on the almost Quinn goal. He's the guy that's driving in. He has two, not breakaways, but just open shots. One hits a post. The other one's an unbelievable save by Jakub Dobež. But how much do you actually want to see them change the lineup? I've kind of gone back and forth with this, Derek, where I haven't loved the Sabres have seemingly waited for losses to make changes. I would have liked them to be more proactive rather than reactive. But also, I kind of like the lineup they have. Do I prefer Luke Shen in the lineup? Not really. I would have gone with maybe Metsä, someone that maybe has a little bit more skill, not as considered really a stay-at-home defenseman, that also you kind of have to hide him a little bit. And I don't know what that's going to necessarily mean for the top four going forward.
1: And he played limited minutes.
0: Mm-hmm.
1: But I also thought he did not look that out of place, though. He, of course, was protected. Connor Timmins played really well.
0: 21 minutes for him.
1: Big bounce-back game for him. But Shen did enough. And it's to a point where he's not benched outright in the game. We saw Kesselring against Boston get benched. He took 5 shifts. And you look at the number of shifts, not just the ice time, and you think, okay, that kind of makes sense now. Because Kesselring plays, what, under 5 minutes? But it's on 6 shifts. Shen plays 13.
0: Mm-hmm.
1: So it's clear they trusted him a little bit more.
0: They trusted him. Does not mean I'm gonna.
1: But now it is. Luke Shen, the last couple times that he's played, has not had the pants wetted.
0: No, I can't remember who exactly it was against, but where he just gets burned. It's coming right up the boards.
1: Toronto.
0: It's okay. And he just gets burned, and you're like,
1: his first game against Toronto, not good.
0: And you're like, I don't know how this is going to work in the postseason against a team like a Montreal, even Boston. It was the thought of like what Pastrnak is going to do, yep, if he has to play, what have you. Tampa, Kucherov. But
1: then
0: he was fine. My biggest fear with the limited minutes for that sixth defenseman is Bo Byram. Bulldog brought this up today.
1: Yep.
0: Has looked, in a way, very tired. And it almost looks like he is fatigued. And they maybe have 3 more games of this. They maybe do need to get more out of that sixth defenseman. The problem is, though, I did mention Metsä, but a big thing with Metsä was that they were also sort of hiding him at the end of the year. Well, actually, for most of the year. It wasn't like he was playing big minutes for them.
1: They were hiding everyone that wasn't named Logan Stanley. And that's probably what a sixth defenseman is going to do on a lot of rosters, is be hidden.
0: We also have no idea. They could go right back to Logan Stanley.
1: Zach, do you know how much time Arbor Shackage got yesterday?
0: How much?
1: 346.
0: Well, they were on the power play a lot.
1: He played 3 minutes and 46 seconds, dude.
0: I didn't realize it was that little.
1: And
0: I really did not know it was that little.
1: And
0: that's incredible.
1: If you, so I saw it last night, the Corsi 4.

0: minutes to is Stanley. Yeah. And I think they want to go back to that so that the top four is not – as much as, yes, I know they will play, you also do have to sort of hold them up. You do have to make sure you're not driving them into the ground. And that's where I do get a little worried. I mean, Byram, for as good as he was in the first round series against Boston, he has not been very good against Montreal.
1: And Stanley, though, it's funny enough that, you know, I mentioned they're hiding everyone but Logan Stanley. The last two games that he plays against Montreal, it's 10-27 and 11-51. They're slowly taking his minutes away.
0: Mm.
1: Against Boston, he plays plenty. But it is getting to a point where they're recognizing he's probably not it for Montreal. It's right. A good deadline acquisition if you face Tampa Bay after Boston. It's a great one, probably.
0: It was a really good one when you played Boston.
1: It was a great one when you played Boston. Him and Timmons were...
0: had zero issues there.
1: No issues. Montreal's going to create different problems. It's not necessarily the speed, Zach. It's the forecheck. Forechecks create turnovers. Speedy forechecks create turnovers. Look at Benson and Doan.
0: Right. I mean, that's been a... I mean, even yesterday, that's still a problem for the Sabres is they do turn the puck over a ton. And it can put themselves into bad spots. But you're right. I mean, when they pop off, it is because of the forechecking from Benson and Doan and how they're constantly on you. They are like a parasite that just won't leave you alone. That is what's made them so dangerous. We took a call this morning talking about, you know, where Montreal is at their best. I think both Montreal and Buffalo are at their best in the same stuff. The only difference is Montreal, I think, has a better power play than Buffalo. But Buffalo may have finally cracked that code. At least in terms of the power play is now dangerous. It is not going to be a net negative on the flow of the game for them. It'll actually be dangerous. It will be 2 minutes of, the Sabres are going after it, where for Montreal it's been like that for a while. But I think both teams do very well in the transition game and not inviting pressure, but definitely pushing for turnovers to then immediately try to flip the ice and go to use their speed, to use their skill. And you've seen that, I think, in the last few games. Ultimately, game three ends because the Sabres are coming after Montreal aggressively to start the third. But there's, a shot blocked. They go on transition. Boom. 5-2. Game is effectively over with. Where if they score on Dobbs there 4-3, now you've maybe got a ball game. And so that's where I think a lot of this stuff has flipped in all of these series is the transition game from both of these teams is so strong. I mean, it's also where Stanley doesn't necessarily fit this series either. And where I get nervous with Shen and when he's out there. He is not going to be part of the transition game. I liked Stanley a lot against Boston for that reason, is that him and Timmons actually were able to be a part of that. They're not really in this series.
1: And I'm glad that the Sabres also still knew that if it's going to be Shen, you're going to probably want to protect him at the very least because he hasn't played in the entire postseason. I wonder if it means that they'll play him a little bit more on the standard amount of minutes, closer to 13, which would be double the workload that he got here last night. But I watched Luke Shen last night, and there was not a single time that I'm like, oh, dude, what are you doing? Like,
0: right.
1: As a matter of fact, he makes a really nice chip off the boards during one of the crunch times. And it gets taken the other way. It leads to zone possession, and it's like, okay, good.
0: Right. The defenseman I'm most worried about last night is Byram.
1: Because Byram's the one making the most mistakes. He's the one that's definitely having a harder time transitioning to Montreal's more aggressive forechecking style.
0: Was he late in the second period? I think it was late in the second period. He had like two or three straight turnovers where he just could not get it out of the zone. Was really looked like he was struggling and then, mightily.
1: But then I also see a play like he's on the ice. It goes up the boards, and then Ryan McLeod hits it the other way, like more into their zone.
0: Mm-hmm.
1: And it's like, okay, now what are you going to do about that?
0: Yeah.
1: Like, what can I do about that?
0: But in terms of the defenseman, it's really only Byram I was concerned about last night.
1: Yes.
0: Again, Timmons plays 21 minutes. They're great on the penalty kill. They have Montreal 7 opportunities. They score on one of them. It's in the first period. He's very good. Dahlin, less on the penalties. That's the big thing there for me is less on the penalties.
1: Stop. Don't take that kind of penalty. The first one I will forgive you because that Gouley was already packing it up before he makes contact.
0: Mm-hmm. But Samuelson and Power and Shen, I was Shen, I don't want to put them

0: him in that category. I thought Samuelson and Power were fantastic. Samuelson has like 6 block shots.
1: Yes.
0: He has the goal as well. He's great. Power just routinely kind of works like an offensive lineman. You don't notice him, and that's when it's good, but when you notice Power, it oftentimes can be bad. Like, that's the frustrating thing with him, and I know I've talked with Owen Parker about this too, where I think a big frustration with Power is when you do notice him or when he does make a mistake, it is usually exaggerated. It winds up being a really disastrous mistake. He doesn't get bailed out like some of these other guys do. And then when he makes a good play, it's oftentimes not very flashy. Like, he just does his job. He's not the biggest personality either. Like, we had a call today with Shopin the Bulldog, kind of like straight up asking, both as a joke, but also maybe kind of seriously, has Power ever taken a penalty before? And like, I'm sitting there and I'm like, no, it's a fair question. I have no idea. Like, I feel like I've only heard the man talk like 3 times.
1: Hang on.
0: One of which was at the draft. So I think that's a big thing with him too, is Power is sort of an enigma. He's taken, is that 8 total penalties in his career?
1: This season.
0: Oh, this season. Okay, well, all right, that's much better because I got really concerned. I'm like, wait, that's basically close to never taking a penalty. But 8 this year total? That's incredible.
1: That's 10% of the games.
0: That is incredible. And then you have Zach Benson, his 42 penalty minutes so far just in the postseason.
1: Leading the playoffs,
0: that's
1: by the way.
0: That's so funny.
1: Might I add, he's leading the postseason in playoff penalty
0: minutes. He had a 10-minuter, though, didn't he?
1: He's had 2 of them.
0: One
1: in each series.
0: Yeah, so it's a bit exaggerated, but it's still there. It still counts.
1: He's gotten a 10-minute misconduct in each of Buffalo's worst games of the series.
0: It's so funny. Such an insane person. And if you listen to him talk, by the way, we're talking about Power and like how he really, he's sort of almost an enigma. Like, you kind of don't know who he is and doesn't talk too much. Benson, you know, for as much as we all make fun of him for like being a carny and kind of a crazy person and the team calls him an idiot or whatever.
1: They bully him so much.
0: He's really good in front of the mic.
1: He's a very fun personality.
0: He gives solid answers. I'm not going to sit here and say he like waxes poetically or really thoughtful. Solid answers. Good. No issue. I actually really enjoy listening to him talk. And I'm like, we're all creating this character in our heads because of how he plays on the ice. It doesn't feel like he's that kind of guy.
1: It's pretty diplomatic.
0: But
1: it's well-spoken. It's not just your usual hockey. We just got to get.
0: Yeah, he seems okay to be there. I'm not going to say thrilled, but he
1: at least converses.
0: Doesn't
1: like
0: hate
1: a,
0: it.
1: He converses like a normal human being.
0: Yeah.
1: And that's, at least for hockey players, that's refreshing.
0: That is refreshing.
1: But it's also one other thing that you've said about Zach Benson.
0: Oh, he never stops smiling. He never stops smiling. Even when yesterday when he's singing.
1: What?
0: Was it Don't Stop Believing? Like,
1: yeah.
0: He's smiling as he's singing it. Darlene seems to interrupt him in the middle of his shower song.
1: And you just see it on video. Like, Darlene's clearly yelling something for him, and he goes, "Don't stop." What?
0: It catches him by surprise.
1: Yeah, what's up?
0: He's a joy to watch. He really is. But yeah, to finish up on Power, because we got to hit a timeout here. It's just he's never, I think, going to do the flashy stuff. I've begun to just move off of maybe hoping that one of these years he's going to break out and be a 50-point scorer. He's never going to be a guy that's going to slam dudes into the boards and use all 6'6", 220. But if he's just going to be a solid top 4 defenseman for them, and solid's not being, I think, really correct with it. If he's going to be a good top 4 defenseman for you and be really sound defensively, there are way worse things he could be.
1: Honestly?
0: Way worse things.
1: Owen Power with the physicality and like people that take Augenbridge with it, I would imagine he's around 3 more years. Wait till then, because I would imagine 3 more years of going through the playoffs.
0: Right, so you're thinking that will develop.
1: Everyone that gets older every day, that's every person. We all fail at avoiding getting older every single day. We're grumpier. The more you've lived life, the more it has made you mad, the more angry you are going to get. I would imagine Owen Power at 26 or 27 years old is going to be a little bit more physical than Owen Power at 23.
0: Yeah, winter will start really making him angry. That's good. We'll take a quick time out here. We'll keep on rolling here as the Sabres tie up the series with Montreal. Game 5 is tomorrow night. We'll start previewing Game 5 as well as we're getting closer to tomorrow. The 24-hour rule starting to run out here. This time yesterday, the game was started. So we'll start to preview a little bit more of Game 5 and if there should be any lineup changes to what the Sabres did yesterday. Zach Jones, Derek Kramer, you're listening to an extended edition of the Nightcap on WGR.

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0: and you see what's going on there. And please tell me you found his name yet.
1: No, because if you look up Hughes Brothers, you just get Quinn and Jack.
0: Are you kidding me? Why am I forgetting this?
1: Give me a second. I'll get it. You keep talking.
0: Because
1: go.
0: He also has a rather rich contract.
1: Luke Hughes. There
0: Luke
1: we go.
0: Hughes, yep, there we go.
1: I knew he was on New Jersey, too. That's the problem of it.
0: I knew he had four letters in his name.
1: It does not break it down for you.
0: Zach Hughes.
1: That works. That's fine. That
0: Actually,
1: works.
0: That's not a bad. That's a created player.
1: Yeah.
0: Zach Hughes.
1: But I did feel bad for Luke, ultimately, of just like, everyone was looking at the other two.
0: Zach Werenski's like, looking to leave Columbus. He changes his name to Zach Hughes.
1: The worst part is, too, it's not like he's a terrible player.
0: No, he's not a terrible player. It's just he's got a bloated contract for what he is right now.
1: Well, when you put up 47 points in 82 games in your second NHL season as a defenseman.
0: Yeah, it's also you're probably trying to pay him to keep Jack Hughes in town and then therefore lure in Quinn.
1: All right.
0: That's what they've postured for all
1: along.
0: Yeah,
1: I know it worked for teams like Vancouver having the Sedins. But I also I don't always love the idea of like let's just bring all the brothers together. This will work.
0: You could do a lot worse than Jack and Quinn Hughes though.
1: You can't. Well, more my
0: you
1: idea
0: could do a
1: is
0: a lot worse.
1: It's more the idea of that should not be plan A.
0: I hate to say this, but it worked for Carolina.
1: Oh yeah, okay. All right. Yep. That did too, and we'll see about the Tkachuks as well. Let's see how long Brady stays.
0: Mark Stahl didn't get to play with them, but Eric and Jordan did just fine.
1: Did fine.
0: Yeah, they didn't play very long on the same teams, but they all played within the same division. Which, wait, no, they didn't. That's right. The Southeast still existed back then.
1: Yeah. So now they would have.
0: Stahl got traded to New York, got to play with Mark. I think he played with Jordan at the end of his time with Carolina, and then he got traded to New York, and he played with Mark. And then that was it.
1: Hmm.
0: But, yeah, no, because that's exactly what it was, because the Hurricanes had three brothers play on the same team for a game when Jared Stahl
1: played
0: one of his, single-digit games in the show.
1: Well, that's good. That's heartwarming.
0: But, yeah, it was Mark that was always on the outside.
1: I like that. I'm okay with that.
0: And then,
1: but I don't love teams like plan A's is we're gonna have all the brothers together. Sedin's, it worked out well. You had the back-to-back draft picks. That's fine. But if New Jersey's entire plan was we're just gonna lure Quinn.
0: Hang on.
1: No.
0: Twins and brothers, there is a difference.
1: Well, yes, no, there is. But I mean, for the Sedin's, it worked out well. If Vancouver had the back-to-back picks,
0: Twins,
1: we can do this, and you don't even play the same position. This will be perfect.
0: Twins have unconfirmed psychic powers.
1: Agreed, yeah.
0: Telekinetic, that they can communicate with each other without saying a word.
1: Agreed.
0: It's unconfirmed. I don't have the science for it. I don't care.
1: Unconfirmed.
0: It's my theory, and I'm sticking to it.
1: Get out of here.
0: But
1: it's about as confirmed as it's going to be.
0: But
1: The government hints at aliens like every other week. Yeah. It's still not confirmed. It's the same with the twin psychic powers. It's all but confirmed.
0: Twin telekinesis is a thing.
1: Yeah.
0: Brothers fight all the time.
1: Yeah, that's where I'm
0: petty
1: at with
0: squabbles with your brother is a normal thing. What about petty squabbles with your identical twin brother?
1: Right, you're not getting that.
0: You're not getting that.
1: So, you know, again, for Minnesota, I don't want to say they're probably going to get eliminated tonight. I have not liked how it's looked outside of literally game three.
0: Yeah, we went off the track on that
1: game one. Three was it for them in terms of being in it. Game one, they had it. It was a high-scoring affair, but Colorado was constantly pushing the tempo. Minnesota was more reacting. And then Colorado kind of runs away with it at the end. They make a goalie change, which did not work for them. I mean, that's the thing, too. Like, Minnesota is the team I've been looking at for the Sabres the last couple of days of, all right, yeah, run over. How do you respond? Minnesota responds great in Game 3. But unlike the Sabres, they do not respond well in Game 4 at all. Even their goalie switch is bad for them. They make the switch after Game 1, and it's bad. Gustafson is rough in game two, and yet for the Sabres, they switch out Lyon for UPL, and it is great.
0: The context within that John Hines made that switch, I didn't love that, because the difference here being that Lyon got to play in the game two game before being

0: the new starting goalie in the postseason against Boston. But he plays a game before he's named the starter. He plays in a game, I should say. Gustafsson hadn't played for like a month.
1: Right, and that's where it's the difference with Lukanen, too, because Lukanen had been off for a little while as well.
0: Lukanen had been off for a while. It's not a month.
1: Yeah. They had really been riding with Wallstedt, who I think finished like sixth in Calder voting today. Matthew Schaefer, unanimous. But they had been really going with Wallstedt, and then he has the one bad game, which they kept him in for 8 of the 9 goals, the ninth being an empty netter. Like they let him eat all of that.
0: Oh, that means we're going to find out the Norris probably by the end of – or not the end. We'll probably learn that by the end of the weekend, right?
1: I was a little surprised. I thought it was going to be like towards the start of the Stanley Cup final, and then it was in the middle of this afternoon that the Calder got announced.
0: The NHL marketing its product improperly, Zach?
1: I know.
0: No way. No way.
1: Which, by the way, Matthew Schaefer, first unanimous one since 92-93. That was Teemu Selänne.
0: I'm sorry. What did you call him?
1: Teemu?
0: Selänne? Hey, can I get a Selänne sandwich?
1: Selänne sandwich.
0: It's Selänne.
1: Selänne. There
0: Teemu
1: you go.
0: Teemu Selänne.
1: Yes, but it was the first time. 76 goals, by the way, his rookie year.
0: Yeah, if you don't win that unanimously, I don't know what we're doing with our lives.
1: The difference there is he was 22 coming in.
0: Don't care.
1: Schaefer is 18. No, I'm just saying there. The slight difference is I think there's a 4-year age gap there. A little different. The Schaefer rookie
0: that,
1: season
0: that
1: is
0: a
1: one
0: record
1: of the most
0: that
1: impressive.
0: Will not be broken. Is 76 goals in a season.
1: Fair.
0: Wait.
1: No, I don't think it's the record. It's just what he had in that rookie season that gets in the
0: Calder.
1: It's
0: the rookie record. You're never touching that.
1: No.
0: Like you have a better chance at touching having 76 in a season. 76 is a rookie.
1: Not happening.
0: 76 is a rookie. You can't even get that done on easy mode in NHL.
1: No, but I do want to say just real quick with Schaefer, just what a season for him. He also is sort of indicative of why I hate lottery so much. The Islanders were in not a position to be the number one overall pick. Schaefer does change it for them, but that's why I also look at a player like him and go, yeah, but what if he winds up with a team that is in the lower bowels of the NHL? Vancouver this year. You know, what does that mean for them if they had Schaefer and Quinn Hughes? You know, I don't know the order from last year, but if that ended up being, do they trade Hughes? Does Hughes even want to leave?
0: I mean, there's a difference between a bottom feeder and a team that got to jump 10 spots in the lottery.
1: Right, they go from 10 to 1 or 11 to 1.
0: Whereas Vancouver was picking within that top 10.
1: And also, you could argue maybe set them up poorly for the season because the expectations all of a sudden changed for them sooner than they should have.
0: Hang on, what did Vancouver do the year prior? I need to look.
1: Yeah, check that. Because for at least with me, the Islanders, I'm not saying it's bad that they got Schaefer. Far from it. It's just more, I can't stand that a team was able to jump that high, not really be a bad team, get him, and then it maybe kind of screwed up their initial plans for this season of maybe not going to be great, and they figure it out. Then all of a sudden it became, no, you have one of the greatest rookie seasons we've ever seen. You need to be in the playoffs. I mean, they go out and trade a first for Braden Schenn. That didn't work at all. It kind of crumbles for them. They fire their coach and Patrick Waugh to eventually move on. They hope to greener pastures. It's just a very weird season from the Islanders. But Schaefer absolutely deserved the award.
0: I can't believe this.
1: They weren't worse last year, were they?
0: Zach, they had 90 points.
1: Vancouver?
0: They finished 4 points off of a playoff spot.
1: Man, I don't remember that at all.
0: It's because Calgary was the one that got snuffed.
1: Calgary's the one that ties the record for the most points without making the playoffs. That's right.
0: And yet, Vancouver was right behind them.
1: Man, Vancouver.
0: That's disgusting work. How do you go from 90 to 58 points?
1: I mean, well, they've had a few times now in the last couple of years where the internal issues they have really become a problem.
0: It's a 22-point drop. That's disgusting.
1: But
0: wait, hang on. What did the Leafs do this year?
1: Oh, yeah, no, that might be around the same.
0: That might
1: be around the same. Because the Leafs do make the playoffs, and they've been one of the best regular season teams in the sport. They may have beaten it. Yeah, did they beat it? They smashed it, didn't they?
0: Vancouver dropped 22 points.
1: Yeah.
0: Toronto dropped 30.
1: Yeah. I was to say that Toronto was so good these last couple of years in the regular season, and this year was stunning. They were horrific out of the Olympic break. That's really what killed them. They were around a playoff spot going into the Olympics, and I'm saying around kind of in quotations. They had the games in hand, so it wasn't totally perfect for them. They did not look as strong coming out of the Olympics. They were a disaster. All right.
0: Wait a minute. There's one more. Oh, wait, never mind.
1: No?
0: No, the Rangers were bad last year, too.
1: Yes.
0: Carry on.
1: All right, we'll take a quick time out here. We'll get back on topic, back to the Sabres and Game 5 tomorrow night when we come back on the Nightcap on WGR.
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4: Welcome back, everyone. Zach Jones, Derek Kramer, hanging out here on a Wednesday night, getting ready for Game 5 tomorrow night. Buffalo Sabres back at home, hosting the Montreal Canadiens with that series tied 2-2. We do know who the drummer is, and that's how the Sabres are calling it. They're calling it drummer. Because I know that was a big discussion point of the morning show is what is this? Is this a drum banger or whatever? They're calling him, the person, a drummer.
5: Technically correct.
4: And it is going to be Jason Pominville, which is good. We're not getting too cute.
5: So, fun fact. Well, actually, what's the opposite of a fun fact?
4: I was going to say, is it going to be fun in quotations?
5: Yeah, anti-fun fact.
4: Oh, good.
5: Buffalo's 0-3 this postseason with a Buffalo athlete hitting the drum.
4: That's right, they are. Ryan Miller, Josh Allen. That's right.
5: You're forgetting one?
4: Who am I forgetting? Who am I forgetting? Who do they have?
5: Wait, is it 0-3 or is it 0-2? Hang on.
4: Well, the ones I'm thinking about are like, you know, the big name guys. It's Josh Allen and Ryan Miller. That's who they lose with.
5: Are the Blade Gang athletes?
4: Oh, no, I'm not counting. No. They're like more celebrities than anything.
5: But
4: they're not counted in the Buffalo athletes. No.
5: I mean, they are athletes.
4: They are part of a different crew.
5: Right.
4: They're like with Bill Fichtner and stuff like that. That's where they reside, is more the celebrities.
5: Right. So let's see. Game one is Sandra Jenneret.
4: Yep.
5: Game two is Josh Allen. They lose. Game five.
4: Blade Gang.
5: Game...
4: Oh, who is game one?
5: It's Fichtner,
4: yeah.
5: And then game two is Miller.
4: Yeah.
5: So they're 0-2.
4: With the former Buffalo or former and or current Buffalo athletes.
5: 0-2 with Buffalo athletes.
4: It doesn't help either. The Blade Gang kind of also ruined the celebrity one too, didn't they? No offense to them.
5: Well, it rebounded with Fichtner.
4: It did. It rebounded, but to that point, it was. I mean, this is my whole point: was don't get too cute. Don't go to Bills players. Stick with celebrities and former Buffalo Sabres and leave it at that. But Miller has kind of burned that with the former Sabres.
5: Miller didn't do anything. They burned him.
4: But, same with the Blade Gang, though. They didn't do anything wrong. Team kind of burned them.
5: Josh Allen. It's the joke. Buffalo lets him down in another postseason game.
4: Well, was it wrong? No.
5: No.
4: It was a disastrous game in front of him.
5: I mean, if you feel like it, 716-803-0550 is the number to call. If you want to talk anything about what's going on with Game 5 pending, if you still have Game 4 thoughts and you haven't had a chance to get it off your chest, we're here for you on this one as we make our attempt to get connect with our fans. 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Brandon tweets in, more Black Sheep references, please. And Zach, go watch it tonight. Very funny and very underrated.
4: I know this is now going to have to be a movie I do watch because I judge Joe, So I do have to do this now. Yes. Although I was good on this. I was told I needed to watch Tommy Boy. Within 48 hours, I had done it.
5: Joe Kelly.

0: if you're listening, you also need to watch Black Sheep.
1: No, Hunger Games first. He has got a list he has got to reach. Black Sheep does not jump to the top of the queue. Absolutely not.
0: Brandon, this is for you. You can't catch a bat with a pot, moron.
1: Yeah, you can't.
0: What you got to do is you get a sheet. And
1: like, it sounds funny. It cannot drop to the top. It cannot jump to the top of the queue. It can't be. It slots in underneath the Hunger Games trilogy.
0: No.
1: And it's not even a trilogy. I mean, it's four movies.
0: Ready? It's not a nightcap unless me or Joe upset Zach with a movie take. No, Black Sheep is absolutely worth watching first. It's a better movie.
1: It can't. No. The culture. No.
0: I will say that with a dead look on my face, and that'll upset you.
1: Ugh, I'm not dealing with this.
0: Chris Farley, gone too soon.
1: We also, yes, absolutely.
0: Master of physical comedy.
1: Yes. We also do have the schedule release coming up tomorrow as well, which is funny. For years, we have done a special nightcap for that in particular.
0: And no one's going to care.
1: And now...
0: Oh, that's mean.
1: Well, it kind of feels weird. Like, that used to be sort of like a big buildup of like when games were and stuff like that. The Sabres or the Bills have a new stadium they're opening up, and yet it very much is, understandably, really behind the Sabres in terms of what everyone cares about.
0: It is going to be second fiddle. Like, not as many people are going to care. There are just Bills fans here. I mean,
1: oh, no, absolutely.
0: Let's not pretend that there's not.
1: But years past, the day of, it has been that fun ride of where the leaks are coming in. Can you piece together the puzzle before it comes out at 8 o'clock, which almost always we could. Now it's going to be, cool, dude, we're like in the middle of the second period. I don't care.
0: Yeah, they're like releasing, you know, leaks of the schedule, and I'm like, is the lineup going to stay the same for game 5?
1: Yeah, it's in a weird spot. We'll be right back on WGR.
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6: Hour number two, rolling along here on a Wednesday as we get ready for Game 5. Buffalo Sabres hosting the Montreal Canadiens. That series is tied 2-2. We do have some NFL news. Dolphins and running back Devon Achane have reached agreement today on a 4-year, $68 million contract extension. $32 million of that is guaranteed. Good for him. Good for him. Very exciting player to watch. I cannot stand when he plays the Bills. I simply cannot stand when Achane is on the field for the Dolphins when they play the Bills.
7: That's also because the Bills were mighty suspect against the run. We'll see if that stays the case, but those defenses were not known for their run-defending prowess.
6: Nope, still stand by it, though. Couldn't stand watching them on the field. Tomorrow, Game 5, and thanks to last night, I said it this morning, it's not that things are totally washed away for me. With games 2 and 3, those performances are still there. They still were not good. But because of last night, them grinding it out, not playing their best and still getting a win in Montreal, it does make me feel really, really good going into this. Ultimately, what is going to now be a 3-game series. The funny thing now is because of that, it's not a must-win tomorrow. But I think both teams will go into the game with sort of the same mindset of it's about as close as a must-win will be. You get a win tomorrow, then it just becomes win one of the next two. That's it. And if you lose, it is you have to go on a win streak here to close out this series. Not impossible, but obviously not the preferred path.
7: It's the opportunity. You get to have the advantage. The winner gets the advantage for the rest of the series. Because then it is not, we are required to win both games. It is, you can win one. And you can look at your team and go, you can win one.
6: Right. I mean, that's what it becomes is, I listened to Ryan Miller talk about this, very quick clip, but just talking about the state of the series, and he was doing it kind of post the blowouts of, this will always happen. You'll always find points in a playoff series where it seems hopeless, that it seems like, all right, you're done. It's over with. But you have to fight through that. You have to fight through that mindset, both as a fan and as a player, because it really comes down to just who can win 4 games first. There are paths that are easier, right? If you're up 3-1, it becomes cool. I just need to win one of the next four.
7: And yet.
6: And that's likely going to happen.
7: And yet there are moments within hockey's history where the other side happens.
6: Right, that you do go on that run.
7: When game five and you have the 3-2 series lead, right?